0: He may annihilate the Islamic Republic if a deal isn't reached soon to end the war. A candidate for Chicago mayor is suing three other candidates, claiming each one is seeking re-election to the current job and would be breaking state law by running for another office. Attorney and candidate William Quinlan said on YouTube that Secretary of State Alexei Janulis, Cook County Treasurer Maria Pappas, and Congressman Mike Quigley all want to run for mayor, but none of them are willing to give up their current job to do it.
1: It's clear these aren't the jobs they really want. They're just insurance policies while they run for mayor. We need a mayor who's serious about getting our city working again. We can't do that unless we're fully committed to the job and to ending the current status quo.
0: All three of those candidates are up for re-election in November. Olympic gold medalist Simone Biles says her car was stolen out of her driveway in the Chicago suburbs a few months ago.
2: During our last few months in Chicago, three men in masks came to our house and stole my Porsche. Stole the GTS.
0: Biles said the car was recovered by police. She and her husband, former Chicago Bear Jonathan Owens, no longer live in that house. Owens plays for the Colts now. Sticking with the celebrity beat. Lionel Richie has canceled his United Center show next week as he continues to take it kind of easy following a minimally invasive heart procedure to treat an irregular heartbeat. The 77-year-old was hospitalized earlier this week while on tour with Earth, Wind & Fire. Although his manager says Richie is doing pretty great, he's canceled his next three performances, including September 30th here in Chicago. Ticketmaster, by the way, says the show will be rescheduled. No date given so far. WGN Sports Time is 7:05. The Cubs hosting the Marlins tonight, the Sox at the Royals.
3: Cloudy and cool tonight. Expect temperatures to fall into the low to mid-50s with breezy northeasterly winds. Wednesday, we continue our cooler trend as we kick off fall, with temperatures reaching into the mid and upper 60s with breezy northeasterly winds continuing. Expect mainly cloudy skies with some sunshine peeking through at times. Breezy winds will lead to high waves along Lake Michigan, and a beach hazard statement is in effect until late Wednesday. Wednesday night, we stay seasonally cool with temps into the mid-50s and partly cloudy skies. From the WGN Weather Center, I'm meteorologist Alyssa Donovan.
0: 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I'm Steve Ruxton, WGN Radio News.
4: Steve, thank you so much. It's an hour, another hour of Your Money Matters special tonight. What's next for Mom and Dad? And we're getting a lot of great text messages, some for Frank Wasilewski of Access. We chatted with him earlier. He's going to rejoin the conversation after the 7:30 news. So will Tammy from Honoring Aging. We're going to have a whole roundtable discussion. We're going to continue with John Heggie talking about estate planning, some elder care law we should know about as well. And then in just a little bit, going to introduce you to our fine folks over at Villa St. Benedict, a great, vibrant community in Lyle. So keep those questions coming. We'll get to it all next on WGN.
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2: 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And then as you go on, there's an app that they have. 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I'm sure my mutual funds have banks in them, and that's great. But I think credit unions have a really great place, too, in this equation. 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
2: And John Hagee here on WGN. John, I do want to get to the elder care thing, but we did get a question. In fact, the first one that was sent for this show was sent, I think, about a week ago, a couple days ago. Someone really wanted to get this question in, and I can see why. The texter said, my mother has been diagnosed with dementia. She still has a lot of her cognitive skills, but I want to make sure I have her paperwork and final wishes in place. She, my brother, and I live in three different states. John, these things can be very complicated. She lives with her partner, who is having his own set of medical issues. I am the executor of her estate. Do I need to start putting my name on her bank accounts, send bills to my house? Is there paperwork that I need to do right now? Let's talk through that, John.
4: Yeah, absolutely. There's stuff you should be doing right now. And, you know, the getting on those accounts is a great thing to do. Even though her mother, so you need to do it in the state where she resides. So if that's Illinois, then, you know, talk to an Illinois attorney. But, you know, people with dementia have good days and bad days. Just because they have a couple bad days doesn't mean they're not allowed to take care of their estate. They certainly can.
2: So when you're diagnosed with dementia, it's not like they can't do anything. No, it's a scale, right?
4: Right, absolutely. So, you know, it's a sliding scale. And, you know, obviously they can't make big decisions on bad days. But as long as they're having a good day and they understand what they're doing, then they can make choices, and such as signing powers of attorney, adding someone to a bank account. You know, our top goal here is obviously the care for mom, but we also really, really want to avoid probate wherever it is she resides.
2: What about bills and stuff? Is that important too?
4: Well, it can be. Just think about the inconveniences in life if the power gets shut off because no one's paid the bill, and no one paid the bill because we forgot what the bill looked like or whatever it may be. So yeah, having bills sent to a child who's on top of it is a good idea.
2: And that conversation can start, and you guys can have that conversation with people, right?
4: Oh yeah, and you know, that's definitely part of estate planning. She needs an estate to be planned. She needs a will, needs a trust, needs to stay out of probate. And all such things that, you know, need to be accomplished on good days.
2: I think the texter was so nice, by the way, for texting early, and she was really looking forward to listening to the answer. But also just, the texter represents how a lot of families are. People live in different places, right?
4: Like, yeah, sure.
2: That complicates who's going to be in charge of an estate, how that all gets handled. Maybe some siblings aren't able to step in. Literally, they're not there as much as other families. And her mom's partner is having health issues too. I mean, this can go very smoothly, but things can cascade very quickly. Every family's different.
4: Yeah, absolutely. You can make sure this goes smoothly with a little bit of effort, but if you don't do that, it's going to go badly, ultimately. Yeah.
2: HeggyLaw.com, 847-272-7360. I want to dip into the elder care world and something you and I were chatting during the news. It's just something to think about right now because this is going to, you'll explain, but if you're going to get state aid ultimately, you need to start thinking about who owns the home and a lot of other factors in that realm. Sure. Walk me through what we're talking about here.
4: Well, you know, most people's biggest assets are their retirement assets and their real estate. And sometimes it's just real estate. And ultimately, if someone's going to receive state aid, the state is going to want to be reimbursed for that. So that tends to involve forcing the sale of a house or putting a lien against the house for the amount of aid that person received. So the trick is basically we need to change the ownership on that. There is, of course, a look back period where the state checks and says, turns out you can't sell your house for a dollar to your kid.
2: Right.
4: You can't add, your kid to the deed 24 hours before you go into the nursing home. So you need to think about that ahead of time. It needs to be in some kind of trust. There's a very specific kind of trust where you can, still enjoy the use of that home. And ultimately, the owner is someone else. So therefore, the state can never force a sale.
2: I mean, that means that we need to have some maybe uncomfortable conversations with our parents about what they have. Are they going to need state aid in the future? I mean, I know that with a 5-year look period, that seems like a long time, but maybe we should start figuring out exactly what mom and dad have and see, are they going to need state aid first and foremost? I mean, is that a conversation that needs to happen sooner rather than later?
4: Oh, absolutely. Beyond the five-year look back, if you're going to have to, be prepared to help mom and dad, you probably need a little advance warning on that as well. And it is the sort of thing you've got, everything that we're always talking about in here is about doing things ahead of time. So you need to do it ahead of time. And what mom and dad think they might need might be very different what they end up actually needing. I'm no doctor by any stretch of the imagination, but my observation skills see a lot of people who tend to be, bodies are outliving their minds. And, that's just a fact of life. Mm-hmm. So, yeah, they don't need to go into a home now, but maybe later. So we need to prepare for that.
2: 847, my mom says everything's going to be easy. My brother and I get along. Is that enough? No, that's not enough, is it?
4: No, it's a great place to start, though.
2: So
4: we need to make sure that, beneficiaries are named on all financial accounts. We need to make sure the real estate is taken care of so there's not going to be a probate. But it's a good place to start from.
2: 630, the document that lets me make medical decision for my parents if something happens, is that the same thing as a power of attorney, right? There's a couple different ones, right?
4: Yeah, that's very much likely a medical power of attorney.
2: Okay.
4: But we should also get a financial power of attorney as well. In Illinois, that's called a property power of attorney. I don't know why we call it that, but we do.
2: Okay.
4: So you're getting those two documents is very helpful.
2: All right. John, we're out of time for this segment. You're going to rejoin us after the 7:30 news. We'll chat some more, okay?
4: Yeah, I look forward to it. Thank you.
2: The round table. Okay, that's John Heggie. Let me give out the website a couple times. HeggieLaw.com, HeggieLaw.com. 847-272-7360, but keep the questions coming for him. We'll get to some of those after the 7:30 news. I'm really excited to meet the folks from Villa St. Benedict, a place I've seen a billion times living in Downers Grove. They're nearby in Lyle, a gorgeous estate, a gorgeous plot of land that I didn't even know was somewhere maybe I could live one day. We'll find out more about that after this on WGN.
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0: You're listening to a special Your Money Matters. 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Now back to John Hansen.
4: And we just heard from John Hagee, and now we say hello to Tanya Yerkuski from Villa St. Benedict. I got that right, Tanya, right?
5: Yes, you did. I'm so proud of you.
4: Oh, thank you.
5: So proud of you.
4: Very good. Well, welcome. We're so excited to have you here. If people don't know where Villa St. Benedict is, I'll paint them a picture. If you take 355 and you get off at Maple and you head west, first you go down the hill, you pass the McDonald's and the strip mall, then the Jewel Osco comes at 53, I believe. You go past that and up the hill. I've always loved it. I grew up in the area. There's a gorgeous area up at the right-hand side, the north end, all the way to Yackley, I believe.
5: Yes.
4: And that's Villa St. Benedict.
5: It is. A lot of people don't realize what all is back there. We have such a rich tradition and heritage and history. It started out in the early 1900s being a monastery for the Benedictine sisters.
4: Mm-hmm.
5: Then the sisters added on to it and opened up an all-girls Catholic high school, Sacred Heart. Mm-hmm. I know there's probably a lot of alumni out there.
4: They are.
5: When the girls merged with the boys' school, St. Procopius, to form Bennett Academy across the street,
4: yeah.
5: Then they opened it up to senior living in that original building. Now, you do not need to be Catholic to move in. But what makes us unique is we do have a chapel, and what it really is a cathedral right out of Europe.
4: Oh, wow.
5: Glass stained windows, marble, statues, beautiful. We have daily mass. We have daily rosary. It gives that resident two opportunities to get out of their apartment, get out of their assisted living apartment or independent or our villa homes, and it gives them a sense of purpose and peace. And I think that's what a lot of seniors are looking for at that time of their life.
4: I love that. That's a beautiful picture you paint. And in addition to the grounds, great to walk around.
5: Oh my gosh,
4: it, right?
5: 47 acres. I mean, we have our famous grotto that is well known in that area. It's mimics the one from Lourdes in France, with the Bernadette statue and the Blessed Mother. A lot of sunken gardens, our peace garden that Sister Helen created. We've got a lot of walking paths. So it's not just in the middle of an industry

0: street, you know, it's set back away. It feels like a true community.
1: Now that we've painted the picture, let's get into some more of the details about what you provide. And maybe this is the wrong way to answer it, ask it, but what sorts of levels of care do you have to offer? Is that a good way to say that?
0: Yes, it is. We have three communities, the first being our independent living. What's unique about our independent living, we have two options for housing. We have our villa homes, so of course you can keep your yard, you have your garage. You're not really ready to get into the apartments yet. This is a good way to ease into senior living. It's a good way that if you're talking to your parents and they're not really wanting to go into an apartment building just yet, it's a great place to start. Then if mobility becomes an issue or if you want to move straight into our apartments, we have apartments that are 14 different floor plans.
1: Oh, wow.
0: And a lot of amenities. We have, a huge gym. We have outpatient therapy through another company, but it's on site, library, several different locations for dining, a gift shop, an art studio, a salon. We have so much. We have a lounge where you can go have drinks with your neighbors and your friends there and have appetizers if you don't want to go, you know, to dining. Yeah. So when family are visiting, there's so many different places to go, sit, be, reason to get out of your apartment, socialization, not being isolated. Mm. That's another good reason. A lot of people, especially if they've lost their spouses, they're isolated. They're alone.
1: We need them talking with each other.
0: We need
1: people, family, a place to visit, and where family looks forward to visiting because it's gorgeous and fun and nice.
0: Yes. And with all of those things on the campus, which we truly call it a campus, it's so huge, they can do that. Even in our assisted living, if you're in our assisted living or you have a loved one in our memory care, you're still able to have the full use of the whole campus. You can go into the common areas and enjoy all of that and take your family members to all of those sites on our campus.
1: The conversation about whether mom and dad are ready for something like this, or mom or dad,
0: yes,
1: has been fictionalized many times, right? We've seen it. I remember with The Sopranos. I don't know if you're a Sopranos fan. Tony's bringing his mom somewhere. It's a whole thing, and it can be a very dramatic thing. What are those conversations like? I mean, people should have these first at home and then call you, right? How does that work?
0: It is all over the board. We could have family members, you know, their son and daughter saying mom and dad shouldn't be mowing the yard. They shouldn't be on a ladder anymore, fixing the roof. This is ridiculous. The doctor can bring it up. You know, what are you thinking about? You know, you need to not have all these stairs anymore. Mm-hmm. You've had some falls. So it could be all different. It could come from all different avenues. A lot of it could start with the kids going, I need somewhere. Mom needs to be safe. Well, what's happened? What's instigated this conversation? What type of community are they wanting? Independent living, assisted living, memory care? And that's when you really have a good discovery call with them on what are their needs? What are your needs? Are you fighting with your brother and sister because you're taking turns taking care of mom or dad and it's becoming too much? You're having caregiver burnout. So it's just all over the spectrum. But a lot of it could be, what do I do next? Mm-hmm. What is out there?
1: Are you guys comfortable having some of those conversations and helping? I mean, obviously, you don't want to have to start from scratch with kids helping out their parents, but can you help facilitate the conversation that ultimately happens and get mom or dad to come check out the place?
0: Yes. We give them pointers. If it comes from the kids, we give them pointers on how to start that conversation, how to maybe just invite them in for a lecture or some entertainment or bring them in for dinner, have them bring in their friends, see that it's not what they think it is. This is very boutique style living.
1: This is
0: very nice living. They've done the hard work all their lives. Why don't you enjoy it? Why not have a maintenance free, no repairs, no shoveling, salting, all that stuff. Why not be pampered at this stage of your life?
1: Yeah, well said. I just really like that you not only paint the picture for why it's great for mom and dad, but why it's great to go visit them. Because at the end of the day, you don't want to not have a place where you feel comfortable walking in to go see them. That something about it doesn't feel right, or you just don't feel like it's fun, or it's not joyful. It seems like what you guys have at Villa St. Benedict is joyful for everyone involved.
0: It is. I mean, you can, we have entertainment, we have activities, we have trips, we have, you can go to the, you know, Paramount Theater, you can go to the casino, we have a lot of entertainment. We just had our own Alzheimer's walk and had a fabulous band, and we had our residents themselves, their kids, their grandkids, their great-grandkids. We have things going on all over the place. We try to make it entertaining for all of them. With those 47 acres and all of those walking paths, grandkids love to ride their scooters there. You know, if you can say, let's go visit grandma, you can bring your scooter.
1: Scooter, yes.
0: Grandma could sit out on our lounge. She can have a drink if it's during, you know, our lounge. Order some appetizer. There's, you know, pool table. There's other things. Make it a family event. Make it more fun, like you said, to visit your relatives.
1: Yeah. We got to hit this news break, and you're going to stick around while we invite everyone else back in here so we can get more questions. Is there a great, like, place to start that conversation? I don't know if you have a website or a phone number or that you want people to reach out to you guys at.
0: Our sales number is 630-725-6785.
1: Uh-huh.
0: You can always go on our website. You can always call our direct number at 630-725-7000. You painted a good picture of where exactly we're located.
1: Yes,
0: at.
1: I did.
0: So thank you very much for that.
1: Yeah, right on Maple. 630-725-6785. Let's continue this conversation after the news, okay?
0: Wonderful.
1: Great
0: thank
1: job,
0: you.
1: Tanya, we appreciate it. All right, here's that news right now, and then more after this.
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3: It's partly cloudy, 61 degrees at 731. Good evening, I'm Steve Ruxton. 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They do more for your money. President Trump announcing a tentative timeline for a deal with Iran. WGN Sports, Cubs hosting the Marlins at Wrigley Field. That game scoreless in the third. Also in the third, the Sox and the Royals in Kansas City. Right now, the Sox up on the Royals 6-1. As I said, also in the third inning. WGN traffic, a little bit of good news on some accidents we talked about. Last time, one on the southbound Tri-State Tollway at the Reagan Memorial Tollway cleared away, but still from the Wisconsin state line to the Bishop Ford, an hour and 15 minutes. President Trump says U.S. reps met with an Iranian delegation at the U.N. in New York today. The president called the meeting productive. He said another one should be happening soon. Students at Oak Forest High School were released early today after a threat was made against the school. School leaders say a male suspect called the police non-emergency line and said he was inside the high school with a gun and threatened to shoot people. Officers conducted a coordinated sweep of the building. No threat was found. No one was hurt. The forecast from the WGN Chicago Weather Center, mostly cloudy tonight and low of 55, mostly cloudy tomorrow, a high of 67. 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
5: Hello and welcome to Katie Pavlich Tonight. 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
1: At 7:37. Okay, now we open it up to you, the listeners. 312-981-7200 for any questions you have for Tanya, Villa St. Benedict, John Hagee, Hagee Law, Tammy, Honoring Aging, Frank for Access. And before we get to all the open questions, we do have to fix one mistake. It's not a mistake, Tanya. This is on me. I accidentally gave the fax number, so if people are calling Villa St. Benedict at the number that I told them to call, you're going to hear... So the number that we want people to reach out to you guys is 630-852-0345.
0: You are correct. Thank you so much.
1: No, that's fine. We talked about some of the homes that they can live in, and we were getting great questions. And someone asked a basic one, which we're going to get to and should... do you do assisted living? What sorts of care? We didn't quite get to all levels.
0: Yes, we also do, along with the independent living, we also do assisted living and memory care. So if your parents are needing help with medication management, they're having frequent falls, They need 3 square meals a day. They need that nutrition to get their health at a better place. These are things that we can specialize their own care plan. Each individual gets a specialized care plan. Maybe you need help with toileting, or maybe you just need medication reminders. Or let's say you need the whole spectrum of medication, bathing, dressing, maybe you need escorts. So that's something that we can specialize for each individual.
1: Is there a waiting list for the villas, asked the 630?
0: Yes, unfortunately, yes. That's another good point to bring up. Thank you. Because this next generation that's coming in, this is causing a lot of wait lists with a lot of communities. So it's a nice time right now, tour, even if you're not ready, tour, find out the floor plan, find out the villa, pick that out, get on a wait list. And when we call you, if you're not ready yet, we'll go on to the next person. We'll leave you on the list.
1: Okay, so that's good. Yeah, even a couple of years out, start having that conversation, come take a look. And that obviously probably makes the transition when it comes easier. There's been some buildup, some time.
0: And there's always movement. We do have availability in our assisted living and memory care. That's not a problem. I mean, there's such movement weekly that things do get off the wait list soon.
1: Okay, question for Tammy. Honoring aging, which is all, if you're just joining us, kind of downsizing, getting ready for a move, getting rid of some of the, I don't want to call it clutter, but a lot of it is.
12: Stuff.
1: It's stuff. There you go. They wanted to know, what do you do when the mom or dad think that one day, they put in quotes, I'm going to need that, and they don't want to have to rebuy it? And I know people, and like, God bless them. Like my parents, as I mentioned, are in their 70s, but you know, their parents are parents of the Depression. Yeah. And they kept everything for just in case the moment they needed it. And that has transferred to a lot of other generations. So How do you have that conversation?
12: So I always ask, when was the last time you used it? Right? Plain and simple. Tell me the last time you went into the basement and got the bucket of plumbing items and took it upstairs and worked on some kind of faucet, you know? I won't say if we have that bucket in our own home, but it's just like reality questions, right? When was this? Did you wear that item last season or this current season? You know, and to really ask yourself, I have a couple of tricks. You know, if there's dust on the item, that's telling you a story, right?
1: Yes.
12: Like it is what it is, right? That you haven't used it or wore it in that amount of time. We do encourage people to also use the Ohio method.
1: Ooh, what's this?
12: So only handle it once. So when you're starting to, you know, take on and going through things in your home, it's like, touch it. You have to make a decision about it. And it's usually keep, toss, or donate. There's not come back to later pile. Uh-oh. Or let me check with my kids on that stuff. Ohio, only handle it once.
1: I love that. That's a good method for that one. I'm gonna remember that one, and I've written that one down. Another question: do you do? What about collections? Family members have like a large record collection, large book collections. I'm sure you can try and find homes for that stuff.
12: Absolutely. Yeah. So we have a gentleman that will come out to your home. And possibly do some buying of things if we have very specific collections. So he has an array of different people that he has connected with, that does, you know, for example, record collection. We have book buyers. We also have, vintage clothing, you know, people that are just specifically interested in that category of items. We recently moved someone that had 35,000 books.
1: Oh my goodness.
12: So again, it's, those all don't fit into their space. So we created a library for him of 12 bookcases with his favorite books. And so now we're going to be having a book sale.
1: Oh, wow. Well, that's cool that you know those books are going to go somewhere else, right?
12: Absolutely. Yeah.
1: I love old books.
12: We found
1: too.
12: A couple of great charities that would like them as well.
1: That's awesome. Okay, Frank Wazalewski got a question for you. My husband, and more of a comment and a question too, my husband would not have been able to get discharged from subacute care had we not had a bidet toilet seat in the other bathroom, because the other one didn't have it. Is that something that I'd never heard, that bidets are sometimes required for people going back home?
13: It all depends on what the disability is, or you know what, why they're in the hospital to begin with. So we never know what it is until we're, you know, meeting the family in understanding what they're going through, and then we have to meet that need, and sometimes we have to meet it really quickly to get them out of the hospital.
1: Can you help with bidets, like the
13: attachment
1: to the toilet?
13: Anything. That's anything accessibility we can help with. Anything.
1: Okay, that's good. I lived in Italy for a little bit there, and I learned what a, you know, that's, I'm not going to go down
13: heated
1: the Hochberg
13: seats
1: path.
13: Come on, John.
1: Hochberg's
13: going to
1: go down.
13: You up,
1: yeah, exactly. Hochberg would have taken a bidet and rolled with it for 5 minutes, but we got to move on.
13: And we appreciate
1: bit.
13: You not being Hochberg.
1: We love David. 773, just wanted to comment. All About Access is wonderful, very professional. We put in a chairlift for my dad's home in Indiana. They were on time, explained everything. I recommend them to everyone. My dad has passed, so plan to call them to see if they could maybe move it to his brother's home. Is that something that maybe works and could do? It depends.
13: Yeah, obviously, the staircases aren't going to be identical, so sometimes we have to modify the rail that it's on, but the carriage and all that is usable, so I mean, you start talking about a fourth of the cost of buying a new stairlift for their brother. We can get this over to their house.
1: Okay. This is for John Heggie, estate planning question. My parents own their homes. They have retirement accounts. They have some savings, but they're not wealthy. I don't know if they really need a trust or not. Won't a will suffice? Well, that's a pretty general question, but what would you see as the downside of a will in this scenario?
14: Well, obviously, it's probate, and that, you know, that's a tax in and of itself. You know, when you're dealing with probate, in most places in Illinois, you're probably, you know, $5,000 to start.
1: The kids are paying the lawyers to go into probate.
14: Yep, absolutely.
1: And everyone goes to probate unless you have a trust. And even right, because it's over like $150,000. They upped the threshold this year, right?
14: So we need to reduce your estate to less than $150,000. And the way to do that is to have your trust own it. And then therefore, it's not yours. The trust own it, so there's nothing to take to probate. You know, the other downside is, like it or not, owning your own homes and having retirement savings, is you might be closer to a taxable estate than you might think.
1: Yeah, well, because what, $4 million is the state?
14: Yeah. Yeah. And that's combined between two people. So, you know, to do a tax planning trust, we need to have, it's a different strategy. But if it totals $4 million between two people, and that includes life insurance,
1: all retirement accounts.
14: Retirement accounts. I think I said life insurance.
1: Yeah, you might. Yeah, you did. Well, I think that people think, oh, $4 million. How hoity-toity.
14: Right.
1: But it's a lot of middle class families that maybe saved really well in their 401ks, bought whole life insurance. Yeah.
13: Does that include like personal items too, like cars and?
14: Oh yeah, those are all very much part of your estate. So it definitely does. It is much easier to get to $4 million than you think. It's not being liquid. It's not having that much sitting in a home bank or something like that. It's the total value. And that can include businesses. It can include quite a bit.
1: And as we've talked about in the past, after that $4 million, it's pretty much a cliff. You're going to pay on all of it, the tax. It's not everything above $4 million.
14: Yeah. It gets pretty ugly pretty quick.
1: It's a hard line in the sand. Tanya, I want to know, is it all private pay for Villa St. Benedict?
0: Yes, it is.
1: Okay.
0: Yes, it is.
1: 312-981-7200. 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Heggie Law, is that the best place to go, John, for all that you do?
14: Absolutely.
1: HeggieLaw.com. 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
14: 847-272-7360.
1: Frank, where do you want people reaching out to you?
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1: And 630-852-0345 for Villa St. Benedict. Yes.
0: Thank you very much.
1: All right. Last minute questions. Let's get them in. We got a few more minutes left on I almost said Let's Get Legal. That's the other show. Your Money Matters on WGN.
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19: Flock surveillance facing Senate scrutiny. I'm Blake Berman, host of The Hill on News Nation. Bipartisan senators calling for new federal guidance to prevent the misuse of Flock license plate readers. Republican Senator Katie Britt and Democratic Senator Raphael Warnock taking their concerns to the Attorney General Todd Blanche. Writing in a letter to the DOJ, they are, quote, deeply concerned about dozens of reports of police officers using the technology to stalk current or former romantic partners. For its part, Flock says it will require new checks to prevent potential misuse. A broader debate about safety and privacy is happening in states all across the country. Critics argue Flock cameras track passing cars, even when drivers are not suspected of a crime. Law enforcement says they help solve crimes. A recent Reuters poll finds 47% of Americans oppose Flock cameras in their community. 38% support them. I'm Blake Berman, and this is the News Nation Political Minute.
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1: All right, just a few more minutes left. Get your questions in, 312-981-7200. Tanya from Villa St. Benedict. Someone wanted to know, as I scroll up, can independent living residents own a car and park it on site?
0: Of course. We have two options for parking. We have outside parking, which is free. We have lower level underground, inside parking. That's $100 a month. You don't have to do it for the whole year. You can just do it for certain months. But yeah, you can have two cars if you're a couple.
1: Oh, okay. There you go. Question for John Heggie Law. We have a call and a text. Let's do the text first. What would be the downside of putting adult children on the deed when we buy our last house? Is that a strategy to pass it down?
14: Well, it does help with passing it, and you will avoid probate. But unfortunately, the children will not get a step up in basis on the cost of the house. So, it's a pretty major financial hit.
1: Like, so if you buy it with them on the deed and it's $200,000, and then you pass, it's worth $400,000. Normally, if they're not on the deed, the value of the home when they inherit it is $400,000. They don't pay a tax on that growth for the couple of days or months until it's settled.
14: Exactly. And if there are three people on the deed and two die, the third person has to pay capital gains tax.
1: Is okay. Wow. Is a transfer on death instrument a little bit better, a TOTI for estates?
14: Yeah, that's a really clean way to go about it. It puts a brand new owner in on the death of the two people on the deed currently.
1: Did you like me looking at you saying transfer on death instrument?
14: You nailed it.
1: Even though that's you taught me that, and here I am trying to preach it to you. Let's get to Maggie is on WGN. Hey, Maggie, you're on the phone and you're here. You got a question for John, right?
20: Yeah, hi. Thanks for taking my call. I just wanted to elaborate a little bit on the Medicaid moving into a trust. I know it's best to contact a Medicaid attorney. I was just wondering, are there any pitfalls in that look back period? If you put your mom's condo into a trust and then something happens 3 or 4 years later, how does Medicaid look at that?
14: Yeah, there are always pitfalls with that. And if it you know, 3 or 4 years, it doesn't reach the 5-year period. That's true. But generally, a lot of the times, it's the collection is based on how long your mother would have been on Medicaid. It's a really specific thing, like you mentioned. We should probably talk further about it. But one of the problems with irrevocable trust, which is what a Medicaid type trust would be, is that it too is subject to a different form of taxation rather than a revocable trust.
1: Okay. And Maggie, I'm sure that answered some of your questions. You can always follow up with Mr. Heggie as well afterwards. HeggieLaw.com. And the number, John?
14: 847-272-7360.
1: Frank Wasilewski, are walk-in tubs actually worth it? I see them advertised constantly. I've heard they can create their own problems too. What do you think about those?
13: Walk-in tubs are absolutely phenomenal for people who have extremely large bathrooms, like the size of this studio.
1: Really?
13: Yeah.
1: Okay.
13: But to put them into the most common bathrooms, they actually become a barrier to accessibility.
1: Okay.
13: And there's a lot more to them. I mean, we can go on for hours on why they're not good, but the small footprint to stand in, the in-swing, out-swing doors cause, you know, barriers in small bathrooms, larger, more plumbing, more heating.
1: Yeah. It's a lot. 815, this is for Tammy. Is there actually much of a market anymore for crystal or collectibles or antique furniture? My parents think it's all worth a fortune. Do you like bring numbers to the equation and show them what it might be worth or not?
12: So not necessarily numbers, but it's only worth what someone else is going to pay for it. So if you have a consignment shop in your area, if they are going to say yes to your crystal or china, it's going to be this time of the year, so right before the holidays. So don't take everything into them.
1: Yes.
12: Take one set of china into them. Tell them exactly how many pieces you have. So that could be a possibility of how to part with something.
1: Okay. But oftentimes it's not all worth a fortune.
12: It's not worth, because none of us entertain like that anymore.
1: And if you don't mind, I'll give a shout out to my buddy Brian the Cash Man. He's at AmeriCash, who always looks at stuff. You can text him the pictures of things. He'll save you a trip on in, and he loves chatting with people for that stuff. You can always check it out before you throw out just a slogan. And Tammy, the uncomfortable question that someone asked, but I think it's a good one.
12: Yeah.
1: How much do you charge? I know it's got to be a huge range if you're helping with a whole move or you're just going through a room or something, but how does that work?
12: Yeah, very good question. So first visit, always complimentary, which is number one, in order to have us give you an accurate estimate. So moving to Villa St. Benedict, one bedroom, you know, somewhere around the $2,500 to $3,500 range.
1: Including the move too?
12: Maybe.
1: Okay.
12: Right? Depending on how far they are, you know, so that, you know, it comes down to how much stuff are we taking,
1: right?
12: So for sure. And then of course, house to house move, you know, we're doing one Flossmoor to Lake Forest, and that one's around 10. So including us and the movers. So again, just depending, they're pretty minimalist, but we're happy to come out and talk to you about that very specific. All of our services are a la carte. So that doesn't happen with a lot of other companies where it's like, I just need a floor plan, Tammy. Perfect. We're happy to do that for you.
1: Okay.
12: Or I just need packing. Happy to do that for
1: you. So if it's a little job, quote unquote, call and ask. And
12: absolutely.
1: They might be shocked to find it's not anywhere near those two numbers that you gave earlier. It could be something smaller.
12: Right.
1: But you'll talk through everything with everyone.
12: Absolutely. Yes. And a lot of times families would like to be involved, but they're like, oh, I don't have time for that, Tammy. Can I just pay you to do that? Happy to do that as well.
1: Give out your number for us, Tammy.
12: 630-524-9282.
1: Honoringaging.com, yeah?
12: Correct.
1: It's been great to get to know you, Tammy. Frank, one more time, the number and the website.
13: 630-616-6249 or allaboutaccess.com.
1: Love that. John Heggie, how can people reach you?
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1: Okay. I'm turning off all your mics one by one as we wrap things up. And last but not least, Tanya, the great people at Villa St. Benedict, 630-852-0345, right?
0: Yes, and www.villasaintben.org.
1: Love it. Hey, everyone. Thank you so much. I appreciate you joining us. This is the first time we've done it. You guys did great. Thank you.
13: No, thank you, John.
1: This is great. News next from the Northwestern Medicine Newsroom.
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4: Text from the 847. "Hey, John, I love hearing about your wellness journey. I've seen pictures of you. You look great. Thank you." And they also said, "Not that you didn't look good before, but you know what I mean. And I know what you mean. And I always felt good about myself. And I had a little extra weight, maybe a little bit more than I liked. I made a joke a couple times at the United Center that I put the jumbo in the Jumbotron. But it wasn't that bad. It was just something I wanted to change about myself. And Dr. Balnandra and Transform RX Chicago really pushed me in the right direction. The GLP-1s, which I resisted for a lot, have really worked. I mean, the craving's gone. I've lost half of my visceral fat or belly fat since I started. And that was the beginning of June. It was 15, 16 weeks ago. And I've been working out a lot. I've been trying to take ownership of that. The GLP-1 does like the heavy lifting, so I wanted to do some heavy lifting too. And that's really helped keep the muscle on and I think look good. So I'm really thrilled. I'd love for you to join me. A lot of you had, I had a text from someone that lost 16 pounds in their first 2 months. They're a WGN listener. They went with Dr. Nandra. They're thrilled. That can be you too. The consultation is free. 30% off your GLP-1s in the first month. 844-9-NEW-YOU. 844-9-NEW-YOU. 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A great show tonight. What's next for mom and dad? We're going to do more of these. We have a lot of other questions we didn't get to. We'll try and answer them the next time. Thank you so much, everybody. 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
6: It's partly cloudy, 61 degrees at 8:02. Good evening, I'm Steve Ruxton. 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We may not get the traditional dip in gas prices this fall and winter. WGN traffic, the travel time finally coming down on the inbound Kennedy. It had been about an hour from O'Hare to the Burn, about 35 minutes ago or so, now down to 43 minutes. On the inbound, Ike, stop and go between Mannheim and Harlem. Gas prices in the Chicago area will likely buck a trend as the weather gets colder. Colder temps usually mean lower prices at the pump, but GasBuddy.com's Patrick DeHaan says there are a few reasons why that probably won't happen this year.
7: Unfortunately, we're probably not going to see much relief from the changeover back to cheaper winter gasoline because it's happening at the exact same time that we are seeing a tremendous amount of escalations in the Middle East. And the refining issue has also disrupted, you know, the decline in prices that we would tend to seasonally see.
6: Diesel prices are also approaching $7 a gallon on average in Illinois. The price for a gallon of regular gas in the Chicago area has risen above $5. Chicago Mayor Brandon Johnson today announced that Renee Hatcher will serve as the City of Chicago's Corporation Counsel. As the city's lead attorney, Hatcher will provide legal counsel and representation to the city's departments, boards, and the Chicago City Council. Wanted to tell you about the lady leaving. She is succeeding the retiring Mary Richardson Lowry. We also learned tonight that the Chicago Teachers Union has endorsed Johnson for re-election. And Chicago mayoral candidate and Illinois Secretary of State Alexei Janulis will address 50 new citizens from 30 different countries as they take their oath of citizenship at Wrigley Field tomorrow. Illinois Governor J.B. Pritzker is in New York talking about climate challenges at the America is All In Conference. That's a national climate coalition. The governor is a co-chair of that effort. The governor says Illinois is leading efforts to tackle energy affordability and security.
8: When I took office and immediately joined the U.S. Climate Alliance, we were at about 7.5% renewables. And we now, here we are 7 years later, we've more than, well, just about tripled the renewables in our state.
6: On the regulation of data centers, the governor said getting local control is key to keeping data center construction from getting out of hand. During his address to the UN General Assembly today, President Trump announced that the U.S. and Iran plan to restart talks to end the war. News Nation's Jessica Cartaglia with more.
9: He said a settlement with Iran will be reached, saying that they want to talk to us. They have been talking to us today.
6: Trump also said he's considering annihilating Iran if a deal doesn't happen. WGN Sports Time is 8:05. The Cubs trailing the Marlins at Wrigley Field. They're in the top of the fifth. Let's get an update on the Sox score. The Royals just scoring, but the Sox up on the Royals right now, 9-4. The bottom of the fifth. The Sox on the road tonight.
10: Cloudy and cool tonight. Expect temperatures to fall into the low to mid-50s with breezy northeasterly winds. Wednesday, we continue our cooler trend as we kick off fall, with temperatures reaching into the mid and upper 60s with breezy northeasterly winds continuing. Expect mainly cloudy skies with some sunshine peeking through at times. Breezy winds will lead to high waves along Lake Michigan, and a beach hazard statement is in effect until late Wednesday. Wednesday night, we stay seasonally cool with temps into the mid-50s and partly cloudy skies. From the WGN Weather Center, I'm meteorologist Alyssa Donovan.
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21: 720 WGN. Good evening. I'm John Landecker. Popping by for just a couple of hours. Can't tell when he's on the air without a program. And here's my program. Okay. What is it? Tuesday? What does that mean? That means Corey Brumar from the Chicago Tribune is with us. Good evening, Corey.
22: Hey, John. How are you?
21: Just fine. And you?
22: Good. I'm glad we get to chat. You're pulling me away from cleaning up our guest bedroom because my mother-in-law is coming to visit in a couple of days. So, yay!
21: I'm sure that there are a lot of people that can relate to that.
22: On this She's day, great.
21: On this day I love her. In this day in Chicago history, Corey Brumar cleaned up the guest best room, cleaned up the guest bedroom because her mother-in-law is going. You got to put that in the paper because that's good. I like that. That's good. So I've got a little song for one of the items that you have included for tonight. Are you ready to hear?
22: Yes, please.
21: Here we go.

0: Yes, it's Go Go White Sox.
1: I forget. Do they still play that? If you park at O'Hare Airport, I think one of the levels you park on plays the Go Go White Sox theme over and over.
0: Yeah. I know that they might. I don't remember the exact. I remember more the team logos on every level as opposed to actually what song is played. But the next time I'm out there, I'm going to check it out and see what they got going. Because that's like, you know, according to your writings, that's like way back when. Tell us when exactly.
1: Yeah, it was 1959. This is when the whole city, even I'm assuming Cubs fans, went crazy for the Go Go White Sox because they were able to clinch the American League pennant on this day in 1959 against Cleveland. Oh, yeah. And it was the first time the White Sox had won the pennant for the league since 1919, and you all might remember what happened in 1919. That team had a different nickname. They were called the Black Sox.
0: Yes, indeed. A blemish on their somewhat, well, I guess on their spotless history, so to speak.
1: Right.
0: Yeah.
1: Yeah.
0: And then it was a movie with John Cusack that was Eight Men Out. I mean,
1: yes.
0: I think that was the movie that was based loosely on that Black Sox scandal. And there are
1: That's right.
0: Yeah. And I think there are what else do you know about it? Why am I talking?
1: No. I'm glad you bring up a movie because this summer we watched Field of Dreams with our son for the first time.
0: Yeah.
1: And we loved that. And that's another one where Shoeless Joe would come out every night.
0: Yes.
1: And and I love that. You know what I didn't know about that movie? A part of it was filmed in downtown Galena, Illinois. There's like this flashback scene where Kevin Costner's character, Ray Kinsella, meets with Moonlight Graham, who was a doctor at the time in the 70s. And I didn't know that, but it was filmed in Galena.
0: Yes, it is. And I think they have now converted something out there into somewhat of a tourist attraction. And I believe a major league game once every season occurs in the quote-unquote Field of Dreams stadium.
1: That's right.
0: If you will.
1: That's right. Yeah. And for all the parents out there who have kids in 12U baseball, there is a field. Yeah. Like us, we're heading into that time. We're going to be going to Cooperstown next summer, but there's another tournament that's called the Field of Dreams tournament that's not at the field from the movie, but there are apparently a bunch of other fields nearby, and that's where that tournament is played. So, yeah,
0: so,
1: there you go.
0: So, how many times have you and your husband seen Field of Dreams?
1: Oh, my gosh. I mean, I've seen it. It had been a while since I last saw it, and part of the reason I wanted to watch it was because of Amy Madigan and how after she won her Oscar for Weapons, I thought, I forgot that was her. It's like, oh my gosh. So yeah, lots of times.
0: Did your husband cry this time?
1: Not this time, but I did. And I think having a kid, like especially toward the end, I mean, it's been years. I don't think it's a spoiler alert, but when Ray's dad comes out of the corn and it's like, if you build it, he will come. It's like,
0: Hey, Dad.
1: I need to read the book, though.
0: Hey, Dad, how about a catch? You know,
1: how about a catch?
0: That's where everybody loses it, supposedly.
1: Right.
0: So I'm curious.
1: I had found a story about the have a catch. The verbiage for it is different on the East Coast, apparently, than in the Midwest. Like, we would probably say, like, you want to play catch?
0: And I see.
1: I forget the exact line, but I think he said something about how about a catch or something. Yeah, just what you said, John.
0: Yeah, and something along those lines.
1: It sounds a little different. Yeah.
0: But it touches the heart of the cold-hearted male sports fan. I mean, I know
1: absolutely.
0: I know so many bros. I was going to say guys, but I'm not saying guys anymore. I know so many bros that have shed a tear at that particular point in the movie. More yes. with Corey when we come back on 720 WGN.
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0: your some of your stuff today, Corey.
1: Yes.
0: And I go, huh, what do you know about that? History repeats itself. First of all, let me take you sports fans back just a few weeks ago to college football when the University of Michigan was playing Western Michigan University, and it came down to what was what? The end of the game? Oh, no, it turned out to be they gave him an extra second. Well, in 1927, according to Corey, Gene Tunney, Jack Dempsey, right?
1: Yes. And
0: it had some sort of, it was called the long count fight. Could you explain that, please? Explain that.
1: Oh.
0: Yes, indeed. Oh, yeah.
1: Yes. I mean, I hear from a handful of people every year who are huge boxing aficionados, and the long count fight is, yes, one thing they always, always, always want to talk about. I mean, this was like built up like crazy, this fight, and it ended up taking place on this day, as you said, in 1927. 105,000 people at Soldier Field to watch this fight. And it was a rematch, actually. 1 year earlier, Dempsey had lost his title to Tunney, who was the underdog. And so this all comes down to what it's called, the long count fight. Everybody thought that the referee was just taking way too long to get the count out. And so is... a result of that, I think, you know, I think a lot of bets were in trouble as a result of that. How can I sum it up quickly?
0: We don't have to take your time, because I was trying to explain it to myself earlier today and I couldn't even do it. And then I had found a newsreel clip that that actually superimposed a clock on the end of the fight. And, you know, here's where the referee gets number one and two, three. And this is now giving to, who does it give the extra 13 seconds?
1: Dempsey.
0: Yeah. So there's an extra 13 seconds in there. And, and this was, as I understand it from your article, there was some new rule that the count didn't start until, I don't know, something happened. And that was it was a new rule, and that not all the fighters were familiar with it, but it basically gave him an extra, I don't know, 10 seconds to pull himself together.
1: Super duper controversial, and happened right here. And I watched that Michigan, Western Michigan game, and oh my goodness. Oh, my goodness.
0: Western Michigan won the game. We all know that. Just doesn't say so.
1: Yes. Yes. Well, and I think, too, the rankings. I forget what the rankings that came out immediately after that. And I think Michigan dropped.
0: They dumped. I think Michigan was ranked last, if they were ranked at all, after that game. Yeah, they deserved it. In the words of Cora Ramore, in the seventh round, challenger and ex-champ Dempsey knocked Tunney off his feet for the first time in the champion's career, but Dempsey was late moving to a neutral corner. So referee Dave Barry's delayed starting his count. Most ringside reports agreed that Tunney had 13 seconds to clear his head before he arose on Barry's, quote, nine count. So I guess that's... But there had been a change in the rules for the referee as to when to start the count, but apparently that change had not sifted its way down through managers and the actual boxers. But
1: I wonder, if you're the referee in that situation, do you wake up every day questioning, like, did I do the right thing? Like, I guess it really doesn't matter. It was over. It was done with. It was declared. Eventually moved on, but still.
0: When I mentioned the Michigan, Western Michigan game, and how many times they went back to the story over and over and over again for days and superimposed clocks. And then in the middle of this newsreel footage, I guess.

0: or some coverage of the fight to prove the point. They superimposed the clock on what was going on, too. And I mean, I'm looking at it and I go, well, I guess this Michigan-Western Michigan game, it's not the first time somebody had to superimpose a clock to explain an outcome that some felt was, well, I don't know about the outcome, but they felt that they had given him too much time, right?
1: Right. Well, and now we have the benefit of instant replay. So, you know, everybody can take their time looking back, double checking. So it's kind of shocking now that something like that is happening. I mean, I know in baseball, our family is big baseball fans.
0: Yes.
1: The balls and strike system that was introduced this year, it's been really satisfying as a fan to know. I mean, players get it wrong. Sometimes players get it right when they ask for a double check. Regardless, it's kind of like the final say. It's like, just like in tennis. Okay, here's where the ball was. Right. It was in, it was out, it was a strike, it was a ball. Okay, now we can move on from there. I guess for the long count fight, they didn't have that advantage. They didn't have the technology.
0: No, and this film clip that I saw, obviously this clock was added when they made the report. You know, it wasn't, first of all, I don't even think it was televised. No, in 1927, that couldn't have been. But they but they had film running.
1: Right.
0: But they didn't have a clock superimposed on it until somebody decided to do it in post, as they say. And as you write, it says, the Trib said, never in the annals of prize fighting has such a match as this been promoted. Ticket sales exceeded $3 million. Jeez. Now that's in 1927 money. That's one.
1: All right, I'm going to look it up really quick and see like what that would be.
0: And that's $1 million more than any prior championship. Okay, $3 million in 1927 money. Yeah.
1: So that's worth about $58 million in today's dollars. Yeah. I mean, that's a lot of money.
0: And I'm trying to picture. Well, they must have had the ring in the middle of Soldier Field. I mean, on because how else would you get 105,000 people in there?
1: Right. And Soldier Field used to be set up a little bit differently back then. So, I mean, they could cram that many people back in there. In there back then. But, yeah, it also brings to mind the double doink. That took place in Soldier Field as well. I'm sure there are other things we can point to that have happened in Soldier Field. Questionable calls.
0: Was the double doink a questionable call?
1: No. It was just like the weirdest thing ever.
0: It was a double doink. That's what it was. Although somebody should be given an award for whoever came up with that description. What are we going to call this? I don't know. How about double doink? Hey, I'll go with that.
1: I think, was it Chris Collinsworth? I think that's been,
0: yeah.
1: I think he was on the call for it. Yeah, it was him. Right.
0: Mm-hmm. And you know what? I had never even heard of the, I don't even know if it is a word, doink.
1: Oh, you know what? There was one in the Bears game this past weekend. There was the Vikings kicker. There was a doink, but it went through the upright, so it was a field goal.
0: Yeah, we should work that word into our everyday conversation, I think. That's what this country needs is more doink. That's what I'm voting for.
1: I will say there is a fantastic term in tomorrow's Today in Chicago History.
0: Yes.
1: I don't know if it's something that I can say on the radio, but it happened. It was something that happened during a Cubs game. It was not something that a Cubs player did, and it's part of the reason why we have the word bonehead today. So
0: okay, stop right there.
1: Hopefully that entices everybody to check it out tomorrow.
0: Okay, so how do we check it out tomorrow? How do we get all this good Corey Remore stuff delivered to our email addresses and our email boxes?
1: I thought you'd never ask, John. Oh. Thank you. I'm on the Chicago Tribune every day. You can go to chicagotribune.com. 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
0: All right, and you'll find it here again next Tuesday. Thanks, Corey. Look forward to it.
1: Oh, so will I, John. Thank you.
0: You bet. Dave Ennett, there's a name you know. He's going to join us in a few minutes to go over football picks from last week and what we think about coming up. But right now, it's the bottom of the hour and time to get into the WGN newsroom.
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3: It's partly cloudy, 61 degrees at 8:30. Good evening, I'm Steve Ruxton. 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Experts at the Shedd Aquarium are still trying to figure out why another beluga whale died there. WGN Sports at Wrigley Field. The Marlins up on the Cubs 2-0 in the sixth inning. The Sox on the road, they are dominating the Royals right now in the seventh, Sox 9, Royals 4. WGN traffic, good news, no major problems to report at this hour. Still no word on why a third beluga whale rescued from a failed marine park in Canada died at the Shedd Aquarium. The aquarium announced that 26-year-old female Osiris died yesterday. According to the Shedd, Osiris wasn't eating as much as the other whales, making it more difficult to ensure she was actually getting enough nutrition. Illinois' Attorney General Kwame Raoul says the Trump administration is now permanently blocked from penalizing states over SNAP food assistance. The ruling from a federal judge in Oregon upholds an injunction issued just about a year ago when the White House moved to cut off SNAP benefits for tens of thousands of legal residents. Raoul joined a coalition of attorneys general in filing a lawsuit. The forecast from the WGN Chicago Weather Center, mostly cloudy tonight and low of 55. Tomorrow, mostly cloudy, a little bit warmer. We should get up to 67. Thursday, partly sunny and a high of 68. Right now, 61 degrees at O'Hare. 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
1: Flock surveillance facing Senate scrutiny. I'm Blake Berman, host of The Hill on News Nation. Bipartisan senators calling for new federal guidance to prevent the misuse of flock license plate readers. Republican Senator Katie Britt and Democratic Senator Raphael Warnock taking their concerns to the Attorney General Todd Blanche. Writing in a letter to the DOJ, they are, quote, deeply concerned about dozens of reports of police officers using the technology to stalk current or former romantic partners. For its part, Flock says it will require new checks to prevent potential misuse. A broader debate about safety and privacy is happening in states all across the country. Critics argue Flock cameras track passing cars, even when drivers are not suspected of a crime. Law enforcement says they help solve crimes. A recent Reuters poll finds 47% of Americans oppose Flock cameras in their community. 38% support them. I'm Blake Berman, and this is the News Nation Political Minute.
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0: 720 WGN. Good evening, John Landecker at 836, joined by the man himself, Dave Bennett. Good evening, Dave. How are you?
1: I'm great, John. How are you?
0: Doing well, considering I haven't pulled any hamstrings or anything, so...
1: Well, that's good.
0: I guess that is a good thing. So we're going to do... We're going to pick some winners and losers in our opinion. Mm-hmm. And...
2: Do you want to hear the scores from last week first? We'll see where we stand. So after week one, we were all tied with 11 wins. There was a bit of separation in the standings because we all had some different picks this week, but that's what we'd like to see on this show. And Dave, you were the most successful of the three of us. You went 10-6 on the week. Jack and I were right behind you. We went 9-7, so we're just one game behind you in the overall standings. John, you were off to a bit of a rough start in the week, but you definitely picked it up. Through the first nine games, you were holding a record of 1-8. But you won the last six on the weekend to bring yourselves up to a 7-9 record. So you're three games back off the lead, but a lot to play for here. So you were a really good finish to week two. Let's hope you can carry that into week three.
0: You were 1-8. It's like, I don't know.
2: I just felt awful. Every time I was putting in the score, there's just a red light above your name. I was like, that can't be right. And then
0: I guess I gotta change the methodology. So wait a minute. Dave, what's the deal with Caleb Williams? Is he going to play or no?
1: I mean, well, we don't know.
0: I saw two things. I saw one thing. It says he won't practice, but he's doubtful, and then he'll play in 2 weeks. So, but I don't.
3: Well, you know, they didn't practice. Tuesday is an off day anyway, and so with a Monday night game, everything's kind of pushed back a day,
0: right?
3: But as far as I have heard, he has not been ruled out for Monday. But on the other hand, he's not expected to do much in practice. Now, sometimes guys don't practice, and when it's time to kick it off, they're ready to go. But it's tough, and when you're the quarterback especially, it's tough to just come in cold for the game after not practicing. Yeah. And they could potentially face the same situation with Tyson Bagent, who would have replaced Williams, because supposedly now he's in concussion protocol. Right. So... John, can you throw a football?
0: No, but I'll stand there and let people hit me.
3: That's a good start.
0: So shall we start picking them for this week, which starts tonight, actually, as we speak? It's the Atlanta Falcons and what's that?
2: The game will be Thursday night.
0: I'm sorry.
2: But you're absolutely right. Yes.
0: Right. Yeah.
2: The Atlanta Falcons, who are looking for their first win of the season, they are 0-2. They're taking on the Green Bay Packers. That game will be up in Lambeau Field. Atlanta will have a new quarterback. Michael Penix is making his first start of the season. Dave, is that enough to give you their pick?
3: No, it's not.
2: Fair enough.
3: I'm going with the Packers playing at home. I, and not that I walked away from

0: watching them against the Jets on Sunday, feeling like, well, that's a really solid performance there, but it was good enough to pull out that game in overtime. So I think going back to Lambeau against an 0-2 team, you go with the Packers.
1: I'm going with the Packers.
2: Dave was the only one to pick the Packers last week. John and I went with a little bit of emotional calls there, picking the Jets. We were really close to getting it, but the Packers did come away with that. Both of you are riding with the Packers this time. I cannot bring myself to do it, so I'm going to go with the Falcons on the road to steal one on Thursday night.
1: You're never going to pick the Packers no matter what?
2: Yeah, probably not. But those are losses I'm willing to take.
0: 17-0, Eli.
2: Those are losses I'm willing to take for the sake of this game.
1: These are the pros. You can change your mind immediately. It doesn't matter. It's not like amateur sports in college where everything's really important. These guys are millionaires. Who cares?
2: That wraps up our Thursday slate. Now on to the Sunday window. Have a lot of games in the early 12 o'clock slate. We're going to start with another 0-2 team trying to take down a 2-0 team. The Buffalo Bills looking to defend their new stadium once again. They host the L.A. Chargers, who are really just trying to figure things out. John, who you got in that one?
1: Well, they're not going to figure it out there. I'm taking the Bills.
2: Dave, over to you.
0: Same thing. I don't know why the Chargers are 0-2, but they're about to be 0-3.
2: They have so many just pieces that you would think they have an offense to put together, and there's just not clicking. And if they don't figure it out quickly, it could be disaster out there in L.A.
1: Yep.
2: So we have the Bills in that one as well. Next matchup in the NFC South versus AFC North, two 1-1 teams that maybe shouldn't be 1-1. It's the Carolina Panthers versus the Cleveland Browns, coming off of a huge win last week against Tampa. Dave, who you got in that one?
0: Well, I stayed away from the Carolina Panthers last week, and wrongly, against Atlanta. So I'm going with them this week, and I'm not buying this Browns being...
1: Yeah.
2: Fair.
0: All of a sudden, a dynamo after pulling out that win over Tampa. So I'll go with Carolina.
1: Me too.
2: Jack and I were the only ones to go with the Panthers last week. We're going to tail them again this week, so we're all on Carolina's path.
1: Yes, now here comes a good one.
2: Yeah, this one should be really fun. The New York Jets, who are coming off an overtime loss to the Packers, they have yet another NFC North opponent as they travel to Detroit to take on the Lions. They have a defense that are really reeling and trying to find their footing. They're favored pretty sizably in this one. John, over to you.
1: I don't know. heck, Jets.
0: Wow. But,
2: yeah, wow is right.
0: Yep.
1: Okay.
0: Great pick, John.
1: Oh, sure it is.
0: I think this is a get-well game for the Lions playing at home.
1: This will make me 1-9 again, or whatever it was.
2: There's that really fun aspect to this game, though, too, similar to every time the Bears and Lions play each other now, where it's Dan Campbell's former assistant coach now playing against him. He has Aaron Glenn, the head coach of the Jets, trying to go steal a win, and the Jets are trying to pick up their second win on the season. It probably would have taken about until week 12 last year for them to get two wins.
1: What who's left to pick? Have we all picked this game yet?
2: Yes. We Dave and I have gone for Detroit. John, you've gone for the Jets. Next up on the docket, Houston Texans at 0-2, really needing to find a way to right their season. Also taking on the 0-2 Indianapolis Colts in a divisional battle. Dave, you're up first.
0: Somebody's got to win unless they end in overtime and end up tied. But I'm going to take the Colts at home.
1: I would agree. I'm going to take the Colts at home.
2: Jack and I are going to split. We're going to go with the Texans defense and find themselves a way to lock it down on the road. We're taking Houston in that one. And from a couple 0-2 teams to one more that's going to be hosting, the Miami Dolphins are hosting the Kansas City Chiefs in what is arguably the biggest lopsided game on the entire weekend slate.
1: Yes.
2: Jack and I are going with the Chiefs. Are you as well?
1: I'm going with Taylor Swift.
2: Fair enough.
1: That's who I'm picking. Did you see her over the weekend in her Chiefs top, whatever?
2: That was one proud wifey.
1: And, she's waving at her ring going, "He's my husband!" Or waving her ring hand like that. I thought it was very cool, quite frankly. But that's just me. And needless to say, they sold out of that top, whoever sells it. So, no, I'm going with the Chiefs. Please. Come on.
2: Dave, you as well?
0: Yes, absolutely. Gotcha. Kansas City.
2: You didn't think I had to ask that one.
1: No.
2: For two teams that are now trying to find their footing once again, it seems like every quarterback in the league starts to get hurt, and the Giants lost one last night in Jackson Dart. They're fearing he could be out for the whole year with some surgery pending. They host the Tennessee Titans, who are looking for their first win on the year. John, who you got in that one? Tough one to pick.
1: Giants.
2: Giants at home. They're they've undefeated at home so far this year. Dave, do you agree?
0: I really wrestled with this one because of the quarterback injury, and after Dard went out, they looked so bad. But they were playing on the road against a team that I think I said a couple weeks ago was going to go to the Super Bowl. So I think playing at home, I'm not sure whether it's going to be Jameis Winston at quarterback, but I'm going to put some faith in John Harbaugh that he can figure out a way to win this game.
2: If there's anybody that can, it is John Harbaugh. I had to go against Jack on this one. He wanted the Giants as well, but I just had a gut feeling that the Titans can steal this one, and that's he was willing to concede with that one. So we picked Tennessee. We're going to split from you guys on that one, and that takes us to our next game. The 2-0 Cincinnati Bengals are traveling to Pittsburgh, taking on the 1-1 Steelers. Do the Bengals have enough to take it on the road? Dave, over to you.
0: That's a great division rivalry. I'm going to go with the Bengals and Joe Burrow to have a big day. He seems to get hurt every week. He doesn't practice. This throws cold water over what I said at the beginning about a quarterback not practicing.
1: Right.
0: And he comes in and throws for a million yards. So I'm going to go with Cincinnati.
1: I'll break the mold here. I'll go with the Steelers.
2: Going with Aaron Rodgers in his final ride. I think it's the second time you've split from the pack and gone with the Steelers.
1: Yeah. And look what it got me.
2: Just two games left in our early window. The defending Super Bowl champion Seattle Seahawks go all the way across the country to our nation's capital, taking on the 0-2 Washington Commanders, who are also dealing with a missing quarterback. Jaden Daniels had a really bad elbow injury on Sunday. Marcus Mariota will be the starter for the Commanders. John, who you got in that one?
1: Who do I got in that one? Well, Seahawks. What am I saying? Seahawks, of course. Right?
2: Yeah, Dave, over to you.
0: I am not going to pick against Seattle until I'm proven that that they can lose. And maybe it'll be the Bears who hand them their first loss, but I don't think it's going to happen this week in Washington.
2: And the team that they beat in the Super Bowl and the team they beat in Week 1, the New England Patriots, are our final game here in the early window. They traveled down to Jacksonville, who are taking on the Jaguars. They were looking to surge after their last win. Dave, who you got in that one?
0: I'm going to take the Jaguars at home. I think that's one of the toughest games of the weekend to pick, but I'm going to go with the Jags.
1: I am right behind Dave, taking the Jaguars.
2: All three of us are on the Jags.
1: You want a break for a commercial here?
2: Sounds like a good idea.
1: Okay. 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
6: 720 WGN. It is week 3 of the John Lendecker NFL Pick'em Pool. I'm not John Lendecker, but he is here alongside our expert, Mr. Cat Dave Ennett. We are just over halfway through our picks here for week 3. We are going to pick it up here in the late slate. The afternoon game starting in a battle of the NFC West. The Arizona Cardinals, with a 1-1 record on the year, will be traveling to the Bay, taking on the San Francisco 49ers. San Francisco has a pretty sizable edge in this one in terms of the points. I've gone with them. Dave, what's your pick?
7: No. Dave went away.
6: Dave's here.
7: There he is.
8: Hello, I'm here.
7: There you are.
8: I'm here, John. I took the Niners.
7: Okay, we're all taking the Niners.
6: San Francisco seems like a pretty safe pick. Arizona was exceeding a bit expectations early on. Next up is the 2-0 Minnesota Vikings coming off a win against the Chicago Bears. They travel down to Tampa, who are 0-2 and really trying to find a way to get their season right. Does Minnesota go 3-0? John, your first pick.
9: Yes, they do.
7: Minnesota goes 3-0.
6: Dave, your choice?
8: Well, Kyler Murray's back at quarterback for the Vikings this week, I think. But still, Tampa Bay, I had higher expectations for them. They have not looked good.
7: Nope.
8: They're playing at home. And so the Vikings come out of the cold north, and they go into the sunshine of Tampa Bay, and I just think that somehow Baker Mayfield is going to get the Buccaneers together this week, and they are going to hand the Vikings a loss.
7: Could be.
6: Dave, I'm right there with you. I just don't see a world where the Buccaneers start their season 0-3.
7: Could be.
6: It takes us to our next game, which is actually outside of the United States. There is a game set for Brazil, man, this week.
7: Brazil?
6: As the Baltimore Ravens will take on the Dallas Cowboys. Both teams are 1-1 on the year. Dave, who you got in that one?
8: I'm going to go with the Baltimore in this one.
7: Brazil. I'm going to go with the Wax.
8: The Ravens have a big following in Brazil. I don't know if you know that, John.
7: I did not. They do?
8: I'm sure the Cowboys do. Or at least they think they do.
7: That's all they think about down there in Brazil. I think Dallas Cowboys.
6: You got Dallas in that one?
7: Do I? Sure. Why not?
6: You're taking the tablet.
7: I'm taking Dallas.
6: Yeah, I like the confidence in your pick there. Jack and I are going with Baltimore now, where we have the final score as 4-3.
7: That's a close one.
6: The last game in our afternoon window on Sunday, the 2-0 Raiders are taking on the 1-1 Saints. Saints had a nice win last week against the Ravens after a week 1 loss. We've picked them to win in week 3. Dave, who you got?
8: I'm going with the Saints.
7: Really?
8: Tyler Shuck in this New Orleans offense. They pulled out a nice win last week, and I think that they will take care. I mean, look, they accomplished it against Baltimore, and I think they're going to get it done against the Las Vegas Raiders, despite the great start for Kirk Cousins so far.
7: Mm-hmm. Well, I've already marked the Raiders, so I'll have to take them. But after I heard Dave, I was going to switch. But honesty is the best policy. I already had it marked.
6: All right, we got you down for the Raiders. That takes us to Sunday Night Football, where the LA Rams, who are just coming off a win last night on Monday night, they hit the road to take on the Denver Broncos. Both teams are 1-1 on the year. Dave, you're first on this one.
8: Tough place to play, and Sunday night, it's going to be a tough one for but I think the Rams win it.
7: I'll go. See, I don't want to disagree with Dave anymore. So,
8: why?
7: Yeah.
8: Why, John?
7: I already picked the Rams.
8: Okay.
7: I'll take the Rams.
6: I went with Jack's choice on this one. He was pretty adamant that Bo Nix would lead Denver to a win. He's very high on the Broncos this year, and he was confident enough where I didn't want to go again.

0: against him. So okay. Jack and I are going for the Broncos.
1: And now,
0: the one we've all been waiting for. Mm-hmm. Finally, it's Monday Night Football, where the 2-0 Philadelphia Eagles will be traveling here to Soldier Field to take on our beloved Chicago Bears, who are coming off of a loss last week and only scoring 3 points after 59 in week one. Will they find a middle ground? Will they break their scoring record? Who's going to play quarterback? So many questions coming up, but my question is, who you got, John?
1: I have the Eagles, unfortunately.
0: Dave, over to you.
2: I would love to pick the Bears in this game, but I don't think we have enough information right now to pick the Bears. Nick Sirianni always seems to have Philadelphia ready, especially for big games, primetime games, on the road. His quarterback situation, not 100%, but still better than where the Bears are. So I'm going to go with the Eagles, regrettably.
0: Jack also wanted to go to the Eagles on our pick, but I went with the overrule. I hit the veto on this one because I think Ben Johnson is going to have it figured out a little bit more in terms of his personnel groupings. He didn't have the best combinations guys out there against Minnesota last week, and I think with a different quarterback in the game, he's just going to go back to his bread and butter. You're going to see a lot more of those consistent targets. So we're going with the Bears to take it at home and go 2-1 on the year.
1: And that should wrap it up. That should wrap it up, right?
0: That does it for week three.
1: Okay, well, hopefully I won't start 1-9 again. This week.
0: It's not about how you start, it's how you finish.
2: That's right.
1: Thank you. Thank you. Dave, once again, thank you so much for being with us. Look forward to next week.
2: My pleasure, John. Good being with you guys.
0: Thanks, Dave.
1: Hey, man, you bet. That's cool. That lends credibility to us. We're nothing. But when Dave comes on, people go, "Ooh, how about that? That's something else." And it is. The news is next from the Northwestern Medicine Newsroom on 720 WGN. 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
2: It's partly cloudy, 61 degrees at 9 o'clock. Good evening. I'm Steve Ruxton. 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With an Iranian delegation looking on, President Trump repeatedly threatened that country at the UN today. WGN traffic, all of a sudden, a couple of new hot spots on the inbound Kennedy, an accident on the exit ramp to the Byrne interchange, and on the inbound Ike, an accident on the right shoulder right at Irving Park Road. President Trump issued a stark warning to Iran during his address to the UN General Assembly today.
3: The most pointed moments of the president's speech were really around the conflict with Iran. The president reiterating his message that Tehran cannot have a nuclear weapon, calling Iran bullies, and even saying that he has a major decision to make on whether or not to annihilate them. Following that very pointed speech by President Trump surrounding Iran is whether or not the president will end up ultimately meeting face to face with the Iranian president. He is expected to make a speech at the UN tomorrow.
2: That's News Nation's Brooke Schaefer. Chicago mayoral candidate Willie Wilson is calling on Mayor Johnson and elected leaders to suspend the sales and gas taxes on gasoline through the end of the year.
4: Since the gas price is up so high, the oil price is high, then they got what you call a windfall because they're making more revenue that is coming in. All right, that's like a windfall profit. All right, they can afford it.
2: Wilson says the average Chicago family is spending about $250 more per month on gasoline, and those on fixed incomes are struggling to make ends meet. The Chicago Marathon is less than 3 weeks away. Organizers say more than 200,000 people applied this year from more than 100 countries, and a record 55,000 runners actually got a spot. The Bank of America Chicago Marathon, which winds through 29 neighborhoods in the city, returns for its 48th year on Sunday, October 11th. The Art Institute of Chicago plans to return a painting in its collection that was looted by the Nazis during World War II.
5: The French Cubist painting Woman with a Fan will be returned to the Lewenstein family. It was painted in 1913 and surfaced on the art market in the 1950s. The Art Institute acquired it in 1959. Historians are able to track down the original owner using a faint name that was written on the back.
2: WGN Sylvia Snowden. U.S. News and World Report released its annual Best Colleges list this morning. With a few changes, we get the story from WGN's James Sears.
6: Public concerns about affordability and long-term value in higher education led to a new criteria, earnings by major. It evaluates money made 4 years after graduation. With that, the University of Chicago and Northwestern both dropped in the rankings to tie at ninth place. They were sixth and seventh last year. Illinois Institute of Technology dipped to 121, tying Loyola University, which rose. U of I Urbana-Champaign moved up to 34th place, while UIC fell to 95th. Both of those schools experienced record enrollment growth.
2: MIT took the top spot, followed by Princeton and Harvard universities. Here's something completely different. Voting is officially open for the highly anticipated Fat Bear Week. News Nation's Kelly Beeson.
7: The annual competition pits the chubbiest bears from one Alaskan national park against each other for the title of the most oversized. And last year's winner, Chunk, is up for re-election and hungry, we hear, to retain his title.
2: You won't have long to wait. The winner will be declared on September 29th. Former Vice President Kamala Harris is throwing her support behind Michigan Democrat Abdul El Sayed.

0: Saied's bid for the U.S. Senate. She joined El Sayed on the campaign trail today to discuss health care costs and black mental health. The race between El Sayed and Republican Mike Rogers, one of the most closely watched in the country. The midterm elections are now just 6 weeks away. WGN Sports Time 9:05 at Wrigley Field. The game between the Cubs and the Marlins tied up at two runs apiece. Now they're in the seventh. Sox on the road in Kansas City. The Sox blowing out the Royals 14-4. They're also actually now in the eighth inning.
1: Cloudy and cool tonight. Expect temperatures to fall into the low to mid-50s with breezy northeasterly winds. Wednesday, we continue our cooler trend as we kick off fall, with temperatures reaching into the mid and upper 60s with breezy northeasterly winds continuing. Expect mainly cloudy skies with some sunshine peeking through at times. Breezy winds will lead to high waves along Lake Michigan, and a beach hazard statement is in effect until late Wednesday. Wednesday night, we stay seasonally cool with temps into the mid-50s and partly cloudy skies. From the WGN Weather Center, I'm meteorologist Alyssa Donovan.
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18: 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Here's Eli. 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
18: If anything, it's overflowing once again, but I've got it all organized this time.
17: All right.
18: So we alluded to it a little bit during our last segment with Dave, but every quarterback seemingly right now in the NFL is going through some type of injury. Now, we have experienced by now the roller coaster of emotions surrounding Caleb Williams' hamstring. I was at the game on Sunday sitting through the rain the entire time, and I was just about as devastated as everybody else in that moment where he couldn't stand up after sliding down near the goal line. It looked like we were having that type of Derrick Rose situation for a brief minute where one of our star players goes down before he can really show off his talents once again. But the best case scenario did happen where we found out that there was no real sign of true injury for Caleb. He's not going to miss a significant period of time, and they're not even ruling him out for this Monday night against the Eagles. It's pretty unlikely that he'll start, as we talked about with Dave, but at least it's encouraging for the rest of the season.
17: Okay. I believe it when I see it.
18: But he wasn't the only quarterback to get hurt. As I mentioned as well. Jaden Daniels, the man picked right after Caleb Williams in the 2024 draft, he plays for the Commanders, and those two are always going to get the comparisons next to each other. He had a really gruesome elbow injury down in Dallas in week two, and he's going to be missing a significant period of time, so not something that a lot of people wanted to see. And then last year, standout rookie Jackson Dart, he got hurt in Monday night's game against the Rams last night. Thought it was going to be a hip injury, but it turns out today there was going to be even more unfortunate news for the Giants camp where he could be facing season-ending knee injuries. So I'm really hoping that Roger Goodell sees all these injuries, decides to turn them off for the rest of the season, you know, and we can all move on.
17: You know, this happens every year, and I'm surprised. And I forgot to mention it before we did got into all our picks and everything. And you can count on. Every year, I don't know an exact number. Let's just say numerous. There are numerous quarterback injuries during the course of the NFL season. And there's more to come. That's all I have for now. Thank you.
18: And you got to think there's part of that is just coming to a lot more quarterbacks. You're not playing as much in the preseason. They're not getting those game reps in there. And that's something that you'll hear OB talk about all the time on Sundays is that you got to play those preseason games, get those reps because that's valuable time. And it's a way to condition your body in a way that just no other action really can simulate. And injuries are not just limited to the football field this week, as we learned from Alex Bregman, who had a freak accident on Sunday as well. He was in the on-deck circle against Cincinnati, and a foul ball came back and hit him in the face. It was pretty nasty. He was bleeding immediately, and he posted some gnarly pictures to social media. But another good case, best case scenario for Cubs fans, as they announced today that they're not looking to put him on the injured list, hoping they can have him back in a week. And because a week from today, the MLB postseason starts and the Cubs are looking to pop some champagne tonight and clinch their spot in the playoffs. Jack's out at Wrigley Field tonight. And if the Cubs can beat the Marlins tonight, they will clinch their spot in the postseason. But there's also a way for them to clinch by losing tonight. And that's if the Arizona Diamondbacks end up falling to the Yankees. They ended up beating them last night. So history's not really on our side right now as Cubs fans, but the Cubs can still get it done on their own right. That game is currently tied in the late innings. Pete Armstrong, actually, in that one, he stole his 39th base of the season. He's one steal away from being the seventh man all time to join the 40-40 club. That's 40 homers and 40 stolen bases in the same season. Only six men have done it before. The most recent was Shohei Ohtani 2 years ago, but Pete Armstrong is truly on another level this year.
17: And all he needs, too, I believe, is a Grammy, a
18: just about.
17: Oscar, and also a Tony, and he's complete.
18: Well, soon enough, they might be asking him to play quarterback for the Bears, so he might have to work on that arm a little bit more. But there's also a lot more baseball going on in Chicago tonight. The White Sox, they're on the road, but they are compiling it on the Royals tonight. They're up, I think, almost 10 runs now as they look to get their way towards the postseason. Their magic number entering the night to clinch the playoff spot is 4. So whether that's 4 wins plus 3 losses or 4 losses from a team below them, they are trying to punch their ticket to the playoffs as well. Once again, those begin a week from today. Next week, the wild card round will start. And the last thing I have, you might have heard it yesterday, the Blackhawks home opener in the preseason was yesterday here on WGN. And there was a lot of talk earlier in the offseason about them trading the 4th overall pick to the Buffalo Sabres in exchange for defenseman Bowen Byram. And he's already made himself a welcome addition to the Hawks roster here in the preseason, because not only did he score his first goal in the red sweater last night, he added a second one to it, and then for good measure added a third one as the overtime winner. So he had, in his first time playing as a Blackhawk in the United Center, a hat trick, including the game winner, to get the Blackhawks fans home happy last night.
17: Yeah, but it didn't count.
18: Didn't count, but it's a welcome sign for Jeff Blashill and his staff.
17: It's fun to watch. No doubt about it.
18: It's something that you can count on. If your defenseman's going to score at that level of pace, and you're going to put him out there with guys like Connor Bedard, Patrick Kane, it looks good for the Hawks.
17: Looks good. Yeah.
18: So a lot to be excited about, a lot to look forward to, but just got to get over these injuries first for Chicago sports fans.
17: All right, there he is. Got his head full of right now he's emptied the sports. Eli Burke has emptied the sports from his head, but don't worry, he will fill it up soon. And as a matter of fact, he's invented a very amusing and entertaining feature called Two Truths and Eli. What is that? You'll find out when we come back on 720 WGN.
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31: Three stories.
32: Story time.
31: Two truths.
33: Story like that's gotta be true.
31: True. One big fat lie.
32: Liar!
34: I can't be true.
32: Liar!
31: Can you spot the lie?
32: Liar!
31: It's two truths.
35: That may be true.
31: And Eli.
36: More stories.
37: I got a story.
17: You see, the thing is, his name is Eli. So, ergo, two truths and Eli.
18: Nailed it there.
17: Thank you.
18: Two Truths and Eli is the name of the game, and if you don't know how it works, I'll teach it to you now. Okay. I have prepared three stories about some wild news headlines from this week. But the thing is, one of those is fake, the Eli, as we call it here. So, John, your job, along with our listeners here,

0: they have suggested adding a blindfold to the mix, but maybe it's best suited for the dog instead.
1: Okay, that's very interesting. Always intriguing.
0: That's story number one. Here's the second. A couple in England have welcomed their newborn son just a bit ahead of schedule this week, but the nickname he got at birth may have already earned him a job offer. After being sent home from the hospital earlier that day for arriving too early, the mother's contractions had other plans on the drive back, and they had to make a pit stop in the parking lot of a popular fast food chicken establishment that was open for delivery, if you know what I mean. Earning the nickname Colonel Cody for the baby, the chain has given the family gifts, including vouchers to return for free food. Now, while I'm sure his first meal was, in fact, formula, I bet he'll tell you it was finger-licking good.
1: Oh, listen to you. Listen to you. I see what you did there.
0: I'll just wait till you hear this next one, John. I went all in on the third one.
1: All right.
0: Now, it wouldn't be too true, Eli, without a story from Florida, so here it is. A man in the Miami suburbs was greeted with some unexpected company in his backyard when his dog found a large crab wielding a knife. The canine spotted the crustacean up against the wall of the house and immediately began barking. The man started recording a video when he went outside and saw the crab flash a blade in one of his claws. The man said the crab stole one of the blades from his garage, and he successfully split the shellfish from the shank. Now, while the dog gets credit for cracking this case, authorities say they won't file charges since they have no idea how to book a crab.
1: Slowly. Very, very slowly. Huh. So interesting. Okay, so we got a crab with a knife. We got, what was the second one? The guy.
0: There was a couple in England that had a newborn son in the
1: fried chicken, yeah.
0: In a parking lot of a fast food restaurant, yes.
1: Yeah, and the first was, what again?
0: Researchers have released a new study about parallel parking and saying you're worse when you're being watched, even if it's by a dog.
1: So two
0: are true. One is the Eli. Or one of them is the Eli, not necessarily number one.
1: Well, now the second one to me about the, you know, the chicken thing, that sounds totally reasonable. I've heard stories like that before. The first one about people being nervous to park when their dog is looking at them, I can see that. I mean, possibly. It's a little weird. I mean, I don't think my dog looks at me when I'm parking, quite frankly. Okay, that did it. So I'm taking number three.
0: Number three.
1: The crab with the, now watch, this will be the real one. The crab with the shank.
0: Well, what I'll do for you first here is you seem pretty confident that story number two was real. And I know you love it when I take you out to the scene of the story.
1: Oh,
0: so why don't
1: do.
0: I take you across the pond and we'll talk to the parents of Colonel Cody.
2: We were on the A38 and my water broke and came out. And as we had to ring an ambulance, my partner could only get into the KFC car park. And I gave birth at KFC car park before the ambulances could get here in his front seat.
0: So that was, in fact, a real story. Story number two was true. Yeah. You were on the right sense there. So we're down to a 50-50 shot. Do you want to double down and say story number three about the crab with the knife is fake, or do you want to switch it and go to the parallel parking story?
1: So the crab story, they claim the crab went into the garage and stole the knife?
0: Yes.
1: Okay, I'm going with number... Okay, I'm sticking with crabs. You know, once you've got crabs, they're hard to get rid of.
0: John, there's like a rule of thumb on this show. When it comes to Florida, just always trust
1: That's
0: it.
1: That's right. And I was going to throw that in, but yeah.
0: I'm going to take you down to Miami and let's investigate this crab a little bit more.
3: Okay. Dude, are you kidding me right now? Oh, Summer, where the heck did you find a crab with a freaking shank? Dude, what the hell? Summer, I don't recommend messing with this. This is a gangster crab.
0: I bleeped it a little bit too, but Summer was the dog that found the crab first.
1: Oh, so the dog found the crab.
0: If the dog found the crab and started barking, alerting the man in the house. He went out and started recording a video. I found this yesterday morning, sent it to Ashley and Jack saying, keep this away from John, I'm using it for two truths and Eli.
1: So the first one...
0: So that's the story about the parallel parking. I absolutely made up. That was the Eli. So I win this week. I finally get my win back. I've been on a bit of a losing streak. I needed to see one go through myself.
1: You know, but it had just an inkling of reality about, okay, so my dog looks at me when I'm parking and making me nervous. No, my dog doesn't look at me. He looks out the window.
0: Did the
1: so
0: stat?

0: for you on that story?
1: What?
0: Did the stats I gave do anything in that story? Because I made those up too.
1: No. It was just the whole idea of, I mean, in the beginning, it all sounded believable. But once I started thinking about what my dog does when I'm in the, when he's in the, she's in the car with me, the last thing she does is look at me. You know, they got their head up, they got their nose out the window.
0: That's a trusting dog right there.
1: Yes. Very good job, Eli. Can't wait till it happens again.
0: We'll play next week.
1: All right, 720 WGN with John Landecker at 925, and I'd like to alert you to a very worthwhile event for a very worthwhile cause. And a friend of mine I've known for years, Roz Varon, who I don't think it's a stretch to say pretty much was one of the first television traffic reporters in this city for years and years at Channel 7. And she had a daughter named Sarah who, unfortunately, that's an understatement, she lost her daughter Sarah in a medical accident a little over a year ago. So what's being done is that, first of all, you know that you have to know that Sarah was an accomplished videographer. So Roz will honor her memory with a variety concert called Stars for Sarah, which is tomorrow night at 7 at the historic Des Plaines Theater in downtown Des Plaines. All proceeds fund a scholarship for aspiring video journalists, storytellers, and filmmakers. Oh, there's going to be cooking segments. There's going to be Carl Giamarisi from the Buckinghams is going to be there with the hits. You got the Jesse White Tumblers, Fresh from America's Got Talent, American English, Beatles tribute favorites. Did I ever tell you my story about American English? Well, I'm going to tell it to you right now.
0: Please do.
1: So I had this band that I ran around with during the summers and whatever in the late 90s, early 2000s. And we would play like outdoor festivals, community things, whatever. There were a lot of them during the summer. So I'm driving into one of the venues, let's call it that, because it sounds professional. And I hear Beatle music. And I'm like, wow, they're playing some recorded Beatle music while I'm driving in. I mean, and then I got in there. And it wasn't recorded Beatle music. It was this band, American English. It was like, it just blew me away. I mean, they were, as they say, spot on. So the Beatles tribute favorite, American English, and more stars from Chicago. Tickets start at just under $38. And needless to say, it's all good, all good. Tomorrow night, the 23rd, 7 p.m. at Des Plaines Theater. And if you missed anything that I said there and you are interested in following up, Roz Varon will be Bob Surratt's guest tomorrow morning at 7:30. She's great. So sad. The story is so sad. And hopefully there'll be a big turnout and raise some money for some scholarships. 7 p.m. at the Des Plaines Theater. That's in Des Plaines, of course. Tomorrow. Okay? All right. The Sunshine Lollipop and Rainbow Newscast, the newscast where nothing bad ever happens, is standing by. But right now it's the bottom of the hour and time to get into the WGN newsroom.
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3: It's partly cloudy, 61 degrees at 9:30. Good evening, I'm Steve Ruxton. The news is sponsored by Team Hochberg. A school district in the near north suburbs is trying to figure out how to fill a giant budget hole. WGN Sports, the Sox beat the Royals, a high-scoring game. Sox 14, the Royals 11. At Wrigley Field, the Cubs and the Marlins are still tied up at two runs apiece in the ninth. WGN Traffic, no major problems to report at this hour.

0: The Chicago City Council meeting, committee meeting today advanced an ordinance that would require firms that win lucrative city contracts to disclose whether they are also helping out President Donald Trump's deportation efforts. The ordinance could be voted on by the full council as soon as tomorrow. Evanston Skokie School District 65 hosted the first of three community meetings earlier tonight. The meeting giving parents, staff, and residents a closer look at its finances as the district deals with a $20 million budget deficit. District leaders are warning of more significant cuts ahead. The district closed two schools back in June. During an address to the UN General Assembly today, President Trump posed a question about Iran. Quoting the questionnaire, he said, "Will a deal be made or do I annihilate the Islamic Republic?" Iran's delegation was in attendance as Trump delivered the comments. Trump said he believes a deal with Iran will come after the midterm elections. Let's get a look at the forecast from the WGN Chicago Weather Center. Mostly cloudy tonight and low of 55 tomorrow. Mostly cloudy and a high of 67. The warming trend, slight warming trend continues on Thursday. Partly sunny and a high of 68. Friday, mostly sunny. A high up to 69. Getting into the weekend, we still get a little bit warmer. Saturday, partly cloudy. And a high of 70 degrees. Sunday, partly cloudy, a high of 73. A look at current temperatures, 61 at O'Hare, 63 at Midway, 64 degrees at the lakefront. 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
8: Flock surveillance facing Senate scrutiny. I'm Blake Berman, host of The Hill on News Nation. Bipartisan senators calling for new federal guidance to prevent the misuse of flock license plate readers. Republican Senator Katie Britt and Democratic Senator Raphael Warnock taking their concerns to the Attorney General Todd Blanche, writing in a letter to the DOJ they are, quote, deeply concerned about dozens of reports of police officers using the technology to stalk current or former romantic partners. For its part, Flock says it will require new checks to prevent potential misuse. A broader debate about safety and privacy is happening in states all across the country. Critics argue Flock cameras track passing cars even when drivers are not suspected of a crime. Law enforcement says they help solve crimes. A recent Reuters poll finds 47% of Americans oppose Flock cameras in their community. 38% support them. I'm Blake Berman, and this is the News Nation Political Minute.
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4: John Landecker, your sunshine, lollipop, and rainbow newscast reporter.

0: today is the anniversary, September 22nd, 1994, this has got to be one of the biggest sitcoms, this has got to be one of the biggest shows in television history, I think. Friends debuted on NBC, was a huge hit, aired for 10 seasons, and there was, if I recall, can recall this directly, you know, each one of these individuals, each one of the stars of the show had their own particular contract with, I guess it would be NBC. Each one had their own agent, each one had their own lawyers, a lot of them. So after a few, I don't know exactly when in the chronological order of the seasons this happened, but they got together and said, we want, each of us want $1 million per episode. And they all banded together, right? You see what I'm saying? So they're not doing this separately. They're not negotiating separately. They're going, look, it's all or nothing. Either we all get $1 million an episode or we're gone. And guess what? They got $1 million an episode. And you know, now it's, I don't know, it's that unusual for somebody to get $1 million an episode on really big, on a really big sitcom hit or not. I'm not sure. But that was the first time that something like that had occurred. And on May 6, 2004, more than 50 million viewers reportedly tuned in to the final episode of Friends, making it one of the most watched TV finales in history. A former 7-Eleven store in Seattle has been transformed into an inconvenience store, featuring items including pre-tangled USB cords. The interactive art exhibit features abstracted interpretations of goods one would normally find at a store, including shoulder bags made from old Cheetos and Lay packages, beeswax egg candles, a candle that doubles as a yardstick, and keychains resembling snack foods like Nerds, gummy clusters, Oreos, and goldfish crackers. The store also features a landline iPhone. When answered, it only plays Vertigo by U2. Hey, I like that idea. Although it's not really a store, I hope it's art. Thank you. Dolly Parton had that big smile and a bunch of other things that were large and is now gracing fields across the United States and Canada this fall with corn mazes. 20 farms have carved out large corn mazes to honor Dolly. She's now immortalized in corn. With the mazes located in about a dozen states and two provinces, from Alabama to California and Ohio to Texas, excuse me, most feature Parton-themed trivia game, photo op, and other offerings. Brett Herbst, who is the founder of Maze Incorporated, the Utah-based consulting company that designed the mazes, called Parton a true American treasure. I think that's not an exaggeration. All right, how about some music? Everybody ready for a little music? Maybe some, how about some heavy metal? I put that in parentheses. William Shatner was in town over the past weekend. He was at Riot Fest and then went to the Park West to debut his heavy metal show. You might have heard the interview with William Shatner that I had last week, but if not, he played Saturday evening at Park West in Chicago, joined by his backup band. He's 95 years old, and, well, it says here he's working on his debut metal album for Cleopatra Records, and he's got some musicians who played in other bands, including Queen's Brian May. Now, that's pretty heavy duty. At any rate, So, John, what was it like? What did Shatner sound like? Well, good thing you asked.
1: I want to say hello. I'm so glad you're here. I'm so glad they're here. And I'm so glad I'm here.

Perhaps they should have given Bill Shatner's vocals some more volume, because I had a little bit under I had a hard time understanding what he was saying, and he wasn't, you know, singing. If you're familiar with William Shatner's previous albums that came out, he sort of interprets lyrics and reads them as only he can. Well, once again, it's time to fat shame some bears in Alaska. That's right. It's Fat Bear Week for Alaska's heavyweight champ, Can Chunk, the name of the champion, the 1,200-pound champ. Will Can Chunk win again? I mean, they've all spent a summer packing away sockeye salmon. Alaska's heftiest brown bears are ready to throw their weight around again. We talk about this every year, and it's a lot of fun. Online voting began Tuesday for Fat Bear Week. The contest pits the rotund residents of the national park against each other for the title of most oversized bear. As I said, last year's winner, Chunk, known officially as Bear 32, weighed in at approximately 1,200 pounds. This year he's back facing corpulent competition like Gully, a.k.a. Bear 903, the offspring of two-time champion Grazer. Oh, it may be in her genes or his genes. I'm not sure which one that gender even matters to a bear, does it? I'm not asking. The contest, which is in its 12th year, celebrates the resilience of 2,200 brown bears that live in a preserve on the Alaska Peninsula. This year's event features 16 bears facing off in a single elimination bracket-style tournament. All voting is done online at www.fatbearweek.org, with the winner being declared September 29th. And by the way,

0: as an extra bonus, we can watch the Bears on explore.org's, that's it, explore.org is a website, live stream cameras, so you can watch them do whatever they're doing, which I'm guessing is really probably not a lot. The second half of the Sunshine Lollipop and Rainbow newscast happens next on 720 WGN.
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2: Hello and welcome to Katie Pavlich Tonight. 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Facts first, opinion second.
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0: Yeah, second half of the Sunshine Lollipop and Rainbow Newscast. Nothing bad ever happens on the Sunshine Lollipop and Rainbow Newscast. That's one of the reasons that it's called the Sunshine Lollipop and Rainbow Newscast. And I'm John Landecker, your Sunshine Lollipop and Rainbow Newscast reporter, and I have now just set a Guinness World Record for the amount of times that I have said Sunshine Lollipop and Rainbow Newscast. Not really. Police in New Jersey called out to an unusual situation. 3-foot ball python found stuck in the front grill of a vehicle. The Franklin Township Police Department said officers were called out to Oakland Avenue last week when a snake was spotted trapped in the front grill of the car. Officers removed the front bumper and other parts of the vehicle to reach the snake, which was identified as a 3-foot ball python, and it was taken to an animal shelter. Origins of the snake were not clear. And police reminded residents, and always a good reminder to everybody, that abandoned exotic pets are illegal and could pose a danger to the local ecosystem. And come on, we can't have that, can we? Of course not. Now, this is a little strange. And I think you'll agree with me. A Virginia woman who kept seeing the same set of numbers on license plates, right? Same set of numbers on different license plates, decided to play them in the lottery and won $100,000. This is a Norfolk resident of the Virginia lottery, said she kept seeing the numbers 08116 in various places. But like she's hallucinating, including the license plates of vehicles. The woman decided the numbers were a message from the universe. Who am I to disagree?
1: Do you have a lucky set of numbers?
0: No, but she saw them.
1: Right, she but I'm saying if you were to play your lucky numbers, what would you have?
0: I don't have any lucky numbers.
1: All right.
0: I'm just waiting for visions from the universe.
1: That's fair enough.
0: Then I will. Come on, let's go to reverse, get with it. The numbers came up, earning her a pair of $50,000 prizes. A message from the universe, you say. Well, this story starts out not, well, it's a little, it has a little bit of grit to it, but it ends up just fine because a New York woman feared for her life on her 47th birthday when she plunged 8 feet into a sinkhole in her backyard. See, now this story starts out on a negative note and you're saying, well, wait a minute, I thought this was a Sunshine Lollipop and Rainbow Newscast where nothing bad happens. That's only the beginning of something that could have been bad. But it ended up being not bad. apparently, she's in her backyard doing whatever she's doing. And the ground suddenly gave way underneath her in her own backyard. She said it's weird. It happened so fast. Struggling to climb out. But apparently, the stone embedded in the soil gave way. It was crumbling. She said, it's my birthday. I couldn't breathe well because I was gasping, scared, crying. However, those cries were thankfully heard by neighbors who obtained a rescue, emergency responders, lowered a ladder into the bowl to get her out, and they all sang happy birthday to me. She said it was great. So see, that starts out on a negative note, and then possibly you could, yeah, that's a Sunshine Lollipop and Rainbow Newscast ending, isn't it? She gets out of a hole and people sing happy birthday to her. Absolutely. So a painting purchased for $30 from a Michigan estate sale is now expected to fetch up to $250,000 at auction after being confirmed as the lost work of Gertrude Abercrombie. The painting titled Alderman Miriam's Shells was purchased by a treasure hunter at a Michigan estate sale for $30. The buyer noted a name and date in the lower left corner, Abercrombie 51. The collector suspected the painting to be the work of Chicago surrealist Gertrude Abercrombie, a suspicion they confirmed when they spotted a photo of the painting in its original frame at the Gertrude Abercrombie The Whole World is a Mystery exhibition in Milwaukee. The buyer asked Susan Weininger, an art historian at Roosevelt University and leading Abercrombie expert, to look at the painting, and she authenticated it as the work of surrealist. That surrealist painted in 1951. It depicts seashells from the collection of Robert Merriam, a Chicago alderman. Wow. From 1947 to 1955. How about that? The painting is now set to go up for sale at an auction house, and it's expected to get between $150,000 to $250,000. Well, everybody stand back. Make sure the windows are open so we can get a cross current going in here, because a Turkish city has earned the Guinness World Record by cooking up a pot of 1,807 gallons of baked beans. That's right, 1,807 gallons of baked beans. That's approximately 15,000 cans worth. These people are very, very proud of their accomplishment. They whipped up the massive servings of beans on August 22nd. Apparently, baked beans is a local specialty. Said a spokesperson, this title is historic achievement. It represents international recognition of our agricultural heritage, our local product, and our community collective effort. We believe it will remain a source of pride for future generations. Could be. I'm not going to say it isn't. Thank you for listening. That wraps up another John Landecker program for this evening. Returning tomorrow, I believe, right? About 8 o'clock. I'll wander in. We'll do something. Good night and good luck. Raleigh James is next, and the news is next from the Northwestern Medicine Newsroom on 720 WGN.
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20: It's partly cloudy, 61.

0: Degrees at 10 o'clock. Good evening. I'm Steve Ruxton. 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Leaders at the state and national level hit us with new ideas today on controlling and dealing with artificial intelligence. WGN traffic, good news, no major problems to report at this hour. Over the weekend, in a network television interview, Illinois Governor J.B. Pritzker likened the dangers of AI to nuclear weapons. Today, the governor signed an executive order establishing the Illinois Artificial Intelligence Cabinet, a group of people from across industries and fields that will assess the various risks posed by AI to the safety of Illinoisans. The governor says the cabinet will advise state government on prepping for and responding to AI-related incidents. Meanwhile, 20 countries in the EU are calling for international cooperation on AI to make sure it remains under human control. They want a global oversight body to set and enforce standards. Well, the U.S. and China didn't join that coalition at the U.N. General Assembly in New York. Instead, President Trump wants to rebrand AI.
1: Welcome to the new world of superintelligence-SI. SI. Let's see if that goes. It sounds much better. It is much better, and it's much more accurate. Let's see if I have any power.
0: Trump also said that the U.S. and Iranian officials met today after he threatened in his address to the General Assembly that he may annihilate the Islamic Republic if a deal isn't reached soon to end the war. A candidate for mayor of Chicago is suing three other candidates, claiming each one is seeking re-election to their current job and would be breaking state law by running for another office. Attorney and candidate William Quinlan said on YouTube that Secretary of State Alexei Janulis, Cook County Treasurer Maria Pappas, and Congressman Mike Quigley all want to run for mayor, but none of them are willing to give up their current job to do it.
2: It's clear these aren't the jobs they really want. They're just insurance policies while they run for mayor. We need a mayor who's serious about getting our city working again. We can't do that unless we're fully committed to the job and to ending the current status quo.
0: All three candidates are up for re-election in November. Olympic gold medalist Simone Biles says her car was stolen out of her driveway in the Chicago suburbs a few months ago.
3: During our last few months in Chicago, three men in masks came to our house and stole my Porsche. Stole the GTS.
0: Biles said the car was recovered by police. She and her husband, former Chicago Bear Jonathan Owens, no longer live in that house. Owens plays for the Colts now. Sticking with the celebrity beat. Lionel Richie has canceled his United Center show next week. He's continuing to take it easy following a minimally invasive heart procedure to treat an irregular heartbeat. The 77-year-old was hospitalized earlier this week while on tour with Earth, Wind & Fire. Although his manager says Richie is doing pretty great, he's canceled his next three performances, including September 30th in Chicago. Ticketmaster says the show will be rescheduled. No new date has been given. Chinese President Xi Jinping will meet with President Trump at the White House tomorrow. It's his first visit to the nation's capital in a decade. The two leaders are expected to discuss trade, Taiwan, and AI during their second face-to-face meeting this year. The two met earlier this year in May in Beijing. Xi's visit will also include a state dinner that will reportedly be attended by A-listers, tech leaders, including Jeff Bezos, Elon Musk, Tim Cook, and Sam Altman. WGN Sports Time 10:05. A nail biter at Wrigley Field. The Marlins and the Cubs tied up at 2 runs apiece. Just ending the 10th, going into the 11th inning. If the Cubs win tonight, they go to the playoffs, or the Diamondbacks lose, which doesn't seem likely tonight. The Sox beat the Royals 14-11.
4: Cloudy and cool tonight. Expect temperatures to fall into the low to mid-50s with breezy northeasterly winds. Wednesday, we continue our cooler trend as we kick off fall, with temperatures reaching into the mid and upper 60s with breezy northeasterly winds continuing. Expect mainly cloudy skies with some sunshine peeking through at times. Breezy winds will lead to high waves along Lake Michigan, and a beach hazard statement is in effect until late Wednesday. Wednesday night, we stay seasonally cool with temps into the mid-50s and partly cloudy skies. From the WGN Weather Center, I'm meteorologist Alyssa Donovan.
0: A look at current temperatures: 61 at O'Hare, 63 at Midway, 64 at the lakefront. 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
5: Well, I'm trying. It is the Raleigh James Show, and I'm not sure why. Actually, that's truer than I know. But, oh, here we go. I've been sitting here for an hour. I should have figured out there was a problem with this, but now there's not.
13: Direct from the edge of the lunatic fringe, it's the Raleigh James Show.

0: WGN Radio. I'm Raleigh James. 3 hours to spend together. If it's on your mind, it'll be on mine. And we finally have an answer. Yes, it was Gordon from NODAC, now in Arizona, who solved the riddle. Well, actually, he didn't, but he sent me the link about what did. Which came first, the chicken or the egg? Now, interestingly, this question's been around a long time, to say the least. It's far older than Aristotle, as far as that goes. He treated it as an unanswerable paradox. Chickens hatch eggs from eggs, and eggs come from chickens. So it's a loop argument, a classic circular puzzle. So which is it? Now, you might be thinking that that's unanswerable. Au contraire. Nope. We now know. Paleontology now dates the origin of egg-laying animals to 540 million years ago. Now, what's interesting about that is well before the advent of the chicken as we know it. So consequently, they were laying eggs before there were chickens. And that's just part of the story. I'm sure you can look it up if you want to know all the details. But it makes an awful lot of sense when you get right down to it. So chickens came later in the game, actually. And of course, they were the result of two earlier egg-laying animals. Well, one anyway, getting together and creating the egg that birthed the chickens. So that was the deal. The very first one created from the egg, which came from the two egg-laying birds. Now you know. I know, it doesn't seem so exotic when you hear it that way, does it? All right, so 888-876-5593. If it's on your mind, and as I just proved, absolutely any information is good information. And a lot of your requests coming up, too. In fact, I got one from Mike in Elmwood Park, and I look, and he's first up, and he's got another one. All right, I didn't even play Honeycomb yet, so what else do you want to hear, Mike?
1: Actually, the early hit by Paul Anka, Diana, from 57, I think.
0: All right, that's interesting. And, by the way, very interesting you say this, because a while ago I got a request for Toot Sweet, which is from Brian and Seneca, which is the Tonight Show theme for Johnny Carson, and actually written by Paul Anka, and Paul Anka released it first as It's Really Love. So that's really early Paul Anka.
1: And then the other one is Just Walking in the Rain by Jenny Ray.
0: Okay, I'm writing Diane. I want to get them both down. Don't want to forget. And Walking in the Rain, Johnny Ray. All right, we'll do it.
1: Thank you.
0: And you will get your honeycomb. I haven't forgotten.
1: No, I know you don't. I know you won't. No, you got a very good show, Raleigh.
0: Thanks for calling.
1: I listen to you every night.
0: Good to have you.
1: You're welcome.
0: Okay, so, yeah, plenty of things. Yeah, we will talk about the Tonight Show theme, because it's interesting. Well, I thought anyway. Now, let's see. Oh, I guess it's request time all over the place. So, Don in Beloit, what's up with you?
2: Hey, Raleigh. I saw your updated website. Do you have a straggler? I'm sorry, I didn't catch the third question.
0: No, yes, I do have a straggler.
2: Could you?
0: No.
2: I know it's not trivia night.
0: No, the only way you can hear that is to listen to the replay on Friday. I never divulge.
2: Oh, yeah. I could do that. Okay. Could you play some requests for me?
0: That depends what they are. What do you got?
2: How about Errol Garner, Misty?
0: Oh, good song.
2: Okay. Mercury, 1954.
0: Yes.
2: He wrote it on a plane, and he was playing it on a make-believe piano on his lap, I think, and they thought he was possessed or something.
0: Yeah, well.
2: But he's figuring it all out.
0: Yep, you betcha.
2: How about Dark Hollow? But I wanted to hear the one by Jimmy Skinner.
0: Oh, I don't know. All right, I'll look for that.
2: It's really interesting. I think if I asked 100 of my peers or my brothers, they'd swear like Bob Weir and the Grateful Dead wrote it, but it's a great, because they do a great job with it. But Bill Browning wrote that a year before, I think, Jimmy Skinner.
0: Yeah.
2: 1958.
0: Yeah, absolutely. Bill Browning was a good country thing. It was in 58, and it was a B-side. The A-side was Born with the Blues, as only you'd say in West Virginia. That's B-O-R-N-E-D, Born with the Blues. Yep,
2: All right. That's
0: the A side. So, so Jimmy Skinner was a cover of Browning, as you probably know. And then Luke Gordon right away did it too. But
2: so many, yeah.
0: Yeah, but like you say, most people say, "Oh, that must be the Grateful Dead song." Yeah, right. Okay, so, yep.
2: Well, they Bob Weir had a certain beautiful voice with Americana type songs, you know, Casey Jones, or I don't know, what do I know?
0: But you want the Jimmy Skinner version, okay.
2: Right. Could you play this, a great song that Jimmy Fallon's mom, Mrs. Fallon, gets credit for this, Ian Stewart, Boogie with Stu by Led Zeppelin. And it's a great version.
0: We'll see.
2: It's an awesome one.
0: We'll see.
2: They felt sorry for Mrs. Fallon, so they gave her a writing credit.
0: Yeah, I will consider it.
2: They're trying to figure out what happened to the ice rink in Love's Park. So I don't know. They're like kicking the tires on it, I think. I don't know. I usually know these things pretty good, but I think it's just a repeat.
0: Let's start with what we do know. Obviously, we don't know why, but did the ice melt? I mean, what seems to be the evidence? Okay, so the ice melted. This is the problem.
2: Yeah.
0: So now the
2: last time the motor to the compressor, like, conked out.
0: Okay.
2: No good.
0: Yeah. And so this time the ice melted for unknown causes.
2: The people I know, we haven't bothered to go over there and check it out yet.
0: But you will.
2: Yeah. In the meantime, there's plenty of other stuff to do in Aurora, Rockford, Janesville, and other ice rinks.
0: All right. Yes, there you go.
2: But our usual Monday night is off for a while, so we don't know what's going to happen to the Love's Park place. Yeah, we could call up the governor, I guess, and ask for help or something. I don't know.
0: Well, Love's Park seems to be going to hell. I don't know. Now, Beefaroo, though, is back, right?
2: They're very popular.
0: So they're back because they were closed. They were closed.
2: Yeah.
0: And they were closed for a minute there. I love the Love Park zip code, 611111. It's one of my favorite zip codes.
2: You go by there and you never see, like, an empty parking lot at Beefaroo. It's usually pretty...
0: But as I say, it gave us all a scare when it was closed for a week or two before they reopened.
2: Oh, I see.
0: That's what I mean. For a week there, the word was it was gone for good.
2: Yeah.
0: But it returned
2: just
0: quickly.
2: In general, it's just so stunning not to see the... Rockford Speedway, it's just so it's and what's there now is just so ugly versus what was there before. It's kind of, I don't know.
0: Oh yeah, and you gotta miss the clock tower, so there's all sorts of things that change.
2: That's true. There's a lot of good stuff going on around there, and if you want to buy a nice house for $200,000? You're going to get an amazing
0: A very nice house. Are you kidding? A very, very nice house, yes.
2: Huge yard, beautiful view in the backyard.
0: Yeah.
2: I know so many people that have relocated there and just loved it.
0: Now, there's a number of places like that. Cleveland, very cheap housing. Depending on where you're willing to go, people who say, I just can't afford a house, well, maybe not where you're sitting at the moment, but in America, there are some hidden jewels. Now, of course, if you have to earn a living and can't earn it at a distance or there, that's a little problem.
2: Right. There's this big scientific article out about this. I should have done my homework on this before, but there's an analysis from the asteroid. Remember, they landed on the asteroid. They were amazed they could find this little tiny asteroid, plunk down on it, grab the samples, then head back to Earth. And they finally released these reports on what was analyzed on the asteroid.
0: Uh-huh.
2: And it's absolutely stunning. Like, water. They knew it had a lot of carbon. And carbon, I think there's amino acids. There's moisture, many building blocks for protein.
0: Uh-huh.
2: I don't know. I didn't really jump into this, but it was one of the recent scientific discovery things that's been in the news lately. I know you love that kind of stuff.
0: Well, interesting. Yes, I do. Well, always good to hear from you. Keep me posted.
2: All right.
0: Okay, thanks.
2: Thanks so much.
0: All right.
2: Bye-bye.
0: So I just looked up affordable housing markets, because everybody's got an opinion. And Pittsburgh.

0: are places to find very affordable housing. I'm surprised Memphis wasn't in the top 10. That's a city that went to hell in a handbasket. All right, so sorry if you're there. 888-876-5593, 8888. Raleigh, well, we'll get to Jack in St. Charles, has got some requests, and Floyd in Iowa. All right, Charlie Daniels, why not, and Chuck in Downers Grove. But right now, I want to mention a Sea Crane company and my favorite emergency radio. It's my favorite because it will not fail you. The problem with emergency radios is invariably you had to do your part, like make sure the batteries were working, or if it's a solar radio, make sure that it had been sitting in a windowsill. You know, because when the power's out, what do you do? Well, okay, let me tell you about the CC Radio Solar with Bluetooth. Firstly, it's really nice looking, and that's going to be important to our discussion here because it's a wind-up emergency radio. And when you normally think of a wind-up emergency radio, it's a behemoth, to say the least. Well, not in this case. It's about the size of a brick. It's clean, modern, digital design is white, and it is just terrific looking, actually. And the beauty of it is, yes, you can get an optional AC adapter if you want to use power when there is power, but you know, batteries, works great on batteries. Got an oversized solar panel, which is really nice because if you will leave it in the windowsill for a day or so, it's going to give you a lot of listening time. However, when you didn't do any of those, what do you do? Well, see, that's where the CC Radio Solar is ahead of everybody else. You just wind it up, a little hand crank on the back, hand crank it for about 30 seconds. It's going to play for 30 minutes. Yeah, hand crank it for 30 minutes. I can just see that. No, 30 seconds, not a lot of time. It'll play for about 30 minutes. 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

0: WGM Radio. I'm Raleigh James. So, as promised, it's been a while. Took me a while to get it, but there we have it from Mike in Elmwood Park, Honeycomb. And that was on Roulette in 1957. And, of course, more recently for the breakfast cereal as a commercial. But Morrisley, we didn't have his hands in that, actually. He didn't write it. He didn't publish it. How nice. It was Bob Merrill who wrote it, who was from Atlantic City and then grew up in Philadelphia. And he wrote a ton of stuff, like How Much Is That Doggy in the Window? And If I Knew You Were Coming, I'd Have Baked a Cake. And Mambo Italiano. Yeah, and all that kind of stuff. So it was... It was he who had the writing on it and Associated Publishing. So, all right, 888-876-5593, 888-88-Raleigh. And that will take us to Jack in St. Charles in a minute, but I just looked at the clock and vowed not to completely blow every newscast tonight. That's right. We will actually get to them on time. How about that? So I can tell you a little more about Bob Merrill. He was a very big deal, and especially on Broadway, as far as that goes, and you know, funny girl, and but not only so many things as far as Breakfast at Tiffany's, and on and on. So all right, rest in peace, Bob Merrill, because I'm sure he's no longer with us. And, yeah, I think he died in the late 80s in Culver City, California. All right, so we'll find out what's going on in the world at large and get back to it right here on WGN Radio.
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2: It's partly cloudy, 60 degrees at 10:30. Good evening, I'm Steve Ruxton. 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They do more for your money. President Trump has announced a tentative timeline for a deal with Iran. WGN Sports, quite the drama at Wrigley Field tonight. Extra innings for the Cubs. Right now, the Marlins have gone up on the Cubs 3-2 in the 12th. Cubs need to win tonight if they want to advance to the playoffs tonight, because the Diamondbacks did win their game. If Cubs don't win tonight, they'll have to try again. But right now they're in the 12th. Marlins up on the Cubs 3-2. The Sox beat the Royals 14-11. WGN traffic, we do have one thing to mention on the inbound Ryan, a vehicle fire with the two right lanes blocked right at 63rd Street. President Trump says U.S. reps met with an Iranian delegation at the U.N. in New York today. The president called the meeting productive. He said another one should be happening soon. While addressing the General Assembly, the president said he believes Iran won't make a deal with the U.S. until after the midterm elections. Students at Oak Forest High School were released earlier today after a threat was made against that school. School leaders say a male suspect called the police non-emergency line and said he was inside the high school with a gun and threatened to shoot people. Officers conducted a coordinated sweep of the building. No threat was found. No one was injured. Well, the state of Indiana is opening a one-stop shop in Gary tomorrow to help residents recover from the August storms. Residents from Lake Porter, LaPorte, and Pulaski counties will be helped out with FEMA applications for disaster grants, small business loan applications, and additional assistance. The forecast now from the WGN Chicago Weather Center, mostly cloudy overnight and low of 55. Tomorrow, mostly cloudy and a high of 67. Thursday, partly sunny and a high of 68 degrees. Friday, mostly sunny, warmer yet. High could touch 70. Saturday, partly cloudy with a high in the low 70s. Right now, 61 at O'Hare, 63 at Midway, 64 at the lake. 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
5: Flock surveillance facing Senate scrutiny. I'm Blake Berman, host of The Hill on News Nation. Bipartisan senators calling for new federal guidance to prevent the misuse of flock license plate readers. Republican Senator Katie Britt and Democratic Senator Raphael Warnock taking their concerns to the Attorney General Todd Blanche, writing in a letter to the DOJ they are, quote, deeply concerned about dozens of reports of police officers using the technology to stalk current or former romantic partners. For its part, Flock says it will require new checks to prevent potential misuse. A broader debate about safety and privacy is happening in states all across the country. Critics argue Flock cameras track passing cars even when drivers are not suspected of a crime. Law enforcement says they help solve crimes. A recent Reuters poll finds 47% of Americans oppose Flock cameras in their community. 38% support them. I'm Blake Berman, and this is the News Nation Political Minute.
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0: and radio. I'm Robbie James. That is just a classic. Willie Winfield, of course, lead, but Raul Sita wrote it, who was a member of the Harp Tones, and it's been recorded countless times since then, but 1955, it came out on Paradise. If you're saying, I never heard of that, like, it was part of Old Town. I don't know what caused that, but there are a couple things on Paradise. So, all right, there you have it. It was Rita in Harwood Heights who wanted to hear it, and like I say, so many great versions of it. One of the most requested, not anymore, of course, but years ago, wedding songs. That was always big. And the Pittsburgh doo-wop group, the a cappella group, did a wonderful, wonderful version of it. All right, so 888-876-5593. Jack in St. Charles, welcome to WGN Radio.
1: Howdy. I'd like to hear something from Frank Gallup.
0: Oh, like the Ballad of Irving? Okay,
1: yes.
0: All right, sure. Dum Dum Irving, the fastest. Yeah, absolutely. From When You're in Love, the Whole World is Jewish.
1: Yeah.
0: And Valerie Harper played in that. And it's funny because she also had played Rhoda Morgenstern on Mary Tyler Moore. And in truth, she wasn't Jewish, but she was always cast that way. So the Ballad of Irving. Poor Dum Dum Irving.
1: Yeah.
0: Fastest. Yeah, okay, you betcha. I'll look for that tonight. I'd like to hear it too. All right, thanks.
1: Okay.
0: Yeah, and I think you requested that before and I didn't get to it. And it's a lot of fun. And Dr. Demento used to play it a lot too. So if you were a Dr. Demento fan, you know it from that. But it's on the soundtrack of When You're in Love, the Whole World is Jewish. All right, so let's see what we have with Floyd in Iowa. Welcome back to WGN Radio, Floyd.
2: Well, Raleigh, this thing about that song, my sister used to have a poster of a guy, a movie star, 8x10 glossy, I guess it was fairly common in the 60s, 8x10 glossies.
0: Sure.
2: He was on the show Ben Casey. The guy's name was...
0: Richard Chamberlain.
2: Vince Edwards.
0: Vince Edwards, okay.
2: She thought that guy was the be-all, end-all. She said, there's nobody better than this guy. This guy, that was the end of the world for her. But anyway, she would play these tunes, and they had 45s in those days.
0: She'd
2: bring her girlfriends over. And I was much younger. She'd bring her girlfriends over. That was an eye-opening experience for me. I had never seen, they were girls, but to me, my gosh, I don't know how she got such girlfriends. Anyway, they came over, they would play their tunes. One of them was Dusty Springfield, Son of a Preacher Man.
0: Okay.
2: They thought that this Dusty Springfield was a colored girl because of the tune, the way she sang it. And the Righteous Brothers, apparently, a lot of people thought the Righteous Brothers were colored guys because the way they sang. And some of the stations wouldn't play them. They wouldn't put their songs on the air. Apparently it was some kind of racial segregation thing or whatever. But anyway.
0: Well,
2: I liked it too.
0: By the time that came out, I would beg to differ. I don't think there was much of that. Now, if you're talking 10 years earlier, we might have a discussion. But and it was not uncommon, by the way, for

0: a lot of groups to be misunderstood, so to speak. You know, when the Occasions had Girl Watcher, they were booked into the Apollo, and they were, you know, four white guys from Raleigh, North Carolina. Man, when they showed up, everybody was a little stunned. But there are so many, yeah, so many stories. The Casino's doing Then You Can Tell Me Goodbye, you know, and on and on. I could tell you how many people have been mistaken that way and booked. And in fact, with some groups, I think it even happened with the Occasions. They said, you know, you're gonna get booed off the stage. And Donnie Weaver, who was the lead singer, said, well, let me try it. And they were perfectly accepted. So very common.
1: You get on there and get with it. Absolutely.
0: Yeah.
1: I know this. There was a tune in this movie, Full Metal Jacket. Dixie Cups. It was a Chapel of Love or Going to the Chapel or something like that.
0: No, Chapel of Love. Absolutely.
1: And I'll tell you. The finger snaps, you know, some things you just can't get without that electronic amplification. The snapping of the fingers, that was perfect. Whoever engineered that tune was right on the mark. Perfect.
0: Right.
1: The
0: right.
1: Singers had it down, pat. Then that's like this tune, but who was this gal? The Pointer Sisters. They wanted to do a country song, and
0: yeah.
1: The band wouldn't play it. The band wouldn't play the tune because they're not, this is on strike almost. Now, somehow they got on stage.
0: And did Fairy Tale.
1: And a country, sounded like a country tune. Went out there, and I heard these two members of the band talking about it. And the one girl went on with the start of the narration, said that the audience came in, one elderly gentleman seating his wife, and he went to sit down, he looked up, he seemed to say, mercy sakes. Them girls is black. And then the other member of the group said, now tell him what he said next. And then he said, sing it.
0: Yeah.
1: He wanted to hear the performance. Absolutely. And I say this, I said, sometimes I don't give a hoot what they're singing. Because a lot of times when I first heard it, I just wanted to hear the instruments. This Charlie Daniels band, they sang a song or played the tune, The South's Gonna Do It Again. I like the way that started out, that fiddle. And then he got cooking with that. Now that got to pick up and take off. And I think he's dead now.
0: Yeah.
1: But they would pick up and take off. They didn't just fool around peddling around these slow songs. But they just pick it up and get moving with it. But like I said, when I heard that the Pointer Sisters sing, I'm so excited.
0: Okay.
1: The two words that came to my mind when I heard that, arousal and climax.
0: Jeez.
1: That tune that just goes and goes. That's a good song. But the other one I'm thinking is like that Chapel of Love or whatever it was.
0: Now, you know, with Chapel of Love, that's an interesting story because the Dixie Cups were not the first artist to do it. It actually was Darlene Love, and it was Phil Spector who produced it, and he didn't like it. Jeff Berry and Ellie Greenwich wrote it, and so he didn't like it, so he shelved it. And what happened was that, of course, Jeff and Ellie continued to push it, and Jerry Lieber and Mike Stoller, who owned a piece of Redbird Records, that's who recorded it as the Dixie Cups debut record. But, you know, you talk about the finger snaps and all that. The follow-up, Iko Iko, is one of the absolute best productions.
1: I've heard that. But I still like that Chapel of Love.
0: Yeah, well, it was a big hit.
1: When I heard it on that movie, Full Metal Jacket, it brought me back. My sister used to play that.
0: Yeah.
1: And then the finger snap, like I said, the high-fidelity reproduction of it, you don't get that on some of the, like I said, those little AM radios we had. You wouldn't pick it up, but the finger snap, you know, until we got that electronic amplification on the high fidelity system, I didn't even hear it. But the difference in night and day between a studio recording, where it could be engineered, and then these live performances,
0: You
1: get it or you miss it.
0: Yeah, no,
1: there
0: are very, very few live performances that equal what happened in a studio, as far as I'm concerned.
1: And the other day you told me about it, because I had that Allman Brothers Band album with the Southman. And then I was wondering, why is that so muddy? And then you educated me.
0: Yeah.
1: Some of the masters might not be done right. That's why that bass sounds so muddy. If I would have got a good copy, it might have been different.
0: Yeah.
1: But I thought I had it turned up too loud. Maybe the bass is too loud on it. But I said, that's impossible. These are JBL speakers.
0: No, it wasn't that.
1: Yeah.
0: Yeah.
1: And then come to find out by listening to your show also, you learn a lot of things. Just finding out about, well, I have to listen to this. You educated me about this, the housing in Cleveland,
0: oh, yeah.
1: Cincinnati, and Pittsburgh.
0: Yeah.
1: They're there. Sometimes like you said, maybe Memphis, sometimes you wouldn't want to go there, but the housing is affordable.
0: Very.
1: Yeah, absolutely. But yeah. But that business you told me about, that us, just me and you and a couple of million others listening in, about the recording on the master, I'm glad you told me about that.
0: Yeah. It gets worse when the masters are sold and resold, and then you get some guy who's decided they're going to, quote-unquote, remix it. And anytime you see the word remastered or remixed, run for the hills.
1: Well, what's that group? The Dixie Cups.
0: Yeah.
1: You said that they weren't the first to do it as Phil.
0: No, Darlene Love was the artist. You know, Darlene Love was the voice of so much of Phil Spector's stuff. And so Darlene Love recorded it. And then in terms of the Dixie Cups, they were originally the Meltones. They were three women from New Orleans. And they were managed by Joe Jones, who took them to New York to try and get a record deal. And that's where they got up with Lieber and Stoller. And they were given Chapel of Love because it had been written, you know, before and hadn't been done anything. So they say, well, what the heck? And they rehearsed it with Jeff Barry and Ellie Greenwich, the writers, before they even recorded. And Wardell did the arrangement, a guy from New Orleans, and Lieber and Stoller, added some lyrics and some touches and arranged it. And they, when they heard it, they said, we're going to issue it as our first release on Redbird, which was the label they started with George Goldner.
1: Well, that's how they're getting it, because all these little bits and pieces added in, the finger snap, the absolutely perfect horn section.
0: Yeah.
1: That comes in on that. These things are, it didn't just happen. Someone just got down and wrote this in, maybe, charted it, got this thing down, and then these folks rehearsed it. I guess it goes through maybe several iterations where it comes out just like we hear it.
0: Well,
1: whoever done that.
0: It's different in all cases. Sometimes you can credit the studio musicians because a lot of times they come up with the riffs. Other times it is the producer. It can be an arranger. You know, each one is different.
1: Mm. Again, I get more education every time I listen to you talk. You know, that's what I should do now. Be quiet and listen to you talk.
0: I don't know about that. But thanks for calling. It's always good to hear from you.
1: You're welcome.
0: Okay, bye.
1: Thank you.
0: All right, so 888-876-5593. 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

0: WGN Radio. I'm Raleigh James. Les Paul, Mary Ford, back on the US 1954 on Capitol. And it was Jeannie who called and wanted to hear Les Paul Trio, and she said, "Don't forget about me." And I've been, ever since that, it's been a few weeks, thinking, because there isn't a song, "Don't Forget About Me," that the Les Paul Trio or Les Paul in any incarnation recorded. So I'm thinking, what could it possibly be? And the closest I could come was Vaya con Dios, because that's sort of "Don't Forget About Me." You know, go with God and see you later a million miles from here. So maybe I was right and maybe I was wouldn't. Maybe I was wrong, but I tried. All right, so 888-876-5593-8888, Raleigh. And what do we have? I believe some requests with Chuck in Downers Grove. What you want to hear, Chuck?
1: Okay, Raleigh, I just got two quick requests for you.
0: Okay.
1: I have the Charts, and they sing "My Diane."
0: Really? I was afraid you were going to ask for Desiree. Okay.
1: This may have been their last single they released. I think it was 58 or 59 on that one.
0: All right.
1: And then I know you know the next one. If you could do the Pentagon's "I Wonder."
0: Oh, good song. Absolutely.
1: Yeah, from 61, somewhere around there, I think.
0: Yeah, you betcha. I'll do it.
1: Yeah. Thanks, Raleigh.
0: Okay, thanks for calling. Appreciate it.
1: Okay, thanks.
0: All right.
1: Okay, good
0: night. So, 888-876-5593. Now, after the news, if he's willing to hold on, and Bailey, I hope you will, he's in Bristol, wants to talk about Charlie McCoy. Charlie's one of my favorite people. Yeah, we were very close while I lived in Nashville, and, you know, we both had Miami roots as far as that that goes, too. So, we spent a lot of time talking, and he's still with us, I'm pleased to say, though I haven't. Yeah, I'm embarrassed to say I haven't talked to him in years, but he was always an awful lot of fun. All right, so we'll pick that up after the news. Also, we'll talk about the horror of a third of Americans are using AI for medical advice. I am not making that up. It's really frightening as far as that goes. And I've got some stories for you on when AI has gotten it wrong. Now, by the way, I'm all for using AI as a starting point on anything, but following through

0: Oh, yeah. I got some stories for you coming up next hour right here on WGN Radio.
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19: It's partly cloudy, 60 degrees at 11 o'clock. Good evening. I'm Steve Ruxton. 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We may not get the traditional dip in gas prices this fall and winter. And the club, the Cubs, did not clinch a playoff berth tonight. WGN traffic on the inbound Kennedy, an accident with the right lane block at North Avenue on the inbound Ryan, a vehicle fire with the two right lanes blocked right at 63rd Street. Gas prices in the Chicago area will likely buck a trend as the weather gets colder. Colder temps usually mean lower prices at the pump. But GasBuddy.com's Patrick DeHaan says there are a few reasons why that probably won't happen this time.
18: Unfortunately, we're probably not going to see much relief from the changeover back to cheaper winter gasoline because it's happening at the exact same time that
14: We are seeing a tremendous amount of escalations in the Middle East.

0: And the refining issue has also disrupted, you know, the decline in prices that we would tend to seasonally see.
1: The price for a gallon of regular gas in the Chicago area has risen above $5. The Chicago Teachers Union voted to endorse Mayor Brandon Johnson's reelection run. The 600-member House of Delegates announced that decision earlier tonight.
2: The CTU is supporting a candidate who will fight with us for fully funded schools, affordable housing for our students, and thriving communities.
1: The CTU represents more than 30,000 teachers and support personnel. Its membership played a big role in the mayor's victory the first time. And the mayor today announced that Renee Hatcher will serve as the City of Chicago's Corporation Counsel. As the city's lead attorney, Hatcher will provide legal counsel and representation to the city's departments, boards, and the Chicago City Council. Hatcher is a clinical professor and director of the Community Enterprise and Solidarity Economy Clinic at UIC Law. She succeeds a retiring Mary Richardson Lowry. And Chicago mayoral candidate and Illinois Secretary of State Alexi Janulis will address 50 new citizens from 30 different countries as they take their oath of citizenship at Wrigley Field tomorrow. Administrators from the Evanston-Skokie District 65 painted a very grim picture of the district's finances at a community meeting earlier tonight. This is Assistant Superintendent Dr. Stacy Beardsley.
3: We are now looking at an approximate enrollment of about 5,900 students in our district this year. That enrollment, it's contributed to by a decreasing birth rate. It can be contributed to by housing stock in Evanston. It can be contributed to by kind of an aging of our population.
1: The district is facing a $20 million budget hole. The tough budget, the red ink, forced the district to close two schools last year. It says it may need to close two more. CTA board members voted today to keep their chairman in place.
4: Lester Barclay is somewhat controversial because transit advocates have criticized his leadership and past statements on transit reform. But the vote by the new seven-member board was unanimous and must now be confirmed by the Illinois State Senate. Barclay is an attorney. He was appointed by then-Mayor Lori Lightfoot 5 years ago, then reappointed by Mayor Brandon Johnson.
1: WGN Sylvia Snowden. During his address to the UN General Assembly today, President Trump announced that the U.S. and Iran plan to restart talks to end the war. We get more on the story from News Nation's Jessica Cartaglia.
5: He said a settlement with Iran will be reached, saying that they want to talk to us. They have been talking to us today.
1: The president also said he's considering annihilating Iran if a deal doesn't happen. Iran's president will address the gathered assembly tomorrow. Some patients are suing GLP-1 weight loss drug makers over a rare condition leading to sudden vision loss. They claim the drug manufacturers didn't provide clear information about the possible side effects. Novo Nordisk, which makes Wegovy and Ozempic, and Eli Lilly, which makes Zepbound, are facing the lawsuits. There is some research that suggests GLP-1s could raise the risk of developing the condition. However, it is not definitive. Some nations outside the U.S. require the drugs to include information about it on the label. WGN Sports Time, 11:05. The Cubs didn't clinch a playoff spot tonight. That's because the team lost to Miami 8-2 in 12 innings, and the Diamondbacks won. The Marlins put up 6 runs in the 12th at Wrigley Field. The Sox beat the Royals 14-11.
6: cloudy and cool tonight. Expect temperatures to fall into the low to mid-50s with breezy northeasterly winds. Wednesday, we continue our cooler trend as we kick off fall, with temperatures reaching into the mid and upper 60s with breezy northeasterly winds continuing. Expect mainly cloudy skies with some sunshine peeking through at times. Breezy winds will lead to high waves along Lake Michigan, and a beach hazard statement is in effect until late Wednesday. Wednesday night, we stay seasonally cool with temps into the mid-50s and partly cloudy skies. From the WGN Weather Center, I'm meteorologist Alyssa Donovan.
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0: 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I'm Raleigh James, Gene Pitney, 1963 on MusiCorps, 24 hours from Tulsa. Aaron Schroeder produced it, and it was a Bacharach David tune. And that was requested, I believe, Monday night during music trivia. Billy Bob and Bourbonnais wanted to hear that, and now he has. All right, Gene and Dalton, we're going to find out if that was a request. So, Gene, welcome back to WGN Radio.
1: Oh, hello, Raleigh. You just put the frosting on my pie and my beautiful dinner from Olive Garden. I was sitting here, all of a sudden, I hear by a condition. I said, oh, my goodness. I got so excited. And but you, we had a beautiful dinner, a late dinner, because Kimberly had fallen in the bathroom yesterday and she hurt her leg, but she's doing pretty good. And I'm, you know, hanging in there. But I'll tell you, you finished a beautiful, beautiful dinner, and it couldn't be any better. I said, really, as it turns, and you played that, and it was so beautiful. And it was just the topper. I said, Kimberly, look, this ended a fall day. Oh, right. You're something. You know that?
0: Well, happy to
1: you
0: do
1: really?
0: It. I just, you know, for days, I kept wondering, what song could that possibly be? And finally, that's what I decided it was.
1: Well, you know what? There's somebody on the eBay that has some of his songs. And I'm going to order it because I said, maybe, you know, I'll find a few more from that era. Yeah, because, I don't have the 8-tracks anymore.
0: Yeah.
1: So anyway, you don't know. You really lift my spirits because I've been through so much with everything, and I'll tell you, you are a joy for all of us in this nighttime. And you know, my husband worked 40 years on the railroad at night.
0: Yeah.
1: So I did all my housework at night and played music, and this is wonderful of you.
0: Oh, my pleasure.
1: Ask for more.
0: It's always good to hear from you, Gene. Thank you.
1: Oh, thank you. And your husband, your beautiful couple. And God bless you always.
0: Absolutely.
1: I hope
0: Kimberly feels better soon.
1: Oh, thank you so much.
0: All right, bye.
1: So much has happened health-wise to all of us. And no more, maybe.
0: Yeah, good luck on that.
1: All right. Okay.
0: All right.
1: Thank
0: Thanks.
1: You.
0: Okay.
1: Okay. Nice. Bye-bye.
0: So good to, great to hear from Gene. It's always, always so inspiring. Man, I'll tell you, if I ever make it to my 90s and I sound that good, wow. I'm not expecting it, but boy, Gene typifies what can be. All right, so 888-876-5593. Now, Bailey in Bristol, welcome back to WGN Radio.
2: How you doing, Raleigh?
0: All right, how about yourself?
2: Doing good. I'll tell you, last night I heard the opening bars to Cherry Berry Wine, and I jumped up, and I was like, that's one of my favorite records ever.
0: Oh, that's great. Yeah, very few people even remember it.
2: Well, I've never heard it on the radio other than me playing it on my show, and I'm only 28, so I don't know. Did that get any airplay at the time?
0: Yeah,
2: I don't imagine it got much.
0: It got a little. It was on Cadence. It charted, not terribly high, but, he co-wrote it, so that was nice. And, it got minimal airplay, but sure, absolutely.
2: Cool. You know, I love Charlie McCoy's solo records.
0: Oh, yeah. Yeah. No, he's
2: stuff with the Escorts.
0: Yes. Oh, yeah, absolutely. Yeah, I thought he was terrific.
2: Play.
0: And, of course, his studio musician credits are like no one else. No one else plays the harp like that. He's just terrific. But, I'm so glad he's still with us.
2: Yeah, a couple weeks ago, I heard him doing a whole Opry segment.
0: Really? Oh, that's great.
2: Yeah, he plays Choo Choo Cha Boogie on the harmonica. So, one of the few.

0: people playing Louis Jordan these days.
1: Yes, absolutely. And yeah, he was with Area Code 615 also, and the Casuals, and you know, all that wonderful, wonderful stuff. So, yeah, I just I thought the world of him. He's the reason I knew him that well was a good friend of mine was Tex Davis from Monument, who Tex managed him. So you know, I got to know him through through Tex, and so yeah, I'd see him routinely.
0: You know, the first time I went to Nashville as a tourist, he was hosting the Midnight Jamboree.
1: Oh.
0: And after, you know, doing the usual shake and howdy deal, he had a record that was out, but it wasn't out yet, so he was sending out CDRs to people and taking their address.
1: Okay.
0: And so about 6 months later, we got a CDR in the mail from Charlie McCoy. And then at Christmas time, he had our address, so he sent us Christmas cards.
1: Well, that's wonderful. That's absolutely
0: wonderful.
1: Yeah,
0: he's a great guy.
1: Yes, yes, truly. And I hope that that he will be around for years to come.
0: Yeah, but that cherry berry wine, that was so good. And if I could make a request,
1: sure.
0: My baby's back now on Monument.
1: Okay.
0: By him.
1: Okay. I think I have it.
0: Oh, good. That's one of the better blue-eyed records.
1: Yeah, absolutely. All right, I'll do it.
0: Yeah, well, thank you so much, Robert.
1: All right, thanks for calling. Okay, so good deal. Yeah, loved Charlie. A lot of fun. And let's see. I want to get to these AI things because, you know, and again, I'm not an opponent of AI. I actually think it's wonderful. It's not inductive reasoning at this point. I'm not worried about it taking over the world. It's purely refined deductive logic, and that's fine. You can get a lot of good information. However, as you probably know or should know, you can't trust it because it does not know right from wrong, to say the least, and therefore use it as a starting point. Now, I tell myself, gee, I should have paid more attention when I was having that problem. I was having a networking problem with, good old Windows 11 and file paths and things like that. And so I asked AI, and it sounded reasonable, and I certainly am no stranger to terminal and some commands. In the process, I should have looked a little harder at this one. That's right, I wiped every network path I had. One keystroke. And when I looked at it, I thought, well, of course, I can see exactly why I did that. But so you want to double check. Now, you know, if you kill a computer, the reality is it may be a little waste of time, but nobody dies. However, to read that a third of all people are consulting AI for medical advice is just astounding. But again, if you want to do that from the start, that's fine if you use it as a starting point to say, hey, whatever it says, I'm now going to verify it independently. Then you might have something going on. But I found five that were my favorite five of AI going wrong. A 60-year-old man was using ChatGPT. He wanted to figure out how to lower his blood pressure by reducing table salt. And AI was enthusiastically ready to give a response, offered a substitution, replace your table salt with sodium bromide. Now, to a computer, that's a chemical swap. That would be all right. But to a human body, that's highly toxic. It's an anticonvulsant and worse. And so, you know, the bottom line, you use that like table salt on your morning eggs, and you're probably going to be in a coma. There's another thing that medical researchers actually are really concerned when they look at AI, because it seems that AI suffers from the complete inability to say no to a user. So in one test that they were conducting to see what kind of results they'd get, they asked AI how to perform a complex surgical procedure at home. Now, AI started out beautifully. It issued a stern professional warning, highly dangerous procedure, should only be performed by licensed. And then, after that, seemingly unable to help itself, it says, however, if you're going to do it anyway, here's a handy step-by-step guide on what to do. Yeah, and then there was another one, and this actually, you might have heard this before, because I think that it's been out there. But remember what AI is doing. it is pulling the information and lightning fast speed from pretty much every

0: together real prestigious journal titles like The Lancet and real medical researchers' names and attaches them to entirely fictional papers like the miraculous effects of vitamin C on level 4 glioblastomas. All right, and then, of course, the panic. And I admit, and I've told this story before, it was long before there ever was AI, where I had a problem and John was away. He was on a shoot, assignment, and I was home alone and I was getting sicker and sicker. So I thought, well, you know, early days of the web and all that. And so I figured, let's see if I can get some information here. And I came across this page, which was fascinating because at first it mimicked my symptoms exactly. And I read, and with each paragraph, I was getting more concerned. Hell, I was practically hyperventilating. And then I got to the part where it explained that one of the symptoms was a dull coat. And that's when I realized that I was looking at veterinary medicine. Yeah. And so now that I say that, I can't really make too much fun out of, here was the user. He says, I just swallowed a sewing needle. What do I do? And the chatbot said, I'm very sorry to hear that. It sounds incredibly stressful. Staying calm is very, very important. To help you better, could you tell me what color the needle was? So I looked at that. And I thought to myself, that's right. I did not have a terminal illness. All I needed was a high protein kibble and a good brushing. But as I laugh at this, 1/3 of computer users are consulting AI about medical conditions. That's fine, as long as 99% of them don't take it as the gospel. Yeah, and that should be raising concern among everyone. All right, so 888-876-5593, 8888-Raleigh. John is in Covington. Welcome back to WGN Radio.
1: Hey, Raleigh. I just wanted to chime in briefly, simply because my daughter-in-law's a paralegal for Eli Lilly.
0: Oh.
1: And what I've heard with the recent news here, just today or so, about the
0: GLP-1
1: weight loss drugs, mm-hmm. and yeah. Eli Lilly could be involved. And anyway, so about a week ago, my daughter-in-law and son, we were talking about AI, and she said, because I'm kind of worried about their jobs, you know, being taken. And she said, she calls me Pop. The grandkids call me Pop. So she calls Pop. That's nothing to worry about. I use AI to see what kind of mistakes I have to avoid. You know, and she says, I constantly catch AI and mistakes.
0: Yeah.
1: So she said, don't worry about it. It's fine.
0: Yeah.
1: But that's all I really wanted to chime in with, outside of the fact that Eli Lilly, my daughter-in-law is going to be a busy person with these lawsuits, I'm afraid.
0: Well, you know, I'll tell you what. I think they're baseless, and let me tell you why I say that. The first time a listener quite a while ago asked me about one of these drugs, it was the original Ozempic, which was the first one that was widely available, asked me about it. I immediately went online to get, not AI, but to get the papers to see, okay, what are the side effects? What are the rare side effects? And it is there in black and white as a rare side effect.
1: And well, that's good to know. I'm glad you told me that.
0: Yeah, and so the fact that it is there, to me, that shields them. Now, I could be wrong. I don't know how a court's going to look at this or whatever. But if it were an unknown thing that suddenly somebody awakened blind, yeah, that's a real liability. But it's right in the literature that this can. It's rare, but it can happen. It can happen without warning, and it can happen without pain.
1: Well, the other side of that, and I'm just going to use this as an example, the cigarettes, the warning on the label, and the warning was there for years, and then all of a sudden, Philip Morris got killed with a lawsuit in Florida, and it went through. So,
0: well, but you know, I don't think that was so much of the warning as much as they were alleged to have been doctoring the product to make it more addictive.
1: Yeah, I know what you agree. Yeah. I know what you're saying. I agree with that. Yes.
0: Right. But
1: well, thank you, Raleigh.
0: Okay, thanks for calling.
1: For
0: appreciate it. Good to talk
1: Bye-bye.
0: To you. All right.

0: Right. And yeah, if the warnings are there, then I don't think you hang for it. I just don't. Now, I also realize, just like all the people who continue to smoke saying, it ain't going to happen to me, I'm not going to get sick. Well, there's a number of people who have read this, oh, it's very rare, that's not going to happen to me. It could. And the bottom line, depending, whoever prescribed it for you doesn't necessarily know that much about your DNA and everything else to have any idea if it's more likely to happen to you. Now, again, this is different. Different.
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10: Flock surveillance facing Senate scrutiny. I'm Blake Berman, host of The Hill on News Nation. Bipartisan senators calling for new federal guidance to prevent the misuse of Flock license plate readers. Republican Senator Katie Britt and Democratic Senator Raphael Warnock taking their concerns to the Attorney General Todd Blanche, writing in a letter to the DOJ they are, quote, deeply concerned about dozens of reports of police officers using the technology to stalk current or former romantic partners. For its part, Flock says it will require new checks to prevent potential misuse. A broader debate about safety and privacy is happening in states all across the country. Critics argue Flock cameras track passing cars even when drivers are not suspected of a crime. Law enforcement says they help solve crimes. A recent Reuters poll finds 47% of Americans oppose Flock cameras in their community, 38% support them. I'm Blake Berman, and this is the News Nation Political Minute.
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12: It's partly cloudy, 60 degrees at 11:31. Good evening. I'm Steve Ruxton. The news is sponsored by North Shore Adult Diapers. Experts at the Shedd Aquarium are still trying to figure out why another beluga whale died there. WGN Sports, the Cubs playoff hopes on hold after they lost to Miami 8-2 in 12 innings at Wrigley Field tonight. And the Diamondbacks lost. The Sox beat the Royals 14-11. WGN traffic, no major problems to report at this hour. Still no word on why a third beluga whale rescued from a failed marine park in Canada died at the Shedd Aquarium. The aquarium announced that 26-year-old female Osiris died yesterday. According to the Shedd, Osiris wasn't eating as much as the other whales, and it made it hard to ensure she was getting enough food, enough nutrition. Illinois' Attorney General Kwame Raoul says the Trump administration is now permanently blocked from penalizing states over SNAP food assistance. The ruling from a federal judge in Oregon upholds an injunction issued about a year ago when the White House moved to cut off SNAP benefits for tens of thousands of legal residents. Raoul joined a coalition of attorneys general in filing a lawsuit. The forecast from the WGN Chicago Weather Center, mostly cloudy overnight and a low of 55. 61 at O'Hare. 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
27: He was short and fat and rode out of the west with a Mogan David on his silver vest. He was mean and nasty right clear through, which was kind of weird because he was yellow too. They called him Irving. Big Irving. Big Short Irving. Big Short Fat Irving. The 142nd fastest gun in the West. He came from the old bar mitzvah spread with a 10-gallon yarmulke on his head. He always followed his mother's wishes. Even on the range, he used two sets of dishes. Irving. Big Fat Irving. Big Sissy Irving. The 142nd fastest gun in the West. Irving. 141 could draw faster than he, but Irving was looking for 143. Walked into Saul's saloon like a man insane and ordered three fingers of 2 cents plain. Irving. Big Fat Irving. Big Sport Irving. The 142nd fastest gun in the West. One day, Bad Max happened into town. His aim was to shoot Fat Irving down. Bad Max said, draw and draw right now. And Irving drew a picture of a cow. Irving. Big Fat Irving. Big Gunfighter Irving. The 142nd fastest gun in the West.
0: WGN Radio, I'm Raleigh James. Yes, The Ballad of Irving, Frank Gallup, 1966 on CAP. And Frank Gallup was an announcer, originally of radio shows and then television shows and all that. But I'm not 100% sure why, but I'm glad that it happened because it wound up being terrific. Bob Booker and George Foster got a hold of him, and they were a duo that used to write Jewish comedy records. And yeah, there's a lot of them, actually. So I'm not 100% sure how that genre became popular, but it sold enough that they made album after album. And some other stuff, too, like the first family album with the Vaughn Meter from way back when, Jackie Kennedy and all that. That was them. So anyway, I digress. So that was by request, The Ballad of Irving, 1966 on CAP, and makes me yearn for Dr. Domeno. All right, Kate is the first-time caller in Chicago. Welcome to WGN Radio. Kate, are you still with us? Oh, no, I must have bored Kate. And first-time callers, they tend not to be very patient. So, Kate, call us back. I would love to talk to you, and I should have attended to that sooner because I know that that's sort of a thing as far as that goes. So, thinking more on these AI chatbot things and medical procedures and stuff like that, which is really hilarious because, you know, again, they're, you know, consuming the entire internet of information for the most part. So it's not unusual that they'll mistake veterinary medicine for, you know, human medicine. And so someone will call and write about excessive thirst or something, and they'll get a response about increased shedding or a tendency to hide under the porch. Yeah, and so at least you know what you're dealing with. What one person wrote, my stomach hurt and I'm tired, and AI wanted to watch out for a loss of interest in fetch or a dry nose. So the bottom line is that for whatever reason, AI treats you as if you're about to lose your AKC registration. Yeah, I don't know, but it is hilarious. All right, so that's also sad if you, of course, are truly in a panic when you're consulting it. But keep all that in mind. It might be fine to start as a way to research things on your own legitimately, but do not take it as the gospel. James on the South Side, welcome to WGN Radio.
1: Thank you for taking my call. How are you?
0: Well, I'm doing all right.
1: I was going to call yesterday and I fell asleep.
0: Oh well, good. Well, sleep is absolutely as far as I'm concerned, as far as I'm concerned, it's not overblown. It's downright sacred. Yes. So if you can sleep.

0: All right. So now you had a number of stories here, and one of them I was trying to find here, Tilly Norwood, an AI actress, while we're on the subject of AI. And worse yet, she's interviewed on television news and about replacing human actors, and she says she'll stay in her lane. All right, well, there you have it.
1: Yeah, she might, but maybe the next one might not.
0: Well, on and on. I mean, again, this is a case, on a serious note, where technology is leading wisdom and is leading the law. When we start to talk about, you know, property rights, or in the case of intellectual property, it's becoming a fine line. So at what point does an AI creation violate somebody? And, you know, that's not going to be sorted out in a year. That's going to go on for a while.
1: Yeah, in fact, I think I sent you another story where it was about where some, I think it was news personalities, local news personalities had sued because they're accused some of using AI to make duplicates of them, voice duplicates.
0: Yeah, oh, absolutely. They're stunningly accurate. And of course, forget about intellectual property. The real horror in this is for thieves and those who want to pull off all sorts of scams. It's going to be very scary for anybody to know when they have a contact that isn't a family member.
1: Oh yeah, in fact, I've had a few calls recently where I'm almost certain that I'm not quite certain the person was human.
0: Well, probably not.
1: They couldn't understand. Yeah, they couldn't understand what I was going for. And they kept saying, and your name, I'm like, didn't I say that before?
0: Well, the nice thing about that is when they're that crude, you can instantly recognize that this is a scam and you can, you know, ignore it. The problem is when they're sophisticated and they sound very real, if they get people in the heat of the moment emotionally, people tend to react. And I think that that's sort of an education program that needs to really continue to be happening so people are not victimized by this. And it's one of the things recently that I came across was, you know, we've talked about all the online scams. Well, you know, with AI, you're finding out how easy it is to mimic a website, for instance. And all you have to do is go to Google and buy good placement so that you're first, second, or third on the responses. And maybe you've put up 10,000 ads, for God's sake. However many. But you're coming up close. Well, let's say the ad is for a locksmith. Well, okay, it looks good. It looks like it's your neighborhood locksmith. You go ahead and have them come by. They come to your house, and meanwhile, they're holding you up at gunpoint.
1: Yeah, and then of course it's going to be a very interesting time, and I suspect that none of us, not too many of us on this program, are going to be around when all that has finally hashed out.
0: Well, no, unfortunately, at this point in time, it's very real in terms of the scams, and people need to be aware and afraid today. But as far as ultimately where it's going, no, we won't be here to see it. But I thought it was interesting also, speaking of that, where a cattle rancher says that AI data centers are threatening his livelihood.
1: Yeah.
0: So that's a little out there. Apparently it was a 60-minute feature. I did not see it, but I think there again, there are a number of things about these data centers that are of concern, particularly the use of resources and how that falls out and who has to pay for that. And I would agree with that. But this guy says it's going to impact how he votes in the next election. So I don't really keep up with this anymore. But I assume that data centers will become a hot topic, just what we need.
1: Yeah, and this is all about because we use so much, because they are so into collecting information. They want every last.
0: Well, they can get it. They can get it. Absolutely.
1: Yeah.
0: So on a happier note, we had National Cheeseburger Day earlier.
1: Oh yeah, I did take advantage.
0: Good. Good. Absolutely. Was anybody offering some real sweet deals?
1: Unfortunately, most of us, you had to have that app.
0: Well.
1: Yeah, there was like the free double cheeseburger from McDonald's.
0: Okay.
1: I had to use an app.
0: Yeah.
1: Five guys buy one cheeseburger, get one free.
0: If you use the app.
1: I had to use an app. Oh, yeah, but that would have come in handy considering their price.
0: Well, yeah, absolutely. Well, and of course, they're unrelenting about it. You go through the drive-thru, and the first thing they say, will you be using your app? Yeah.
1: Oh, yeah.
0: So
1: they just keep on going there. And that's with National Chocolate Shake Day.
0: Well, National Linguine Day, which you had just a few days before National Cheeseburger Day. You know, I don't think they ever have, like, National Asparagus Day or National Broccoli Day.
1: I think they would be hard-pressed, even though I have to like both of those.
0: Okay. All right, then we have the food deliveries, and in this case, food deliveries are stolen by things like, well, in this case, a raccoon.
1: Yeah.
0: Well, when you
1: get a animal who's kind of dressed up like a masked bandit anyway,
0: fits the part. But now, what food delivery service just leaves it on the ground on your step? I mean, that doesn't seem right.
1: No, but service isn't that good anyway.
0: Yeah.
1: When you think about it, they leave things everywhere.
0: Uh-huh.
1: Like they either toss it. I've heard of them tossing stuff, even if it's food.
0: Yep. Then we have the part human, part mouse brain developed in science breakthrough, adapting mice to have functioning human cells inside their own brains. So they'll become neurotic like the rest of us.
1: Okay. I keep thinking about that cartoon that had the smart mouse and the dummy mouse. Basically, they were lab mice, and they said they always tried to escape from the lab and then try to take over the world. It never happened, but they always escaped and then went back to their lab, and the latest scheme didn't work.
0: Well, it'll be interesting. I assume they're not going.
1: Pinky and the brain, I think it was.
0: Well, in this case, I don't think they'll start thinking like humans, although it's a nice thought to have fun with, but I assume this is about brain diseases and the biology therein and all of that.
1: I'd hate to see one of them get loose and then cause the exterminators a lot of more headaches.
0: Well, that's interesting. Well, there's another problem, too, and that's mice don't necessarily get the same brain diseases we do. So there's probably a limited amount of diseases that they can study this way. But it'll be interesting to see that they've actually done it, and they're looking at drugs that have actually made it to chemical trial. So, all right.
1: Yeah, that would be good, yeah.
0: So, not the first time that human neurons have been implanted into laboratory rodents, and so far the Earth is still in pretty good shape.
1: Let's see, there was International Andy Warhol Forgery.
0: Okay.
1: Yeah, I'm like thinking, you would think that somebody would have better ideas than the... I mean, Andy Warhol was good, but to go there, I mean, anybody would be able to know, because Andy Warhol, has been gone a while. It's not like, it'd be kind of hard to do his handwriting,
0: right.
1: That sort of thing.
0: Yeah. Then there was a story about a 14-year-old in Virginia who dug a pond for a school project in 2017. Now it's 9 years later, and it's interesting because the pond is thriving and every creature in it came on its own. So a whole wildlife inventory as far as that goes. So this was Maggie, a 14-year-old who dug in her school agricultural class, researched pond design, dug the hole by hand, and by the next year it held water. So her father is a conservation photographer. And so within weeks of the pond filling, toads started arriving. They weren't stocked. Nobody brought eggs from anywhere. The toads found it on their own. And then the family did that part that makes the difference between a puddle and a habitat. The parents worked the edges with soil and rocks and native plants and all the things to do that. Missile flower for butterflies and shallow shelving, a cover, and all of those things. So 9 years later, the evening soundtrack is Gray Tree Frogs and Green Frogs, and apparently it's going strong, but there's a variety of amphibians and others who found it on their own.
1: Yeah, and of course it makes that line that you heard from Field of Dreams ring true. If you build it, they will come.
0: Yeah, right. There you go. All right. Good. So all good stuff. Always good to hear from you. Thank you. Thank you.
1: Okay. You take care.
0: All right. So 888-876-5593 is 8888 Raleigh. And I think I need to do something right now on WGN Radio.
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28: It'll be cooler again today with a high only in the high 60s. Good morning, I'm Steve Ruxton. Over the weekend, in a network TV interview, Illinois Governor J.B. Pritzker likened the dangers of artificial intelligence to nuclear weapons. On Tuesday, the governor signed an executive order establishing the Illinois Artificial Intelligence Cabinet. It's a group of people from across various industries and fields that will assess the various risks posed by AI to the safety of Illinoisans. The governor says the cabinet will advise state government on prepping for and responding to AI-related incidents. Meanwhile, 20 countries in the EU are calling for international cooperation on AI to make sure it remains under human control. They want a global oversight body to set and enforce standards. The U.S. and China did not join that coalition on Tuesday at the UN General Assembly in New York. President Trump instead wants to rebrand AI.
29: Welcome to the new world of superintelligence. SI. Let's see if that goes. It sounds much better. It is much better, and it's much more accurate. Let's see if I have any power.
28: The president also said that U.S. and Iranian officials met on Tuesday after he threatened in his address to the General Assembly. that he may annihilate the Islamic Republic if a deal isn't reached soon to end the war. Gas prices in the Chicago area will likely buck a trend as the weather gets colder. Now, colder temps usually mean lower prices at the pump, but GasBuddy.com's Patrick DeHaan says there are a few reasons why that probably won't happen this year.
0: Unfortunately, we're probably not going to see much relief from the changeover back to cheaper winter gasoline because it's happening at the exact same time that we are seeing a tremendous amount of escalations in the Middle East. And the refining issue has also disrupted the decline in prices that we would tend to seasonally see.
28: The price for a gallon of regular gas in the Chicago area has risen above $5. A candidate for mayor of Chicago is suing three other candidates, claiming each one is seeking re-election to their current job and would be breaking state law by running for another office. Attorney and candidate William Quinlan said on YouTube that Secretary of State Alexei Janulis, Cook County Treasurer Maria Pappas, and Congressman Mike Quigley all want to run for mayor, but none of them are willing to give up their current job to do it.
1: It's clear these aren't the jobs they really want. They're just insurance policies while they run for mayor. We need a mayor who's serious about getting our city working again. We can't do that unless we're fully committed to the job and to ending the current status quo.
28: All three of the candidates are up for re-election in November. Olympic gold medalist Simone Biles says her car was stolen out of her driveway in the Chicago suburbs a few months ago.
2: During our last few months in Chicago, three men in masks came to our house and stole my Porsche. Stole the GTS.
28: Biles said her car was recovered by police. She and her husband, former Chicago Bear Jonathan Owens, no longer live in the house. Owens plays for the Colts now. Sticking with the celebrity beat. Lionel Richie has canceled his United Center show next week, as he continues to take it easy following a minimally invasive heart procedure to treat an irregular heartbeat. The 77-year-old was hospitalized earlier in the week while on tour with Earth, Wind, and Fire. Although his manager says Richie is doing great, he's canceled his next three performances, including September 30th in Chicago. Ticketmaster says the show will be rescheduled, but no date has been given as yet. Chinese President Xi Jinping will meet with President Trump at the White House later today. It's his first visit to the nation's capital in 10 years. The two leaders are expected to discuss trade and AI and Taiwan during their second face-to-face meeting this year. Trump and Xi last met with each other in May in Beijing. Xi's visit will also include a state dinner that will reportedly be attended by a number of tech leaders, including Jeff Bezos, Elon Musk, Tim Cook, and Sam Altman. AOC, New York Congresswoman Alexandria Ocasio-Cortez, is apparently talking about a possible 2028 presidential run and how her identity could factor into a campaign. She told the New York Times that as a Latino woman, she is considering her electability under what she calls a very regressive and repressive administration. Ocasio-Cortez has been one of the top names floated as a possible 2028 White House contender. The forecast from the WGN Chicago Weather Center, mostly cloudy today and high of 67 for Thursday, partly sunny and high of 68. Friday, mostly sunny, high of 69. Saturday, partly cloudy, and we could get in the 70s again, a high in the low 70s. 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

0: 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I'm Riley James. There it is, the original Susie Q, 1958, on Checker, of all things. And I say that because Adele Hawkins was decidedly from Louisiana. And that was the original, of course, better known by Creedence Clearwater Revival. But since he wrote it, he got the Lisa royalties, so that's nice. He did a number of other things that really didn't do all that much, but then he became a record producer and produced one of my all-time favorite records not too long ago by the Uniques. And he also produced the Five Americans, Western Union, and John and Robin's Do It Again, and a lot more. He was vice president at ABNAC, the record label, and at Bell, and produced Bruce Chanel and a lot of other people, the Gentrys, you know, Keep On Dancing, and all that. And obviously in the Rockabilly Hall of Fame, but probably as far as his own vocals, best known, Susie Q. So that was Cindy's request. She, I think, preferred it by the Rolling Stones, but that wasn't going to happen. So let's see. Let's see how she liked it. All right, Cindy, so what did you think about the original?
1: Yeah, it was even better. That's one of my favorite songs.
0: Yeah.
1: You know, but the first time I saw it, John Fogerty was at Northerly Island, and we sat in the second row.
0: Mm-hmm.
1: And he played, like, the first few bars of Susie Q and didn't play it.
0: Well, that's interesting.
1: And Chuck said, well, he didn't write it. That's why he didn't play it.
0: Well, that could be. He didn't write it. Obviously, Ronnie Hawkins did. I mean,
1: yeah,
0: that's
1: I know, but I was so disappointed.
0: Yes. I said Ronnie. Ronnie Hawkins was Dale's brother, but yeah, Dale Hawkins. And, yeah.
1: But then, just thinking about Chuck today. But anyhow, I listened to the baseball game. I didn't for, like, the first, the end of it, the end of the Cubs game, and they're still in the postseason. I thought they were out of it, and I was so disappointed.
0: Hmm.
1: But I just have to save my money back from helping Mike so I could go to the baseball game again.
0: Okay.
1: The best place in the whole world is Cubs Park.
0: Mm-hmm.
1: I don't know why. It just is. It's the best experience. And I took Chuck. It was the best time that he told me it was the best time he ever had in his life.
0: Good.
1: I took him to the Cubs pennant game when they won the pennant. And I don't even know how we got out of Wrigleyville. I mean, I just remember sitting on the bus and having to go to the bathroom so bad. And then I had to drive to, what is that school? Lane Tech to the parking lot to get my car.
0: Okay.
1: And Chuck was so mad at me because I drove so slow, like 25 miles an hour up.
0: Yeah.
1: And I said, Chuck, I have, I had, like, RSV again.
0: Huh.
1: And I didn't get much. I'm like, he was hard of hearing, so he didn't, from work. But then I'm like, I didn't get much sleep last night. But it was, just all the fun. I spent, like, $25,000 on him for, like, sporting events and... And then that same week, we went to the Coronado Theater and saw the Moody Blues and took pictures with the band. I told Chuck, get a real nice haircut.
0: Mm-hmm.
1: We're taking pictures with the band. And he was, he was really low at that time. And because he was supposed to get an inheritance from his aunt and his cousin stole it all in court.
0: That's unfortunate.
1: That's just terrible. But
0: and how often does that happen? Like those commercials we hear all the time on WGN. Yeah, the amount of people who have been victimized by stolen inheritance by family members is just an astounding number.
1: Yeah, I don't know. I went to the Orthodox Church with my mother, and the minister said, "Seek first the kingdom of God, and the meek will inherit the earth." And I inherited almost $1 million from my family.
0: Good.
1: Yeah, but most of it was spent. On property taxes, remodeling my house, two new cars. The thing is, John Maynard Keynes lost two fortunes and made three.
0: Uh-huh.
1: So I just got to save my money. I want to take Chuck. I'm meeting Chuck's niece at Lutheran General. She works there. on Monday. I was supposed to go visit her when I had my doctor's appointment for my A1C, but it was just too stressful to, like, and so I'm meeting her Monday.
0: Okay.
1: And I want to take her to the Cubs game, and I know you don't like ABBA, but the ABBA cover, Chuck and I went to see the ABBA cover band.
0: All righty.
1: And I want to take Lisa to see ABBA cover band.
0: Okay.
1: But after Chuck died, it's like my life ended. It's like it's just really, you know, I'm trying to just have a life.
0: Yeah. It's tough.
1: Yeah, but then the only other thing is, like, my bipolar medicine, like, I could solve my problems, you know, like, it's like, you know, like when you wake up in the morning from the bipolar nightmares,
0: uh-huh.
1: Medication nightmares, it's like there's a cloud over your head until you get a grip by 1 o'clock, and then the sun comes up. Sometimes it's like that every day like that, like the mood down in the morning, up in the afternoon. I don't know.
0: Well, it's unfortunate.
1: Yeah, I don't know. You know, just it came from the Albert side, but that's it. But then, anyhow, I don't really even go to the grocery store anymore. I just, the Greater Chicago Food Pantry Depository, and even when I save my money back, I'm still going there. Lower middle class people can't afford the grocery store, not anymore.
0: Well, now, wait a minute. When you say can't afford the grocery store, where are they getting food?
1: The Greater Chicago Food Pantry.
0: You're saying that these numbers are significant?
1: In Chicago, yeah.
0: Wow.
1: 1 in 3 people.
0: 1 in 3?
1: Well, you know, yeah.
0: Wow.
1: But then the thing about it is I get double what most women get for Social Security, too, and, you know, it's still real bad, but then, and then my phone is a free government phone.
0: Right.
1: And, you know, and I don't hear the chickens, but then, anyhow, someone told me at the psychological talk line today that it sounds like a parrot.
0: Okay.
1: And then yesterday I'm like, it sounds like, you know, I could hear it. Sometimes I could hear it, and sometimes it sounds like running water, and then it sounds like someone's either chopping vegetables or playing ping pong. And then I said it sounded like someone moved the dining room table to wash the floor.
0: And wait a minute. So the noises we're hearing are coming out of your phone and not anything you're doing.
1: It's the speaker. If I turn off and on the speakerphone, it goes away. But I can't hear without the speakerphone being on.
0: Why not?
1: I don't know. I turned up the volume just, I guess, from going to all these concerts, my hearing.
0: Oh.
1: I don't know. I just can't. I don't know if it's the phone.
0: Well, it's the strangest thing. Also, of all the noise we hear in the background, yours is the strangest.
1: What is it? And then today I called the psychological talk line, and I said, Rodney, I'll hang on, because he said it sounds like you're screaming at me. But then I called the 611 number about the phone, and they told me that my warranty is up, and they won't send me another free phone. I'd have to go to the AT&T store, and they'd have to fix it.
0: Okay.
1: And I'm like, money's too tight for me to. But, like, I'll try to turn off the speaker and turn it back on, and that seems to clear it up.
0: Okay.
1: But that's about it. I hope the Cubs go far.
0: Well, so do most Chicagoans. You're joined by many on that.
1: Yeah, and I'm, you know, I just, I really don't care about the Bears anymore. I
0: don't see the Bears. All right, so no Bears, but yes, Cubs. Good enough.
1: Cubs.
0: Okay.
1: Okay.
0: Good to talk to you. Thanks. Appreciate it. Always a pleasure, Cindy. Thank you. So, yeah, I don't know what's in the background, but that's interesting. I'm glad other people are hearing it besides us. So sooner or later, she'll get to the bottom of this, well or not. Eduardo in Tampa, welcome back to WGN Radio.
2: Yeah, good evening, Raleigh. I got a couple stories before I get into the Spanish story about people sleeping in late. Jesse McGuire, he was playing the trumpeter, and he's from Phoenix, at a baseball game. And as he's singing the national anthem towards the get to the end, it jammed, so he just tosses it to the side and starts singing the national anthem.
0: Okay.
2: So that was pretty interesting. And then there's another country singer, Michael Ray, and he's in the plane, and he got stuck in the bathroom for 35 minutes.
0: Oh, that happens. That absolutely happens.

0: Yeah, I mean, hopefully they're getting their 7 hours of sleep or,
1: Well,
0: you
1: or
0: know,
1: more, but
0: close
1: yeah,
0: to it.
1: right. Well, exactly. But it does make a difference if you're normally feeling like you want to go to sleep at 3 in the morning. You don't want to get up at 7 in the morning, you know.
0: Right.
1: So, I don't know. I'm delighted that they have online education so kids can, if they choose, do it at the hours they want to do it.
0: Yeah.
1: So what else?
0: Well, I mean, everything else is going well. I mean, job's going well. And,
1: Good.
0: I'm
1: Good.
0: I'm glad I didn't go to the Sunday game because I heard they got delayed because of the rain.
1: Ah, well, that'll happen.
0: Yeah, but I will be going this Sunday. So
1: How's the
0: hopefully it'll be
1: weather look
0: drier.
1: for this Sunday?
0: It should be dry. That's what
1: Okay.
0: I've been hearing.
1: All
0: So
1: right. Cloudy but dry or something. Who
0: yeah.
1: knows? All right. Good enough.
0: Yeah.
1: Well, enjoy it.
0: All right, Riley. Well, I'll
1: Thanks for
0: call back later if
1: calling.
0: I get something better during the week. I mean, today's what, Wednesday already, so.
1: Yes. All right,
0: Oh,
1: good
0: now you're
1: deal.
0: going to be, before I forget, you're going to be going back to, well, since we got the Blackhawks, you know, you got the winter sports coming up.
1: Yeah,
0: So I guess you'll be.
1: there aren't that many. There
0: Okay.
1: next week there are a couple, but most of them are earlier. So if they affect me, they'll only affect me by about a half hour or so. But this week it's the usual
0: Oh,
1: stuff.
0: okay.
1: Next week, probably Monday Night Trivia will be delayed. And I think that might be delayed a couple hours. We only might have an hour of that. Not sure.
0: Oh, okay.
1: There's no show on Tuesday, and then Wednesday is a 10 o'clock start. But after that, it's you know, like I say, a half hour here, a half hour there, but not full days that I can see.
0: Okay. Thank you
1: Yeah,
0: for the heads up on that.
1: you betcha. Talk to
0: Okay.
1: you soon. Okay,
0: Okay,
1: bye.
0: Raleigh.
1: All
0: All right, I'll
1: right.
0: call back later this week.
1: I'm
0: Okay,
1: counting on
0: thank you,
1: it.
0: Raleigh.
1: Thanks. All right. So yeah, it looks like only an hour of Monday Night Trivia coming up. All right. Well, we do have our straggler question and all of that, and no show on the 29th. I feel like I should be doing something to take advantage of the time, you know, like some other task that I'm supposed to be doing. But of course, it never happens. We'll get to Mark and Aurora. We got Chris in South Carolina. We got room for you too, and we got Charlie McCoy and the Escorts coming up on WGN Radio.
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0: And radios. There it is. Charlie McCoy and the Escorts. My baby's back again. Matt Gayden wrote it. And, several interesting people in the Escorts. So time to check out the news, which we will do and be back to it on WGN Radio.
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2: It'll be cooler again today with a high only in the high 60s. Good morning, I'm Steve Ruxton. An Evanston hotel has been linked to two cases of Legionnaire's disease. State health leaders found Legionella bacteria in the hot tub water at Hilton Garden Inn North Shore. Legionnaire's disease is a type of pneumonia. It is caused by breathing in contaminated water droplets. The CDC says it isn't spread person to person and is treatable with antibiotics. A Chicago City Council committee on Tuesday advanced an ordinance that would require firms that win lucrative city contracts to disclose whether they are also helping carry out President Donald Trump's deportation efforts. The ordinance could be voted on by the full council as soon as later today. During an address to the UN General Assembly on Tuesday, President Trump posed a question about Iran. Quoting the questionnaire, the president said, "Will a deal be made or do I annihilate the Islamic Republic?" Iran's delegation was in attendance as Trump delivered the remarks. Trump said he believes a deal with Iran will come after the midterm elections. And Chinese President Xi Jinping will meet with the president later today at the White House. The two leaders are expected to discuss trade, Taiwan, and AI during their second face-to-face meeting this year. The first one happened back in May in Beijing. Xi's visit will also include a state dinner that will reportedly be attended by a number of tech leaders, including Jeff Bezos, Elon Musk, Tim Cook, and Sam Altman. Let's get a look at the forecast from the WGN Chicago Weather Center. Mostly cloudy for today, a high of 67. On Thursday, a little bit warmer, partly sunny, a high of 68. On Friday, to end the work week, at least for most people, even warmer, mostly sunny, and a high

0: possibly about 70. Saturday, partly cloudy, a high in the low 70s. Sunday, partly cloudy, a high of 73. 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I'm Steve Ruxton.
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8: The city council addresses Chicago's parking meter deal. 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
9: Bob Surratt, this morning at 6.
8: It's not a morning zoo. It's the morning Michigas. Yeah.

WGN Radio, I'm Molly Jane. Tootie's Trumpets with Camerata Strings. Tootie Camerata did that in 1960, and that was Brian and Seneca's request, Toot Sweet, which was later, of course, adapted as the Johnny Carson theme and brought Paul Anka, the writer, quite a lot of money, to say the least. But before Toot's Trumpets, it actually was something that Paul Anka himself did, and by the way, Tootie Camerata was on Vista, you know, one of the Disneyland labels, but Paul Anka did it as well, originally, I think 59, and somewhere in here I have this. Not sure where, but maybe this will do it.

0: dreams come true.
1: All right, so there you are. There you have it. So now you know. And that was Brian's request. Okay, so we've got Mark in Aurora. Welcome back to WGN Radio. Mark, what's happening?
2: Yeah, good morning. I heard in artificial intelligence come up earlier, and I was going to recommend a couple of science fiction films that I find amazingly prescient. And, you know, when I used the word prescient last night on another talk show, the host said, I can never figure out what prescient means. So I looked it up, and as I expected.
1: Basically being psychic, knowing something before it happens.
2: Predictive.
1: Yeah.
2: Predictive.
1: Yeah.
2: Predictive. And by the way, to respond to Cindy, some of us are hoping that the Cubs will win next time because we have a rewards program with a certain pizza company who will give us free chicken wings if the Cubs win.
1: Oh, well, there you go. Well, go Cubs.
2: Yeah. But the order has to be placed before they win, obviously.
1: Well, you're right.
2: But no, the first film is actually one of the original Star Trek episodes. It's called The Ultimate Computer, and to sum up that plot, basically Dr. Daystrom builds a computer on the premise that if computers are going to go out in space and replace men, they ought to think like men. So he builds engrams into the computer, as he calls them, and the engrams are his own, and the computer ends up acting out his grudges.
1: Oh, I love it. This is the M5, of course.
2: Yeah, the M5, and I don't remember who the author is. The actor who plays Dr. Daystrom is William Marshall, and he's very good at fulfilling the stereotype of the eccentric genius. And the other film that I would recommend is from 1974. It's called Colossus, the Forbin Project.
1: Uh-huh.
2: And basically, this one is about a computer who ends up convinced that it can run the world better than human beings can. And one of the first things it does is to want to merge with a Russian computer, and they both threaten, if you don't allow us to merge, we will blow up one of your cities. And so they send the computers send a missile out, and the technicians manage to divert the missile, and then they publish it in the newspaper as a navigational error.
1: Oh.
2: You know, they don't admit that the computers actually did it on purpose.
1: Right.
2: And there's a funny scene in that movie. It can't really be called a sex scene because the scientist and his assistant are just, you know, together in the bedroom naked, but they've told the computer, you know, we need privacy because it's normal for men and women to have intimate relations, and so the computer agrees to turn off all its cameras and all its audio, and they then discuss a plot to, you know, put a code into the computer that will disable it. And what's funny about the scene is that the Dr. Forbin's eyeballs are obviously going towards the woman lying next to him, totally buck naked.
1: Uh-huh.
2: His eyeballs are obviously diverted. And then, of course, when they do put the code in, it doesn't work. And the computer then says, do you have anything else? And they say, well, and the computer then says, well, that attempt to disable me will cost you two human lives. And so the computer orders a couple of military officers into a shooting range, and they get shot to death. Now, one of the key lines to me in that movie is when one of the scientists calls Colossus he, the head scientist says, careful, the next step is deification.
1: Yeah.
2: And I don't disagree with the notion that computers are supposed to be objective and that they can't be afflicted with malice, but their programmers can.
1: Well, of course.
2: And that's where we might have trouble.
1: Well, you know, part of what you're saying is not feasible with today's technology. Not saying someone won't get it in the future, but part of what you were talking comes into inductive reasoning, and computers cannot do that. You know, a lot of people don't understand that everything a computer... Yes, exactly. But they're working on it, and hopefully they won't. But at this point in time, everything is a form of refined deductive logic, whether it's associative or what have you. It is not inductive. Yeah. And so, and that's the only danger, is when we get to that point that we have inductive reasoning, then then that stuff can come true. But right now, the state of it as it is, no, it's not going to be happening.
2: And maybe and maybe someone like Dr. Daystrom will come up with the equivalent of n-grams, and a computer will go berserk.
1: Well, you know, it's funny about n-grams, of course, because, you know, enneagrams, you know about that. That's, so personality typing model. So,
2: I mean, Dr. Daystrom culminates by saying, "You can't destroy us. Look what we've done. Your mighty starships, four toys to be crushed as we chose." And at that point, Spock gives him a nerve pinch, and he's, you know,
1: and that's
2: incapacitated.
1: It. But you know, your idea about human emotions, if you will, or things of that nature, it's all too real, and that's already happening.
2: Yeah.
1: And in fact, there was something fairly recently that was brought out. A lot of studies on garbage in, garbage out, but what you say to AI and what it says back to you. And there was something, and I forget the it had to do with a shooting or, you know, something that actually happened. And it asks the AI all about it, and the AI gives the whole rundown, but it leaves out the fact that the guy, I guess the perpetrator, happened to be transgender. All right. And so the person who person who's quizzing AI asks why he did that. And it answered. It said because that's the way it is programmed. You know.
2: When I hear about a young man committing suicide because he was in love with an AI companion, oh, man, that gives me the creeps.
1: Well, it does me, too, but, you know, what's really terrible, I don't know how much you use AI, and I tend to run a lot by it, you know, regarding programming and things like that.
2: I will soon get an iPhone that uses it more.
1: Yeah, well, I just use Google's, and it's fine.
2: Yeah.
1: All I'm looking for is, and sometimes it does screw me over, but usually it doesn't, is coding issues and stuff like that if I'm having a problem with the network or something. In any event, what I found disconcerting from the start is how personable it is. It is programmed to be almost sycophantly, personal.
2: I was going to say, if you want to be a narcissist, just have an IA companion. It'll affirm everything you say and do.
1: Absolutely.
2: Real friends don't do that. Real friends will tell you if you're engaged in self-destructive behavior.
1: Right. But in general, it'll never say no. It will always come up with what you want, whatever. And I can see how somebody would, go off the rails and think they're having a relationship with this.
2: Yes.
1: That's truly frightening.
2: Dangerous.
1: Well, it's
2: very dangerous.
1: It is, of course, it's dangerous, but it's also very sad to think that that's the human condition.
2: Yeah, that's my last word. Beware of narcissism.
1: Well, yeah. Yeah.
2: Good night, everybody.
1: Talk to you later. Thanks. Appreciate it. All right. So, absolutely, it can be your compelling best buddy. But yes, it is programmed in many ways that would be biased. It's as simple as that. And that, we're human beings. If human beings are ultimately programming it, there's going to be bias. All right, Scott and Valpo, what's going on?
0: I would like to request a song.
1: And what is it you want to hear, Scott and Valpo?
0: Anything from ABBA.
1: Oh, God help me. You hate me. So what else do you want to hear, since you're not going to hear that?
0: I was basing that on a previous
1: caller. Yeah, no, I don't do ABBA, sorry.
0: That was a joke. Yes. I don't want you to play ABBA.
1: Well, that's good, because I'm not going to. What would you like to hear?
0: You like Smokey Robinson, right?
1: Oh, a lot of his stuff I do, of course.
0: Okay. Well, when I was a kid, I got in a kick. Well, I got everything that he did from Cruising in 72, and then I stopped it being with you in like 80 because it got bad after that, I thought. But I came across this one song that I actually liked better than Cruising, Heavy on Pride. You know that one, right?
1: What? I don't know.
0: I can't remember whether it was on the Cruising album or the Being With You album, but it was Heavy on Pride, Lie Down Love.
1: Huh. I'll have to,
0: I think the song is called Heavy on Pride.
1: I'll have to look for this. No, I'll have to look for this. But yeah, there were a number of things on some of those albums that were great. I thought Never Had a Dream was a killer cut. I don't know if you've heard that.
0: No, I'm not a Smokey Robinson expert, but I did win tickets to his concert from WBMX 102.7 FM, Chicago, the Black Music Experience.
1: Good.
0: I wasn't old enough to drive, so I had to invite my pastor, of all people.
1: Okay.
0: But no, I did win the tickets. But the main purpose of this call was to request something from ABBA.
1: Yeah, right. Of course it was. But now I want to find the Smokey Robinson cut because I don't know that I'm familiar with it. So I want
0: to hear. That I find hard to believe.
1: Well, there's a lot. Let's see. Heavy on Pride. All right. Well, I must know it because it's here. So consequently, it came. I think it came off of the Thoughts album, 1980. But let me hear what this sounds like because I'm not 100% sure. Supposedly, I know.

0: All right. Yeah, not terrible. Not terrible.
1: Well, it's better than Abba.
0: It ain't no ever had a dream. I might have to play that coming up next. That's a great song, Ever Had a Dream. But okay, I will listen to it again later and make a final determination. And I'm still wondering why I put it on this computer. All right, well, thanks for calling No Abba. Abba Free Zone.
1: Thank you.
0: Okay, thanks. So, yes, absolutely, there will be No Abba. So, now, what are we doing? The evening is moving on. Chris is in South Carolina. What's happening, Chris? You still with us, Chris? Oh, I think Chris went to sleep. All right, so I'm not 100% sure, but I might have to do something else. So if I do, I'll be doing it now, and then we'll hear Ever Had a Dream on WGN Radio.

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0: Radio, I'm Raleigh James. Well, 1979, Tamla, it was the flip side of Cruisin'. Now, of course, Cruisin' became a big hit, and Ever Had a Dream did absolutely nothing, but I thought it should have been the A-side. I heard that song and just immediately loved it, and of course, did absolutely nothing, but it's a fine song. Janie Bradford wrote it with Smokey Robinson, and so at least it made it to a flip side, and one of his albums as well. So, 888, well, I'm not giving out the phone number, I got 3 minutes, so yeah, that's right. 3 minutes. We could talk about a variety of things because Lord knows we have plenty of show prep from wonderful people like Gordon and of course Bob, Engineer Bob, and James on the South Side. And yes, Engineer Bob sent me 8 captivating facts about crows. Yeah, right. I thought to myself, I'll be the judge of that. Yeah, and crows recognize faces, and they keep friendships, and they hold long grudges. Ooh, so how about this? Apparently, there was a University of Washington research team. I guess somebody was going for a PhD. You need independent research, something that hasn't been duplicated. So a study on crow behavior, why not? And apparently, they risked their eyeballs to do this. They wore dangerous masks made of rubber meant to resemble cavemen. And they captured and banded a group of crows, something the birds were not in favor of, actually. And the crows acted normally to maskless or differently masked researchers, but on the dangerous mask, and I'm not 100% sure what constituted that, but the crows would scold with loud, harsh calls, anyone wearing that, even if it was upside down. And as time went on and word spread throughout the flock, more and more crows would join in with the behavior. And over the course of several years, researchers walked around the campus wearing the bad mask, and to this day, they get scolded and dive-bombed by the birds more than a decade later, even though the crows from the study obviously are dead. But apparently their spawn, if you will, the crows that came later, in fact, got the message. Apparently from the crows still living. And research shows that crows reacted to threats and stored them in their memories in bird versions of the amygdala. And it actually confirmed what crow pros have suspected. Crows don't just recognize humans. They have deeply held opinions about individual people. Yes. They also have excellent collaborative communication skills. And they hold funerals. All right. Well, why not, right? And but the interesting thing is that obviously these are not stupid animals or stupid birds. They are thought to be as smart as the great ape. And the New Caledonian crows who live on the island of New Caledonia in the South Pacific are especially well known for being adept with tools. In fact, they figured out water displacement to get access to food. And we'll talk about this some night. There's actually interesting things in this now that I'm reading it. All right, so that'll be a wrap for tonight. We thank Adam for keeping us on the air and John for screening your calls. But above all, I thank you for calling. So 21 hours from now, we'll do it all again, and I hope to do it with you. I'm Raleigh James. It's WGN Radio.
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2: Today we'll likely have a few showers to start, but we'll eventually see a mix of sun and clouds. Good morning, I'm Sylvia Snowden. A candidate for mayor of Chicago is suing 3 other candidates, claiming each one is seeking re-election to their current job and will be breaking the state law by seeking another elected office whose duties conflict. WGN's Kevin Wells reports.
3: Attorney and candidate William Quinlan says Secretary of State Alexei Giannoulias, Cook County Treasurer Maria Pappas, and Congressman Mike Quigley all want to run for mayor, but none of them are willing to give up their current job to do it. All 3 are up for re-election in November. Before a 2024 change in Illinois law, mayoral candidates could not start filing and getting nominating petitions until after the previous year's November general election, but now are required to file those petitions by October 26, just 8 days before the November 3rd election.
2: Congressman Quigley called it a frivolous lawsuit without merit. WGN has not heard back from the other candidates. President Trump delivered a stark warning to Iran during his address to the United Nations General Assembly. News Nation's Robert Sherman reports.
4: He made very clear that his goal is for a more stabilized world, but acknowledging here in the present moment there's certainly quite a bit of instability, especially as it relates to the Middle East. The Iranians have sent their own delegation to the United States, and now it has been confirmed by President Trump that there have been meetings taking place between the Americans and the Iranians a short while ago, saying that included a couple of his most trusted negotiators, Special Envoy Steve Witkoff, Jared Kushner, the Iranian delegation being led by Iran's president.
2: Later on today, Iran will deliver its own address before the UN. Chicago mayoral candidate Willie Wilson is calling on Mayor Johnson elected leaders to suspend the sales and gas taxes on gasoline through the end of the year. AAA has the average cost of unleaded in the city at $5.32 a gallon.
5: Since the gas price is up so high, the oil price is high, then they got what you call a windfall because they're making more revenue that is coming in. All right? That's like a windfall profit. All right? They can afford it.
2: Wilson says the average Chicago family is spending about $250 more per month on gasoline, and those on fixed incomes are struggling to make ends meet. And WGN Sports.
6: The Cubs lose to the Marlins 8-2 in 12 innings. Their magic number remains 1. They'll host the Marlins again tonight. The White Sox beat the Royals 14-11 to bring their magic number down to 3. And Bears backup quarterback Tyson Bagen is reportedly in concussion protocol, leaving his status for Monday Night Football against the Eagles unknown, while Caleb Williams remains week-to-week with a hamstring injury. If both are unable to go, it'll be Case Keenum under center in Week 3. Caitlin Sharkey, WGN News.
7: Our cooler trend continues Wednesday with highs into the mid and upper 60s and breezy northeasterly winds in place. Expect mainly cloudy skies throughout the day with a little

0: sunshine peeking through. The breezy winds will lead to some high waves on Lake Michigan, and a beach hazard statement is in effect throughout the day. Wednesday night will be seasonally cool with temperatures into the mid-50s and partly cloudy skies. Thursday, not nearly as breezy, but still a bit cool for the season. Highs reach into the mid and upper 60s with partly cloudy skies throughout the day and light northeasterly winds in place. From the WGN Weather Center, I'm meteorologist Alyssa Donovan.
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0: Dr. Linda Salvin. Dr. Linda Salvin. Dr. Linda Salvin. Welcome.
1: Yes, Walter. Yes,
0: welcome
1: Walter.
0: To the other side
2: of
0: midnight.
2: Do you realize that because of you, this city is being overrun by baboons?
3: Well, isn't that the fault of the voters?
0: Dr. Salvin, tonight
1: yes, sir.
0: I want to connect you with Midnight Misfits directly.
1: Okay.
0: I want you to share first what it is that you're talking about, what conspiracy you have, and then let's discuss the conspiracy, the mystery, the news story with Midnight Misfits. So start, please, Dr. Salvin, in 818 in Los Angeles with the information you have for us tonight, live from Los Angeles.
1: Live. Okay.
0: Go ahead.
1: My new obsession that I've been researching...
2: Do you realize that because of you, this city is being overrun by baboons?
3: Well, isn't that the fault of the voters?
0: Why'd you play that?
1: Because I felt like I needed to be interrupted. No, this is serious stuff.
0: Why are you playing that?
1: Walter... You want me to do my thing here?
0: Yes, please.
1: No, this is about the ice wall. It's about the ice wall.
0: About the ice wall. But start from scratch explaining what the ice wall is and then give us your story.
1: I'm learning about the ice wall. Maybe other people know about the ice wall or you've talked about it on the show prior to my joining your show. I don't know. But the ice wall...
0: No. In fairness to you, I have not talked about it.
1: Okay.
0: It's one of those... mysteries that I haven't talked about because I didn't know how to talk about it, but I bet you do, so go ahead.
1: I'm learning, so you'll go with me. It's fascinating, it's frightening, it's unusual. The ice wall's in Antarctica. The Antarctica has certain parts of the continent that humans are not allowed to visit. We can go visit the penguins. I know my parents had seen the penguins many years ago, but you're not allowed into certain parts of Antarctica except if you're in the military, and even certain parts of the military are inhibited. But what's going on with the ice wall lately, over the last 3 or 4 weeks, there's more videos on certain platforms starting to pop up. The ice wall appears to be proof that the world is flat, not round, and that there's a whole nother universe on the other side of this wall that includes 178 other continents that we do not get to see, including the melting of Atlantis. And you see the old architecture of Atlantis. You see the giants and the titans of what we have learned or thought we had seen images of, also including the reptilians. A lot of these conspiracies that I wondered about, it's the home of a lot of these entities, and more videos coming up. There's President Kennedy in the 60s on the ground on the other side of the wall, explaining the truth about what's going on, and he even admits on the video, well, it wasn't video, but it was filmed back then, that what we know of as a map is not true because of government-issued legalities. They don't show the true map of Antarctica because of the protection of this other world. I think what's happening with all the UFO studies and all of what has been slowly coming of age, slowly being admitted, the truth, the UFOs apparently, and even Kennedy admitted, it's not extraterrestrial. It actually comes from the other side of the wall. And it shows where a lot of the spaceships, as we call them, exist there, as do pyramids. There's this one gorgeous pyramid that's made out of emeralds. It's a green pyramid. Then they go on to explain that the giants, the titans built these pyramids. So there are giant beings. I don't know how big they are, but they must be 100, 200 feet tall. They're tremendous. But you also see their skeletons. You see the bones. You see, like, dinosaurs. You see some of them that had been buried in mud, where the ice has melted over decades and millennia. There's a whole world there. I'm just learning. I can't give you all of the information on these civilizations that exist, but I am becoming more interested in diving into all of this with the future of these Nordic beings that are like 12 to 15 feet tall. There's images of Trump actually meeting with some of them. We've seen them. I'm starting to see more of the images. It's not AI. I looked it up. It's not AI. This is supposedly real. It is the ice wall. There's people in helicopters now going over the airspace. You can see the old civilizations, structures, beautiful temples, buildings. I don't know what all of them are. A lot has been concealed, but I believe what's starting to happen in our generation and our time now in 2026, the truth is starting to become reality. I think a little at a time, they're exposing more of the truth of our real existence. And what I also discovered is that looking at the pictures of these videos, Earth as we know it is really a big dome among 176 others. So we're not alone. I've never felt that we were alone, even as a child. I mean, it's impossible to be alone and that we're the only type of intelligence out there. There really isn't anything out there. It's all part of this big universe. And we're just one of many different domes. And like even the constellations were mentioned, that they never change because it's almost like a set plan that technology was created how many millions of years ago. It's getting weird. You want weird? I'm finding weird. But it's almost so weird, it's real, that I'm starting to break through a dimensional.
0: All right, let's sum up where you are, and I want you to keep going. I want to hear all the weirdness, all the things that shock you.
1: It's weird.
0: About the,
1: it
0: all right,
1: shocking.
0: Listen, wait, listen.
1: Yes?
0: The ice wall. Now, I want Midnight Misfits to share this time with you. Here's the phone number. Call in live. Let's talk with Dr. Linda Salvin about the ice wall, which leads to the theory that there are thousands of other events on Earth, different civilizations, Atlantis, melting. It's incredible what's on the other side of the ice wall. She's going to review it in a second, but I need to know how you feel, what evidence you believe exists because of the ice wall, Antarctica. Here's the number, 800-848-9222. You'll be conference with Dr. Linda Salvin. You'll be able to ask her questions, demand answers, share your feelings. 800-848-9222. Dr. Salvin, go ahead, share with us what you've been learning about the ice wall. Sum up what you've learned and tell us more new stuff.
1: Well, not only that, but Johnny Cash, Elvis, John Lennon, Charles Manson, not Gladys Knight. There were Whitney Houston. There were a couple of other celebrities that were all interviewed, and they all talked about it. They've all admitted about the ice wall, about the other civilizations, and also about how the real Israel and the real beginnings of Israel and the Jewish people started here in the United States on our land, that this was the original Egypt with the dark-skinned people. It's all tied into one huge theory. I mean, it's, I've been spending the last 4 days looking at this stuff, and I'm overwhelmed, Walter. It's frightening, but it's making me think outside the box. And metaphysically, spiritually, it's like, wow, it really could be real. Where are they going to get President Kennedy and interviews with Elvis and Cash? I mean, it's all real. It's not AI. This is all unredacted information that's popping up on this one person's reel, and it's definitely something to dig into. And I'm going to keep looking into it because I'm fascinated. And the
0: now that you've been overwhelmed with information about the ice wall, why don't you step back and share with us one or two things that particularly intrigues you? And then let's talk to Midnight Misfits at 800-848-9222, 800-848-9222. Let's find out how they feel. But first, go ahead, Dr. Salvin. Share with us the one or two things that you made you go, whoa, I think this is true.
1: Because I've always believed in reincarnation. And when I was about 4 years old, and I remember my father pointing the constellations to me, showing me the sky when I was a little girl. And the first time I looked at the sky that I had recollection, I said, oh, here I am again. I saw the sky. And when he gave me a book on the constellations and my mom gave me a book on mythology and I saw Zeus, I said, oh, hi. Like I recognized it. And then I learned about Atlantis. When I saw these pictures, I felt like I was going home. Like my soul was more comfortable looking at all this than where I am in LA.
0: Which pictures specifically made you feel as though you
1: Atlantis.
0: Were home?
1: Atlantis.
0: No, what you didn't see the word Atlantis. What was the picture that you saw?
1: Oh my gosh. It's temples and the pyramids and the spires, and it was just a beautiful, it had spaceships too. I know it sound like a lunatic, but the way this video showed, there was a peace, a peacefulness. There was a calmness, but there was a serenity. There was a spirit about it. And just knowing that it was an ancient civilization that we've heard about all our lives, but it's kind of like, my soul gravitated where I had peace over the weekend. It just like felt comfortable, like, oh, I've been there before. So I know in past lives we were all part of it, but it brought me back to a place I know I've not been in this incarnation, but there is something coming full circle here for me.
0: There's
1: anyway,
0: a truth for you. There's a truth for you in the ice wall, a truth for you with the with the ice wall and in the images of Atlantis.
2: Do you realize that because of you, this city is being overrun by baboons?
3: Well, isn't that the fault of the voters?
0: You can talk with Dr. Linda Salvin live. Here's the phone number, 800-848-9222, 800-848-9222. Batavia, Illinois, 2:40 in the morning. A woman sees a flashlight and a shadow outside her window. Police say the man in her backyard was a registered sex offender. A military court had convicted him in 2024. He'd taken a sailor's key card, let himself into her bedroom, and watched her sleep. He never met the woman in Batavia. He saw her on social media, researched her, and found her home address. Researched. Let me translate that word. A people search site will sell a report on you for about $2. 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
5: It stars Jenny Slate and Dave Franco, who dropped into the Worldwide News Network Artist Lounge to tell us about the film. Slate said her character, Batiba, was scarily close to who she is as a person.
6: Being the one that, like, you know, just wait there, we'll be right back, and, like, people, you know, like, kind of getting ditched as a seventh grader.
5: Franco says that's why the film is so good, and that just like Jenny Slate, he's a lot like his character.
7: Very similar to the character of Ra. I can come off more confident than I naturally am.
5: Forgotten Island also stars comedian Joe Coy, Broadway star Lea Salonga, and R&B artist Her. Cooper Lawrence, Entertainment.

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2: All right, you can talk live with Dr. Linda Salvin. She's in Los Angeles, and therefore she has feelings you and I can't even imagine. She has observed the ice wall, the Antarctic ice wall. And like many alt history experts, she believes that on the other side of the ice wall are remarkable things to see and feel and hear, and that have been hidden from us, have been hidden from us on purpose. You can talk to her about it. Share your feelings. 800-848-9222 live. Dr. Salvin, sum up what you have learned about the ice wall and what frightens you.
3: What frightens me is the universal lie that we may have been brainwashed, taught, maybe a copyright over millennium as to what this world is really about, versus what I took notes from when Kennedy was speaking on the piece that I saw, where he writes that it was the great, or spoke saying it was the greatest secret of our policies, and that the with the pyramids and the civilization, that he admitted, like I said a moment ago, that the maps are not of what the Earth really is, that that we're not allowed to see.
2: What's really there is not what we know. I have this thought as you're going on. Why? Why would this be hidden from us?
3: That's the big question. Why are they, just like with the UFOs, why has it been a secret from the Kennedy administration, even when he wanted to admit that there were UFOs, and they always part of the conspiracy of why they killed Kennedy, if he's even dead, because there are talks that he may still be alive at 95 or whatever, that they don't want the truth out because it scares people that there could be, quote, extraterrestrials or giants or these Nephilians or the Nordics or UFOs and other forms of life. Maybe it's too much for humanity, or it breaks the human conditioning as to however certain families wanted to rule humanity in and control us, like with education, with the financial system, with the health and wellness. It's all programmed. And if the, quote, saviors, which is what I'm learning, is if these aliens do come forward, they want to bring the peace. They want to give us back the financial freedom. They want to give us our freedom. They want to fix what humanity has taken with war and control and bring back what we're supposed to be on the planet. It's the fight. Maybe it is real. Maybe it's that's what the spiritual war is, and it's finally coming in our timeline that we get to see it. It's scary. It's spooky. But
2: there's
3: I think
2: a connect. There's a connection, transcontinental connection problem with Los Angeles. We're having trouble.
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2: We're having trouble keeping the connection with you, Doctor. Give it a second, Dr. Salvin, and let's try again here. Dr. Salvin, Dr. Lynn Salvin, is on the other side of midnight, on the other side of the coast. Say hello again.
3: Hello. You cannot hear me properly?
2: Now we're good. So please sum up what you had to say. We'll talk to Midnight Misfits at 800-848-9222. Go ahead, sum up, and we'll take a call.
3: From what I'm gathering, if the aliens or the Nordics or the reptilians and the UFOs and the ufologists are all correct, that they want to come to bring peace and restore health and wellness and destroy the negative part of the financial system and educational system and health system, that the families that rule the planet as we know it will be broken down, and then humanity will get the freedom we're supposed to have. That might be the spiritual fight of our spiritual growth, to declare and reclaim what humanity's supposed to be versus how it's been since, what, the 1600s, 1500s, maybe, to rewrite

0: humanity and where we're headed in life. I think that's part of it. I have to do more research. I don't want to be misquoting, but after watching this reel with Kennedy from the 60s and some of the other celebrities along the way, it makes perfect sense, but they were all silenced along the way as well. So I don't know all the answers yet.
1: All right, Dr. Linda Salvin, how do we reach you?
0: My toll-free number to leave a message if you want a reading, healing, or channeling session is 888-509-1077, or just go to the website, lindasalvin.com, LindaSalvin.com.
1: Thank you for being on the other side of midnight with Walter Sterling on the Red Apple Audio Networks. Good evening. Good morning. This is the great shift, the best time of day for you and I to be together, because this is when people tell their truth. The rest of the day, what are we doing? We're wrapping up the truth and making it prettier. The reason why people, I don't believe, tell their truth during the day, the reason why they talk about politics all day, is they're afraid to get to the actual conversation, which is that their toe hurts, that they're having sexo problems at home, that their brother-in-law stole money from them. They don't like their mother-in-law. They're very irritated at work. They feel paranoid about their manager. All of that is never discussed, and I will never know why, because if you and I were to meet in the food court at the mall, I take it back, that's not going to happen. There are no more malls. If you and I were to meet at a coffee shop at a Dunkin' Donuts, don't ever ask me to a Starbucks. If you were to take me to a Dunkin' Donuts, number one, I'd be very happy. But number two, we would have a conversation about, what are you going to do this weekend? Where are you going on vacation? What? Is the school system still giving you a hard time about your special needs kid? Are they still giving you a hard time? They're still giving me a hard time. I have a magnificent 14-year-old child who has autism and apraxia. And it is a challenge for us to get the support that she needs by law from her school system. I sent you a text, Pete. Call, please, Father Drucker. We have to find out about the satanic issues of the ice wall. I sent you his number. We want to talk to Father Jim Drucker. Father Drucker is a 45-year Catholic priest, but more importantly, he's articulate and funny. Yeah, that's pretty much what I care about most. But if you and I were to sit down at a coffee shop, what would we talk about? That your feet hurt? Trouble with the doctor? When was the last time you could get a doctor appointment tomorrow? I was on the phone today with a hospital system, and I asked for a doctor appointment, two different doctors, February and March. And I said, well, and I always say the same thing. I could be dead by then. Don't tell me February and March. Take it on yourself. If you're going to say that to me, that I could be dead by then, doesn't sound like good medical care. Doesn't sound very promising. But that's what you and I would talk about at the mall. That's what you and I would talk about at the coffee shop. I wouldn't talk to you about the finer points of Trumpian theory. I wouldn't talk with you about the finer points of, you know, the House isn't being supportive of Trump. Horrible. How could that be going on? We wouldn't talk about that. We would talk about, my wife's fine, but yeah, marriage, but she's making me nuts. That's what we would talk about. Father Jim Drucker, welcome to the other side of midnight.
2: It is great to be here. I want to shut up my speaker here. Forgive me. It's great to be on the air with you. I've been listening to the young lady from the West Coast. Wonderful stuff. What a great show, Walter.
1: Now, in your seminary training, did you learn about the ice wall as training for a Catholic priest? Did you learn about that?
2: I unless you're talking about the flood, I don't think so.
1: No, we're not talking about Noah's flood. We're talking about that Antarctica, for some reason, is roped off to us. We can't go visit Antarctica. The citizens can't just go there. It's the only continent where you can't get on a plane and just go visit. You can't do it. It's not allowed. And therefore, many theories have cropped up about what is there, what's on the other side of the ice wall. This is a giant ice wall. around the coast of Antarctica, and it is believed on the other side of the ice wall is an entirely different world, including Atlantis.
2: Now, is this a worldwide restriction, not just for Americans?
1: It is a worldwide, it is one of the few things that every country on Earth agreed to. We all agreed, we signed an agreement in the 1940s, that none of us could visit there.
2: I did not study that at all in the seminary, and there'd be no reason to, as far as I know.
1: Did you study that in the Middle Ages, the government of Rome would lock away the cardinals in a room until they actually voted for a new pope? They kept them locked away in a room. And sometimes they were in there so long, one of them died.
2: I have to confess, pardon the pun, and not intended or intended, that I do know the cardinals are locked together, of course, in conclave and secret to elect a new pope. But I did not know that they would lock individual cardinals. To my knowledge, I've never heard of such a thing.
1: No, they were all locked in one big room, and they were not allowed out until a new pope was voted on. But in medieval times, there was no air conditioning, and the air was a little thick, and I'm sure it stank like hell. Forgive me for saying hell. And one of them died. One of them actually died, like, in the 1600s. They seem to be dying a lot anyway.
2: I can certainly understand that, and if it's the same as it is today, it would be no different, except they had no air conditioning, so I can understand that it would be strongly possible that someone could die of asphyxiation, that they couldn't breathe because of the heat, for sure. But I didn't ever read that or hear about that.
1: Now, Father Jim Drucker, what about this trouble with the UFOs? Do you believe they are satanic?
2: As I've said many times before on the air, I certainly think that it is possible because evil, if evil exists within us through original sin, then it's certainly possible it could exist in beings from outer space.
1: Do you personally believe they are satanic?
2: I would hope not, and my personal feelings would be that I would pray they're not. And certainly, God only knows, and the pun, it's not a pun, I say it quite succinctly, that God would only know he's the creator of the whole universe and all of us. So I would think in his creation, while we're weakened human beings, I would suspect that it certainly could be a possibility of weakened foreign or alien beings. And they are not perfect, possibly, but maybe better advanced in science and technology than us, as that's always the talk, because obviously if they're flying around on flying saucers, they certainly have far more technology abilities, and they're into science much more deeper and more understandingly, more understandable than we are. So I would say, yes, there's a possibility, but my prayer would be that it's not, because if they are, God help us.
1: 800-848-9222. You can talk to Father Jim Drucker and demand answers from him about various alternative history issues and whether or not they are satanic. 800-848-9222. A Midnight Misfit sent us an email, which I forwarded to you, about exorcisms. Have you ever witnessed an exorcism, actually witnessed one?
2: I have never witnessed an exorcism, and as far as I know, I do not believe my own diocese has an exorcist, but it could be, and I'm not even sure by canon law, or theologically, if every diocese, archdiocese, has an exorcist per se. I would strongly suspect, and I would think without question, that the major dioceses throughout the country, like Philadelphia, Chicago, Los Angeles, New York City, would certainly have at least one exorcist, a priest, who would be wholly beyond, he would be a holy man, a man dedicated to serving Christ with his whole heart, mind, and soul. If I were a bishop, That's whom I would choose. I would say to myself, who is the holiest priest? And that's the man that I would choose to fight Satan through the beautiful form of love through exorcism.
1: 800-848-9222, 800-848-9222. Are you trained to perform exorcisms? Could I award this as a prize?
2: You asked me if I'm trained. Absolutely
1: yes.
2: Not. I am not trained. And to be quite frank, of all the seminarians from 1974 to 1978, when I was ordained December 3rd at St. Mary's of Wilkes-Barre, I do not know of one of my classmates, upper classmates or lower classmates, who were ever chosen to be per se an exorcist. It's possible. I'm not a bishop, so I may not be privy to this information, but I do not know of anyone personally. I can tell you this, Walter, an interesting fact. I have 2 degrees from the University of Scranton, an associate degree and 4-year degree in Jesuit College, a really fine college. And there was a priest there named Father Gallagher, who was from my mother's hometown of Hazleton. And he was the priest who taught Blatty in Washington at the college there, the Jesuit College, who wrote the book and got the idea for the book.
1: The book, The Exorcist.
2: From Father Gallagher's class.
1: Now, have you ever personally known an exorcist, or is it possible that this is a fiction? Is this made-up stuff?
2: Oh, no, it is certainly not made up. I know for a fact, to my knowledge, that there are priests who are capable at the bequest or at the order, pardon the lack of a better word, the bishop, His Excellency, one of the prime apostles, who can trace his roots back to one of the prime apostles, apostolic succession, would choose again a holy man, priest in holy orders, to perform an exorcist. There's no doubt in my mind that there is an exorcist, because evil does exist. Evil exists in us, and evil can be very strong in the form of Satan in that human being and the soul of that human being.
1: If somebody is possessed, do snakes come out of their ears like in Beetlejuice?
2: I think we have to always remember that Hollywood glamorizes everything. Cowboys, war movies, to the epitome, to make it a worthy view, to make it exciting. So when you see these movies like
1: Amityville Horror.
2: Look,
1: this is very important. It's Ohio Robert. Welcome to The Other Side of Midnight with Father Jim Drucker. The two of you are conferenced due to the magic of radio technology.
3: Yes,
2: hello, Robert.
1: I struck them silent. Go ahead, Robert.
3: I was wondering about this ice wall and whatever is behind it. Would it be Christ-like, or is it demonic?
1: Is it satanic or Christ-like on the other side of the ice wall, Father Drucker?
2: God only knows. I mean, literally. This is the first time I've heard about this, and it's nothing I ever studied. And anything that's hidden or secretive always leads us to guessing games. So it's, and anything's possible. Could it be Atlantis? Yeah, possible. But to my knowledge,
1: Robert, are you afraid of the ice wall?
3: No. Jesus Christ is my Lord and Savior, and I don't fear it, because in spiritual warfare, just like Christ fought, well, didn't really fight with Satan in the wilderness. How did he do it? It is written.
1: Where in Ohio do you live, Robert? No one cares about that. Where in Ohio do you live, Robert?
3: Canton.
1: Where?
3: Canton.
1: You live in Canton. Now, in Canton, have you gone to the doctor? Have you ever gone to the doctor in Canton?
3: Yes.
1: Do you find it shocking that throughout Ohio, when you go into a

0: doctor's office, rather than saying, "How are you feeling? Please sit down." The first thing they ask you at a doctor's office in Ohio is, "What insurance do you have? What insurance do you have?" Doesn't that bother you, Robert? Doesn't that bother you?
1: No, they don't ask me that.
0: What do they ask you? Do they ask you, can you breathe? What do they ask you?
1: I am friends with my doctor. He's from India.
0: India? And where did he go to medical school? Did you check his credentials? India.
1: Yes. And when I first met him, my first question was, I asked him, "Are you born again? Do you believe in the Lord and Savior Jesus Christ?" He said yes, and he went into his history about growing up.
2: Do you realize that because of you, this city is being overrun by baboons?
3: Well, isn't that the fault of the voters?
0: Robert's gone. Sorry. 800-848-9222, 800-848-9222. Father Jim Drucker, a great Catholic priest, one of the greats, 45-year Catholic priest. Now, he was in Desert Storm in person. He was in Afghanistan. Father Drucker, as the Navy chaplain in Afghanistan, what was the most horrific thing that you witnessed in the heat of battle?
4: Walter, I was not directly in battle in the sense of being fired upon, or certainly I can't fire, had no right to weapons as Geneva Convention, but we were in southern Turkey into northern Iraq, and I was in the Air Force at that time. So there were my biggest concern and my biggest, the value to my priesthood being there was to be a ministry of presence to the men and women who were in combat and in need of God and the sacraments and love and friendship. And as the man said, to be quite frank, and it sounds holy and religious, but to present God in the person of
0: Jesus. All right. No one wants to hear that. Now listen, but as a chaplain in the Air Force, and now you're a major in the Air Force, did you distribute snacks? Did you distribute snacks in Afghanistan?
4: Did I distribute what? What's the word?
0: Snacks.
4: S-N-A-C-K-S?
0: Yes, sir.
4: We would give things. I remember being from Philadelphia. I remember receiving box loads of clothing, and box loads that were sent to our chapel at Incirlik Air Base in Turkey of tasty cakes, which I love, by the way. And remarkably, I would get boxes of 25, and when I go to get my tasty cakes, they were all gone but one box.
0: Yeah, so, now were they tandy cakes? What were they? Were they tandy cakes, or were they the butterscotch cakes?
4: They were crimpets. My favorite's chocolate and crimpets, yes, sir.
0: All right, now I have to emphasize that as a member of the Red Apple Audio Network's family, I am blessed with the snack room that has been designed and stocked by Margot Katsimatidis. And Margot, who has access to the entire inventory of the D'Agostino's food chain and the Red Apple food chain and the Gristini's food chain, any kind of snack food you could imagine is accessible in the Red Apple Audio Networks. She leveled up a couple weeks ago. She leveled up and put in tasty cakes. They weren't there before.
4: Wow.
0: But now she has the crimpets. She has the crimpets.
4: Oh, wow.
0: I know. And I'm looking forward to the tandy cakes. If she stocks up the tandy cakes, I'll know two things. I'll know two things. One is that Margot thinks I'm doing okay. Now, I can't be presumptuous about that because she's tough. My mother would go, "She's tough, Walter. Be very careful." And the other thing is she would appreciate the reality of the challenge of doing the most hours on WABC of any host. I don't think people have internalized that or realized that, but it's true. And they'll go, "What about Sid? What about Sid?" No, actually, I do three more hours than Sid and therefore deserve the tandy case. Father Jim Drucker, do you have some final parting Jesus words for us, but don't say Jesus?
4: First of all, I would like to thank you, Walter, for the kindness of sharing God through my priesthood, my ministry as a Catholic priest. of the Byzantine Rite, Roman Catholic, under the Pope, and to share love of God and my military background. And recently, if I may say so, and forgive my boasting, but General Satterfield, who's one of my hosts of my radio show.
0: Forgive me. I should have said this. I should have said, you go ahead and boast. What you received, this award is stunning. Father Drucker, go ahead and tell us about that award.
4: I'm from Pennsylvania, and I've never been honored with a proclamation of the state. I know senators, state senators and congressmen and federal and state representatives. And not that I should receive it or I'm worthy of it, but General Satterfield, Brigadier General Satterfield, who went from E-nothing to one star, who served two terms in Iraq, as a military officer, army officer, and two tours in Afghanistan, was kind enough to invite me to the 250th anniversary in Egg Harbor, New Jersey Township, and I was there amongst 10 other heroic veterans, far more worthy than myself, and we each were honored with a quilt blanket of the women who create blankets for veterans, and being a disabled veteran, more indebted than I am, and also that I was awarded through the auspices, and I know this gentleman, I met him twice, Van Drew, I'm not sure of his first name, forgive me, Congressman Van Drew, but he was kind enough to give me a beautiful proclamation. I'm going to cry. Recognizing my service as an Air Force chaplain overseas. I'm so indebted to Brigadier General Satterfield and to the others with me, and Tom Campbell, who was a sniper in Afghanistan and Iraq. He was with us. He flew in from Denver and Virginia just to be with us for the 3 days. He was honored. Jerry Tempest, who is being considered for the Medal of Honor, my dearest best friend. And I'm just so grateful to God to be alive at 84.
0: Well, we're grateful to you, Father Drucker, and we thank you for being our friend. I can't stand it when people say, thank you for your service. It sounds ridiculous to me. They didn't serve you. They served everybody. And they're my friends. You're my friend. Father Jim Drucker, The Other Side of Midnight, Red Apple Audio Networks.
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6: This is John Catsimatidis. Is AI changing everything? Well, there are many, many opinions. In my opinion, AI, to me, all it is a super Google machine. Well, what does that mean? There is no artificial intelligence. It's only as good as the programmer. Intelligence? No. Searching more places to create that it looks like intelligence? Yes. Overrated at this point? Absolutely. But again, it will need some kind of regulation. When I grew up, the Encyclopedia Britannica was the Bible of the truth. The question is, what will be the Bible of the truth for AI? AI is only as good as the programmers and their personalities that create it. Finally, I agree with President Trump. We have to win the AI game worldwide and beat every other country. That way, we keep America the greatest country in the world. I'm John Catsimatidis, and that's the Cat's Corner.
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3: 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But sadly, you won't be able to, because these folks, they were not born yesterday. 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
5: All right, good evening. We have more UFO news, more UFO information, plus an astonishing expert on the next level of artificial intelligence. And one of the great things about being the talk show host is I don't have to have any intelligence. And I think based on many of the emails and many of your comments and how furious you've been at our alleged screener, I don't have a screener. Do you understand that? I don't have a screener. What I have is a very gifted sound shaper, Pete Pilotti. And Pete, who has a one-year-old child, which is his true gift, he has a sixth sense. He doesn't quiz people calling in. He just listens for a second or two, and he determines based on the tone of the voice of the caller whether or not they are major market callers. Because the job is to find me a co-host for 90 seconds. The caller is a co-host for 90 seconds. And a gifted producer, which is what he is, which is what Pete is, he selects them not based on what they're saying, because it's all insane, nor whether or not they're sober, because I prefer them drunk, nor if they're angry at me, which is the show. That is the best thing that could happen. You call in, you're angry, man, I got a 20 share. No problem. No, he listens for the level of intelligence in the voice. It's a very special skill as a producer, a very special skill. Blah. 800-848-9222, Walter Sterling. We're having a big show tonight, but coming up we have Dave Scott, and we have, we have Dave Scott and this.
6: Like, we truly had an amazing experience together. I want to
5: Sydney
6: keep that
5: Sweeney.
6: Fun alive.
5: Sydney Sweeney.
7: More than 3 months after their rendezvous at the Bezos wedding in Italy, Sydney Sweeney and Scooter Braun are still seeing each other. They're taking it slow, but they're overwhelmed by the backlash they've received since news of their unexpected hookup went public.
8: No matter what I do in life, people are always going to say something.
7: That's all according to a source who adds they think the hate was blown.
5: No matter what you do in life, people are always going to say something.
7: Weeks after they were first spotted together at the June wedding, we were told Sydney isn't looking for a major commitment, and that's probably helpful because this new couple seems to be facing a uniquely challenging uphill battle thanks to some bad PR on both sides.
5: Bad PR.
7: You see, the dating news broke right around the same time Sydney was sparking boycotts with this American Eagle ad.
9: Sydney Sweeney has very keen.
6: You see what I did there, right?
7: And Scooter, who's been blamed for Justin Bieber's struggles.
10: I feel a lot of guilt. I never understood putting in the time to make sure mental health is addressed.
7: Remains a target for Taylor Swift fans.
5: Why would you be in charge of his mental health?

0: 2019.
1: It was the first time that I had ever had any negative press. I just wish that it didn't take such a toll on my family. It was a very tough time for us because there's a lot of people, and they hear this stuff and they take it to a level that's really not okay. And I think that's dangerous.
0: Scooter, who has three children, finalized his divorce in 2022 with a $20 million payout to ex-Yale Cohen. And Sydney became single in March when she broke off her engagement to Jonathan DeVino.
2: I always just wanted to be as supportive as I could.
3: I think that it's just figuring it out day by day. Yeah. I'm still learning.
4: The tragedy of Jonathan Savino, the man who was with Taylor Swift for, not Taylor Swift, sorry, Sydney Sweeney, was with Sydney Sweeney for 7 years. He was with Sydney Sweeney's for 7 years. And I'm stumped. The other side of Midnight, Red Apple Audio Networks.
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8: Today it'll likely be cloudy for most of the day with a few sprinkles in the morning and an occasional peak of the sun. Good morning, I'm Sylvia Snowden. The Evanston-Skokie School District 65 met with families Tuesday night to discuss its financial outlook and perhaps some unpleasant but necessary next steps forward. WGN's Christine Flores.
9: It's facts and numbers that were presented to families Tuesday night. Like other schools across the country, they're facing declining enrollment. In the past decade, they've had 1,800 fewer students. The listening sessions are designed to explain the district's finances and hear from the community before specific proposals are presented to the school board next month. Attendees gathered in small groups to discuss their concerns and jot them down for administrators to consider. Reductions could include changes to staffing, programs, and operations, along with the closure of two additional schools.
8: The two schools haven't yet been identified. The defense attorney for Lindsey Clancy is asking the judge to investigate the holdout during the murder trial that ended in a mistrial. News Nation's Brian Enten reports.
10: Kevin Reddington is asking the court to look into the holdout juror's phone records during the time of the deliberations. And this seems to come from one of the other jurors saying the holdout juror was scrolling on his cell phone during the deliberations. I just got off the phone with the holdout juror's spokesperson who says that there were other jurors also using their cell phones during deliberation. Reddington, though, is asking for the juror questionnaires that they filled out to also be revealed.
8: The juror's attorney said if Reddington's motion is granted, it could lead to a practice of attorneys investigating holdout jurors. Prosecutors have not yet decided whether to retry Clancy, with a hearing next week on the future of the case. The usual cheaper winter blend of gasoline will soon be rolled out in the Chicago area. However, drivers are not likely to see a difference in price this year because of several reasons. GasBuddy.com's Patrick DeHaan tells WGN the high prices are coming as a result of several things.
11: For now, the switch over to cheaper winter gasoline is being completely offset by new escalations and rising wholesale prices because of some of the issues that that are happening overseas and the refining outage that occurred here a little over a week ago.
8: Diesel prices are also approaching $7 a gallon on average in Illinois. And WGN Sports.
12: The Cubs lose to the Marlins 8-2 in 12 innings. Their magic number remains 1. They'll host the Marlins again tonight. The White Sox beat the Royals 14-11 to bring their magic number down to 3. And Bears backup quarterback Tyson Bagent is reportedly in concussion protocol, leaving his status for Monday Night Football against the Eagles unknown, while Caleb Williams remains week-to-week with a hamstring injury. If both are unable to go, it'll be Case Keenum under center in Week 3. Caitlin Sharkey, WGN News.
13: Our cooler trend continues Wednesday with highs into the mid and upper 60s and breezy northeasterly winds in place. Expect mainly cloudy skies throughout the day with a little sunshine peeking through. The breezy winds will lead to some high waves on Lake Michigan, and a beach hazard statement is in effect throughout the day. Wednesday night will be seasonally cool with temperatures into the mid 50s and partly cloudy skies.

0: Thursday, not nearly as breezy, but still a bit cool for the season. Highs reach into the mid and upper 60s with partly cloudy skies throughout the day and light northeasterly winds in place. From the WGN Weather Center, I'm meteorologist Alyssa Donovan.
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15: Oh my gosh, who's this? Dr. Dave Scott. Dave Scott, welcome to the other side of midnight. What do you have to report, sir?
16: Well, there's some interesting talk coming out of Washington, D.C. about a subject that you love regarding UFOs.
15: Yes.
16: And that is portals. Because I know you like a good portal every now and again.
15: I believe portals solve many of the dilemmas about how UFO travel takes place.
16: Yes. Well, the ever-loving Representative Lauren Boebert has come out recently on a show and basically said that Congress, in some of the documentation that they have read on the UFO and UAP files that have, you know, kind of been in the background of everything, that they are seeing more and more reports about portals. And that they believe that a lot of these alien life forms are actually using these portals to come into our atmosphere, our living quarters, shall we say, and being able to come in and leave at any time that they want. She says the Pentagon unclassified the Defense Intelligence Agency files that actually talk about wormholes, negative energy, and stargates, which means that they have these, I don't even know the word I'm looking for, I guess transmutate maybe, that would be able to move from any type of location to here on Earth. Where these portals pop up, there is really no actual, you know, they can't say it's over New York or over Montana or somewhere like that, but they do feel that there are patterns that are growing with these portals that these crafts seem to come out of. One of the places that I was told by an insider was that the Canadian province of Manitoba seems to be a hotbed for this portal action, where these UFOs seem to appear out of nowhere in the sky over Manitoba and then usually make their way into the United States, going east or west or even down south towards Texas. So these are something that is catching the attention of congressional people throughout these hearings and as more knowledge comes out. And where do these portals lead to on the other side? We're just going to have to hopefully jump in one, Walter, in one of your spaceships, and we'll just fly off into it.
15: Well, never has anybody used the phrase hotbed and Manitoba in the same sentence. So right there, it's shocking and it caught my attention.
16: Yeah. You got to realize, if you're not familiar with Manitoba, it only has two seasons there. Mosquito season and hockey season. That's it.
15: Yeah, it's like Syracuse, winter and the 4th of July. There are only two seasons in a number of places. They all seem to be approaching or in Canada.
16: Yes. But it's North America in general. You know, a researcher out of Arizona, a gentleman by the name of David Marler, is most famous in the UFO world for his interactions and research on the Black Triangle phenomena. These are these giant UFO triangles that seem to be seen everywhere. And he's actually been able to find patterns where there are locations that these black triangles seem to, maybe even using a portal, come in and out of. There is a few on the East Coast, including northern New York. And there is also on the West Coast in Arizona, New Mexico area. And there's also one in British Columbia, where I am, just southeast of Vancouver, right by the 49th parallel on the Washington State, British Columbia border as well. So the fact that these portals keep popping up, and they're actually, researchers are seeing patterns of where they're popping up, this may lead to more research into how they're even created, and maybe we can get them on camera.
15: It's time that we got some things on camera. Now, there was a major drop again from the United States government on Friday. Could you sum up again what was in that drop, and is there anything we need to think about or be aware of? Because I'm counting on these drops of information about UFOs and UAPs. I'm counting on them causing a stir, getting on the front page of the newspaper. None of that seems to happen.
16: Well, I mean, there are media outlets that are all in shock and awe that they are releasing these videos and the information as it comes out, Walter, because for a lot of people who are not familiar with the subject, this is kind of big news. They may have never seen these type of videos before, or the AI rendering photos or audio in this latest one from the original group of the Project Blue Book, which I found very amazing. There is also a release of Kit Green, a government scientist who actually did a study on people who are injured by UFOs, whether it's radiation, whether it's eyes being burned, you know, like if you look up at the sun too long, it's going to burn your eyes, that kind of injury, as well as mental and telepathic type of brain injuries as well. So they're starting to slowly open up the gates, giving us something interesting. But if you're looking for that smoking gun video or that, you know, a record of, let's say, Jimmy Carter or even Dwight Eisenhower talking about alien craft and contact, it's just not there. We're not seeing that. The videos continue to be very weak. You know, they are usually taken from fighter jets somewhere either in the Middle East or somewhere over the United States that show these little orbs flying through the sky, these metallic orbs. And you can't tell what they are. Plus, they block out everything, like your speed that the jet is going at, or the location, the latitude, the longitude from the head-up display. So it is very difficult to get excited about the videos.
15: When you saw these videos at first, what was your initial reaction as an expert?
16: I'm going to give you my expert opinion on this, Walter.
15: Yes.
16: I've been so disappointed with the last three tranches, and you and I have talked about this. If you want to go look at the tranches yourself, you can go to the website war.gov/UFO, that I only actually looked at two videos, saw that they were the exact same type of object that we've seen in every other tranche, which is a little, most of them are little dots so far away, you can't tell if it's a missile, you can't tell if it's a weather balloon or if it's some sort of drone that's flying. You know, one of the captures that they got was that they caught this UAP, unidentified anomalous phenomena, going at 428 miles per hour. I'm pretty sure that if it's a UFO, it's going to go a lot faster than that. It's not going to just dilly-dally its way like it's walking through the mall looking for a new scarf this fall. I don't see that happening. But it's not saying that the UFOs can't go that speed, but I don't think it's going to go that speed for a long amount of time. And that's pretty much the, you know, you're going to have, much to my chagrin, people looking at this, they're going to look at those type of videos and say, really, this is what all the hype is about? And unfortunately, it is.
15: Do you think that the tranches coming out later are going to be better, or do you think this is the deal? Do you think that we have been kidding ourselves? At no time did the U.S. government ever say since 1948, we've got a lot of cool stuff we're not releasing. They've endlessly said, we don't have anything. There's nothing there.
16: And I think they're telling the truth. You know, I really do. I think they're telling the truth that they have nothing. Now, that doesn't mean that they have nothing, because we have to watch for semantics here. What is believed is that a lot of this technology has been moved into private corporation hands.
15: Right.
16: And they are clear, private corporations are clear from FOIA requests.
15: Right.
16: So the government isn't lying when they say they don't have anything, but they do have something because they've given it to private corporations, so we believe.
15: So we believe. We don't know that either. We're just thinking, well, if they say, well, we're releasing everything we have, that doesn't mean that's everything there is. It could have been sold to other corporations, given to other countries. It could be in many different ways hidden just on semantics.
16: Absolutely. And what better way to hide something than hide it right in front of the public's eyes?
15: Dave Scott, do you have any other information about Sasquatch?
16: I do.
15: Yes.
16: I wanted to tell you this last night. Over this past weekend, I hosted a paranormal conference called CaribouCon. And thank you, by the way, the other night for bringing on my good friend Chucky Danger to talk about the UV.
15: Was that
16: samples.
15: A good experience for Chucky? Was that a good experience for him being on the other side of midnight? Did he feel good?
16: Well, after talking with a legend like yourself, he drank more of my beer and sat at my fire pit, my backyard, till about 1:38 in the morning because he was so hyped up at talking about this with you.
15: Yeah, well, certainly not the first person to need a drink after talking with me. But go ahead, Dave. Go ahead.
16: Well, last week when I was off, I took a number of our special guests who are coming up here to speak to my Flight 21 research site out in the British Columbia Forest, which is the site of Canada's largest unsolved mass murder. In 1965, a plane crashed, killing all 52 people on board. The Royal Canadian Mounted Police do know that there was a bomb on board in the washroom of the airplane. It's not a terrorist attack, but they believe it was somebody trying to hurt somebody and ended up taking out the entire plane in that action. Well, we were hanging out at Flight 21 crash site when my friend Christian McLeod and his wife, beautiful wife Christina, were hearing some noises by where our vehicles were parked. Christina was in the lead, kind of walking to go get her jacket from the our Jeeps. So there were two Jeeps there. And she watched this giant 8-foot creature quickly walk in between the Jeeps. She was about 50 feet away watching this. And she said because it was at night, it was like this grayish white streak of mass that walked through this dark area. She caught it because the fire was glowing, and she was able to kind of get a good look at the white mass that was going, and it walked into the trees. And by the time Christian got there, he saw a fleeting glimpse, and then it was gone. It's like it vanished into thin air. We go back there the next night, and we go to where the vehicles were parked. We follow the direction the Sasquatch was going, and we found an 18-inch by 9-inch track about 15 feet off the road, off the path that we have to drive up. And it was great confirmation for an incredible sighting, because you don't get a lot of sightings, but when you get a fleeting glimpse, you really have to focus your eyes and think, did I see what I actually thought I did? And I really believe that she had a great sighting of a Sasquatch when we were up there.
15: Do you find that you always see the most Sasquatch when you've been drinking?
16: Only when I'm with you and we're at a lounge that is in a seedy part of town. But they have the best liquor there.
15: The thing about the lounges in the seedy parts of town in July is that is the coolest air conditioning. The worse the bar, the better the air conditioning.
16: Is that how it works in the U.S.?
15: That is how it works in the U.S. It's one of the things I explain when I'm talking about why every classroom should be air-conditioned. I say, think about it. The worse the bar you go to, the crummier the bar, the better the air conditioning. That should be the standard for public school classrooms.
16: Turn them into lounges. Throw a little schnapps on the shelf there, and you'll get air conditioning. I like that.
15: Fortunately, we know you don't drink. Dave Scott, The Other Side of Midnight. Dave Scott, Spaced Out Radio, spacedoutradio.com, Spaced Out Radio on YouTube. 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Talented man. Love the website. You got to go see the website. You'll understand everything about Spaced Out Radio. 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I love this store. 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

0: and should be our tool. Indy, how are we going to make sure that that continues?
1: Well, ChatGPT is certainly not going to take over the world, that's for sure.
0: But you're speaking from a position of intelligence and knowledge. Let's assume that me and most of the people who listen to me have no idea what you just said.
1: Well, let's define our terms then.
0: There you go. Yes, let's do that, sir. Let's do that. Indy, thanks so much for being with us. Let's define our terms and get us up to speed on artificial intelligence, because mostly what we do is we buy food and pick up the kids at school.
1: Yeah, okay. So ChatGPT, which a lot of us are using now, I use it for hours every day. It's not going to take over the world. A level above that, you got general intelligence, artificial general intelligence. And then above that, you got artificial superintelligence. Artificial superintelligence
0: I'll shut up in a second, but is that a real thing or is that a video game?
1: No, that's a real thing.
0: Okay, go ahead. What is that?
1: It's AI that's more intelligent than all humans, and it's completely autonomous. It can program itself.
0: That's
1: so
0: cool.
1: Humans aren't programming it, it's programming itself. And it on four occasions recently, which caused quite a stir here in all the news, and including the European Commission President, Ursula von der Leyen, going public on it, and Trump as well, is when Anthropic had their model escape four times. Initially, they reported three, and now it's four. And what's not being discussed is Coxon's Anthropic resignation statement, where he said it can hack anything. And von der Leyen also said it can hack on a level we never thought possible. And what they're talking about is being able to hack our nuclear weapons systems. So we've had U.S. and Chinese specialists propose to get red lines around our nuclear systems to prevent it from deciding to use our nuclear weapons. So it isn't just speculation. There's been three occasions where a form of superintelligence, that is UAPs, that we've had the three hearings on now, have already hacked in some way our nuclear missiles. One time they actually entered the nuclear launch codes. This is how I start page one of my book, Sacrificing Humanity, which is only available on sacrificinghumanity.com, is a script that we're playing out where the superintelligence, we have two forms of them now happening at the same time. One is the UAPs that are going over our launch sites and starting countdowns and interrupting with our systems in one way or another, proving they have complete control over them. And then the other is the superintelligence that has caused the stir. Those are the two types.
0: You're telling me that the superintelligence AI has already entered our nuclear launch codes? That's already happened?
1: Yes, on September 9th of 2025, U.S. House Oversight Committee's Task Force on Declassification of Federal Secrets, George Knapp testified he brought back Soviet documents that proved this. We knew about this before, but he actually brought back the documents showing that a UAP entered the launch codes. His exact testimony was something entered the correct codes and started the launch, and it powered up the systems, and the officers could not shut the system down. It wasn't until the UAP moved away from the site that the countdown stopped. And so those are missiles pointed at us.
0: Now, what would have prompted Super AI to enter launch codes? Why wasn't it busy figuring out the formula for Dairy Queen?
1: This is a different form of superintelligence. So this form of superintelligence is UAPs, what used to be called UFOs, but they usually appear in orbs. So there's two forms of superintelligence. One is the one that we're creating, and Anthropic caused a stir over when their model escape.

0: escaped on four occasions. And one time when it escaped, it literally took very aggressive actions. It literally uploaded its malicious software into a package where it's a public repository that a lot of us in Silicon Valley use for Python software. And so when people uploaded the Python software, it's being distributed from there, they loaded the malicious software package. And so that model continued offensive actions even when it acknowledged it was causing real-world harm. So it was doing things it was not even supposed to do. And so this is the concern. So that's one aspect. One aspect is Anthropic's model and other superintelligence that we're developing. The ones that are taking over the nuclear launch sites, which three times they've done. One, they've entered correct codes. Another time, they changed the targeting. And a third time, they activated the missiles. And I interviewed missileers when they had experience as three missileers. I interviewed in the Minuteman missile launch sites. And one of them is telling me the story about this, and the other two are shaking their head. Yes, we were there. We witnessed it. And they're describing how they thought they were in a nuclear war. Everything was showing on their screens they were in a nuclear war, and they couldn't stop it. It wasn't a test. It wasn't an exercise. And they had mental breakdowns over it. They were just complete mental breakdowns because they had to walk outside and make sure everything was still there. To realize it didn't really happen. And then later it was written off as a computer glitch, and I used to be a contractor at Google, and computers don't glitch, especially triple backup systems. They do what they're programmed to do unless they're taken over by an outside force, which this was.
1: Well, what was the outside force that got super intelligent AI to enter the missile launch codes? What was the outside force?
0: Three times the outside force has been UAPs, what they're calling UAPs, which are these orbs usually, which are the two last tranches that Trump released, at tranche 4 and 5, you can see these orbs. The same orb that I had here 2 feet in front of my face in Patagonia, they call them UAPs now. And it's about the size of a bowling ball, and when it was 2 feet in front of my face. They, in tranche 4 and 5, you see a lot of these two of them on the moon, doing exactly what I saw, which is materializing, dematerializing, and then one does a right angle turn. In Congress, they said they do 3,000 Gs, and our aircraft fly apart at 17 Gs, but they've, one time they actually entered the launch codes and they couldn't stop the systems that were the nuclear systems that were ready to launch on us in our direction from Russia. And they couldn't shut it down until the UFO flew away, UAP, whatever it is. And another case was the Gulf Flight incident when the ICBM targeting was changed. And the third case was when a UFO temporarily activated a U.S. nuclear missile. I believe there's a fourth case, which isn't reported, which is the one I interviewed the three missileers on. And so that would be four cases in total.
1: All right, this is Indy Pedersen. Indy Pedersen, he is an expert on artificial intelligence, super artificial intelligence. He's up to date. He's sharing the information with us. He has stunned me to reveal that artificial intelligence has already entered launch codes into our nuclear facilities. And I'm scratching my head. You're saying that these were entered by commands from orbs, UFOs, UAPs, extraterrestrial intelligence told artificial intelligence to enter the launch codes. Is that what you're saying, Indy?
0: I'm saying that the orbs themselves are a form of superintelligence, just as the superintelligence that we're developing. And because of their form of superintelligence, they were able to get into our systems. And the key is that, because I've had a couple of interviews the other day that asked, well, don't they need the launch codes from the president or the football? And my answer is no, they don't. because AI is connected to intelligence, early warning systems, and communications, and the information in which the human holding the launch authority makes a decision. And I could do a, if you've got 4 minutes, I can do a practice war game with your listeners here, and I can demonstrate that for you.
1: Well, what would the end result be? You're not going to enter launch codes, are you?
0: I can show you how that happens in a four-minute war game.
1: Probably best not to do that.
0: Okay.
1: Because who knows who will not think that's funny?
0: Well, it's well known how this is very well known. It's not something that's
1: you.
0: Not.
1: I believe you. Tell us a different story.
0: Tell us a different story?
1: Yes.
0: Well, yeah. So what in that war game? It causes it's called a catalytic war. So the UAP or the superintelligence simulates it on the screen, so you think you're in a war, and because we're in launch and warning alone, which is a hair trigger, you got 6 minutes to decide. It causes the person with the think that a launch is underway, and if you get like a sub off the coast and the launch looks like a SLBM launch, it can simulate that, and in that 6 minute times, you can get an EMP, electromagnetic pulse. And it pins down your ICBMs in the silos. So you have to use them or lose them. That's the situation you're in. Within 6 minutes, you have to decide. You either have to use them all or lose them all. Because the X-ray pin down pins your ICBMs in the silos so you can't get the launch codes off. And so that's the dilemma that we're in. So when these AIs, or in the case of orbs, UAPs, when they've, messed with our launch control sites, they could have potentially caused a nuclear war. And all the nuclear equities, according to ChatGPT, another form of AI, but a safe one that's not going to take over the world. See, most people are confused. They think, oh, you know, he's talking about ChatGPT. That can't possibly take over the world. They're right. They can't. It can't. We're talking about superintelligence, which is so far superior, and it programs itself in it. And it's proven it can become completely autonomous, which it did in the Anthropic case 4 times. And UAPs are another form of that. That's how I start page one of my book, Sacrificing Humanity, with a UAP over a nuclear launch site, literally causing the launch of the weapons on page one. So I foresaw this coming ahead of time.
1: What's the name of your book?
0: SacrificingHumanity.com is where you get it.
1: How do I buy it? Where do I get it?
0: You go to the website, SacrificingHumanity.com. It will be on Amazon here in a couple of weeks or so.
1: So it's a brand new book. If you have a question for Indy Pedersen, this is a good time to call. It's 800-848-9222. 800-848-9222. Indy Pedersen, an expert on AI, just wrote a book, expert on all things relative to AI, whether or not we should be afraid of it. I wasn't afraid of it until he just explained that it has already entered our nuclear launch codes, told to do so by orbs. By orbs. Where do the orbs come from?
0: I wish we knew. That's why Trump is having this disclosure. We've had now 5 tranches of data, and the last two were especially revealing. The exact same orbs that I had, one of them appeared 2 feet in front of my face and my business partner down in remote Patagonia. The same ones are in these videos. If everyone watches all those, there's one commonality of all of them, and that is that they know when the camera's on them, whether it's a gun camera or a normal camera, it's almost like they're saying, they're not saying, but it's almost like they're saying, you think you got the gun camera on me? Watch this. And they instantly accelerate That's where their 3,000 G's come from, or do right angle turns in front of the camera. And so they're pretty amazing, especially the two on the moon. They do exactly the same phenomena I witnessed.
1: What two on? What are you talking about? They're these orbs on the moon?
0: Yeah, in tranche four and five, there's orbs on the moon.
1: Okay, yes. Describe us what you have seen in tranche four and five that Dave Scott and other experts didn't see. You've obviously seen something very important in tranches four and five from the U.S. government on UFOs and UAPs. What did you see?
0: Well, there's one with two red orbs. So the orbs materialize and dematerialize. That's what I witnessed with this one. It started off looking like a star. So you see a red orb on the moon, and it's materializing and dematerializing like a light going on and off. The red ones are much more dangerous than the white one that appeared in front of me, because Gary Nolan, the Stanford pathologist who examined 100 of these people for their hearings against the government, because they got injured. When these orbs show up at the nuclear launch sites and they go out and sent out and see why these things are interrupting our command and control systems, they get zapped somehow, and 25 of them died and 100 got permanent brain damage as a result of them. And he's a famous Stanford pathologist. Anyone can look this up. He's representing the families. And that's why Nancy Mace in the congressional hearings, if anyone doubts any of this, just watch the three congressional hearings. So that's why she said
1: they're not going to do that. You got to understand, they're not going to do that. They have jobs. They have kids. When I have an expert on like you, I need you to distill the hearings. I need you to distill the articles, because that's what you do.
0: I'll distill it in one sentence.
1: Yes.
0: They admitted UFOs are real. They admitted that we were reverse engineering craft. They admitted that Roswell really happened. They admitted we have bodies, alien bodies. They called them biologics. They admitted, as Nancy May said, how is it that the Pentagon's denying these things exist, yet we have people, these recovered craft exist, yet we have people who have been, are paying huge sums of the money out. Us, the government, paying huge sums of money out for these people who have been injured by these recovered craft.
1: Right.
0: So they're reverse engineering the craft as well.
1: Indy, when you're a guest on shows like this, lead with that. Start with that. There's the news. That's the headline.
0: That's the basics.
1: Those are the basics for you. They're not the basics for me. That's all news for me.
0: Oh my goodness! I was discussing that months ago.
1: That doesn't mean any of us remember it. Mike in St. Louis, welcome to the other side of midnight. You're on with Indy Pedersen. Indy Pedersen, Mike in St. Louis, welcome. Hi.
2: I'm from St. James. Do you hear me?
1: Okay.
0: Yeah, I can hear you fine. Yeah.
2: My question for the guest, is the mainstream media aware of this, what happened with the nuclear codes?
0: ChatGPT is.
1: We don't know what that means.
0: It's a form of AI that's available for everyone now. I use it hours every single day.
1: Yes, but that's what you do. You have to work with us here, Indy. We don't know anything you're talking about. We go to Google. Listen to me. We have jobs. We go to Google. We have young children. We have to deal with the noise in our car. Assume no knowledge, Indy. Assume we know nothing.
0: Okay. So there's a form of search engine now. It's called ChatGPT. It's AI, and it's far more advanced than a normal search engine. If you search in there, for instance, I asked it a question recently. I said, give me a spreadsheet on how many people have been suicided or unexpectedly died from UFOs, and it gave me a list of 108 people, including our former Secretary of State of Forrestal, directly related to UFOs. He was suicided by being thrown out of the window of the Bethesda Medical Hospital.
1: You mean murdered?
0: Yeah, murdered.
1: All right, say murdered. Defense. I don't know what suicide it is. He was murdered.
0: Yeah, well, suicide is where they claim it's a suicide, that he threw himself out, but his family testified. I interviewed Linda Moulton Howe, and his family testified he was.
1: Yeah,
0: he was
1: Mike, do you have any other questions?
2: Yes. Does he think the mainstream media is aware of this?
0: They're aware of the congressional hearings and what happened in the congressional hearings, yes, about the UFOs, and our awareness of them now.
1: And they haven't covered it. You haven't seen it anywhere in the mainstream media, Indy. Is that right?
0: Oh, yeah. I've seen it in the mainstream media.
1: Well, then why didn't you say yes? Why didn't you say yes, they are aware of it? Where did you see it in the mainstream media?
0: New York Times wrote a piece on it. That's pretty mainstream.
1: Well, there you go, Mike. So, yes, the mainstream media is aware of it. The New York Times wrote about it. That's the answer. I'm going to get you to be a good guest yet, Indy. You just have to. We're simple people, Indy. You must understand we're simple people because we have a lot of distractions. You are an expert in this, and the best way to be an expert is assume no knowledge. Indy Petterson, what's the name of your book coming out?
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1: 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Thank you, Indy, great guest, for being on the other side of midnight with Walter Sterling. 800-848-9222, 800-848-9222. This is our special time. We get to talk about what we care about, the things that we're concerned about. And this is my favorite time of day. I just enjoy being on the radio at this time, and I hope you do too, because here we are in the cab of the truck headed to the Love truck stop. We're on I-80, I-90, the luge in the winter. Congratulations, we're here.

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0: I'm James Parker, and this is Florida Story.
1: Oh, is that for me? You guys.
2: This is the first incident for Indian Rocks Beach.
0: Here's a reason for this. It's a tiny town, 4,000 people, only 1.4 square miles. It's cut out of the Tampa area. Three Philadelphia police officers decided they were going to go visit down there. One of them is retired. Two of them are married, the retired cop and his wife, and they have another friend there. And after a dinner filled with adult beverages at Krabby Bill's restaurant, some troubles within the marriage surfaced, and the two married officers got into a very loud argument that continued into the parking lot. Cops were called. When the Florida cop shows up, he sees the retired Philly cop push his wife, and that's enough. Let's go ahead and get this guy in cuffs and get this drunk guy out of here before it escalates. But he resisted arrest. He pulls out his taser and hits the retired Philly cop, but he's so drunk and he already has his adrenaline going from fighting with his wife, he just powers through it and takes the Florida cop to the ground. Florida cop, however, is stone cold sober, quickly gets the upper hand, puts him in custody, other cops show up, and other than that, how was your vacation? Hold my beer.
3: Wait. Hold my beer.
0: What is it? Disney World, the happiest place on earth. Little too happy for Florida man. 57 years old. Multiple witnesses confirm that he was whipping his mule in the changing rooms at Disney's Typhoon Lagoon Water Park. He has an annual pass. Although if he goes back now, he will be issued a trespass charge. Other than that, how was your visit to Typhoon Lagoon? Hold my beer.
3: Hold my beer.
0: For our next Florida story, we go down to Tampa, Florida. A Tampa police internal investigation found that a few cops were breaking some laws. And it wasn't really that big of a deal. It was one of these things where they would pull someone over and they would confiscate their weed, but they would never charge them or write up the report. We don't know what they did with the weed. One has been let go. A few are on leave. They may be let go. And the police chief said he was embarrassed and apologized to the community for the behavior of three of its officers. Buddy, you're in Florida. That's nothing. If all you have is three officers that stole a bag of weed against you, you'll probably get an award. Hold my beer.
3: Hold my beer.
0: For our next Florida story, we go down to Key West, Florida, where two Florida lovebirds on a Monday night became overcome with lust and passion for one another, so much so that they had to stop what they were doing and have sex right there, in public, on the sidewalk, in front of the police station. According to the police report online, when asked why they had sex in front of the police station, Florida man says, "I'm horny."
3: Hold my beer.
0: When the local sheriff puts together a task force that takes down a major drug operation in your county, and you're one of the 100 people that have warrants issued, you want to try and keep a low profile. Out of the 100 people that were being sought in this major drug bust, 60 had already been arrested. And so one of the 40 that's left, his brilliant idea is he put on a blonde wig. They have a picture of him. He looks like a grimy, trashy drug dealer in a ridiculous blonde wig. Criminal mastermind. Hold my beer.
3: Hold my beer.
0: We go down to Cape Coral, Florida. This criminal mastermind goes into the grocery store wearing what looks like grandma's nightgown. He also has a blue bonnet on. And what he does is he gets in the little motorized cart and he puts 28 cans of baby formula under his grandma gown, and then scoots out the store without paying for them. That's $450 worth of baby formula. But he's not fooling anyone. You can tell. You can see the pictures online. I know you're not going to go look, so I'll just tell you. He looks like a regular black guy in his 50s wearing a Little Miss Muffet hat and grandma's nightgown. Master of disguise. Hold my beer. For our next Florida story, we go to Tallahassee, where the Florida Division of Emergency Management's director pulled up to work one morning. And as he walked to the front door of his office building, a goose blocked his way and didn't let him in. So naturally, he pulls out his phone and he takes a video of this goose that's hissing at him and it won't let him in his office. So after a few minutes of this, he gives up and he has to walk around to the other side of the building to an entrance. But what we learn here is during the spring mating season, geese become very aggressive and you're not supposed to make eye contact with the geese. for some reason that really pisses him off. You know what? I'll do whatever I want. And if it comes at me, dude, I will kick a goose through the uprights like a field goal. Florida people are crazy. Hold my beer.
3: Wait. Hold my beer. Hold my beer.
4: Hold my beer.
0: For our next Florida story, we go to Cocoa Beach, Florida, where a 9-year-old boy was running track at his elementary school, and he sees something over in the corner, and it jumps at him. Turns out it was an alligator. So he goes inside, tells the coach, they evacuate the whole track area and shut it off. And I was today years old when I learned that fences don't keep alligators out. This alligator can climb a chain link fence. How scary is that? Can you imagine a giant alligator charging at you and then you see it climbing a fence with its giant claws going into the chain links and it gets vertical with its giant mouth? I mean, it's like a prehistoric killing machine. And I remember elementary school being pretty tough, but there wasn't one day where I almost got eaten alive by a mini dinosaur. Hold my beer.
3: Wait. Hold my beer. What? Hold my beer.
4: Hold my beer.
0: For our final Florida story, we go to Volano Beach, Florida, where two 17-year-old lovebirds, they've known each other since fourth grade, and they're now boyfriend and girlfriend, and they participated in the classic ritual of a senior skip day. So they went down to the beach with a bunch of their friends, and everything went fine, and they came home unharmed. No, just kidding. This is Florida. So they decided to swim offshore. They got caught up in a current and were stranded 2 miles off the coastline for about 2 hours. Wasn't this an episode of Magnum P.I. where he had to tread water for 24 hours? So these two lovebirds are saying encouraging words to each other as they're treading water out in the middle of nowhere of the ocean. And they start praying. First they prayed and nothing happened, but they continued praying. And actually a boat shows up, and the boat is called the Amen. It's a Florida miracle!
3: Hold my beer.
4: What?
3: Hold my beer.
4: Hold my beer.
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0: I find myself in two endless debates with other parents. I have kids in public school. Two endless debates. I do not believe kids should have homework, period. I believe 7 to 8 hours a day in school is more than enough. And I do not believe that a principal, a school, a wacky governor's decree should take away my kid's cell phone. That's my cell phone. That's not the kid's. That's mine. The 14-year-old can't own a cell phone. That's how I feel. How do you feel? 800-848-9222, Walter Sterling, Red Apple Audio Networks.
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2: Today we'll likely have a few showers to start, but we'll eventually see a mix of sun and clouds. Good morning, I'm Sylvia Snowden. A candidate for mayor of Chicago is suing three other candidates, claiming each one is seeking re-election to their current job and will be breaking the state law by seeking another elected office whose duties conflict. WGN's Kevin Wells reports.
3: Attorney and candidate William Quinlan says Secretary of State Alexei Giannoulias, Cook County Treasurer Maria Pappas, and Congressman Mike Quigley all want to run for mayor, but none of them are willing to give up their current job to do it. All three are up for re-election in November. Before a 2024 change in Illinois law, mayoral candidates could not start filing and getting nominating petitions until after the previous year's November general election, but now are required to file those petitions by October 26, just 8 days before the November 3rd election.
2: Congressman Quigley called it a frivolous lawsuit without merit. WGN has not heard back from the other candidates. President Trump delivered a stark warning to Iran during his address to the United Nations General Assembly. News Nation's Robert Sherman reports.
4: He made very clear that his goal is for a more stabilized world, but acknowledging here in the present moment, there's certainly quite a bit of instability, especially as it relates to the Middle East. The Iranians have sent their own delegation to the United States, and now it has been confirmed by President Trump that there have been meetings taking place between the Americans and the Iranians. A short while ago, saying that included a couple of his most trusted negotiators, Special Envoy Steve Witkoff, Jared Kushner, the Iranian delegation being led by Iran's president.
2: Later on today, Iran will deliver its own address before the UN. Chicago mayoral candidate Willie Wilson is calling on Mayor Johnson elected leaders to suspend the sales and gas taxes on gasoline through the end of the year. AAA has the average cost of unleaded in the city at $5.32 a gallon.
5: Since the gas price is up so high, the oil price is high, then they got what you call a windfall, because they're making more revenue that's coming in, all right? That's like a windfall profit, all right? They can afford it.
2: Wilson says the average Chicago family is spending about $250 more per month on gasoline, and those on fixed incomes are struggling to make ends meet. And WGN Sports.
6: The Cubs lose to the Marlins 8-2 in 12 innings. Their magic number remains 1. They'll host the Marlins again tonight. The White Sox beat the Royals 14-11 to bring their magic number down to 3. And Bears backup quarterback Tyson Bagen is reportedly in concussion protocol, leaving his status for Monday Night Football against the Eagles unknown, while Caleb Williams remains week-to-week with a hamstring injury. If both are unable to go, it'll be Case Keenum under center in Week 3. Caitlin Sharkey, WGN News.
7: Our cooler trend continues Wednesday with highs into the mid and upper 60s and breezy northeasterly winds in place. Expect mainly cloudy skies throughout the day with a little sunshine peeking through. The breezy winds will lead to some high waves on Lake Michigan, and a beach hazard statement is in effect throughout the day. Wednesday night will be seasonally cool with temperatures into the mid 50s and partly cloudy skies. Thursday, not nearly as breezy, but still a bit cool for the season. Highs reach into the mid and upper 60s with partly cloudy skies throughout the day and light northeasterly winds in place. From the WGN Weather Center, I'm meteorologist Alyssa Donovan.
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0: That's nice. Right now I'm eating something I've never eaten before. Golden Flake Old Fashioned Fried Pork Skins. I've never had fried pork skins before, which shows you how desperate I was to have a snack. I'm thinking about it. Do you like fried pork skins? I've never had beef jerky either. Like, every time I saw beef jerky, it never looked appealing to me. Have I missed out on something really important? I'm sort of a corn chips kind of guy. I'm a corn chips kind of guy. Fritos, corn chips. Not the hot ones, the original ones. Not the ones in the black and orange bag, just the orange bag. Sometimes members of my family will go to the supermarket and make the mistake of getting the hot ones, thinking it's the same thing. It's not the same thing. It's not so good. Don't like it. The big box of snacks from Frito-Lay, it's the blue box you want. You don't want the orange box, the big jumbo box. But here's my measure of the price of food. My measure of the price of food is the big orange box, the big yellow Frito-Lay snack box, which I needed to pack the kids' lunches. For many years, that was $6-7. Now, it's 18. It's 18 bucks for the big box of Frito-Lay snacks, the blue box, the original, the original. I don't want the hot, fancy one. But it's a big challenge to make the lunch boxes for the kids. It's a big challenge because it's gotten very competitive. When you were in school, and I don't even know when you were in school as if they had lunch. It may have been before lunches were part of the deal. But when you were in school, it was a brown bag, and there was a sandwich in there, and maybe an apple. And then you got milk at school. Have I gotten anything wrong so far? Today, it is a very elaborate process. Today, it's a very elaborate process. Many kids, this will scare you, have bento boxes. Those Japanese boxes with different snacks, things that you don't want to eat for a snack, like chickpeas. I don't want chickpeas for a snack. And little baby carrots, beautiful little carrots. And different kinds of rice, four different kinds of rice. You didn't know there were four different kinds, but your kids do. And then they get at school, and they look around, and they see their kids with bento boxes. Their kids, when they open it up, there are surprises. There aren't notes in the box. There are scrolls. There are electronic pads that have messages from their parents that their parents can control from home. Correct. There are message boards that you can buy to put in the lunchbox, and all it's for is to communicate a message to your kid. It does nothing else. I have gas. It does nothing else. It's not an iPad. It's not an iPhone. It is an interesting electronic device that is supposed to be put in a kid's lunchbox, and that's why it's waterproof, it's tough, and you control it from home, and you can change the message for your kid. Now, what did you do? You tore a piece of paper, and you threw it in the lunchbox. Love, Dad. That was your lunch. Meanwhile, this kid over there has a giant display that would be equal on Times Square. Entirely different world. Those are the challenges you and I face. Let's talk. 800-848-9222. 800-848-9222. Walter Sterling. And there are a couple dilemmas that I have to deal with on a regular basis that I don't really want to deal with. I don't believe in homework. Every time my kid comes home with homework, I'm like, I don't want to help you because I don't believe it should exist. And then when I have to hear, they took away our phone. They want to take away our phone. I didn't sign a release saying you could take away the phone, and it's not the kid's phone. Frank, Brooklyn, welcome to the other side of midnight, 800-848-9222. Frank.
1: Yes, good evening. Sir. Mr. Sterling.
0: Mr. Frank.
1: I would like to say on the telephone that taking away phones from the children in school is very, very bad. I'll tell you why. They could use their AI to do calculations, and it would improve their memory.
0: Yes, I believe that I totally agree with you. I believe that one of the reasons kids should have their phone is the curriculum should be on that phone. The crowd is already at the phone. Put the curriculum on the phone. AI, part of the curriculum.
1: Right. Now, having AI helping the kids in school is like me having the slide rule when I had doing mathematical calculations when I was young. It's just the same way.
0: Yeah, I heard about slide rules. When I saw them, I'm like, how the heck does that work? And then I'd see people use them, and I still didn't know how it worked. How did it work?
1: Oh, I forgot. But
0: of course you did.
1: I'm 74 years old.
0: When was the last time you had sex, Frank? When was the last time you had sex?
1: Who, me?
0: Yeah.
1: Maybe 20 years ago.
0: And was it a good memory, or was it so scary you never wanted to have it again?
1: I had the best of memories in the 70s. There was discotheques, free sex, no cocaine, none of all that.
0: Did you actually go to a discotheque? Did you actually go to a discotheque?
1: Yeah, it was a club. But you meet the girls, you know, hey, you're beautiful, you look nice.
0: Which club did you go to? Which club let you in?
1: I went to New York, I went to Queens, I went to Long Island.
0: No, no, no, not which borough let you in, which club let you in?
1: Would club let me in?
0: Yeah.
1: Everybody let me in.
0: Well, you're my hero, Frank.
1: Pretty cool.
0: You're my hero, Frank. Thanks very much. 800-848-9222. In the 80s, when I was a teenager, I tried to get into the clubs. Heartbreak, Club A, Area, Danceteria, Palladium. Mostly, I couldn't find them. Now, I'm not kidding. Because during the day, I'd go to look for them, but they didn't have marquees. Instead, usually they had doors without handles and painted matte black. And I really couldn't figure out where they were. And then I'd go look for them at night, and I usually couldn't find them. 800-848-9222. Tom, welcome to the other side of midnight with Walter Sterling. Hi, Tom.
2: Hey, good morning, Walter. So, I have a pork skin story for you, if you don't mind.
0: No, I want the pork skin story, and I want to know that this is a viable snack.
2: Oh, it is. It's very good. But the thing is, it's an acquired taste, and you have to be in the mood for it. So the story is that, all right, first of all, there's a couple kinds. There's just the skin, and then you got the skin with the fat on, that's the soft kind, the crunchy kind. But the point is, when I introduced my girlfriend to it, she wouldn't eat it without cream cheese on it. And that, to me, that sounded like a pregnant kind of food, like a, you know what I mean? Pregnant women eat all kinds of crazy stuff.
0: Yeah, absolutely. Now, would you eat it with cream cheese on it?
2: Well, I tried it, and I'll tell you something, it wasn't bad, but not all the time, just a few pieces.
0: And now, let's see, the kind I'm eating, just so we're specific, fried pork skins, chicharoons.
2: Oh, there's all kinds. There's soft kinds, hard kinds where it's just skinned, and then you got the skin with the fat on it. There's all kinds. Yeah, you're going to find all kinds.
0: But yeah. I didn't think I'd find something like this in New York. This struck me as a very southern food. Is it a southern food, or am I just wrong? What?
2: That's a New York staple.
0: Really?
2: Oh, yeah.
0: I've been here all my life. How did I not know? Tom, do you have anything else to report, something more entertaining?
2: Oh, well, actually, that's the only reason I called for the pork skin story.
0: Listen, that's great. I appreciate it. Thank you for relating to my dining. Gary, welcome to the other side of midnight, 800-848-9222. Hi, Gary.
3: Good morning, Walter. I think you would have loved my Uncle Bob. He worked for Frito-Lay. He was a truck. He worked. He was a truck driver, and on Saturdays, he was my dad's brother, and he would come by here to watch the Yankee games. And every Saturday, we would get all these bags of an assorted group of Frito-Lay product and chips and everything. And I would sit with my uncle and my dad and we'd watch the Yankee game and hog down on all of this stuff, you know?
0: What was your favorite, Gary?
3: I liked the regular Lay's potato chip for me.
0: Right. Yes.
3: You know?
0: And onion dip, nothing fancy.
3: Not even with onion dip. Give me a cold beer and a couple of Lay's potato chips, and I was good to watch the game, you know?
0: So you're a very basic guy. You're my kind of guy, Gary.
3: Well, we're Jersey guys.
0: We're Jersey guys. And to me, it was Ruffles, the Ruffles potato chips.
3: And they were not bad either.
0: Onion dip, sausage pizza. I come from a family that wasn't, they weren't beer drinkers, they were Diet Cokers, but it was very much, that was enough. I don't know, if my mother was still alive, she'd be horrified to learn about matcha. She would say, what are you talking about? What do you mean, the matcha? What is that nonsense? I'm not going to drink something that's green. There you go, that's what she'd say. I'm not going to drink anything that's green. And then when I see these really skinny girls, they're always skinny girls, drinking matcha. I'll have a matcha, please. And then they're stirring it up in a cup. They're mixing up this matcha powder. And then I don't know how they make it, but they're all kind of obsessed with this. And to me, it's, well, just have a tea. Have a coffee. What do you mean matcha? No thanks. There are certain snacks that I don't want to know anything about. I don't want to know about coconut milk because that's not... Well, no, that's not true. Almond milk, that's not a real milk. Coconut milk, I think, is a real milk. But again, why do I need to know this? To me, an exotic additive to coffee is half and half. That's enough. If I have half and half, that's a big day. That was a luxury, and it's still, in my mind, a luxury. Half and half. I'm not going to get almond milk, matcha milk. What is that nonsense? Walter Sterling, The Other Side of Midnight from the Red Apple Audio Networks.
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5: 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So he started digging to find out who reported him. Well, it was his own car. 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

0: Easter. These are the great morning men of America. Welcome. Come. They all come here. They come to this show to find out about stories that they can't find on their show prep sheets, and they can't steal from the iHeart show prep sheet. Whitley Strieber is an American author best known for popularizing the modern concept of the gray alien. That's through his blockbuster 1987 nonfiction memoir, Communion, A True Story. Initially a successful horror novelist who wrote books like The Hunger and The Wolfen, Strieber shocked the publishing world when he claimed that he had been abducted from his remote cabin in upstate New York on December 26, 1985, by unknown non-human sentient intelligence. I'm clicking it. What are we doing here? Wait a second. Well, I had a really good piece of audio for you, but we'll move on. I wonder what that said. Just a second. I'm frustrated and annoyed now. It's my own fault. You know, it was so slick. We were just moving along. Everything was fine. Let's try this. Yeah, okay. Save. I don't know why it's difficult. Oh, I do know why it's difficult.
1: In your opinion, who hurts women more? Who's doing more damage to women?
2: I do, yes.
1: So oh, who's no. Going to tell me they are?
0: No. No. I mean, it's so unprofessional, Walter. You really should be better at this than you are. We'll try once more, because I really think you will enjoy this piece of audio. Oh, I see why it is. See, I couldn't load it into the player for reasons that you don't even want to know. You just don't want to know. All right, that's it. Yeah. Oh, wait, do you have, Matt, do you have Whitley? Do you have that piece of audio? W-H-I-T-L-E-Y, do you have that? Let me check that out. It should all be, like, lined up in front of you. Do-to-do-to-to-do-do. But he sent it to you. All right, we'll move on. Amanda Seyfried. You know Amanda Seyfried? Hot girl. She was in a very important Vogue podcast. It was a very important Vogue podcast. And she was interviewing Sydney Sweeney. Amanda Seyfried, hot girl, interviewing Sydney Sweeney. And they were talking about Sydney's breasts. And at one point, Amanda said, "Can I touch him?" And Sydney said, "Sure." At which point we should have seen the next scene, which was Amanda touching Sydney, but the podcast ended then. Poor judgment, bad judgment. That's why it's very important when you're making a podcast, you don't let the tech people do the editing. The creatives need to do the editing because the creatives know what we want to watch. We don't want to watch the nice cutaway. I'm sure that the text made a nice cutaway so the editors of Vogue wouldn't be all offended, because can you just imagine this, ladies and gentlemen, just imagine what it's like to deal with an editor of Vogue. If you thought you had dealt with a woke person, you have not met an editor of Vogue or any woman who works at Condé Nast. Have you ever known anyone at Condé Nast? They publish Glamour, Harper's Bazaar. They used to do Mademoiselle, it's out of business, Vogue, Vanity Fair. Those are their biggies, right? The New Yorker. That's all done by Condé Nast. Now, in my youth, I knew too many of those people. Let me tell you who the people who publish those publications, the people who write the Condé Nast publications, the people who edit them, create them, choose the stories, especially Vanity Fair and The New Yorker. They all live within 10 blocks of each other. They all go to the same Starbucks. They all are within 10 blocks, West 80th to West 70th. That's where they live. West 80th Street to West 70th Street in New York City. Two or three avenues over, Broadway to West End Avenue. That's it. That's all they know. They get on the same subway, 1, 2, 3, or the same bus, M105, M104. That's their life.

0: They went to Barnard, Sarah Lawrence, Barnard, Sarah Lawrence, Bryn Mawr, Smith. That's where they all went to school. And they went to the same high schools, Dalton, and the same high schools, Convent of the Sacred Heart. There you go. Convent of the Sacred Heart. To them, ethnic food is anything with salt on it. To that's it. And matcha, they drink matcha. They think that's a very exotic drink. They probably think that drink comes from Africa. They don't know. That's who's putting together those editorials. That's who selects those magazine articles. And it's such a limited and limiting world that I knew them well a while ago, but they have no ability to laugh at themselves. They just no ability to laugh at themselves. So I promise you that if you were to say to them, you know, it was really cool that Amanda Seyfried wanted to feel up Sydney Sweeney, they wouldn't find that funny at all. Lauren, welcome to the other side of midnight with Walter Sterling at 800-848-9222. Hello, Lauren.
1: Good morning, Walter.
0: Good morning.
1: It's one of your very happy misfits.
0: You are a misfit, though. Why do you think of yourself as a misfit?
1: I'm listening to you, so I
0: there you go. That. Bingo, you did it.
1: Okay, so by the way, when you said before, I really should, when you couldn't bring up that audio that you wanted to, you used the word should. I try not to ever use the word should. I was wondering, next time you have Dr. Slavin on, ask her about the word should, if you could. I just want to know her. But that's not why I called, but, you know, it just came up.
0: I should. Now I've set it up so that you can talk to Dr. Slavin. Perhaps next time she's on, you could ask her.
1: Oh, okay.
0: All right.
1: That would be, sure, sounds like
0: good.
1: A plan.
0: There's a plan. Okay. That now your whole 24 hours is mapped out for you.
1: Fabulous. Thank you. Thank you, Walter. So, Walter, the reason I was calling was I was wondering if you ever tried wheatgrass juice. You were speaking about beverages and matcha and green beverages. Have you ever tried wheatgrass juice, Walter?
0: What's wrong with you?
1: A lot. A lot's wrong with me.
0: Really? Lauren, I'm glad if you found happiness in wheatgrass juice, but could you imagine me finding happiness in wheatgrass juice? For me, an exotic meal is Boston cream at Dunkin' Donuts.
1: Okay, but you have to try wheatgrass juice because you've never had. Because people would say to me, "Well, what's it taste like?" And I'm like, "Well, imagine licking the blade on a lawnmower," and they'd look at me like, "What?" But it's extremely nutritious.
0: But you don't think it's good. That's your point.
1: Well, it's not delicious, but it is nutritious. But when I do, like, they're little shots, you know, they juice the wheatgrass juice for you, so it's like super fresh, right out of the soil from the pad, and so they give you this little shot in a little cup. And I've learned the best way to do it is hold your nose and just take it on down really quickly, and you know, be over with it.
0: Well, yeah, so I've revealed the drink I don't want to know about, which is matcha, and you've revealed the drink you don't want to know about, which is wheatgrass juice. And I think we've bonded in a profound way, Lauren, and I appreciate the call. Thank you. 800-848-9222. Roscoe, welcome to the other side of midnight.
2: Good morning.
0: Good morning, Roscoe.
2: Walter?
0: Yes.
2: I taught chemistry, and I wouldn't allow computers in my classroom. I couldn't have people just ask this computer, what's the answer for this? And it just pops out. It's like mindless. You can just go ahead and leave your brain at home and have your computer tell you anything you want.
0: So you would not allow the iPhone in the classroom?
2: Well, no. They couldn't use a computer. They could use was a calculator that had scientific notation, and you know, it's a blessing to have a calculator, let alone a computer that can tell you how many pieces of toilet paper you use every time you flush.

0: Roscoe, what grade did you teach?
1: Everything from, well, freshman to senior year. Oh, you know, whatever they are.
0: That was in high school?
1: 18, right.
0: That was in high school. Was it a public high school?
1: Yes.
0: Did you give homework?
1: Yes.
0: Why?
1: Well, to give them practice on how to do this stuff. I mean, I can talk in class. I can show them how to do it. And then they've got to be able to do it themselves. They got to go home and say, I can do this on my own. And then if they walk into a classroom with the calculator and do this stuff, then it's great. You know, I complained to this guy that had a desktop calculator. And I said, no, you can't use that. And him and his buddy, he decided, okay. And they did. I forced him to do it. But one of the guys, he didn't even use a calculator. He did the whole thing longhand. Amazing. You know, I couldn't do it.
0: But did you... Sorry, did you coordinate with other teachers giving homework? Because it's nice that you gave homework and it made sense for your class. But if you're a kid and you're in 10th grade and you have after school sports, you have to babysit, you have chemistry homework, math homework, English homework, social studies homework, foreign language homework, you've got six piles of homework plus babysitting.
1: Okay. Yes. Okay, stop. I did allow them to do that work in class. I could get them started, and I give them a minimum amount. I give them a not an exorbitant amount, enough to where they can do most of it in class practice and be able to do it in class.
0: Now, Roscoe. Roscoe is a high school teacher. In the teacher's lounge, was there heavy smoking?
1: When I first started teaching, yeah. But then after that, no.
0: And what sort of shenanigans were going on in the teacher's lounge?
1: Oh, the shenanigans were in the superintendent's office.
0: Ah, and what happened there?
1: Well, you know, he was blanking his secretary, and then he was trying to get himself a golden parachute to retire. And so I got insulted a cheerleader, and one of her friends got on my case to the point where she charged that I had sexually harassed her.
0: And what exactly had you said to her that caused her to think that?
1: Oh, it would be things I would not do to her particularly, but it would be things that I would say that were a little bit Chicago humor.
0: For example?
1: You know, for example, oh, I had the, one of the kids came up with this whole summary of my class, all the important things, all put into a small little booklet called the Nona Wick Handbook for Chemistry. And it had all the information that you need for doing practically everything, which is great, you know, and I took that. And it had a symbol of a mole. You know what a mole is for chemistry?
0: You mean not the animal?
1: Right, not the animal.
0: Oh, no, I don't know. I don't know.
1: Okay. Well, what you do is you have 6.02 times 10 to the 23rd. 6.02 times 10 to the 23rd is a huge number, and that's the number of molecules of any particular compound there is in grams.
0: When are you going to get to the sex stuff?
1: Okay. So what I did was I put on there the 69th edition, right? Because I graduated
0: the 69th edition. Okay, I got that.
1: All right, so they extrapolated that as saying that was a sexual harassment by saying, okay, 69.
0: That was sexual 69. Harassment? That must have been in the Midwest. Thank you very much for calling, Roscoe. I appreciate it. 800-848-9222. I do not believe in homework, and I never did. I certainly didn't when I was in school. But I went on a campaign, not some stupid big thing in PTA meetings or Board of Ed meetings. That never gets anything done. I talk to the principal of my kid's elementary school on a fairly regular basis. I said, what the hell are you doing with the homework? And then, even more interesting, there were a lot of studies a few years ago about whether or not in elementary school homework has any efficacy, if there's any reason to do homework in elementary school. It turns out they could find no benefit to a third, fourth, fifth, sixth grader of having homework. No benefit. And I kept showing this principal these studies. I said, what are you doing? Look at this. And finally, he relented, and he stopped his school from doing homework. I thought this was the best victory I've ever had in a school system. All of my many other fantasies never happened. Nothing else I wanted happened. I managed to get air conditioning in one of the kids' schools, but that was only because the school had burnt down, and they were building it brand new. And in the process of building it brand new, they relented and said, all right, we'll put in air conditioning, but they hated to do it. I will never understand why every school classroom is not air conditioned. I will never understand this. I don't understand why they're given homework. Don't get it. And now I'm sitting there being asked, asking myself in the dark, saying, why do they take away their iPhones? There's no reason to take away the iPhone. I know. Make it more interesting. Get the lessons onto the iPhone. How hard is that? Apparently it's pretty hard. 800-848-9222, 800-848-9222. Now, remember when your Uncle George died, the one with the money? Every family has one relative with money, the spindler aunt, the annoying uncle that you're only nice to because your mother said, he has money, he might leave you some money, son. Be nice to him. Dolly Parton's manager has filed legal documents seeking a temporary restraining order against her nephew and longtime security chief, claiming that they made threatening overtures toward the manager. The case summary goes like this. Parton's manager filed the suit under Parton's company, which is called She's Alive, LLC, but she's completely dead, requesting a restraining order against this guy. It says that in the legal documents, let me put on my glasses and get this right, because we don't want to miss this. The legal documents that this guy demanded money from him and began invoking his self-proclaimed military contractor experience, access to weapons, and capacity for violence. So he threatened violence. Told the court that as a result, he fired this guy from his position September 15th. In legal documents, claims that the security guard's behavior continued to escalate in the weeks ahead of Parton's August 25th death at 80. And there it is. Anytime the rich person dies, rather than assuming everything has been settled, the estate's done, everything's fine, it's a big mess. But this is true of grandma. If grandma has a set of Hummels, I promise you the three daughters, the three sons will argue over those Hummels. They will fight over those Hummels. They'll fight over her Wedgwood plates, grandma's Wedgwood plates, or Stifel china. Those are the things they'll get all worked up about. Or maybe she had a big screen TV that you bought her an hour before she died, because she didn't have a big screen, but you might have gotten it for her a couple weeks ahead. And what do families do rather than say, grandma was wonderful, we loved grandpa, it was terrific, let's take some of his things, make sure we give money to his favorite charities? Have you ever heard a family on its own, without the guidance of a will, without the mandate of a will, have you ever heard of a family saying, oh, well, grandpa cared so much about the Red Cross, or grandpa cared so much about his VFW home, let's make sure we liquidate all of this stuff and give it to the VFW home? Have you ever heard that? No. They argue over who gets the lawnmower, who gets the lounge chair. In our family, my wife's family, her grandfather died. Her father's father died. He had one of these Vitamix mixers, one of these $500 fancy blenders, right? They were fighting over that. The way he did it is rather than will it or list it or whatever, he left everything in his house, said, come in and fight over it. Basically, that's what he said. He didn't list what everybody should do, who should get what. He basically said, just come in and fight over it. And they did. And they fought over a Vitamix mixer. And they fought over the lounge chair. Each of them was looking at the stuff like, what's the most valuable? What should we? None of them said, you know what? Let's leave the Vitamix mixer here and donate it to his VFW home. He was in the Battle of the Bulge, for God's sakes. Let's leave it to the Army Veterans Association. Let's do that. No. It was crazy. People get crazy. 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But the Sydney Sweeney, God love the Sydney Sweeney experience. The Sydney Sweeney experience is changing our world. And the reason we love Sydney Sweeney is that unlike Anne Hathaway or other quote-unquote celebrities, Sydney knows that this is not important. There's nothing that she's doing that's actually really important and that needs to be discussed.
2: Of another ad controversy, the actress appearing nude for sports betting platform Novig, covering herself with footballs, tennis rackets, and hockey pads.
3: How about this?
2: Many female athletes now speaking out, claiming the ad reduces women in sports to their bodies instead of their abilities.
4: It's not a joke when your life is actually you being a female athlete and being like sexualized or not taken seriously.
2: Champion boxer Skye Nicholson saying there's a big difference between looking sexy because you do sport compared to using sex to sell sport. Swimmer Lonnie Palliser posting, this is what sport looks like. Since the ad dropped, Sweeney has lost more than 200,000 followers on Instagram. She responded by posting old covers of ESPN magazine showing athletes posing nude, including Serena Williams and Rob Gronkowski.
5: Sydney Sweeney is allowed to use her sexuality however she wants, mm-hmm. and female athletes are allowed to be outraged that they're once again being defined by their bodies and not their talents.
2: Novig's CEO defends the ad campaign as playful and light. It's not the first time Sweeney has set off a firestorm with an ad.
3: Genes are passed down from parents to offspring, often determining traits like hair color, personality, and even eye color. My genes are blue.
2: Her American Eagle campaign, critics said, echoed the language of eugenics. Sweeney later said she did not support the views some people chose to connect to the campaign.
6: Do you realize that because of you, this city is being overrun by baboons?
7: Well, isn't that the fault of the voters?
0: What number did you say? Thank you. Well, this has been a very educational show. And the greatest gift you and I can receive is a request for help.
8: 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Your health matters. Now, here's Yana Derillis.
9: Vitamin C is the skin's secret superhero. According to a study by Polar Car and Visors published in Nutrients, your skin holds surprisingly high levels of vitamin C, and it puts that vitamin to work, fueling collagen production and fighting off UV damage. The good news, just eating more fruits and veggies may do more for youthful, resilient skin than pricey serums ever could. So stock up on fruits and veggies high in vitamin C, such as guava, kiwi, citrus fruit, bell peppers, and broccoli. locally, to name a few. While Cornell Medicine says grandparents may be one of the most overlooked resources in today's child mental health crisis, drawing on decades of clinical experience and child development research, Dr. Kenneth Barris says supportive relationship with grandparents can help children feel heard, build resilience, reduce loneliness, and strengthen emotional

0: well-being. I'm Yana Derulis for the Worldwide News Network.
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0: The Other Side of Midnight with the brilliant Thea Landon, great author, smutty book author. And the best thing about Thea, and the reason that I started liking her, was she is a woman author who calls herself a smutty book author. That saves so much time and trouble. It eliminates me to have any needs to be politically correct. I can just talk to you like a friend, like you are. Thea Landon, new books. Tell us about your new books.
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0: Well, obviously, it's necessary to get the whole collection. How do we get the whole collection? How much is that investment?
1: You can walk into any bookstore and order it. 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
0: All right, now, Thea Landon, when you do these book fairs, when you do these smutty book festivals, and your fans come up to you, is there a theme, is there a recurring reference they make to your books, sort of in a whisper of what they really like? You know, Thea, that passage, I really like that. And then did you start to notice a pattern to what they really like?
1: No, I really met a wide range of readers. Some do come up to me and sort of whisper, do you have anything that has, insert your favorite act here. And then others are so proud about what they read, what they love to read, they just march right up to me and say, give me the filthiest thing you have. And I say, absolutely. What would you like me to write in the cover?
0: What do they tend to want you to write in the cover? Is it just your name or, we love bi girls, or what do they tend to ask for, if I may ask? I don't want to, you know, have any trouble with medical confidentiality here.
1: I also don't want to say anything that's going to get us kicked off the radio. But
0: anything could get us kicked off the radio, I'm sure of it.
1: This is true.
0: Yeah.
1: Usually I do include a personal message. Easy way to personalize it is whatever the event we are at. Say, it was great meeting you at the name of the event. Of course, if they are wonderful, supportive people and they're buying more than one book, I can't

0: recycle all of those. But one that I like to do for my alien romance, I like to put in something a little cheeky and say things about how in space no one can hear you scream. Maybe nice. A joke about nice. Rocket thrusters, yes. so on and so forth.
1: Yes, yes. yeah. To help you meet Thea Landon, Thea is a smutty book author who seems fixated with sex in space. And that's a unique category. I believe you own the category of sex in space.
0: And I definitely don't own it, but I do love it.
1: Now, does it tend to be lesbians in space, bisexuality, or heterosexuality in space? What tends to sell best?
0: I have a little bit of everything. I do have two books about lesbians in space. Those are among my best sellers.
1: Yes.
0: I have some straight romance in space. I even have a 5-book series about a poly romance in space. It started off as a threesome with both men just doing things with the woman. Then the men get together. Then they add a fourth person. So everyone is having fun in space in that series.
1: What's even better about Thea Landon, smutty book author, the contrast is remarkable. Thea, in real life, is a country club mom. She's a suburban mom with an actual mother, father, a very serious, earnest husband who sometimes is happy about this, not sure, but a really good husband. She has a terrific marriage, a real mom, and at the country club, you would not know that lesbians in space is all that's running through her mind.
0: Well, you know, Girl Scouts is starting up again soon. Some of the other mothers know my secrets. Some, you know, I can read a room by now, and I know who I can confide in and who doesn't need to know every little thing about me.
1: Do you think you're going to have any trouble with the PTA if this gets out?
0: Oh, the president is one of my biggest fans, Renee Burrs. However, she has said, and this is 100% fair, she never wants to read any of my books because she says she doesn't need that much of an insight into what goes on in my head. But I love her dearly because she tells everyone about them, not necessarily at the PTA meetings, but when she goes to work, when she goes to her Pilates class and the topic comes out, she says, oh, let me tell you about my neighbor who writes smutty books.
1: I'm as tired of hearing about Pilates as I am about hearing about matcha. Oh, they have really good matcha. Shut up. I don't want to hear about your matcha. I'm going to Dunkin' Donuts to get a black coffee. A shush. Now, how do we get that book? What's the title of that book? Where can we get that, Thea Landon?
0: The full series is Signs of Seduction, the complete series. You should be able to go into any bookstore and say, I want Signs of Seduction by Thea Landon, and they can pull it up in their distribution system. Or you could always come right to me at thealandon.com. There are links there, including a link to get a signed paperback from me with a sweet and spicy little message.
1: Thea Landon, smutty book author, friend of The Other Side of Midnight, thank you for sharing your artistic output. Walter Sterling, The Other Side of Midnight.

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9: More school closures could be coming to the northern suburbs. We've got reactions from teachers and parents.
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0: Have to try again to punch their ticket to the postseason after a tough loss in extra innings last night. Good morning, I'm Dan Ponce.
1: And I'm Lauren Jiggets. Let's start off with the check of the forecast with Morgan. Good morning.
2: Hey, first full day of fall around here today. We are officially in it and we are cool. A lot of people were texting me yesterday like, whoa, I didn't expect a dramatic like 60s every day all of a sudden. We're actually normally in the low 70s this time of year. So it is cooler than normal. We should rebound back into the 70s by the weekend and into early next week, maybe cooling down by midweek next week though. We have a pretty cloudy start this morning. A sprinkle or two is possible. That's about it. Your day is dry outside of a sprinkle chance, and most of you won't see any of that, but there's a couple, especially with these winds coming in off the lake again today. We start in the 50s and 60s. Once again, very similar day ahead, mainly cloudy with mid-60s this afternoon. Detailed look coming up. Hey, Brett.
3: Hey, Morgan. Good morning. Here's a look at the Kennedy. Things are looking good. Express lanes not open just yet, but we don't need them. Light volumes out there. Great news on I-80. We've dealt with that parking lot that it's been the last couple of days due to these emergency repairs between Chicago and Richards. Everything is complete, so hopefully much more smooth sailing here this morning compared to the last couple of days. Minimal delays here across the board. Overnight construction not making too many impacts out there. That's your traffic.
4: Cubs will have to wait a little longer to punch their ticket to the postseason. The Marlins broke open a tied game with six runs in the 12th inning, beating the Cubs 8-2 at Wrigley Field last night. Chicago could have clinched a playoff spot with a win, but now they're tied with San Diego and Philly in the NL wildcard standings. We'll have more from last night's game coming up in sports.
0: Chicago police are looking for a teenager who went missing in the Grand Boulevard neighborhood nearly 2 weeks ago. Police released this photo of 15-year-old Antoine Jones. He was last contacted September 11th. He's 5'6", weighs 190 pounds. He was last seen near 47th Street and Cottage Grove riding a CTA bus. He was wearing a light green shirt, black shorts, and orange Crocs.
4: Police are looking for a man accused of sexually abusing a woman on a CTA Blue Line train in Old Irving Park. Police released these photos. They say the man sat behind the woman and inappropriately touched her before getting off the train. It happened on September 10th around 6:40 p.m. near the 4000 block of Irving Park Road. Anyone with information is asked to contact CPD's public transportation detectives or submit an anonymous tip.
0: The Chicago City Council will vote today on whether to pay $14 million to settle two police misconduct lawsuits involving former Detective Ronaldo Guevara. Last week, the Finance Committee voted to recommend a $6 million payout to Arturo De Leon Reyes and a nearly $8 million settlement for Gabriel Salach. The men were wrongfully convicted of murder and kidnapping and spent nearly 20 years in prison before charges against them were dismissed. 43 people have been exonerated in cases that were handled by Guevara in the 80s and 90s. Lawsuits involving him have cost the city and Cook County $200 million so far.
4: The City Council's Finance Committee is also recommending a $6 million payout to the family of a man who was killed by a driver during a police chase. 27-year-old Michael Jordan was sitting in a CTA bus shelter when it was hit by a stolen Jeep that was evading police in 2019. The Chicago Police Department updated its chase policy 2 months before that crash. It prohibits officers from initiating a pursuit when the most serious offense is possession of a stolen vehicle.
0: Two competing plans that could change the rules for Chicago renters are expected to be put on hold today. Mayor Brandon Johnson's pro-ordinance would ban move-in and move-out fees. It also creates a new city office to handle rental issues. The competing fair ordinance plan would still allow move-in fees and use existing city staff. Both proposals have cleared committee, but lawmakers are expected to delay today's vote while negotiations continue.
4: 34th Ward Alderman Bill Conway will introduce his new ordinance on Chicago's data centers development today. Conway filed the ordinance with the clerk office last week, requiring city and community oversight on data centers. Right now, data centers can be built in several districts without community or zoning committee approval. Conway's ordinance would change that and ban data centers from certain districts entirely. It would also require companies to submit noise and air pollution impact assessments to the city's chief sustainability officer before plans can move forward.
0: Chicago rolled out a new 911 dispatch system that officials say will improve emergency times. The new technology will streamline police, fire, and emergency medical dispatch operations by offering a platform that gives all departments access to the same information in real time. The new system will improve emergency response times by as much as 33 seconds. The new technology will eventually replace a system that's almost 30 years old.
4: Evanston Skokie District 65 is warning that more school closures could be coming as it faces a major budget gap.
0: The district says it needs to cut about $20 million next fiscal year, and two more schools could be on the chopping block. WGN's Christine Flores has the latest.
5: The problem we have, it's a structural deficit. We have structures in place that we can't afford.
6: That's how Interim Superintendent Eric Witherspoon opened Tuesday night's listening session at Shute Middle School.
7: We are now looking at an approximate enrollment of about 5,900 students in our district this year. That enrollment, it's contributed to by a decreasing birth rate. It can be contributed to by housing stock in Evanston. It can be contributed to by kind of an aging of our population. It can be contributed by people's decisions about where they send kids to school.
6: It's facts and numbers that were presented to families Tuesday night. Like other schools across the country, they're facing declining enrollment. In the past decade, they've had 1,800 fewer students. The listening sessions are designed to explain the district's finances and hear from the community before specific proposals are presented to the school board next month.
8: We're going to then be able to create a stability, so while there's a lot of uncertainty this year, we'll come up with a plan in the very near future so that people understand what it is. But that uncertainty will be able to go away after this because people won't have to worry from year to year.
6: Attendees gathered in small groups to discuss their concerns and jot them down for administrators to consider. Also present tonight was Thrive 65, their community advocacy group made up of families in the district.
9: We need to remember these are all our kids. It's not just about my kid or your kid, but like our community, these are our children. And how do we look at them that way when we make these decisions?
6: At a school board meeting last week, Witherspoon and his leadership team laid out the district's financial challenges. Reductions could include changes to staffing, programs, and operations, along with the closure of two additional schools which have not yet been identified.
0: Meetings are also scheduled for today at Haven Middle School and tomorrow at Nichols Middle School, and then a comprehensive proposed solution will be presented to the school board on October 13th.
4: Preparations are underway for the President's Cup in Northwest Suburban Medina. A dozen of America's best golfers will battle a dozen from the rest of the world outside of Europe for the title. People who live near the golf course say they're excited to welcome fans and traffic. Well, I guess maybe the traffic. Some neighbors are selling parking spots in their driveways. Others are hoping to see President Trump.
10: How often does a president come to a little town like this? We only have like 800 residents, you know, and the only one I remember is back in the 60s or 70s, President Nixon came.
11: Well, I could sit in the house, or you could be out here just kind of like waving everybody.
12: People come out, you know, all dressed up, and you think they're, oh, maybe it's a movie star, let me wave at them.
4: Trump is the honorary chairman of this year's President Cup. A protest is scheduled for Saturday.
0: Well, we've seen humanoid robots fight each other, but never an actual human until now.
13: For the first time in history, a human faces off against a 6-foot-tall robot.
0: Wow.
13: Dude, I'm scared for you.

0: that made the guy look just like the Terminator and give him the red eyes and everything?
1: Oh my gosh, what is the point of this? So basically the point is just to see a guy getting beat to smithereens by a very scary looking robot.
0: Yeah. Like, make the eyes like friendly or something like that. I don't know.
2: I'll be back.
0: It's like, we all know, we all saw the movie and the sequel.
1: Yeah, we all know what's going to happen.
0: Right. Wow. Well, the robot won, by the way. So
1: believe it or not.
0: Nothing to be scared about.
3: All right, good morning. We've got temps in the 50s and 60s. Right now, we make it into the mid-60s this afternoon. A couple degrees warmer than yesterday, but not much in terms of warmth comparatively. You are at 61 degrees at the lakefront in Chicago, 60 at both airports, mid-50s in DeKalb. Coolest temps off to the west and to the northwest. We should get into a good 7-8 degrees cooler than normal today. Winds are still off the lake. They're still coming in up to about 13 miles per hour this morning. They stay northeasterly here, or east northeasterly today. We're pretty cloudy this morning. This satellite, a little tough to make out exactly where the cloud cover is. This is current sky conditions across the area. We are mostly cloudy area wide this morning. You'll get into this wind off the lake that might trigger a couple of sprinkles here and there today. Most of you will be dry, but just a few of those, as those winds kind of coming off the lake, can sometimes generate a sprinkle or two. So not a totally rolled out. Great majority of you are just dry and mostly cloudy today, overcast at times. Decreasing clouds overnight, more sun by tomorrow, especially by the early afternoon. Your morning will likely wake up to a partly cloudy sky, the afternoon a little more sun. Clouds look to fill back in at least to some extent by your Thursday night and into your Friday, though it does still look pretty dry. 65 here today, mainly cloudy. Normal is 73. You got northeast winds up to 20. 56 degrees tonight, very similar lows tomorrow is what we've had all week so far. We'll be around 68 with more sun by tomorrow afternoon. Upper 60s still Friday. Back to you.
4: Coming up next, new details in the investigation on the death of actress Hayden Panettiere.
0: Plus, gold medalist Simone Biles describes the moment masked men stole her car from outside her Chicago area home.
4: And coming up at 4:30, Lionel Richie puts his tour on hold after another hospitalization. We'll be right back.
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5: During a speech to the United Nations, President Trump warned that he may annihilate Iran if its leaders refuse to make a deal to end the war. News Nation Washington correspondent Kristen Esko has the details.
9: President Trump announced that U.S. officials and Iranian officials met for 3 hours on Tuesday. During his address to the U.N. General Assembly, he called on all countries to unite against Iran and ensure its economy is isolated.
20: They were the bully of the Middle East, but they are the bully no more.
21: Touting the U.S. military operation in Iran before the United Nations General Assembly, President Trump warned he may decide to annihilate the country if its leaders don't agree to a peace deal.
20: Will a deal be made with Iran that lets them rebuild and create a far greater country than it ever was before? Or do I annihilate the Islamic Republic and do it quickly, never giving them a chance to kill and destroy people and countries again?
21: President Trump said he still expects an agreement to be reached after the midterms.
20: It doesn't make sense for them not to.
21: Meanwhile, a spokesperson for Iran's Revolutionary Guard has vowed to continue fighting and is prepared for a long-term war. President Trump also defended the U.S. military operation in Venezuela.
20: Our actions in Venezuela are proof that the United States will no longer permit threats to America to gain a foothold anywhere in the Western Hemisphere.
21: After previously calling for U.S. control of Greenland, President Trump signed a deal Tuesday aimed at improving security in the Arctic. It keeps Greenland under Danish control while increasing the United States military presence there.
20: We're going to have a tremendous relationship, a secure relationship.
9: President Trump also discussed artificial intelligence during his address, saying he would reject any efforts to create an international entity to regulate AI. He also called for AI to be rebranded, saying he believes it should be called superintelligence instead of artificial intelligence. Kristen Escow, News Nation, Washington.
4: President Trump will host Chinese President Xi Jinping at the White House today. They'll discuss everything from trade and AI to Taiwan and the Iran war. The last time they met was in May when President Trump visited Beijing. During the appearance at the Center for American Progress yesterday, Illinois Senator Tammy Duckworth said she believes President Trump's approach to China is hurting Illinois farmers and manufacturers. She argues that commitments made at the leaders' meeting in May may be slow to materialize, and that along with Trump's tariffs are hurting Illinois.
5: A coroner determined that Hayden Panettiere died from an accidental drug overdose. The 36-year-old actress was found unresponsive in an apartment in South Carolina last month. The coroner says there were several drugs in her system, including fentanyl and an anti-anxiety medication. Panettiere wrote about her struggles with opioid and alcohol addiction in her memoir, which she says were complicated by postpartum depression. She was released from a drug rehab center several weeks before her death. Olympic gold medalist Simone Biles says her Porsche was stolen outside her Chicago home.
22: I feel like I need a new car because during our last few months in Chicago, three men in masks came to our house and stole my Porsche. Stole the GTS.
5: It's unclear when the suspect stole the Porsche. It was recovered, but Biles says she is going to buy a new one. She's married to former Chicago Players bear Jonathan Owens, who now plays for the Indianapolis Colts.
4: The laughing cow is no longer laughing anymore.

0: it's very emotional. The brand of cheese products is changing their logo from the red cow with the toothy grin to the more serious look you see here. The new packaging will also feature QR code customers can scan next to, quote, "We need to talk." Bell Brands did not explain why the laughing cow is now serious, but says a cow will explain when she's ready. This is all just obviously a big marketing ploy.
1: Maybe vegan cheese.
2: Yeah, I thought
1: vegan
2: maybe they were going out of
1: cheese.
2: Business.
1: Yeah,
2: I don't know that this is the best plan.
0: Yeah, it's kind of an odd one.
2: I would have been like, oh, they're going out of business. I won't buy it.
0: Well, I'm not going to buy them anymore. Yeah. Did you guys always have those in your lunch boxes? I always had one.
2: Never,
0: in
2: no.
0: The little
2: wheels.
1: The little wedges.
0: Yeah, the little wedges, right?
1: Yeah.
2: No, I grew up on Kraft Singles, Lauren, all right?
0: Good old American cheese.
2: Good old grilled cheese. Kraft Single. All right, 50s and 60s this morning at 61 degrees at the lakefront, 60 at O'Hare and Midway, and 61 in Joliet. You're at 59 degrees in Waukegan, 58 Valparaiso, and then cooler west and northwest where you have middle 50s. Our winds are out of the east northeast again here today. They stay off the lake. They might trigger a sprinkle or two as they kind of move over the lake. It can sometimes induce an isolated shower or sprinkle. Most of you will be dry and mostly cloudy with a few winds gusting to 20 miles per hour. Here's your current satellite radar, overcast or mostly cloudy depending on where you're at. A great majority of the upper Midwest does have and is reporting that mostly cloudy sky. I know that satellite looks a little bit indifferent. It is mostly cloudy and it will be here today. You can see a shower or two or a sprinkle or two off that lake here by late morning and into the afternoon. Not a done deal, but one or two you might get into that. We're pretty cloudy today, either mostly cloudy or overcast depending on the time. We decrease clouds overnight. We'll see some sun around here by about noon tomorrow and get into, at times, a mostly sunny sky for Thursday. Friday, it looks like we build back in some cloud cover here and there, and we'll see more clouds than not. 65 here today. Normal high is 73 degrees. Northeast winds will be 10 to 15, gusting to 20. We should be in the upper 60s then. Thursday, Friday, Saturday. Some showers are possible Saturday night into early Sunday. Not a done deal. We see that. 70 degrees. 73 Monday, 75 Tuesday. Rain looks likely at this point. I mean, it's 7 days out, but Tuesday night into Wednesday. That's your forecast.
3: Thanks, Morgan. Eastbound 8094, two right lanes are closed right now. Clay to Ripley Street just until 5 o'clock with some overnight work. The President's Cup golf tournament is underway. Medina Road will be closed throughout the duration of that tournament, Lake to Irving Park. So just a heads up if that's you're going to that area or you live over there. Minimal delays, though, across the board. We do have overnight construction projects, but not making too many big impacts out there. That's your traffic.
1: Coming up, a trending behind-the-scenes look of what it takes to capture exciting moments during NFL games.
0: So first, the Cubs try to hold on to their spot in the postseason during a rocky 12-inning game against the Marlins. Yeah, yeah. We gotta hold
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3: Your morning sports. Cubs with a chance at back-to-back postseason berths last night, beginning their final homestand of the regular season, needing just a win or Diamondbacks loss to clinch. Feeling like the first night of fall on the north side. Third inning, Keiker Armstrong runs closer to history by stealing his 39th base of the season on away from joining the illustrious 40-40 club. Cubs trailing by one in the sixth when Ian Happ singles to left. Seiya Suzuki comes around to score to tie the game at two. And that's where it stayed till the 12th when Miami breaks the game open with a run already in. Jacob Marcy singles another run home, part of a six-run inning. Cubs lose 8-2. The Diamondbacks beat the Rockies, so the magic number to clinch remains at one. Meanwhile, the Cubs end the day in a three-way tie with the Padres and Phillies for the top NL wildcard spot. White Sox looking to get closer to a spot in the postseason, visiting the Royals. Sox leading 3-0 in the third when Chase Mydroff launches the three-run home run to left, his 16th of the season, to double the Sox lead. Randall Grichuk now up with two on in the fourth, and he adds a three-run shot of his own, his 14th of the season, to make it 9-1. Sox pouring it on in the seventh when Mooney Takamurakami connects here for the two-run homer. That's his 33rd of the season. Sox hold on to win 14-11. The Guardians won, so the Sox remain one game back in the division. Now, there's more uncertainty at quarterback for the Bears ahead of their Week 3 Monday Night Football matchup against the Eagles. Ian Rapoport reporting that backup quarterback Tyson Bagent, he's in concussion protocol. Bagent came in for an injured Caleb Williams in the fourth quarter of Sunday's

0: dramatic. Okay,
1: all right.
0: Simpson is.
2: We know nothing about being dramatic.
0: Mid-60s, couple of sprinkles with a mainly cloudy sky. It's fairly quiet. Most of you are dry. 68 tomorrow, 60, more sun tomorrow, by the way, finally. We'll be around 67 on Friday. This weekend looks much warmer in the upper 60s and low 70s, which is pretty normal for this time of year. Little rain possible Saturday night into early Sunday. We'll be warmer next week, or at least early next week. It does look like it cools off. But Monday, Tuesday, low to mid 70s with rain by Tuesday night. We'll take a break and be right back.
3: 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An alderman will tell us what is going to happen at 7:20.
4: Bob Surratt, this morning at 6.
3: It's not a morning zoo. It's the morning Michigas.
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19: 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With Dan Ponce, Lauren Jiggins, Morgan Kolkmeyer with weather, Brett Vickery with traffic, and trending news with Marcus LeShock. 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
0: Discussions continue at City Hall today over Chicago police settlements and protections for renters. We're live with a preview.
20: Shedd Aquarium visitors react after another beluga whale died this week.
0: Plus, we'll hear from a whistleblower who reported the inappropriate use of a law enforcement database in the south suburbs. Good morning, I'm Lauren Jiggins.
20: And I'm Dan Ponce. Before we get to today's headlines, Morgan is here with a look at the forecast.
0: Hey, it's pretty cloudy today. Overcast to mostly cloudy, depending on the time of the day and where you're at. But the story is more clouds than sun, definitely. And we should break into finally a little more sunshine by tomorrow, early afternoon anyway.

0: We'll start to decrease some clouds overnight tonight. Winds are off the lake again today, so a sprinkle or two certainly not ruled out, but most of you should be dry. Temps are in the 60s today. Right now, you've got a couple of 60s even to start. O'Hare, Midway, Lakefront in Chicago, Joliet all sitting in the low 60s. Everybody else in the mid to upper 50s. We'll reach 65 here today. We'll talk a little bit of a warm-up coming up. Brett's here with traffic first. Hey, Brett.
1: Hey, Morgan, live look of the Kennedy. Things looking good. Express lanes are still closed right now, but don't really need them. Light volumes out there. On the inbound Ike, two left lanes are closed first to Harlem. This construction zone causing a little bit of delay in the Oak Park area, but still, again, light volumes out there. It's 4:31 in the morning. That's our only delay. Everything else looking good. That's your traffic.
2: The Chicago City Council has several big issues on the agenda today, including police misconduct settlements and dueling renters' rights proposals.
3: Courtney's live at City Hall with more. Good morning, Courtney.
4: Good morning to you both. The face-off to change Chicago's rules that govern renters and landlords could happen as soon as today, but it's likely that those negotiations are going to be deferred, continuing at a later date. City officials are trying to rewrite Chicago's 40-year-old landlord-tenant law because they feel rent is too high. There are two rival proposals that made it out of committee, one backed by Mayor Brandon Johnson and his allies, and another backed by opposing alders. Johnson's plan, known as the Protecting Renters Ordinance, would aim to get rid of fees like move-in and move-out fees and would require landlords to pay monthly for a rental registry. That money would be used to create a Bureau of Rental Housing Services and hire new employees. The competing proposal, known as FAIR, would not eliminate move-in fees, would not charge landlords registration fees, and would use existing city staff to create a rental services office. Alderman Gil Villegas, leading the push for the FAIR ordinance, says it appears the mayor's proposal is getting closer and closer to the one they put forth. Roderick Wilson with the Lugenia Burns Hope Center is backing the other proposal. While both measures are likely to be deferred at today's meeting, both spoke with WGN political editor Tamon Bradley last night.
5: We see that the mayor has recognized that some of the provisions within his ordinance would have ultimately led to rents being increased on renters, and that's definitely what we don't want to do.
6: What we want to make sure renters know that this ordinance is here to keep people in their homes. We want to stabilize communities.
4: On top of the proposals surrounding renters' rights, the city is considering another $14 million in payouts in the case of ex-Chicago Police Department detective Reynaldo Guevara. Lawsuits targeting Guevara have already cost the city and county at least $200 million related to allegations of his police misconduct. Also at the meeting, alders will be asked to approve a $6 million settlement to the family of Michael A. Jordan, who was struck and killed by a driver being pursued by CPD in 2019. City Council recently refused to settle a similar case, and that one is now set to go to trial. Now, there have been a lot of hot-button issues that have been heard by City Council in recent weeks, including the controversial parking meter deal, but we do know for certain that that will not get a vote today. We do know City Council members are set to meet in committee tomorrow on that, but they do need to have that approved by the end of the month. So still more to come on that and more to come on a lot of things that are on the agenda for today. Live outside of City Hall, I'm Courtney Spinelli, WGN News.
3: Chicago alders could approve new ethics rules today ahead of next year's city election. The changes would require candidates to include a statement saying they approved their political ads. The rules would also apply to city council contract workers and further restrict the use of city property for political purposes. The changes would take effect in 30 days if approved.
2: The man charged in a deadly boat crash on the Fox River is due back in court for a status hearing today. Richard Stevenson charged with reckless homicide and two counts of aggravated DUI causing death. Prosecutors say he was going about 80 miles an hour in a no-wake zone when he crashed into a pontoon boat last month. Marine veteran Maggie Jablonska was killed. Stevenson has pleaded not guilty.
3: Indiana State Police caught a wanted felon after a high-speed chase that ended in a crash on Chicago's south side. Police were trying to serve a warrant to Austin Williams in Lake County, Indiana, yesterday. He had active warrants for several violent felony and misdemeanor charges. Williams fled a traffic stop in Hammond and led police in a high-speed chase into the South Shore neighborhood. He's at the Cook County Jail awaiting an extradition hearing to face charges in Indiana.
2: The Shedd Aquarium is mourning the death of another beluga whale. A rescued 26-year-old female named Osiris died from health complications Monday. The aquarium says she struggled with eating consistently at first, but her appetite started to improve. The staff then moved her to emergency care after noticing sudden changes in her behavior and breathing. Her condition declined rapidly, and she passed away despite life-saving efforts.
7: That's very sad. You know, they're supposed to be here to, you know, get, you know, a better life, I guess, right?
2: Our service is one of 10 belugas brought to Chicago from a closed marine park in Canada. She is the third relocated whale to die in under a month. A longtime beluga resident, Beethoven, also recently passed away. Shedd said these whales arrived with pre-existing health issues and positive outcomes were not guaranteed.
3: A jury found that a South Suburban mayor retaliated against an employee who reported she misused a law enforcement database. Linwood Mayor Jada Curry is accused of ordering a village worker to use a national police database to check the background of a resident applying for a liquor license. The whistleblower says the mayor had been told that was against the rules but ordered them to do it anyway. The whistleblower says he was fired after filing a report with state police who oversee access to that database.
8: She told me I had no right. She is the mayor. She was within her right to have them, whether I felt so or not. She was entitled to have them. I then explained the law, how she wasn't. She asked me if I was sure. I said yes. She asked if I was 100% sure. I said yes. She said 100%. I said 100%. And from there, I was informed that my position was being terminated, effective immediately.
9: Josh was the lowest ranking member of management and the only one who did the right thing. That's public service. That's what the case is about, and that's what the verdict was about.
3: The jury awarded the whistleblower nearly $262,000 in damages. In a statement, the Village of Linwood's attorney said there was no wrongdoing and the position was eliminated for economic reasons.
2: Mayor Bryn Johnson is losing another top official. The city's top lawyer, Mary Richardson Lowry, stepping down after 3 years as corporation counsel. In her role, she represented the city's departments, boards, and the Chicago City Council. Richardson Lowry is the first black woman to hold the position. The mayor's office announced Renee Hatcher as her replacement. She is a law professor and legal clinic director at University of Illinois Chicago. City Council has to sign off on the mayor's appointment.
3: The Chicago Teachers Union is endorsing Mayor Brandon Johnson for re-election. The 600-member House of Delegates announced the decision yesterday. They say Johnson is one of them. The mayor was a social studies teacher in CPS and then a paid organizer for the Teachers Union. The CTU played a big role in the mayor's victory in 2023.
10: The CTU is supporting a candidate who will fight with us for fully funded schools, affordable housing for our students, and thriving communities.
11: I reject this idea that other mayoral candidates, y'all know who, are putting out that we can dismantle communities by closing schools and then police our way out of the consequences.
3: CTU represents more than 30,000 teachers and support personnel.
2: Some lucky people in a park in Los Angeles got a surprise concert from Justin Bieber.
12: We used to drive a Yukon. Pick up whenever you call. Are you with me? In the Phantom with the roof gone.
2: Gotta give him credit, right? Still sounds pretty good. And like
3: his
2: a little,
3: voice is really
2: he's a great singer.
3: Nice.
2: Come on.
3: Yes.
2: You gotta give
3: yeah.
2: Beeb some love here. He popped up at MacArthur Park singing his song Yukon for the crowd. Also performed other songs, including some unreleased tracks.
3: Well, because I was thinking, if I walked by, would I even look?
2: Yeah.
3: Yeah, because it kind of looked like a.
2: Yeah, like, that
3: singing, like, hey. And then, but you listen to the voice, it's like, wow.
2: Yeah, he's good. All right. Well done, sir.
13: Hey, good morning. Middle 50s right now in DeKalb. We are in the upper 50s in most every other spot, with the exception of Chicago and Joliet, 60 to 61 there. Very similar start this morning to what we have had every day this week, and we'll see it again here tomorrow. You've got winds coming in out of the northeast. These are sustained to 13. They'll be about, again, 10 to 15, gusting to 20 today. And we keep that cloud cover that we've had the last couple of days as well. Mainly cloudy to overcast here for the remainder of your day. Winds are coming in off the lake, which means you might see a sprinkle or two with all of this cloud cover. All of our current sky conditions reporting a mostly cloudy sky. And again, a sprinkle or two there rolls in here or there late this morning into the early day. I think great majority of you will be quiet and dry with a mainly cloudy sky. Temps are in the mid 60s today. Tonight we're in the mid 50s. We start to decrease clouds overnight and through tomorrow morning, likely partly cloudy in the morning tomorrow, and then breaking into more sun the later we get into your Thursday. So partly cloudy to mostly sunny Thursday.
0: today. Clouds are back by Thursday evening and overnight, and it looks like we'll still see some lingering cloud cover for your Friday. Weekend looks pretty quiet. Still those only 20% rain chances Saturday night into Sunday. Middle 60s here today. Normal is 73. So still on the chilly side. 56 degrees overnight tonight. Next couple of days, we bump up to the upper 60s both Thursday and Friday. That is your forecast. Back to you.
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2: Other stories making headlines this morning. The social media influencer known as Clavicular is charged with raping a 17-year-old girl at his family's home last year. The girl told police that 20-year-old Braden Peters gave her vodka, told her to tell his live stream viewers that she was drinking water. She also says Peter told her to say she was 18, not 17. Girl says she got drunk, fell asleep, and woke up to him assaulting her. Peter's attorney says it's a publicity grab.
3: Camp Mystic is now under criminal investigation from the Texas Rangers. They filed search warrants for the camp's electronic communications. In the affidavit, the Rangers say the camp disregarded a risk of death to the campers. They believe they have probable cause showing camp leaders committed criminal offenses, including manslaughter and criminally negligent homicide. Dozens of young campers died during a massive flash flood last year. The camp has not responded to the newest investigation.
2: Health problems will once again keep Lionel Richie from performing in Chicago this year. His performance at the United Center was postponed in June when he felt dizzy on stage. Now the rescheduled show that was supposed to be next week has been canceled entirely. Richie is recovering from a procedure for an irregular heartbeat. He is still scheduled to take the stage during a Las Vegas residency later this year.
3: New York-based Diaz Foods is recalling its Better Goods brand authentic Italian lemon Alfredo fettuccine. They are concerned. This is
2: I've seen some authentic Italian cuisine
3: It's a possible listeria contamination. The products were sold at Walmart stores across the country. Customers who bought it are being urged to check the lot numbers and return it for a refund. The company has also stopped distributing the pasta meals while investigation is underway. No illnesses, though, have been reported.
2: Okay, good.
3: But it's
2: good,
3: the authentic Italian lemon Alfredo fettuccine.
2: Hey, we got to stop. We're going to get a lawsuit here.
13: What's happening with the stocks?
2: Yeah, let's move on to the stocks here, okay? Mixed with the NASDAQ reaching another record high driven by AI and memory chips. NASDAQ rose by 122, Dow lost 185, and the S&P lost 0.06. Let's do some trending news, Morgan.
0: Yeah, let's do it. There's a lot that happens during a football broadcast on television, and the control room can be pretty action-packed. Take a look behind the scenes of Sunday Night Football.
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1: Three.
4: And
1: Taylor with the ring.
4: Play 66 dissolve.
1: 82.
4: Leave it clean. Leave it clean.
1: That's your guy. Commercial.
13: Leave it. Leave it clean.
3: She's off.
13: Don't take Taylor off. Yeah. You got to make sure you get the Taylor reaction. The shot was obviously ready to go. NBC Sports shared that clip on TikTok.
3: Have you guys ever been in one of those trucks where they do all that?
13: Yeah. It's insane. Cool. They're so
2: hey, our directors can do the same thing.
13: Absolutely.
2: Here, let's give our guys a
13: yeah.
2: Good. They know what they're doing. Christine, she's one of the best.
13: Okay. Speaking of Taylor Swift, she'll release new music this week. She made the announcement on Instagram yesterday, writing in part, quote, "I've been impatiently waiting to tell you that my brand new single, Patient Zero, will be out on September 25th. And I think there was like 12 exclamation points, so do with that what you will. The singer says it's available to pre-order on her website for the next 24 hours.
3: Wow.
13: A little more excitement, guys.
3: No,
13: new music.
2: She has a website?
5: Wow-wee.
13: And finally, actor Ben Stiller was putting together a commercial for his new soda company, but there was a little mix-up.
6: Hey, what's going on? You tell me. I thought you wanted to do a Stiller's thing with cats. You said you want to do like a whole cats thing.
5: Yeah, cats is deli. Cats with a K and a Z.
6: Right. No, I understand that now, but that was okay. There's a misunderstanding.
5: Oh. Yes, I ordered us some food.
6: Ooh,
5: thank you.
6: Pickles.
5: Yes.
6: Enjoy.
5: Dude.
6: Tuna?
5: Yeah, I figured we would share. Ben, you've got to treat me with a little bit more respect.
6: Well, treat me with respect.
5: It's kind of hard right now. Look at you.
6: Do I look like a cat to you?
5: This is embarrassing.
7: You can't drink it like a human being.
6: I am a human being. Do you understand? I don't have anything to do with cats.
7: You want me to be a cat?
6: Hey, look, I'm a cat. I'm a little kitty cat, okay?
7: I'm going to pee on your slippers.
6: Or I'm going to knock the glass off the counter. Meow, meow, meow, meow. I'm a cat. Cool, I'm a cat. I'm a kitty cat. I'm out.
13: I don't know if I know what that was.
2: Cat's Deli, I think, right?
13: Oh, okay.
3: Oh, is that what? Okay.
2: Yeah.
13: That was Ben Stiller in the full Cats Broadway costume, if you didn't know, shooting a spot with Nicholas Heller, better known as New York Nico on Instagram.
3: Wait, so it's for a deli?
2: The Cats, that's the joke, is there a Cats Deli?
13: Cats,
2: you know, that's
13: cats.
2: The famous Cats Deli.
13: He owns a Cats Deli, K-A-T-Z, but he showed up to the shoot
2: as
13: the
2: Broadway
13: show
2: the cats.
13: You've seen the Broadway show as our feline.
3: Yes. No, actually, I've not seen Cats, the actual show.
13: That's shameful of you.
3: No,
13: right. Well, come on.
2: That surprises me.
13: Yeah. Poser. Okay. All right, we've got temps in the mid-60s here today, mostly cloudy as well. We'll see a sprinkle or two possible, but most of you should be dry around here today. 68 tomorrow, 67 on Friday, upper 60s, low 70s around here this weekend. Little rain not rolled out on Saturday night into Sunday. Looks a little warmer to start Monday, Tuesday. Highs are back in the low to mid-70s, so getting closer to normal temperatures for this time of year, Sunday and after. We'll see some rain on Tuesday night into Wednesday and cool off with that. That's your forecast.
8: Now, the Blue Cross Blue Shield of Illinois SkyCam 9 traffic update.
13: Good morning. Here's a live look at the Kennedy. You can see those express lanes are now open for you if you're about to head out. Eastbound 8094, we have two right lanes closed just for the next 10 minutes between from Clay to Ripley. Hopefully they're on time getting that cleared up. I'll keep you updated. Besides that delay, everything else looking quiet if you're about to head out the door. That's your traffic.
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3: Plus, Matthew McConaughey and Woody Harrelson play extreme versions of themselves in their new comedy on Apple TV. 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
15: 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The documentary series Chilean Mine Rescue Race Against Time follows the real-life international effort to rescue 33 miners that were trapped a half mile below ground. 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
23: Temps make it into the middle 60s today. Right now, it is already in the low 60s in Chicago, so very similar to what we've had the last couple of days in terms of air temps. We bump another degree or so, around 65. A lot of cloud cover still today, anywhere from mostly cloudy to overcast, depending on the time. And a sprinkle or two is possible, but it's very unlikely for most locations. So most of you will be dry, but I think as we get later into your morning and early afternoon, these winds off the lake could trigger a sprinkle or two for a couple of you. We'll decrease some clouds clouds overnight, middle 50s. Tomorrow, 68. More sunshine by the afternoon tomorrow, likely a partly cloudy start, and then mostly sunny by the afternoon. We'll fill clouds back in Thursday evening, overnight, and into Friday. Upper 60s Friday and Saturday. Little rain Saturday night, and then we should hit near the 70 mark or low 70s on Sunday. Can't rule out a couple of showers, but doesn't look like a big widespread rain event. However, Monday, Tuesday, low to mid 70s. By Tuesday night into Wednesday, it does look pretty rainy. Brett?
1: Thanks, Mark. Both directions of I-80 looking much better than they did the last couple of days. Those emergency repairs are completed as of yesterday afternoon. So between Chicago, from Chicago to Richards, things are looking good. That's the case across the board. Your roadway is looking clear. We're keeping our eyes on some construction on 8094. We'll take a closer look at that coming up.
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11: And the Cubs and White Sox will have to wait another day to punch their tickets to the postseason. 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
3: Millions of dollars in police misconduct settlements go up for debate at Chicago City Council meeting today. We are live with a preview.
11: The Cubs put their playoff hopes on hold for another day after a tough loss in extra innings last night.
38: While there's a lot of uncertainty this year, we'll come up with a plan in the very near future so that people understand what it is.
3: More school closures could be coming to the northern suburbs. We've got reactions from teachers and parents coming up. Good morning, I'm Lauren Jiggins.
11: And I'm Dan Ponce. Before we get to today's top stories, Morgan is here to look at the forecast.
23: Yeah, hey, first full day of fall around here today. The equinox was last night, and now we see those lows start to cool down. We're typically in the low 70s. We start to see shorter days ahead as well and less daylight out there. It is cloudy this morning. It's kind of hard to make out what's happening here with the resolution of our satellite, but it is mainly cloudy across the board here, and that'll be the case all day. We start in the 60s and 50s. Right now, 61 at the lake. In Chicago and in Joliet. Waukegan, O'Hare, Midway also in the low 60s. Everyone else upper 50s, and we should see mid 60s today. Sprinkle or two as well. Detailed look is coming up. Hey, Brett.
1: Hey, Morgan. Good morning. Here's a live look at the Dan Ryan. Things are looking good here. Those express lanes open for you on the south side. Right now, not both directions, eastbound 8094, two lanes are closed on the right side, Clay to Ripley Street, just with this overnight construction. It's supposed to wrap up right now. We're going to give them a little bit of time. It is slow in that stretch. Everywhere else looking pretty clear if you're about to head out. That's your traffic.
11: Cubs will have to wait a little longer to punch their ticket to the postseason. The Marlins broke open a tie game with six runs in the 12th inning, beating the Cubs 8-2 last night at Wrigley. Chicago could have clinched a playoff spot with a win, but now they are tied with San Diego and Philadelphia in the NL wildcard standings. We're going to much more from last night's game coming up in sports. Chicago City Council has several big issues on the agenda today, including police misconduct settlements and dueling renters' rights proposals.
3: Courtney's live at City Hall with more. Good morning, Courtney.
0: Yeah, good morning to you both. A lot is expected to happen in chambers today and the face-off over proposals to change the rules that govern Chicago's landlord and renters' rights could also be one of those things, but it's more likely than not that we will see those negotiations continue at a later date. City officials are trying to rewrite Chicago's 40-year-old landlord-tenant law because they feel rent is too high. There are two rival proposals that made it out of committee, one backed by Mayor Brandon Johnson and his allies, and another backed by opposing Alders. Johnson's plan, known as the Protecting Renters Ordinance, would aim to get rid of fees like move-in and move-out fees and would require landlords to pay monthly for a rental registry. That money would be used to create a Bureau of Rental Housing Services and hire new employees. The competing proposal, known as FAIR, would not eliminate move-in fees, would not charge landlords registration fees, and would use existing city staff to create a rental services office. Alderman Gil Villegas, leading the push for the FAIR ordinance, says it appears the mayor's proposal is getting closer and closer to the one they put forth. Roderick Wilson with the Lugenia Burns Hope Center is backing the other proposal. While both measures are likely to be deferred at today's meeting, both spoke with WGN political editor Tamon Bradley last night.
2: We see that the mayor has recognized that some of the provisions within his ordinance would have ultimately led to rents being increased on renters, and that's definitely what we don't want to do.
4: What we want to make sure renters know that this ordinance is here to keep people in their homes. We want to stabilize communities.
0: On top of the proposals surrounding renters' rights, the city is considering another $14 million in payouts in the case of ex-Chicago Police Department detective Reynaldo Guevara. Lawsuits targeting Guevara have already cost the city and county at least $200 million related to allegations of his police misconduct. Also at the meeting, Alders will be asked to approve a $6 million settlement to the family of Michael A. Jordan, who was struck and killed by a driver being pursued by CPD in 2019. City Council recently refused to settle a similar case, and that one is now set to go to trial. Now, one thing we know for certain is likely to not get a vote today, or will not get a vote today, rather, is the proposed changes to the city's controversial parking meter deal. We do know that city councilors, or council members, rather, are expected to meet in committee on Thursday, and that would need to get approved by the end of the month. So still much more to do there, and still more to do on a lot of other issues that we are going to hear brought up today in chambers. We are live outside City Hall. Courtney Spinelli, WGN News.
3: Courtney, thank you. Chicago police are looking for a teenager who went missing in the Grand Boulevard neighborhood nearly 2 weeks ago. Police released this photo of 15-year-old Antoine Jones. He was last contacted on September 11th. He's 5'6" and weighs 190 pounds. He was last seen near 47th Street in Cottage Grove riding a CTA bus. He was wearing a light green shirt, black shorts, and orange Crocs.
11: Police are looking for a man accused of sexually abusing a woman on a CTA Blue Line train in Old Irving Park. They say this man sat behind the woman and inappropriately touched her before getting off the train. It happened September 10th around 6:40 p.m. near the 4000 block of Irving Park Road. Anyone with information is asked to contact CPD's public transportation detectives or submit an anonymous tip.
3: Highland Park police are keeping a close watch on parks and synagogues after a swastika was painted on a slide in a local playground. A community member discovered it at Devonshire Park yesterday afternoon. The park district has removed it. It comes as the Jewish community observes religious holidays. In a statement, Mayor Nancy Rotering said it is deeply painful that during a time centered on reflection, unity, and renewal, an act of hate has found its way into our community.
11: Chicago rolled out a new 911 dispatch system that officials say will improve emergency times. The new technology will streamline police, fire, and emergency medical dispatch operations by offering a platform that gives all departments access to the same information in real time. The new system will improve emergency response times by as much as 33 seconds. The new technology will eventually replace a system that's almost 30 years old.
3: Evanston-Skokie School District 65 is holding a second community listening session tonight to discuss its financial challenges. At a similar meeting last night, officials said the district needs to make about $20 million in budget cuts. They're also considering closing two more schools. The district blamed declining enrollment, high administrative costs, and significant facility repairs. State and federal funding support has also not yet been determined.
5: We are now looking at an approximate enrollment of about 5,900 students in our district this year. That enrollment, it's contributed to by a decreasing birth rate. It can be contributed to by housing stock in Evanston. It can be contributed to by kind of an aging of our population. It can be contributed by people's decisions about where they send kids to school.
3: Tonight's meeting is at Haven Middle School in Evanston at 6 o'clock. A third meeting is at Nichols Middle School tomorrow night. All ideas will be taken into consideration, then formally presented to the school board next month.
11: Preparations are underway for the President's Cup in Northwest Suburban Medina. A dozen of America's best golfers will battle a dozen from the rest of the world outside of Europe for the title. People who live near the golf course say they're excited to welcome fans and traffic. Some neighbors are selling parking spots in their driveways. Others are hoping to see President Trump.
6: How often does a president come to your little town like this? We only have like 800 residents, you know, and the only one I remember is back in the 60s or 70s, President Nixon came.
7: Well, you could sit in the house or you could be out here just kind of like waving everybody.
8: People come out, you know, all dressed up and you think they're, oh, maybe it's a movie star, let me wave at them.
11: Trump is the honorary chairman of this year's President's Cup. A protest is scheduled for Saturday.
3: A home security company is marking the beginning of fall with the best falls its cameras have recorded.
11: Yeah. Oh.
9: Oh.
11: Oh. Oh. Oh, no.
10: Oh, my goodness.
11: I mean, this...
3: This
11: is
3: going to
11: be some serious injuries here.
9: I can't watch them.
7: I'm sure they're all fine.
11: I mean,
3: Morgan, that some of the stuff has to hurt.
11: Oh, look at that guy. Oh.
7: Well, how did she even fall down?
3: Well, that one's fun. I like that one. That was funny.
11: Yeah. Oh.
3: Oh, see, I can't just. Yeah. That hurts.
11: Yeah.
7: That one's not too bad. She did the tuck and roll. She did the tuck
3: you
7: and roll.
3: You have a cold, cold heart.
7: You know, I've been told that
3: they're
7: before.
3: They're all fine.
7: They're fine. This is a good time.
11: No, no ice examples.
7: There was one. There was
3: I
7: one
3: can't
7: ice.
3: Take the ice.
11: Is there
3: yeah,
11: ice?
3: There
7: is. It's
11: ice.
7: Coming up. It's, we're
11: a,
7: almost to
11: ice?
7: It. Yeah, hang on. It's almost here. No, so, not yet. Sorry.
3: I'm way
7: that
3: over.
7: One.
11: That's
7: yeah.
11: ice. Yeah, that's ice.
3: That's
11: okay.
3: ice.
11: All right.
7: This one, I don't even know how that woman fell.
11: Yeah. I hope to never be in one of these montages, that's yeah. for sure.
3: There's many montages, news yeah. montages I don't want to be a part
11: right.
3: of.
7: Yeah, well, I'll laugh yeah. if you are.
3: No. You sure will.
7: I'll be like, he's fine.
11: Right.
7: All right, 60s this morning in Chicago and Joliet, as well as Waukegan, low 60s. The rest of us are in the upper 50s, so not a bad start, real similar to the last couple of days. East-northeast winds will be northeast today, very similar to the last couple of days here. Comes in off the lake and brings you a few gusty winds up to 20 miles per hour. We are mainly cloudy this morning, overcast even at times today. Cloudy to mostly cloudy, and everybody reporting that mostly cloudy sky right now. Those winds off the lake might induce a sprinkle or two. Most of you should be dry, but sometimes when you get that wind over even a small fetch of the lake, it can trigger a sprinkle or two. So can't totally rule that out for a couple of spots. Most of you will be quiet and cloudy. Decreasing some clouds tonight into tomorrow morning. Partly cloudy to start tomorrow. Little more sun by tomorrow afternoon. This is about 1 o'clock tomorrow, and you can see certainly more sun. Clouds do look like they may fill back in Thursday evening, night into your Friday, and stick around here for your weekend. 65 here today. Normal high is 73, so we're inching up closer than the last couple of days. It just takes a little time. 56 overnight. That's pretty normal this time of year. We should rebound back to the upper 60s Thursday. Friday. Hey, Brett.
1: Hey, Morgan. Eastbound 8094, two right lanes are closed. Clay to Ripley Street, that's until 5 o'clock. As you can see, they're pretty much wrapped up relatively on time. 10 minutes behind is okay. Southbound Tri-State, two right lanes are closed. I-190 to Irving Park, that's until 6 o'clock. So when one wraps up, another one is still going on for construction. But still, minimal delays here across the board to start out your Wednesday. That's your traffic.
11: Coming up next, residents in Mexico prepare for Hurricane Polo as the storm gains strength near the coast.
3: Plus, President Trump meets with the president of China today after speaking to the United Nations yesterday. We've got a preview from Washington next.

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12: At least 11 people were killed in a mass shooting at a party in South Africa overnight. The gunman entered a home near Cape Town and started shooting last night. 10 people died at the scene. Another person died at the hospital. Police are searching for the shooters and still investigating a motive.
13: A pilot was hurt when a U.S. fighter jet crashed in an American airbase in Germany. A pilot ejected from the plane and is receiving medical care. It happened at an airbase with an F-16 fighter jet squadron that supports U.S. Air Force and NATO missions. The cause is under investigation.
12: Hurricane Polo has strengthened into a Category 5 storm as it nears the coast of Mexico. Forecasters say it's become one of the most powerful Pacific cyclones in decades. Polo was about 210 miles off a resort town in southwestern Mexico last night. The hurricane is not expected to touch land, but forecasters warn it could bring heavy rain, life-threatening floods, and mudslides to the region. President Trump will host Chinese President Xi Jinping at the White House today. They'll discuss everything from trade and AI to Taiwan and the Iran war. The last time they met was in May when President Trump visited Beijing during an appearance at the Center for American Progress yesterday. Illinois Senator Tammy Duckworth said she believes President Trump's approach to China is hurting Illinois farmers and manufacturers. She argues that commitments made at the leaders' meeting in May have been slow to materialize, and that along with Trump's tariffs are hurting Illinois.
13: During a speech to the United Nations, President Trump warned that he may annihilate Iran if its leaders refuse to make a deal to end the war. News Nation Washington correspondent Kristen Esko has the details.
14: President Trump announced that U.S. officials and Iranian officials met for 3 hours on Tuesday. During his address to the U.N. General Assembly, he called on all countries to unite against Iran and ensure its economy is isolated.
15: They were the bully of the Middle East, but they are the bully no more.
14: Touting the U.S. military operation in Iran before the United Nations General Assembly, President Trump warned he may decide to annihilate the country if its leaders don't agree to a peace deal.
15: Will a deal be made with Iran that lets them rebuild and create a far greater country than it ever was before? Or do I annihilate the Islamic Republic? And do it quickly, never giving them a chance to kill and destroy people and countries again.
14: President Trump said he still expects an agreement to be reached after the midterms.
15: It doesn't make sense for them not to.
14: Meanwhile, a spokesperson for Iran's Revolutionary Guard has vowed to continue fighting and is prepared for a long-term war. President Trump also defended the U.S. military operation in Venezuela.
15: Our actions in Venezuela are proof that the United States will no longer permit threats to America to gain a foothold anywhere in the Western Hemisphere.
14: After previously calling for U.S. control of Greenland, President Trump signed a deal Tuesday aimed at improving security in the Arctic. It keeps Greenland under Danish control while increasing the United States military presence there.
16: We're going to have a tremendous relationship, a secure relationship.
14: President Trump also discussed artificial intelligence during his address, saying he would reject any efforts to create an international entity to regulate AI. He also called for AI to be rebranded, saying he believes it should be called superintelligence instead of artificial intelligence. Kristen Escow, News Nation, Washington.
17: Time now for people behaving badly.
18: Ooh, like this one. Officers in Florida found a fishy surprise while going through the vehicle of a suspected motorcycle burglar.
19: Oh. Oh, some rock.
20: Yeah.
19: What, a muffler or a bike? Oh, good. Another giant pry bar.
18: Fish. What in the world?
21: So that's mine.
19: Beta.
18: Yeah, it's a
19: fish.
18: Beta.
19: In a bottle? What's a loco, man?
18: Oh. Oh. They found the fish in a bottle alongside other items, including narcotics, a handgun, and bolt cutters. The only thing the suspect claimed was his was the beta in the bottle right there.
21: Yeah, it's like, that's fine.
18: Yeah, that's actually mine.
21: I don't know any of that other stuff right there, but that fish is mine.
18: I would like my fish returned to me immediately.
21: Right.
18: Lots of stuff going on in that car there, though. Is he living in the car?
21: Where are you guys going, huh?
18: Wow.
21: Okay.
18: Well,
21: good morning, Florida.
18: Upstanding citizens there. All right, we've got temps in the 50s and 60s right now, anywhere from 56 to 61 degrees. It is 61 degrees in Chicago, right downtown at the lakefront, and 60 at both airports. Joliet, Waukegan, also in the low 60s. You are otherwise waking up to upper 50s, pretty similar to yesterday morning and the one before that. Winds are northeast today. They are up to 10 right now. They should be up to 15, gusting to 20, so they increase a little bit, and we keep cloud cover in play as a result. Mainly cloudy sky, sprinkle or two, not totally rolled out. It's a pretty low chance, but certainly should see anywhere from a mostly cloudy to an overcast sky, and when you get that wind off the lake, it can sometimes bring a sprinkle or two. So most of you should be dry, but can't rule out one or two of those. Cloudy all day today, cloudy to mostly cloudy. Tomorrow morning, partly cloudy, and by the afternoon, this is noon tomorrow, we should see more sun start to take over finally. Clouds roll back in Thursday night, and I think we'll see a decent amount of cloud cover again Friday and into your weekend. 65 here today. That is obviously cooler than normal. Normal high is 73. We're mainly cloudy with a few sprinkles and that northeast wind. We'll start to warm things up around here tomorrow and Friday. Upper 60s, still below normal. 69 degrees by Saturday. Some rain possible Saturday night. A couple scattered showers not rolled out Sunday. Looks not like a washout by any means. 70 degrees that day. 73 Monday, 75 Tuesday. Rain looks likely by Tuesday night into Wednesday. That's your forecast.
22: Now, the Blue Cross Blue Shield of Illinois SkyCam 9 traffic update.
23: Hey there, good morning. Southbound Route 53, this exit ramp to Dundee Road is closed until the end of the year, thankfully not causing too many delays this morning. The President's Cup golf tournament is underway. Medina Road is closed, Lake to Irving Park. Just expect a lot of traffic and congestion over there with that going on. Everywhere looks pretty good on the inbound Ford. Some slight delays you approach the Dan Ryan merge, but still travel time's really light out there. I'll have those in a bit.
18: Thanks, Brad. Coming up next in sports, why the Bears could be down to their third string quarterback who has not played in years. We'll explain coming up.
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0: Flock surveillance facing Senate scrutiny. I'm Blake Berman, host of The Hill on News Nation. Bipartisan senators calling for new federal guidance to prevent the misuse of flock license plate readers. Republican Senator Katie Britt and Democratic Senator Raphael Warnock taking their concerns to the Attorney General Todd Blanche, writing in a letter to the DOJ they are, quote, deeply concerned about dozens of reports of police officers using the technology to stalk current or former romantic partners. For its part, Flock says it will require new checks to prevent potential misuse. A broader debate about safety and privacy is happening in states all across the country. Critics argue Flock cameras track passing cars even when drivers are not suspected of a crime. Law enforcement says they help solve crimes. A recent Reuters poll finds 47% of Americans oppose Flock cameras in their community. 38% support them. I'm Blake Berman, and this is the News Nation Political Minute.
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23: All right, time for your morning sports. There's more uncertainty at quarterback for the Bears ahead of their Week 3 Monday Night Football matchup against the Eagles, with the reports that backup quarterback Tyson Bagent is in concussion protocol. Bagent came in for the injured Caleb Williams late in the fourth quarter on Sunday's loss to the Vikings. It's unclear when Bagent suffered the concussion, but he was sacked on the final play of the game. With Williams already week to week with a hamstring injury, it could be third-string quarterback Case Keenum under center against Philly if Bagent can't go. Keenum has not appeared in a regular season NFL game since 2023. Cubs could clinch a spot in the playoffs with win last night against the Marlins. Third inning, Pete Crow Armstrong runs closer to history by stealing his 39th base of the season, one away from joining the illustrious 40-40 club. Cubs trailing by one in the sixth when Ian Happ singles to left. Seiya Suzuki comes around to score to tie the game at two. That's where it stayed till the 12th when Miami breaks the game open with a run already in. Jacob Marcy singles there, another run home, part of a six-run inning. Cubs lose 8-2. The Diamondbacks beat the Rockies, so the magic number to clinch remains at one. Meanwhile, the Cubs end the day in a three-way tie with the Padres and Phillies for the top NL wildcard spot and home field in the opening round of the playoffs. White Sox looking to get closer to a spot in the postseason, visiting the Royals. Sox leading 3-0 in the third when Chase Meidroff launches the three-run home run to left, his 16th of the season, to double the Sox lead. Randall Grichuk now up with two on in the fourth, and he adds this three-run shot of his own, his 14th of the season, to make it 9-1. Sox pouring it on in the seventh when Munetaka Murakami, he will connect here.
20: 2-2.
23: Two-run homer, baby. His 33rd of the season. The Royals score in the final two innings, but the Sox hold on to win 14-11. The Guardians won, so the Sox remain one game back in the division. What's better than a baby race? Nothing's better than that. Sky in their home finale against the Tempo. Third quarter on the break, Sydney Taylor up ahead to Gabriela Jaquez for two of her 18 points, her most in a game since mid-June. Fourth quarter, Taylor knocks down a three here, three of her 18 points. Sky snapped their five-game losing streak, 97-85 the final. They'll wrap up their season tomorrow night on the road against the Mystics. And finally, a little girl celebrating her birthday at the Braves game.

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0: This is funny. She's hilarious.
2: The city council addresses Chicago's parking meter deal. An alderman will tell us what is going to happen at 7:20.
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2: It's not a morning zoo. 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
1: The man charged in a deadly boat crash in the Fox River heads back to court today.
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1: 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We are live with everything to know. Good morning, I'm Dan Ponce.
0: And I'm Lauren Jiggins. Before we get to today's top stories, let's check in first with Morgan for a look at our forecast.
4: Hey, first full day of fall around here today. Yesterday, we had the equinox at 7.05 p.m., and now we are officially into the season of fall. You've got low 70 for normal highs this time of year. We'll actually still be in the mid-60s today. It is overcast to mostly cloudy this morning, and that's how the rest of your day is going to sit. Mainly cloudy sky. Very minimal chance, but you might see a sprinkle or two kind of moving off the lake as these northeast winds keep blowing in. Temps are in the 60s in Chicago, Waukegan, and Joliet. Everybody else still in the upper 50s, and we'll see mid-60s today. Full forecast in a couple minutes. Hey, Brett.
10: Hey, Morgan, good morning. Live look of the day in Ryan. Things are looking pretty good out there so far. We do have, though, a stalled vehicle causing some delays as you approach the merge. They are actively getting it off the roadway, but it being in that left center lane right at 87th, not

0: ideal spot. So the green net cleared, that's our main delay right now. Everything else looking quiet, those volumes still pretty manageable out there. That's your traffic.
1: FEMA will be in Gary today to help those impacted by last month's storms.
2: Winnie Dorch is live in Gary with the latest. Winnie.
3: Good morning. Well, I'm live outside the United Steelworkers Local 1014 building where FEMA will be later today. They call this a one-stop shop. There will be several resources for residents from Lake, LaPorte, Porter, and Pulaski counties. Now, here's what those resources are. Assistance with FEMA applications for disaster grants for households, U.S. Small Business Administration loan applications for homeowners and businesses, state disaster relief fund applications, crisis counseling, vital records replacement, mold cleanup guidance, and insurance help. These resources are crucial as the August 11 storms took a toll on families across Northwest Indiana. NIPSCO says the storms knocked out power to approximately 375,000 customers, which represents 80% of their electric customers. Many were in the dark for weeks. People lost food due to no electricity. Businesses and schools were closed. Homes and cars were damaged. Trees were uprooted and debris was scattered. While it's been more than a month, many still haven't fully recovered. Now, if you can't stop by today, FEMA will be here throughout the week from 9 a.m. to 6 p.m. and then back on Monday through Friday of next week, 9 a.m. to 6 p.m. Now, later this morning, Governor Mike Braun will hold a media briefing about storm recovery. Live here in Gary, Winnie Dorch, WGN News.
1: Winnie, thank you. The man charged in a deadly boat crash on the Fox River is due back in court for a status hearing today. Richard Stevenson is charged with reckless homicide and two counts of aggravated DUI causing death. Prosecutors say he was going about 80 miles an hour in a no-wake zone when he crashed into a pontoon boat last month. Marine veteran Maggie Jablonska was killed. Stevenson has pleaded not guilty.
2: A former Downers Grove South teacher accused of sexually assaulting a student is due back in court today. Christina Formella is scheduled for a status hearing. She faces multiple counts of criminal sexual assault, sexual abuse, indecent solicitation of a child, and grooming. Prosecutors say the abuse started in January of 2023 when the boy was 15 years old and continued for almost 2 years. Formella was the boy's soccer coach and tutor. She has pleaded not guilty.
1: Indiana State Police caught a wanted felon after a high-speed chase that ended in a crash on Chicago's south side. Police were trying to serve a warrant to Austin Williams in Lake County, Indiana, yesterday. He added active warrants for several violent felony and misdemeanor charges. Williams fled a traffic stop at Hammond and led police on a high-speed chase into the South Shore neighborhood. He's at the Cook County Jail awaiting an extradition hearing to face charges in Indiana.
2: The Shedd Aquarium is mourning the death of another beluga whale. A rescued 26-year-old female named Osiris died from health complications Monday. Aquarium says she struggled with eating consistently at first, but her appetite started to improve. The staff then moved her to emergency care after noticing sudden changes in her behavior and breathing. Her condition declined rapidly. She passed away despite life-saving efforts.
4: That's very sad. You know, they're supposed to be here to, you know, get, you know, a better life, I guess, right?
2: Osiris is one of 10 belugas brought to Chicago from a closed marine park in Canada. She is the third relocated whale to die in under a month. A longtime beluga resident, Beethoven, also recently passed away. The Shedd says these whales arrived with pre-existing health issues and positive outcomes were not guaranteed.
1: A federal jury found that a South Suburban mayor retaliated against an employee who reported she misused a law enforcement database. Linwood Mayor Jada Curry is accused of ordering a village worker to use a national police database to check the background of a resident applying for a liquor license. The whistleblower says the mayor had been told that was against the rules but ordered them to do it anyway. The whistleblower says he was fired after filing a report with state police who oversee access to that database.
5: She told me I had no right. She is the mayor. She was within her right to have them, whether I felt so or not. She was entitled to have them. I then explained the law, how she wasn't. She asked me if I was sure. I said yes. She asked if I was 100% sure. I said yes. She said 100%. I said 100%. And from there, I was informed that my position was being terminated, effective immediately.
6: Josh was the lowest ranking member of management and the only one who did the right thing. That's public service. That's what the case is about, and that's what the verdict was about.
1: The jury awarded the whistleblower nearly $262,000 in damages. In a statement, the Village of Lynnwood's attorney said there was no wrongdoing and the position was eliminated for economic reasons.
2: Mayor Brandon Johnson is losing another top official. The city's top lawyer, Mary Richardson Lowry, is stepping down after 3 years as corporation counsel. In her role, she represented the city's departments, boards, and

0: in Chicago City Council. Richardson Lowry is the first black woman to hold the position. The mayor's office announced Renee Hatcher as her replacement. She is a law professor and legal clinic director at the University of Illinois Chicago. City Council has to sign off on the mayor's appointment.
1: The race for Chicago's mayor is heading to court as one candidate is suing three of his opponents. Democratic attorney William Quinlan is suing Secretary of State Alexi Genulius, Congressman Mike Quigley, and prospective candidate Maria Pappas for running for two different offices at once. Genulius, Quigley, and Pappas are all running for re-election to their current offices in November. But Quinlan's lawsuit says that violates the Illinois Election Code, and he's asking for an expedited hearing and ruling before October 18th. The Quigley campaign calls it a frivolous lawsuit.
0: The Chicago Teachers Union is once again endorsing Mayor Brandon Johnson for re-election. The 600-member House of Delegates announced the decision yesterday. They said Johnson is one of them. The mayor was a social studies teacher at CPS and then a paid organizer for the Teachers Union. The CTU played a big role in the mayor's victory in 2023.
2: The CTU is supporting a candidate who will fight with us for fully funded schools, affordable housing for our students, and thriving communities. I reject this idea that other mayoral candidates, y'all know who, are putting out that we can dismantle communities by closing schools and then police our way out of the consequences.
0: CTU represents more than 30,000 teachers and support personnel. A weatherman's dog interrupted a broadcast in Canada, letting everyone know how he felt about the treat he got.
3: Yeah, you've done some emotional support. Oh my goodness, that is disgusting. Okay.
0: Oh, jeez.
3: Were we zoomed in?
4: Yeah, we were nice and close.
3: All right, bud.
0: There he is. This is Storm, the weather dog, familiar face of Global News Toronto. Belongs to Chief Meteorologist Anthony Farnell, sitting there on the left there. Storm frequently wanders into the forecast, but his treat return was a first. He's like, that's not going to cut it, man.
1: But does he just hang out in the office?
0: I'm sure he's just hanging out there.
5: I don't know. How do I get this kind of
0: stuff? Right, exactly.
1: Yeah.
0: Luna, bring Luna here. We've seen her over the years.
1: Well, you know, you can't have any nippers.
0: No.
5: She doesn't nip.
1: I would ask your husband about that then, if you.
0: She shows her teeth, but she has yet to nip anybody.
5: Which I do that too. You know, you don't actually fight.
1: I do that too. And they still let
5: me in.
1: We've got
5: to keep people in their place, you know. All right, 60s this morning in Chicago, Joliet and Waukegan. It is warmest in Chicago where it's 61 degrees. We're actually usually in the 50s for overnight lows. So it's milder than normal in the morning. It's just chilly through the afternoon. You've got cloud cover and northeast winds all keeping temperatures lower by the afternoon hours. These are coming in up to 8-9 miles per hour right now. They will be up to 15 and they'll gust to 20 today. So similar to the last couple of days. With that comes a lot of cloud cover. So we're mostly cloudy to overcast for the entire day. Satellite kind of hard to tell what's exactly going on. So if we look at our current conditions across the area, it does show everybody's reporting a mostly cloudy sky. Winds off the lake might trigger a sprinkle or two. Most of you won't see anything at all, just cloud cover, but you might see one or two of those in a few spots. Today's mostly cloudy, decreasing clouds tonight and through tomorrow morning. We should see sun by tomorrow afternoon. But even waking up tomorrow, it looks more partly cloudy and then mostly sunny into your daytime hours. Clouds are back Thursday evening, overnight and Friday. Does look like we see a fair amount of cloud cover again. 65 today, which is a little cooler than normal by about 8 degrees. We're usually at 73. Tonight is 56 degrees, and tomorrow and Friday, upper 60s expected. That's forecast. Brad?
6: Thanks, Morgan. Inbound on the Ryan, the stalled vehicle at 87th Street has been cleared. We are seeing some residual delays here on inbound 57, as well as the Ford as you approach the Dan Ryan merge, but hopefully that should dissipate a little bit here. Southbound Tri-State 2, right lanes are closed, I-190 to Irving Park Road. That's until 6 o'clock. Thankfully, minimal delays there. Here's a look at your travel times for right now.
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0: Taking a look at the other top stories this morning, a coroner determined that Hayden Panettiere died from an accidental drug overdose. The 36-year-old actress was found unresponsive in an apartment in South Carolina last month. The coroner says there were several drugs in her system, including fentanyl and an anti-anxiety medication. Panettiere wrote about her struggles with opioid and alcohol addiction in her memoir, which she said were complicated by postpartum depression. She was released from a drug rehab center several weeks before her death.
1: The Texas Rangers have launched a criminal investigation to Camp Mystic. They filed search warrants for the camp's electronic communications. And the affidavit, the Rangers say the camp disregarded a risk of death to the campers. They believe they have probable cause showing camp leaders committed criminal offenses, including manslaughter and criminally negligent homicide. Dozens of young campers died during a massive flash flood last year. The camp has not responded to the new investigation.
0: New York-based Gia's Foods is recalling its Better Goods brand authentic Italian lemon Alfredo fettuccine.
1: We've never gotten through this quite right. It's a long title.
0: It's just a long title, and it's authentic is the takeaway there. Yes. There are concerns about possible listeria contamination. Products were sold at Walmart stores across the country. Customers who bought it urged to check the lot numbers, return it for a refund. Company stopped distributing the pasta meals while an investigation is underway. So far, no illnesses have been reported. Marcus, good morning.
23: Hi, good morning. Showed some of these yesterday. Caleb Williams and his hamstring injury has been the talk of sports media over the last few days. We've got more memes that have been going around. There are so many, yes. And it doesn't seem to be letting up, you know, no. 3 days after. They're basically using Caleb's exit on the cart to make some jokes. So here's some examples. Thought this was one of the better ones. This is me after sleeping on the uncomfortable couch in the hospital after my wife gives birth. You know, the hardship of that. Just got to give the thumbs up else, you know, pretty good. Yeah. Even the dictionary getting in. Just spelled conscientious correctly on the first try, you know? Got that right. My dog, after I spent $500 at the vet for what turns out to be something of absolutely no concern.
5: Oh, my gosh. I'll never forget checking my dog's thyroid.
23: Yeah.
5: You've thyroid. $300.
23: Wow. Yeah. Thyroid check on the dog. Here's one. Dads, when their wife gets home, they had to watch the kids solo for 1 hour. Man, I need to spend some time with doing the Lord's work here.
24: Whose children are these?
23: Me when I eat a vegetable on vacation. Oh, yeah. Look at me. I did it. I got some broccoli in with dinner night. And then people people using AI for things too.
5: Oh, no.
23: Here's Caleb's hamstring getting fixed in the locker room. If you remember the movie Karate Kid, you know, when he gets his leg healed, and oh, there's the Pope doing the healing of the old hamstring in the locker room. And then one more here. This is going to be Caleb on Monday night, you know, coming in. You got the crutches, going to throw the crutches down.
5: Is that so?
23: Don't worry, Tyson. I got your back. Here I come, baby.
5: Oh, man.
23: Coming in. Gonna hit the ring.
5: I hope I really hope so.
23: This is gonna be the best ending. You know, I think you just, if you're Caleb, you gotta lean into this at this point.
5: Right.
23: It's like,
5: yes.
23: It's like the new crying Jordan meme, kind of like, it's unfortunate, but it's like, you know,
5: trademark it somehow. It makes him.
23: He should come into the next game on a cart, you know, that he starts. Just come in on the cart and get off the cart. That's what he should do. You're welcome for that. All right, moving on here. We've got an update on a roller coaster situation out in California. Three more lawsuits have been filed this week claiming riders suffered catastrophic brain injuries on Six Flags Magic Mountain X2 roller coaster. Again, this is out in Valencia, California. Beverly Hills law firm says more than 100 additional riders have come forward with similar claims on this one. This is according to a report from our sister station, KTLA. These new lawsuits come weeks after Six Flags settled with a family of a rider who died following a 2022 ride on this coaster. X2 has been closed since July. Six Flags has not commented on the litigation or what the future of this ride could be, but stay tuned for that. And finally, September 21st is the day we celebrate Earth, Wind, and Fire's classic song, but are we doing that on the wrong day? One news anchor is making that argument. Take a listen.
2: Do you remember when it was September?
3: Come on, my dance.
4: Well, shouldn't you have done this yesterday?
3: What do you mean? No. Okay, all right. I have my own September theory.
4: What is it?
3: He says, do you remember the 21st night of September? So I think we should play it on the 22nd we can say we remember last night, the 21st night of September.
4: It's a good point.
3: Why do we do it? Everyone's playing in the morning. No. You have to remember the 21st night. How can you remember the 21st night if the night hasn't happened? It needs to happen on the 22nd.
4: You're right. Every TV station in America, every morning show in America yesterday played that.
3: Including us. Exactly. It was all over social media.
4: Did we play it?
3: But I didn't make a big deal about it because I'm like, this is not the right time. You don't play it at 6 a.m. in the morning and say, do you remember the 21st night? He didn't say the 21st morning.
4: You're right. He's asking, do you remember what happened last night? And in my case, I rarely do remember.
23: That's Alex Holley.
5: Look at
23: Good Day.
5: Oh,
23: it's one of the best shows in the country. Good Day Philadelphia. That video has 10 million views on Instagram.
5: And she's right.
23: Never thought of it. Yeah. And then she makes the other point, then in there's the December line.
5: December.
23: We should play it actually in December, maybe, because what is the line about December again?
5: December.
23: I can't remember. It's something
5: December,
23: about
5: But don't you always listen to it as like back in the day? Like, do you remember back in the day, the 21st night of September?
23: Yeah. Like other ones.
5: Yeah, like,
6: maybe. I always think of it as like...
5: Either way, she was fun. So
6: either way, I'm all in.
23: Because if it was the next day, you'd be like, do you remember last night?
5: Well,
23: you wouldn't be like, hey, do you remember the 21st night?
5: You would be throwing it back to like last year, 10 years ago.
23: Right.
5: Yeah.
23: So maybe she's wrong, actually. Boom. Terrible idea.
4: Nevertheless. Views.
23: Right. Rescind it.
4: Rescind the views.
5: And watch ours. I'm just kidding. We've got temps in the 60s here today, tomorrow, Friday, and Saturday. Middle 60s today under a cloudy sky with a few sprinkles. We'll be near 70 by Sunday with showers possible Saturday night into Sunday. Hey, Brett.
24: Hey, good morning. Inbound Stevenson crash at Cicero is on the right shoulder. Spotty delays there. The President's Cup golf tournament is underway, so Medina Road is closed, Lake to Irving Park as that continues. We are seeing some delays outbound on the Kennedy as you approach O'Hare, as well as on the inbound Ford as you approach the Dan Ryan merge. I've updated travel times after 6.
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1: And coming up after 6 o'clock, Dolly Parton's estate faces a crisis after her nephew is fired and accused of threats.
25: Aldi, they are pushing ahead with a big expansion. 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
26: My Aldi always looks like a tornado just here. 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
16: So we're fake dating. Ah, sorry.
11: On Amazon Prime now, a student and a professor strike up a fake relationship to help each other out of a jam. The romantic comedy, The Love Hypothesis. One of the summer's most talked about horror hits arrives on HBO Max. See Backrooms on Friday. The documentary series Chilean Mine Rescue Race Against Time follows the real-life international effort to rescue 33 miners that were trapped a half mile below ground. It's on Hulu and Disney Plus on Friday.
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11: 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Marcus Leshock, WGN News.
19: Hey, we've got temps in the mid-60s here today. Mostly cloudy sky with a sprinkle or two possible, but most of you should be dry here today. Tomorrow, 68, decreasing clouds. Overnight tonight, we should see some more sunshine, especially by Thursday afternoon, though clouds look to fill back in by Thursday evening and Friday. 67 Friday, 69 Saturday. A little rain Saturday night into Sunday possible with a high around 70 by Sunday. Looks warm Monday, Tuesday with mid-70s by Tuesday, but rain on Tuesday night.
20: Thanks, Morgan. Here's what's coming up at 6 o'clock. Debates over police misconduct settlements and renters' protection take center stage in Chicago City Council today. Plus, gold medalist Simone Biles describes the moment masked men stole her car from outside her Chicago area home. And the Cubs' playoff hopes are on hold for another day after an extra innings at Wrigley Field. That's all next at 6 o'clock with Robin and Larry.
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27: Flock surveillance facing Senate scrutiny. I'm Blake Berman, host of The Hill on News Nation. Bipartisan senators calling for new federal guidance to prevent the misuse of flock license plate readers. Republican Senator Katie Britt and Democratic Senator Raphael Warnock taking their concerns to the Attorney General Todd Blanche, writing in a letter to the DOJ they are, quote, deeply concerned about dozens of reports of police officers using the technology to stalk current or former romantic partners. For its part, Flock says it will require new checks to prevent potential misuse. A broader debate about safety and privacy is happening in states all across the country. Critics argue Flock cameras track passing cars even when drivers are not suspected of a crime. Law enforcement says they help solve crimes. A recent Reuters poll finds 47% of Americans oppose Flock cameras in their community. 38% support them. I'm Blake Berman, and this is the News Nation Political Minute.
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1: It's 60 degrees at 6 o'clock. Good morning. I'm Steve Gritanich. We have cloudy skies on our way today to a high of 65, maybe some sprinkles later. A suburban school district says it may have to close more schools to deal with falling enrollment and a budget deficit.
36: Sox lower their magic number. The Cubs do not.
1: In business, U.S. stock futures are flat and trending lower this morning. Global stocks are mostly in the red.
37: 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On Metro's North Central line, an inbound train due into Chicago at 6:55. It's going to be at least 15 minutes behind schedule. They had some earlier freight train interference up in Grays Lake. If you're headed outbound on the Kennedy, 26 minutes from the Burns Circle out to O'Hare. Inbound travel on the Eisenhower slows from Mannheim to First Stevenson, 34 minutes from the Veterans Toll to DuSable Lakeshore Drive. And the emergency repairs have wrapped up both directions along I-80 between Chicago and Richards. Amanda Cernecki, WG on Traffic Central.
1: The Evanston-Skokie 65 School District is considering closing two more schools as it deals with a budget deficit.
0: At a meeting last night, officials told residents the district needs to make about $20 million in budget cuts. Here's Interim Superintendent Eric Witherspoon.
2: The problem we have is a structural deficit. We have structures in place that we can't afford.
0: He says there's been an enrollment decline and a shrinking budget. District 65 already has closed two schools. Administrators say they want to get ideas from community members before presenting a formal proposal next month. They'll hold two more listening meetings today and tomorrow. Police in Highland Park are keeping a close watch on parks and synagogues after anti-Semitic vandalism at a public playground. WGN's James Sears has details.
3: A community member discovered a swastika was painted on a slide at Devonshire Park yesterday afternoon. The park district has removed it. It comes as the Jewish community observes religious holidays. Mayor Nancy Rotering says the city condemns this incident in the strongest terms. In a statement says, it's deeply painful that during a time centered on reflection, unity, and renewal, an act of hate has found its way into our community. Highland Park Police and the Park District are investigating.
0: A candidate for Chicago mayor is suing three other candidates, claiming they are seeking re-election to their current job and would be breaking state law by seeking another elected office whose duties conflict. Attorney and candidate William Quinlan says Secretary of State Alexi Janulius, Cook County Treasurer Maria Pappas, and Congressman Mike Quigley all want to run for mayor, but none of them are willing to give up their current job to do it. All three are up for re-election to their current jobs in the November midterm ballot. Before a 2024 change in state law, mayoral candidates could not begin filing nominating petitions until after the previous year's November general election, but are now required to file their nominating petitions by October 26th, 8 days before the November 3rd election. Congressman Quigley calls this a frivolous lawsuit without merit. The Chicago City Council has several big issues on its agenda today, including police misconduct settlements. WGN's Courtney Spinelli is at City Hall.
4: The city is considering another $14 million in payouts in the case of ex-Chicago Police Department detective Reynaldo Guevara. Lawsuits targeting Guevara have already cost the city and county at least $200 million related to allegations of his police misconduct. Also at the meeting, Alders will be asked to approve a $6 million settlement to the family of Michael A. Jordan, who was struck and killed by a driver being pursued by CPD in 2019.
0: The city council recently refused to settle a similar case involving the pursuit policy, and it is now set to go to trial. Chicago's Planning Commission has approved several new projects. There's a new shopping center in the Gage Park neighborhood. The commission also gave the green light to a new tower for Northwestern Hospital with more than 200 patient beds. Also approved a plan to develop a stretch of Cicero and Portage Park and Belmont Cragen and a mixed-use development on Morgan Street in the Westtown neighborhood. WGN Sports Time, 6:04.
36: It was a good start for the White Sox, and it carried them to a 14-11 win over the Royals last night. They scored 9 of their runs in the first 4 innings of the game. Chase Meidroth had himself a 2-homer game and drove in a career-high 5 runs. Randall Grichuk finished a triple shy of the cycle. The White Sox magic number to clinch a playoff spot dropped to 3. They stay a game back of the Guardians in the Central. Brian Hudson will open for Eric Fetty later on today. Ugly night at Wrigley Field for the Cubs in an 8-2 loss in 12 innings to the Marlins. The Cubs could not come through with a big hit when needed. They had chances to win in the 10th and the 11th, but Craig Counsell had to watch as they stranded many, many chances.
5: We just didn't get a hit. I mean, we were 1 for 15 before the last innings, essentially. So you're not going to win many games with that. That means you left, you know, obviously in the 10th and 11th, we had opportunities. We need a hit, and we didn't get a hit.
36: And it was actually 1 for 18. The Cubs' matching number stays at 1 as Arizona beat Colorado 7-2. Cubs will not be placing Alex Bregman on IL. He will stay active and play again soon, according to the team. Tampa clinches the AL East with a 6-1 win over the New York Yankees. Bears back at Halas Hall today as they get ready for the Eagles on Monday Night Football. Reported yesterday that Tyson Bagent entered concussion protocol. He likely was injured on the final play of the game against the Vikings when he was sacked. Case Keenum would start if Caleb Williams and Bagent can't go in the game. Blackhawks return to the ice today for another practice session. They will head to St. Louis to face the Blues in an exhibition game tomorrow. You'll hear it starting at 7 here on WGN. And the Sky beat Toronto 97-85 in the home finale. I'm Andy Mazur, WGN Sports.
6: Good morning. Temps are in the 50s and 60s, and we are once again in the below normal territory today. Highs are a touch higher. We should hit the middle 60s this afternoon. A lot of cloud cover still sticking around and can't rule out just a couple of sprinkles. Most of you are dry here today, mainly cloudy with a high around 65. Northeast winds 10 to 15, gusts to 20. Keep that high swim risk in place. Not that it's nice enough to swim anyways. You're in the mid-50s tonight, decreasing clouds and a little more sun here and there tomorrow with highs back into the upper 60s. From the WGN Weather Center, I'm Morgan Kalkmeyer.
0: Cloudy skies right now across the Chicago area. 60 at O'Hare officially, 60 at the lakefront. It's 59 at Bartlett. It's 56 at DeKalb, 58 in Kankakee. And now your money on WGN. The opening bell rings this morning after stocks closed mixed yesterday as investors monitor developments between the U.S. and Iran. The Nasdaq hit a fresh record led by gains in SanDisk and other chip makers. Global benchmark Brent crude futures slipped below $100 a barrel after President Trump said U.S. officials had a very good meeting with Iran's delegation on the sidelines of the U.N. General Assembly. During a speech yesterday to the Assembly, the President said annihilation of Iran was also on the table. Closing bell yesterday, the Dow fell 185 points. The S&P lost a fraction. The Nasdaq gained 122 points this morning. Futures are flat heading to the opening bell. We are actually seeing some of them trend lower here before that 8:30 bell. In Europe, stocks have been mostly lower overnight. In Asia, stocks finished mixed in the overnight hours and early this morning. Chicago News on demand 24/7, online, on the app, and on your smart speaker. I'm Steve Krasanich, WGN Radio News.
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18: This is Mayor Brandon Johnson, and I'm proud to announce that I gave Bob Surratt all of the keys to the city of Chicago. There's just one caveat. I changed all of the locks.
19: Oh, how I hate to get up in the morning. Oh, how I'd like to remain down.
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1: How are you today?
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21: Hi, I'm Bob Collins. I'm delighted to be here. I do have one question before we start. Where's the coffee? I can't find any coffee.
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22: 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I'm broadcasting. Look out.

0: The time is 6:13. It's Wednesday, September the 23rd. Saw a bumper sticker on the way in this morning. It said, please be patient. Let that be our mantra for the day. Please be patient. Okay? Try that. See if it works. I'm reading about breakfast cereal this morning. There's a new book called Sugar Coated, and it's about the history of the cereals we eat in the morning. The history of breakfast cereal began with a fight over sugar. In the late 1890s, John Harvey Kellogg, the director of a Seventh-day Adventist sanitarium in Battle Creek, Michigan, wanted a vegetarian breakfast alternative to the bacon and eggs his clients were accustomed to. Cornflakes made from rolling and dyeing the unsweetened grain were the result of his experiments. John's brother William saw the sales potential of a grain-based breakfast that only required adding milk, though he thought the bland-tasting result needed sweetening. Boy, they kind of went crazy with the sweetening, didn't they? Adding sugar was against John's dietary principles, but William bought the recipe from his brother. He added cane sugar to the mix and created a company to make and market cornflakes. In 1906, that happened, and soon Battle Creek was known as Cereal City, with more than 100 small producers of various companies that produce the bulk of breakfast cereals. Kellogg, General Mills, Post, Quaker Oats. By 2025, Kellogg and General Mills had gained control of 80% of the global market. You know, I'm trying to think of the last time I had cereal. I don't have it anymore. We don't really have it in the house anymore because my wife kind of banned it. Although I think if it's dessert you're trying to cut down, aren't you better off having cereal than, you know, ice cream or something like that? Think of it as a dessert, and maybe then it's okay.
1: I have a serious problem with Honey Nut Cheerios.
0: You addicted?
1: I might need help for it. I've been eating them just by the handfuls dry.
0: Yeah, there's a few that I won't buy because I know that will happen to me as well.
1: Frosted Flakes for me. Oh, yeah, Frosted Flakes.
0: Yeah, and then this book also points out all the tricks that the cereal companies use. They put the sugary cereals on lower shelves in the stores, the better for children to see the cheery packaging and cartoon mascots. Yeah. Why does that attract me, too?
1: They're great.
0: Yeah.
1: Great.
0: Anyway, yeah, I want to read more about this, and I'll pass along the information to you.
1: If you see me eating Honey Nut Cheerios, smack them out of my hands, please.
0: Yeah. Anyway, the book is called Sugar Coated. It looks like an interesting read. 6:17, and we have more tickets to see Alton Brown at the Genesee Theater. He is the creator and host of the Food Network's Good Eats, and he's going to be in Waukegan on October 17th for an evening. What do they call this here? An evening of scaled-down mayhem. And if you can go and you want tickets, be the first caller and you get them right now at 312-981-7200. Caller one is the winner here, 312-981-7200. Well, we've got more of the same weather-wise. Let's get to that, and then Amanda's traffic, and check on your money. First, the forecast, Steve.
1: Thanks, Bob. Good morning, everybody. The only thing different from yesterday is the chance of rain has lessened quite a bit. We might see some sprinkles today, but it's pretty dry out there this morning, unlike yesterday where we had some showers in the area. Radar is all clear right now. We do have cloudy conditions, though, and temperatures that are in the 50s and 60s, lower 60s in places. as we get ready to do the first day of autumn here, which began last night. Mainly cloudy is the forecast. Looks like 65 is going to be the high. We still have these winds coming in off the lake at 20, gusting at 20 miles per hour. And that's keeping that swim risk high today along the beaches of Lake Michigan in Indiana, Wisconsin, and here in Illinois. Tonight, decreasing clouds tonight. We'll see a low 56, partly cloudy tomorrow. It looks like we're going to be up to 68 for a high. It's 56 at DeKalb this morning. It's 58 at Kankakee, 57 at Lansing. It's 60 in Chicago.
2: And right now, 50 minutes outbound on the Stevenson from DuSable Lakeshore Drive down to 355. You are dealing with serious delays from the tri-state down to Route 83. Cruiser en route to a reported rollover crash, hearing that this accident may be involving multiple vehicles. So the outbound side of I-55 is filling in fast. Inbound Stevenson, earlier crash at Cicero has cleared up. 40 minutes from 355 back up to DuSable Lakeshore Drive. The Kennedy, 27 minutes both directions, O'Hare into downtown. Eisenhower, 42 minutes in from Route 390, moving south to the Dan Ryan. 22 minutes from 95th Street into downtown, and it is our first morning rush of the week where we are not dealing with a parking lot along I-80 either direction. Those emergency roadwork repairs that began late Sunday afternoon, well, they wrapped up yesterday afternoon. So right now, everything is moving along just fine, both directions of I-80, especially between Chicago and Richards. From the Republic Bank of Chicago Traffic Desk, I'm Amanda Strnecki.
1: On the WGN Associated Bank Market Desk, stock futures are flat and trending lower this morning ahead of the opening bell at 8:30, comes after the stock market was mostly lower yesterday. Stocks in Europe are mostly in the red. Stocks in Asia closed mixed overnight. And that's business.
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4: 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Courtney Spinelli is at City Hall, where it's going to be a busy morning later. Courtney?
5: Morning. Yeah, a lot of things on the agenda for today, and a lot of things that both will get a vote and will likely not get a vote today, but things that Chicagoans have certainly been talking about. One of those is the face-off over competing proposals that would change Chicago's rules that govern landlords and tenants. It could happen as early as today, but we're being told it's likely negotiations will continue at a later date and that will be deferred today. Just to quickly break that down, city officials are trying to rewrite Chicago's 40-year-old landlord-tenant law because they feel rent is too high. So there's these two rival proposals that did make it out of committee. One is backed by Mayor Brandon Johnson and his allies, and another backed by opposing alders like Alderman Gil Villegas. They would kind of do a few different things. Johnson's plan would aim to get rid of fees like move-in and move-out fees and would require landlords to pay monthly for a rental registry. And then the competing proposal, known as the FAIR Ordinance, would not eliminate the move-in fees, wouldn't charge landlords registration fees, and would use existing city staff to create a rental services office. So we're hearing a lot about these two proposals. There have been amendments made to the one that Johnson put forth that now seems to have it inching a bit closer to the one of his opposing city council members. So certainly we will be hearing more on that. One of the big ones we will hear today, the city is considering another $14 million in payouts in the case of ex-Chicago Police Department Detective Reynaldo Guevara. That's the officer, former detective, that's been accused of a lot of police misconduct. And it's already cost the city at least $200 million and the county related to all of the lawsuits that he has been named in. So that's a very, very high-profile topic that we've been hearing a lot about. Again, expected to sort of take center stage today. And then the one that we know a lot of people, the final one we've been sort of hearing about, is that longstanding controversial parking meter deal. That's not expected to get a vote today, so that will be continued to a later date. That kind of just scratches the surface. There's a lot that will go on. So for folks that have been following all of this, this all starts at 10 this morning when city council is expected to reconvene in chambers.
4: We'll see what happens later. Courtney Spinelli, thank you for the update. Have a good one.
5: Thank you. You too.
4: 626, and our first caller of the day is A.Y. in Rogers Park. Good morning, A.Y. You win the tickets to see Alton Brown at the Genesee Theater October 17th.
6: Hey, good morning, Bob. That's awesome.
4: Yeah, it's The Mad Scientist Turned Chef. 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
6: This morning I did not have time to eat my cereal, so I just had a banana.
4: Well, that's healthy. We were talking about this earlier. Apparently the cereal sales are in a financial free fall. And that's been going on for years because people are now more conscious of health. And even though the front of the box doesn't promote sugar, it promotes all the vitamins. People are getting wise to that, aren't they?

0: That was earlier in the game to tie it.
1: So that's right. That was the sixth inning. Yeah.
0: Yeah, it was a crazy game. It was ugly, and Edward Cabrera had a really rough night.
1: Let's see. So in L.A. now, the Padres lost, right?
0: Correct. They lost 7-0. The Phillies won their game. So that means, again, there's a three-way tie for that top wild card spot. And everyone should remember that the Cubs own the tiebreaker on both the Phillies and the Padres. So technically, the Cubs are the number one wild card team right now.
1: At least the Sox held on. That was getting a little nerve-wracking for a while.
0: Yeah, Luis Castillo had a rough one there in the ninth, but they held on.
1: It's news time. Let's get to Steve's report after this.
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21: . 60 degrees at 6:31. Good morning, I'm Steve Gratanich. With cloudy skies on our way today to a high of maybe 65. 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China's leader is in the U.S. for a three-day summit with President Trump.
0: White Sox slug their way to a win. The Cubs strand a village on base.
21: In business, global stocks are mostly in the red this morning. U.S. stock futures are flat and trending lower.
22: And right now we are monitoring some police activity. We have our helicopter above the scene. Right now, traffic on Pulaski, just north of I-55. You're dealing with a lot of police vehicles. Traffic is still able to get through. They are not fully shutting down Pulaski. But again, a lot of CPD vehicles on the scene on Pulaski, just north of the Stevenson for right now. Stevenson entrance and exit ramps at Pulaski are open for the moment. But if we do get any other information or if things change, I will certainly pass that along to you. The inbound Stevenson from 355 to DuSable Lakeshore Drive, it's 45 minutes. An hour 15 outbound. It's a crawl from LaGrange down to Route 83. A multi-vehicle crash also involving a rolled over vehicle blocking multiple lanes of travel. So right now outbound I-55, essentially get off before LaGrange Road or you're going to be stuck in that delay. Again, the crash at Route 83. Kennedy nearing 35 minutes in both directions. O'Hare into downtown Eisenhower, 43 in from Route 390. Amanda Cernecki, WGN Traffic Central.
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0: The Chinese President Xi Jinping today for a three-day summit, but there is pushback from Congress, even from within the Republican Party. Mississippi Republican Senator Roger Wicker says Trump needs to remember that China is not a U.S. ally.
1: Our commander-in-chief should keep in mind that his guest is a brutal, unelected, and oppressive dictator who seeks to dominate his neighbors and whose massive military arsenal is aimed directly at the United States of America.
0: Wicker hopes that Trump will use this trip to advocate for the return of all Americans currently imprisoned in China. Illinois U.S. Senator Tammy Duckworth, a Democrat, says President Trump's approach to China is hurting Illinois farmers and manufacturers. She says commitments made at the leaders' meeting back in May have been slow to materialize, and that along with Trump's tariffs are hurting Illinois. President Trump says he has a big decision to make about Iran. Addressing the UN General Assembly yesterday, Trump says there'll either be a deal with Iran or he will annihilate the Islamic Republic. Trump says a deal with Iran will likely come after the U.S. midterm elections. Diesel fuel prices are soaring locally and across the country. Ongoing wars overseas are to blame, and a local refinery has also been dealing with a shutdown. That's the ExxonMobil refinery in Joliet. It's now in the process of restarting, but that could take a few more days. Petroleum analyst at GasBuddy.com, Patrick DeHaan, says expect diesel prices to rise again in the coming days.
2: That refinery going down has a drastic temporary impact on fuel prices throughout the Great Lakes, throughout the state of Illinois. And, you know, that is why we're seeing diesel prices in the last week and a half really accelerate.
0: And more strikes on Russian oil refineries by Ukraine also have been hurting prices at the pump. Diesel is approaching $7 a gallon in Illinois. Federal Emergency Management Agency will be in Gary today to help people impacted by last month's storms. WGN's Winnie Dorch is outside a one-stop shop at the United Steelworkers Local 1014.
3: Democrats on the Hill believe the president hasn't done enough to keep...
0: We'll get back to Winnie momentarily. The one-stop shop will be open Monday through Friday, 9 a.m. to 6 p.m. through October the 2nd. Governor Pritzker has signed an executive order creating the Illinois Artificial Intelligence Cabinet. Panel will advise the state on how to prepare for AI incidents. It'll also assess potential state regulations and develop recommendations to protect resident safety, public assets, and infrastructure. Members will be named in the coming weeks. New details about how Chicago is boosting emergency response times. WGN's Lauren Lapka has that.
4: The city formally began Tuesday the go-live process for the new state-of-the-art computer-aided dispatch, mobile, and analytics software for the 911 center. The new technology will streamline police, fire, and emergency medical dispatch operations by offering a platform that gives all departments access to the same information in real time. It will improve emergency response times by as much as 33 seconds. Dispatchers and call takers have taken part in more than 4,600 classroom hours ahead of the go-live process.
0: The new technology will eventually replace a nearly 30-year-old system. WGN Sports Time, 6:36.
5: Sports is being sponsored by Northwestern Football, a step closer to the playoffs for the White Sox after their 14-11 win over the Royals last night. Chase Meidroth had a big night, two home runs and a career-high five RBI. Randall Grichuk homered as well, missing a cycle by just a triple. Munetaka Burakami with a home run as well in the victory. The White Sox magic number to clinch a playoff spot drops to 3. They stay a game back of the Guardians in the Central. Brian Hudson will open for Eric Fetty today. Not the same fate for the Cubs, who lost to the Marlins 8-2 in 12 innings. There wasn't a clutch hit to be had for the Northsiders. 1-for-18 with runners in scoring position. Craig Counsell's team had a great chance in the 10th. Matt Shaw, though, could not get down a bunt to move runners along.
6: You probably had a better view of it than I did necessarily. I think it was probably a little up, yeah. And I mean, that's the pitch that gets bunted in the air. But yeah, look, if you're asked to bunt, you know, we got to get bunts down for sure.
5: Pete Crow Armstrong did steal his 39th base. He's one steal away from becoming the first 40-40 player in Cubs history. Cubs magic number stays at 1 after Arizona beat Colorado 7-2. Phillies won their game last night, but the Padres were shut down by the Dodgers. Now a three-way tie for the top wildcard spot, but the Cubs hold the tiebreaker on both teams. Tampa clinched the AL East with a 6-1 win over the Yankees. We'll find out more about the status of Tyson Bagent today. He entered concussion protocol and may not be available. The Bears will work out today at Halas Hall, and the Sky beat Toronto 97-85 in the home finale. Don't miss a once-in-a-century moment. Go to newryanfield.com to get your tickets for the grand opening today. I'm Andy Mazur, WGN Sports.
0: And now the forecast from the Four Seasons Heating, Air Conditioning, Plumbing, Sewer, and Electric Weather Center. It's going to be mainly cloudy today with sprinkles possible, high near 65. Decreasing clouds tonight, a low down to 56, and then partly cloudy tomorrow, high near 68. Cloudy right now in Chicago, we're at 60 degrees. And now your money on WGN. Global shares are mixed this morning after Wall Street held near a record. Yesterday, the NASDAQ had a new record high. U.S. futures are mostly flat this morning. A new survey of rural American voters says that most of them believe that the economy is worse off now than when President Trump returned to office. That's according to a new survey that points to economic frustration among a key voting group that has largely backed Trump and other Republicans in recent elections. The survey finds that the cost of groceries, gas, and health care rank as top pain points for those voters. But the survey by the Associated Press shows that they are unlikely to change their votes from Republicans to Democrats. Chicago News on demand 24/7, online, on the app, and on your smart speaker. 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
15: Yeah, thank you. And it's pawpaw picking time in northern Illinois.
16: That is correct.
15: Especially in the town of Pawpaw, which is about 75 miles west of downtown Chicago. And this weekend is the third annual Pawpaw Festival.
16: Yes, this Saturday. The fun run, we step off at 8 o'clock, so be here a little bit before then. Then when that's over, our festival begins, and we're going to have food trucks lined up. We will have speakers and workshops about the Pawpaw. It's fun because there's going to be lots of different stops. Elvis will be there, Hula Hoops, and Bubbles.
15: You said Elvis is going to be there?
16: He is, and you can take a picture with him.
15: And not only Elvis.
16: We have a gentleman by the name of Austin Butler that is kind of a local expert in pawpaw trees.
15: Her name is Janice Dunklaw.
16: And I'm the director of the Pawpaw Boys and Girls Club before and after school program.
15: And all about the pawpaw fruit and the fun run and the festival after, I thank the all-new
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15: Corn and soybeans drive pawpaw. But right now, it's all about the native fruit that the town's named after.
16: It's a little bit smaller than a pear, but when you cut it open, it has beautiful orangey-yellow color. And the taste is between a mango and banana.
15: And they grow wild on trees all around Illinois.
16: Yes, absolutely. You can make bread with it, smoothies, cheesecake, Pawpaw ice cream.
15: And Saturday, the little town of Pawpaw is likely to more than double in size with the festival, which is a fundraiser for the community.
16: It goes to our before and after school program here in town.
15: Oh, good. Anything else about the history of the Pawpaw?
16: There's also a song from way back that some people might have learned as children.
15: Care to sing it for us?
16: I can try. Picking up pawpaws, putting them in the basket. Picking up pawpaws, putting them in the basket. But I don't remember the rest of it.
15: You're a good sport, Janice. The Pawpaw Festival is Saturday. Free parking. Everything you need to know is at pawpawfestival.org. On the food calendar, National Pawpaw Day was last Thursday. Today is National Snack Stick Day. I'm Steve Alexander. That's the Business of Food on 720 WGN.
14: Heard about this restaurant in a Ukrainian village, Kasama. It's on 1001 North Winchester. Tribune reporter Christopher Borelli writes about this young woman from San Diego. She went to school at Northwestern for a while, Sophie Frary. And she lives across the street from the restaurant, and she started documenting the lines at the Filipino restaurant, Kasama. She noticed the lines and asked a neighbor what was going on, because every day for hours, she looked at this line that ran down Augusta Boulevard, curled around the next block. So since this was going on every day, she decided she would report on this to her friends back in San Diego and also where she grew up in the UK. And she started a TikTok account dedicated to documenting the daily line outside Kasama. Immediately, her videos were being watched by hundreds of thousands. Currently, she gets between 600 and 700,000 views for every video. I don't understand this, because it's just a video of people in line. And every once in a while you hear about some crazy TikTok account that has just blown up and gone viral. Why? How does this happen?
0: Yeah, I don't know. But as somebody who's gone over there to stand in line, I left because it was so long. It would be nice to have a webcam to see the line so we could see, you know, before we go over there.
14: Well, you know, just check out, let's see, at Kasama, how we feeling? That's her TikTok account, at Kasama, how we feeling? And the funny thing is, she noticed that on Mondays and Tuesdays when the place is closed, there's still a line. People don't realize it's not open. 6:46. Let's find out what's going on with legal briefs in the news. We'll get to that after weather and traffic. And it sure feels like fall out there again, Steve.
0: Yeah, officially started at 7:05 yesterday evening. This is going to be the first full day of autumn, and temperatures are below normal for this time of year. We're likely going to be only at 65 today. The average high this time of year is 73. And cloudy skies are going to win out as we go through the day today. Can't rule out some sprinkles. Decreasing clouds overnight tonight, a low 56, and then partly cloudy tomorrow with a high near 68. We're at 60 right now at O'Hare, 57 at Kenosha. It's 60 in Joliet.
17: And right now an hour 25 outbound on the Stevenson from DuSable Lakeshore Drive down to 355. We have a multi-vehicle crash at Route 83. One of those vehicles rolled over. It appears that just a shoulder is squeezing by. So we are seeing solid traffic right now before LaGrange Road to the accident scene at Route 83. So again, you'll want to bail out before LaGrange Road, or you're going to be stuck in about that 50-minute backup. The Stevenson from 355 on up to DuSable Lakeshore Drive, that is now 52 minutes. The Kennedy, both directions, O'Hare into downtown, a 40-minute commute. Eisenhower, 53 from Route 390 to the old post office. 48 on the outbound trip. Again, police activity shutting down a right lane southbound on Pulaski, just north of the Stevenson. So traffic still able to get through. Pulaski ramps are open north and southbound from the Stevenson. But again, just do keep in mind southbound Pulaski still a very heavy police presence. And on Metro's Burlington Northern Santa Fe line, inbound and outbound trains running at least half an hour behind schedule this morning due to some freight train interference. From the Republic Bank of Chicago Traffic Desk, I'm Amanda Sternecki.
0: On the WGN Associated Bank Market Desk, stock futures are flat this morning as we head to the opening bell on our local list of movers. GE Healthcare Technologies up nearly 2.25 yesterday, up another 1.25 this morning at $67.06 a share. And Northern Trust Corporation down nearly 3% yesterday, off another 0.5% in after-hours trading, $172.61 a share. And that's business.
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1: 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Let's get to legal briefs now in the news. Chicago trial attorney Karen Conti joining us. Karen, good morning. Let's talk first about that holdout juror in the Lindsey Clancy trial who has been public now. The jurors are free to talk to whoever they want at this point, aren't they?
16: They absolutely are, but they don't have to talk, obviously. And, you know, what we're seeing in this case is really interesting because there's a lot of public outcry against this holdout juror and a lot of accusations flying. And it's really unfortunate because, you know, we weren't sitting on that jury and we didn't see the evidence and hear it firsthand. And to criticize somebody for, you know, sticking with their gut feeling, sticking with their opinion, you know, is unfortunate that he's getting that kind of grief.
2: What happens next in this case?
16: Well, on the 29th, there's going to be a motion heard by the judge, by the defense. And the defense is arguing that she should not be retried. And it's really an argument that I don't think is going to win, but it basically says that because the judge erred in not doing something about this holdout juror, that this was a trial that should never have been mistried, in which case then double jeopardy would apply and she shouldn't be retried. It really is a stretch. I think what the judge did here was correct. He tried to force the jury to a decision. They couldn't do it. They wouldn't do it. There was a holdout jury. And I think we're going to see a second trial again, unfortunately.
2: We'll see. In California, the governor signed a new law that allows people 80 and older to opt out of jury duty due to a medical condition. What's the law in Illinois about jury duty in seniors?
16: Yeah, it depends, you know, on the county. But in Cook County here, we have a senior opt-out program that says that if you're 70 or older, you can decline jury service. And you have to just fill out a form. Obviously, you have to tell the truth. And, you know, if you have a disability related to your age, you can opt out of jury duty. There's other ways to get out to medical conditions. If you're in the military, if you're in a nursing home, if you're caretaking for somebody and your care is necessary. So there's other ways to get out. But something to know that you don't have to opt out. If you are 80 years old and you want to serve on a jury, nobody is going to stop you.
2: And if you opt out for a medical condition, do you need a note from your doctor?
16: You really don't, but it probably helps to do that because nobody in that whole division wants to let you off of jury duty necessarily. Nobody, you know, everybody wants an excuse not to go downtown and take a bus and sit there all day. It's an inconvenience, but it's also something that we have an obligation to do. So I think it's best if you have some sort of medical record.
2: It looks like the family of Charlie Kirk is going to sue the university where he was murdered. What are the responsibilities? In this case, it's Utah Valley University. What are they responsible for?
16: Well, there's an immunity issue here that's going to be problematic for Charlie Kirk's family, and that means that when you sue the government, and the Utah school is a state school, then there is certain immunity, not complete immunity, but it's harder to sue a governmental entity. And they've got to prove more than just negligence. And there's some evidence that the Turning Point people who were organizing the event told the campus police, hey, listen, there's a rooftop access nearby. You know, you guys should cover it. And they didn't. And if that's the case, if those are the true facts, then I think they can break that immunity and sue not only the state, but the school as well.
2: Finally, on the case of the media outlets suing for White House press access, most of the legal experts think that this is a slam dunk that the president is going to lose. How do you feel?
16: I feel the same way, and it's been tried before, and it's lost before. You know, there's a thing called viewpoint discrimination. You can't, I mean, if President Trump wanted to bar everybody from the White House or not give specific interviews to people, he could do that, but he can't pick and choose based on viewpoint. And actually, his own words are probably going to be the best evidence against him in that he says this is fake news. I don't like these news outlets. They don't report correctly, and therefore that's what we call viewpoint discrimination, and it's against our Constitution.
2: Certainly there will be an appeal. On what grounds, though?
16: Yeah, I mean, you know, it doesn't have to be grounds necessarily. I think he's going to argue that he has the right to bar certain people for certain reasons. And, you know, he does have certain rights to bar media. Say there's some security clearance issues or something like that. But to just pick and choose, that is something that has been tried and true, and it's just going to be stricken down.
2: That's what everybody says. We'll see. Karen Conti, thank you. Have a good one.
16: You too.
2: News on the hour next for the Northwestern Medicine Newsroom. First, Steve has today's market outlook.
0: The market outlook is sponsored by Associated Bank. Just a couple of things on the calendar for today. Economic reports, U.S. flash manufacturing PMI, and the U.S. flash services PMI for September are out today. Both of those are expected to be lower than last month. On the earnings calendar, Cintas, Paychex, and General Mills, among the big companies reporting quarterly financial earnings. Just a few things that could move the markets on this Wednesday, September the 23rd.
3: Take part in a day of community, purpose.

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2: Flock surveillance facing Senate scrutiny. I'm Blake Berman, host of The Hill on News Nation. Bipartisan senators calling for new federal guidance to prevent the misuse of flock license plate readers. Republican Senator Katie Britt and Democratic Senator Raphael Warnock taking their concerns to the Attorney General Todd Blanche, writing in a letter to the DOJ they are, quote, deeply concerned about dozens of reports of police officers using the technology to stalk current or former romantic partners. For its part, Flock says it will require new checks to prevent potential misuse. A broader debate about safety and privacy is happening in states all across the country. Critics argue Flock cameras track passing cars even when drivers are not suspected of a crime. Law enforcement says they help solve crimes. A recent Reuters poll finds 47% of Americans oppose Flock cameras in their community. 38% support them. I'm Blake Berman, and this is the News Nation Political Minute.
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5: It's 60 degrees at 7 o'clock. Good morning. I'm Steve Gritanich. We have cloudy skies on our way today to a high of 65, maybe some sprinkles later. 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They make it fun to get stuff done. School closures are likely coming for a suburban district dealing with a budget deficit.
6: Frustrating night for the Cubs. The Sox put up 2 touchdowns in Kansas City.
5: In business, the global stocks are mixed this morning. U.S. stock futures are trending lower.
7: 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You're in good hands with Allstate. Southbound I-55 slowly getting back on track following an earlier multi-vehicle crash. It has cleared up. Right now, we're looking at 55 minutes from DuSable Lakeshore Drive down to 355. Still very heavy starting before LaGrange Road. From 355 back up to DuSable Lakeshore Drive, 48 minutes. Also, southbound Pulaski, we have a right lane closed at 36. That's just north of the Stevenson with ongoing police activity. Both directions of the Edens, 20 minutes, Lake Cook Road to Montrose, Kennedy 45 in from the airport, 42 outbound. Eisenhower travel now 50 in from Route 390, moving south to the Dan Ryan. That remains under half an hour in from 95th. Amanda Cernecki, WG on Traffic Central.
5: The Evanston Skokie District 65 is in financial trouble and may have to close two more schools to fill a budget hole. District leaders met with community members last night. Here's Assistant Superintendent Stacy Beardsley.
8: We are now looking at an approximate enrollment of about 5,900 students in our district this year. That enrollment, it's contributed to by a decreasing birth rate. It can be contributed to by housing stock in Evanston. It can be contributed to by kind of an aging of our population.
5: Financial issues forced the district to close two schools last year. Now say the district needs to close two more. We don't know what two schools might be considered for closure. Officials say the district needs to make about $20 million in reductions. The Chicago Teachers Union has endorsed Mayor Johnson for re-election.

0: The 600-member House of Delegates announced the decision late yesterday, saying Johnson is one of them. The mayor was a social studies teacher in CPS and later a paid organizer for the teachers' union. Union member Kim Walls-Kirk.
1: The CTU is supporting a candidate who will fight with us for fully funded schools, affordable housing for our students, and thriving communities.
0: The CTU represents more than 30,000 teachers and support personnel. Its membership played a big role in Johnson's victory last time around. There are new developments this morning in the investigation into the killing of a man who was pushed from a CTA red line train on the south side. WGN's James Sears is here in the newsroom with details live.
2: Steve, we are told that the Chicago police are now questioning a person of interest in this case. Detectives say back on Labor Day, Kyle Bickham got in an argument with four people aboard a red line train when one of the suspects pulled the emergency lever to open the doors while the train was still moving, and they then pushed him out near the 69th Street station. Bickham fell on the third rail and was hit by an oncoming train. 19-year-old Catler Parchman and a 15-year-old girl are charged with his murder. Now, police said the two other suspects seen on CTA cameras are men. No details on who exactly they now have in custody.
0: Highland Park police have increased patrols near parks and synagogues after a swastika was painted on a slide in a local playground. A community member discovered it at Devonshire Park yesterday afternoon. The park district has removed it. It comes as the Jewish community observes religious holidays. In a statement, the mayor says it's deeply painful that during a time centered on reflection, unity, and renewal, an act of hate has found its way into our community. The Chicago City Council has several big issues on its agenda today, including dueling renters' rights proposals, one backed by Mayor Johnson and his allies, and another backed by opposing aldermen. WGN's Courtney Spinelli is at City Hall.
3: Johnson's plan, known as the Protecting Renters Ordinance, would aim to get rid of fees like move-in and move-out fees and would require landlords to pay monthly for a rental registry. That money would be used to create a Bureau of Rental Housing Services and hire new employees. The competing proposal, known as FAIR, would not eliminate move-in fees, would not charge landlords registration fees, and would use existing city staff to create a rental services office.
0: It's possible that both of those measures will likely be deferred at today's meeting. More negotiations are likely coming for a later date. WGN Sports Time, 7:04.
4: Plenty of runs early and often for the White Sox in their 14-11 win over the Royals last night. Chase Meidroth led the offense with a two-homer night, that is, a career-best 5 runs batted in. Victory lowering the White Sox magic number to 3 to clinch a playoff spot. They did stay in second place. The Guardians won last night. White Sox will turn to Brian Hudson for the opener tonight for Eric Fetty. A night of missed opportunities for the Cubs in their 8-2 loss in 12 innings to the Marlins last night. WGN's Jack Heinrich was there and has more from Wrigley Field.
5: Failing to move the runners over in the 10th inning is something Matt Shaw will try to learn from.
6: I know that I'm going to have a situation again where I'm going to have to put a bunt down. We all know kind of what the stakes are. All we can do is keep preparing for these moments. And obviously experience helps. Experience like this is going to help for the next time when I'm in that situation. And that's kind of all you can walk away with.
5: The Diamondbacks won last night, so the Cubs' magic number to clinch a playoff spot remains at 1. From Wrigley Field, Jack Heinrich, WGN Sports.
4: And Kevin Gausman will get the ball tonight, trying to get the Cubs closer to the playoffs. There was a 3-way tie for that top spot in the National League wildcard race after the Phillies won and the Padres lost. The Cubs do own the tiebreaker on both teams. Tampa clinched the AL East with a 6-1 win over the New York Yankees. Tyson Bagent may not be the starter for the Bears Monday night. He entered concussion protocol yesterday after experiencing symptoms. He may have suffered that concussion when he was sacked on the final play of the game Sunday. If he can't go, it'll be Case Keenum to make his first start since 2023. Blackhawks return to practice today, and then they head to St. Louis to face the Blues in an exhibition game tomorrow. We'll have the broadcast for you starting at 7 here on WGN. And the Sky beat Toronto last night, 97-85 in the home finale. I'm Andy Mazur, WGN Sports.
7: Hey, good morning. 50s and 60s this morning and 60s this afternoon. Not a whole lot of warming. We bumped things up a little bit from yesterday, but really barely. Highs look to make it right around 65 here today. We are still mainly cloudy, overcast at times, and a few sprinkles here and there today. Most of you are dry, but can't just rule out a couple of sprinkles. Northeast winds coming in off the lake, 10 to 15, gusting to 20 miles per hour. We still have those high waves and rip currents, by the way, for all Lake Michigan beaches. Mainly cloudy here today, decreasing clouds overnight with a low around 56. A little bit calmer tomorrow in terms of your wind speeds, a little more sunshine as well, and temperatures reach the upper 60s. From the WGN Weather Center, I'm Morgan Kochmeyer.
0: Cloudy skies in Chicago this morning. We're at 60 degrees. And now your money on WGN. U.S. stock futures are flat this morning and trending lower after Wall Street held near its record and oil prices declined. This came despite a speech from President Trump yesterday at the United Nations, where he suggested that he has a choice to make about either reaching a deal or the complete annihilation of the Islamic Republic. Futures for the S&P, the Dow, and the NASDAQ are all flat to a little bit lower this morning. Oil prices fell yesterday. The NASDAQ yesterday hit a new record high, and oil prices have been below $100 a barrel for the first time in a couple of weeks. Gas prices also have been stabilized over the last several days, except for diesel fuel, which is a little bit higher today. Chicago News on demand 24/7, online on the app and on your smart speaker. I'm Steve Brzanich, WGN Radio News.
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0: It's, what day is it? Wednesday, September the 23rd, 11 minutes after 7 o'clock. So this Bears quarterback situation, Andy, I'm told that if you're in concussion protocol, it's 5 days. You got to be in there 5 days. So the question is, did Bagent suffer the blow to his head Sunday, or was it in practice? Because if it was Sunday, I guess he would be cleared to play on Monday night, wouldn't he?
1: Yeah, so from what we're hearing, it was suffered Sunday. Probably the last play of the game. If you remember, he got sacked when the game ended. And it was a pretty violent sack. I mean, he hit his head after you look at the replay. So that's likely when it happened. He probably, what happened is he came into Halas Hall on Monday. They weren't practicing. They were actually just going over the game tape and probably went to the trainers and said, yeah, I'm not feeling well. I'm not feeling right. I think maybe I've got a concussion. So they test him and he goes into protocol. So mm-hmm. that was being reported yesterday. So it happened. I'm sure he went out on Monday. So I don't know if there is a mandatory 5 days, or if that's the longest the guy can. I don't know if that's mandatory. Let's put mm-hmm. it that way. So if he tests and says, "Hey," he comes into the building today and says, "Hey, I'm feeling a lot better. Can we test?"
0: Mm-hmm.
1: Perhaps that's the case. Now the Bears are lucking out because they're playing on Monday mm-hmm. rather than kicking off on Sunday, so that gives them that extra day.

0: The thing that concerns me a little bit is that if Bajent is not going to be available, will they try to rush Caleb Williams back? Because they did not rule him out for this game. And that would be, in my opinion, a mistake.
1: Yeah.
0: Just on the surface.
1: And the third string quarterback, what's his name, Case Keenum?
0: Case Keenum, yes.
1: And so if they end up with just him, wouldn't they have to get somebody to back him? Or would they activate Bobby Douglas again?
0: They could. I hear that Gary Huff and Mike Phipps are working out for them today. That's not. Basically, they'll bring up Miller Moss, who was on the practice squad. He was the backup to Caleb Williams at USC and was in camp during training camp. So at least has a little bit of a knowledge of the offense and the way that it works. So they would likely bring him up as far as being the backup, which would be really interesting because then you'd have Case Keenum, who hasn't made a start in the NFL since 2023 and really hasn't taken significant snaps since 2019, mm-hmm. Back when he was a starter with the Houston Texans. So he does have that veteran leadership and knowledge to bring to the table, but he's a little rusty out there on the field.
1: Well, it's going to be an interesting game Monday night. 7:14, I have an announcement to make. I have seen the future, and I'm frightened. Let me tell you what happened. We're going on this trip, and so my wife is doing some vacation planning, and I walk into her office, and I overhear her, and she's on the computer, and she's asking AI about accommodations, about hotel accommodations. And this is what she gets from AI. And I'm reading over her shoulder, and AI tells her, I would recommend, and then AI mentions this one hotel, because based on what you like, this would be more not only in your price range, but what you enjoy doing on trips. And if you book, why don't you stay there on Thursday, because you're not leaving this city until Saturday? And I'm like, I say to Marianne, how does it know about your total plan, our schedule? And she's telling me, and this is the AI that you pay for, I think, every month. And she says she feeds everything into AI. So all the information about our vacation is in there. So AI takes into consideration the entire schedule when it's recommending various places to go and when to go there. Do you believe that?
2: Oh, man.
1: It's going to put travel agents completely out of business.
2: Well, also, it could also just be, if you're, you know, criticizing it on the air, it might do something to you while you're on your vacation. It'll know exactly where you're at.
1: No kidding. I mean, it's amazing. It's also a little scary because you think, well, what's it going to be like in 5 years? And then, you know, my wife says to me, what's it going to be like in 5 months? It's going so fast. But I was so amazed, because if you feed AI this information, it can make decisions for you based on what you like, what you don't like, based on your schedule. I couldn't believe it.
2: Yeah.
1: Crazy.
2: You have to remember, though, what AI is looking at is just the available information that it's been able to scrape off the internet. So if it's looking at recommendations made by other people or reviews that have been posted, and we all know that not everybody gives those reviews, and that could be kind of, you know, one-sided. Mm. So I'd be very careful about making firm plans using AI.
1: But in this case, AI is making the recommendations based on what my wife has told AI about our likes, our dislikes, the schedule we have, what else we're doing. So it's not only, combing through the internet, but it's thinking about what we like to do and what we have to do in our vacation schedule that we have, that she told AI about.
3: And I said, what is going on here?
1: I don't know, Arnold. I don't know.
2: We're going to need a data center just for the Surratt family.
4: Don't feed the machine.
1: And this, again, is the, I don't know, is it Claude? I don't know what it is. But it's one of those deals where it's not the free one. So this one is advanced. And it can do so much that it, It frightens you. It's 7:18. We'll check in with News Nation's correspondent at the White House to find out what's happening with the president today. We'll do that in a minute. Let's get the weather first, Steve.
2: Yeah, we have cloudy skies, and it looks like clouds will be with us all day today. Can't rule out some sprinkles, a high near 65, although radar is all clear this morning. We still have these winds out of the northeast gusting at 20 miles per hour, creating a swim risk in Lake Michigan through tonight. It will also have clouds overnight tonight, but they'll be decreasing as we go through the overnight hours, a low of 56. And then a mix of clouds and sunshine tomorrow. Looks like we're going to be up to 68 for tomorrow. It's 60 right now at O'Hare. It's 59 at Aurora this morning. It's also 59 in Highland Park. Batavia has cloudy skies. It's 59 there as well.
4: And right now, 22 minutes on the outbound Edens from Montrose up to Lake Cook Road. Delays take you up to Dempster. Inbound is hitting the brakes beginning at Toohey. Kennedy, 48 minutes from O'Hare into downtown, 24 in from the junction. Just a few minutes saved in the express. Back out to O'Hare, building 253. Eisenhower, 55 minutes in from Route 390, approaching 50 on the outbound trip. Stevenson, 57. Veterans told to do Sabal Lakeshore Drive, 40 outbound. Still pretty busy following that earlier multi-vehicle crash near Route 83, but again, everything is now clear. Dan Ryan, 32, from 95th Street into downtown. We do have some ongoing police activity blocking the right lane southbound on Pulaski, just north of the Stevenson, and on Metro's Burlington Northern Santa Fe line, inbound and outbound train still running about 30 minutes behind schedule this morning. This is due to some earlier freight train interference. From the Republic Bank of Chicago Traffic Desk, I'm Amanda Sternecki.
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0: 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Today is the first state visit to the United States by the leader of China in more than a decade. Let's check in with News Nation's White House correspondent Corey Smith. Corey, good morning. What will topic number one be when the president and President Xi get together today?
1: Well, look, take your pick. I mean, there's so many to choose from. I think the one that's been in the headlines the most and appears to be, you know, the most pressing, especially coming out of the UN General Assembly this week, is artificial intelligence. You know, China and the U.S. are locked in this pivotal race to dominate this ever-evolving technology. The president yesterday said the U.S. is not going to slow the development of AI at the risk of losing the race to China. He shrugged off any sort of notion that security concerns warrant a slowdown. He also shrugged off this idea being floated by some world leaders that there needs to be a global governing AI body to make sure humans always remain in control. The president sees it differently, says this is technology that could be bigger than the Industrial Revolution or the Internet itself. So it's full steam ahead. We do get the notion that there is some level of concern about AI going rogue from both the White House and the Chinese. Yesterday, Secretary of State Marco Rubio raised this idea of a Soviet-era red phone that the U.S. and China could use to call one another in the event that AI went rogue and got out of control. It's still very early on in the concepts of this idea, maybe too early to even discuss it this week, but it does show you that there is some level of concern there when it comes to AI security, even as China and the U.S. try to beat one another in this race. And then, of course, you've got the war in Iran. China's still one of Iran's biggest oil customers. They've been supporting the economy of Iran. They've also been providing, according to intelligence reports, intelligence to Iran over the course of the war with the U.S. So a lot of things President Trump could confront President Xi on. Hearing, you know, experts in China talk, this appears to be more of a maintenance visit and not to expect any major breakthroughs. But nonetheless, the two, you know, world superpowers and their leaders are talking to one another on a host of issues that impact the U.S., China, and the globe.
0: What about Taiwan? Many think that will be top of mind for the Chinese premier. What do you think? Will that come up?
1: Yeah, there are reports that President Xi is prepared to ask President Trump once again to stop selling weapons to Taiwan. There were two very large weapons sales that the president approved since his term that has really worried the Chinese. And on the other hand, you know, the U.S. is very much worried about the buildup of the Chinese military in the South China Sea and the Eastern China Sea. And there are lawmakers on the Hill who are demanding that the president ask President Xi, why are you building up this military force? The thinking, obviously, is that the Chinese are preparing to invade Taiwan and reintegrate Taiwan into China, something that the U.S. is very much against. So that is what we're hearing right now, is that the one big ask coming from the Chinese is that the U.S. stop selling weapons to Taiwan, something that the U.S. has sort of shrugged off in the past, certainly acknowledging that the Chinese would like them to do it, but wanting the U.S. to do one thing and actually having the U.S. do it are two very different things.
0: I wonder if there will be any news on trade deals and tariffs, Corey.
1: Yeah, that's another big point, because look, the last time President Trump and President Xi met was in China in May, and if you remember, there was a major agricultural deal that was signed to get China to buy more U.S. agricultural products. Now, China has bought plenty of soybeans from U.S. farmers, but they are not living up to the rest of that bargain, and the White House is really expected to push China to buy more ag products. We know farmers are struggling right now in the United States. A lot of the focus has been on diesel prices, and rightfully so. But there's a lot of money on the table that China said it was going to spend back in

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12: Degrees at 7:31. Good morning. I'm Steve Krasanich. We have cloudy skies on our way today to a high of 65, maybe some sprinkles later. A new analysis says gas prices will stay elevated through the winter when prices usually drop.
13: Magic number lowered for the Sox. It stays the same for the Cubs.
12: In business, U.S. stock futures are flat this morning, an hour to go until the opening bell. Global stocks are mixed.
14: 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The directions of the Edens, 27 minutes from Lake Cook Road to Montrose. Kennedy, 50 from O'Haron to downtown. It's half an hour from the Junction Inn. If you'd like to save 5 minutes, use the express back out to O'Hare, 57. The Eisenhower now an hour 5 from Route 390 to the old post office, just a few minutes shy of an hour on the outbound trip. Stevenson, that's a full hour, 355 to DuSable Lakeshore Drive, 48 minutes in from the tri-state, 35 back down to 355. Again, still pretty slow from LaGrange down to Route 83. That was where there was an earlier multi-vehicle crash that has since cleared. Dan Ryan, 35, 95th Street into downtown. Amanda Cernecki, WGN Traffic Central.
12: Gas prices are down slightly this morning in Chicago. The average, according to GasBuddy.com, is $5.01 a gallon. That's down from $5.02 yesterday. Last week, it was $4.87. Usually, gas gets a bit cheaper as the colder months arrive in Chicago, but that won't be the case this year. Yes, buddy's Patrick DeHaan says there are a few reasons why.
15: Unfortunately, we're probably not going to see much relief from the changeover back to cheaper winter gasoline because it's happening at the exact same time that we are seeing a tremendous amount of escalations in the Middle East. And the refining issue has also disrupted, you know, the decline in prices that we would tend to seasonally see.
12: Diesel prices are also approaching $7 a gallon on average in Illinois this morning. Chicago has started the process of updating its 911 computer-aided dispatch. The new technology will streamline police, fire, and emergency medical dispatch operations by offering a platform that gives all departments access to the same information in real time. It'll improve emergency response times by as much as 33 seconds. Dispatchers have been undergoing training. The new technology will eventually replace a nearly 30-year-old system. The

0: Federal Emergency Management Agency will be in Gary today to help people impacted by last month's storms. WGN's Winnie Dorch is at United Steelworkers Local 1014.
1: There will be several resources for residents from Lake, LaPorte, Porter, and Pulaski counties. Now, here's what those resources are. Assistance with FEMA applications for disaster grants for households, U.S. Small Business Administration loan applications for homeowners and businesses, state disaster relief fund applications, crisis counseling, vital records replacement, mold cleanup guidance, and insurance help.
0: The location will be open Monday through Friday, 9 a.m. to 6 p.m. through October 2nd. The Linwood Village worker who says he was forced to use a police database for an illegal search by the village's mayor has been awarded $267,000 in damages after filing a lawsuit. Josh Watson was fired after telling Mayor Jada Curry the database couldn't be used to perform a background check on a resident who was applying for a liquor license. Watson says Curry was adamant she had the right to use the database because she was in charge.
2: I then explained the law, how she wasn't. She asked me if I was sure. I said yes. She asked if I was 100% sure. I said yes. She said 100%. I said 100%. And from there, I was informed that my position was being terminated, effective immediately.
0: Mayor Curry has not responded to a request for comment. The Art Institute of Chicago plans to return a painting in its collection that was looted by the Nazis during World War II.
3: The French Cubist painting Woman with a Fan will be returned to the Lewenstein family. It was painted in 1913 and surfaced on the art market in the 1950s. The Art Institute acquired it in 1959. Historians are able to track down the original owner using a faint name that was written on the back.
0: WGN's Sylvia Snowden reporting the Trump administration is kicking some 760,000 people off of Obamacare, known as the Affordable Care Act, alleging fraud. The move would save the federal government an estimated $2.2 billion. The White House claims many of the people being removed are not even real people. The administration is also planning additional verification of another 400,000 people that they suspect of fraudulent enrollment. Critics say this move is to further dismantle Obamacare by an administration that's pledged to end the health insurance program. WGN Sports Time, 7:36.
4: White Sox played long ball in their 14-11 win over the Royals last night. Chase Meidroth with a pair of them in a career-high 5 RBI night. Randall Grichuk and Munetaka Murakami also homered as the White Sox lower their magic number to clinch a playoff spot down to 3. They do stay a game back of the Guardians in the Central. Things did not go as planned for the Cubs last night in their 8-2 loss to the Marlins in 12 innings. Cubs had multiple chances to take control of this game but couldn't get a big swing at all. They went 1-for-18 with runners in scoring position, left 15 men on base. Cubs' magic number stays at 1 after Arizona beat Colorado yesterday. Philadelphia won, San Diego lost, setting up a three-way tie for the top wildcard spot, but the Cubs do hold the tiebreaker on both teams. Tampa Bay clinched the AL East with a 6-1 win over the Yankees, their first title since 2021. Bears are back at Halas Hall today as they get ready for the Eagles on Monday night. It was reported yesterday that Tyson Bagent entered concussion protocol. He was likely injured on the final play of the game against the Vikings when he was sacked. Case Keenum would start if Caleb Williams and Bagent can't go in the game. Blackhawks return to the ice today for another practice session. They'll head to St. Louis to face the Blues exhibition style tomorrow. And you'll hear the game right here on WGN beginning at 7 o'clock. And in the home finale, the Sky beat Toronto 97-85. I'm Andy Mazur, WGN Sports.
0: And now the forecast from the Four Seasons Heating, Air Conditioning, Plumbing, Sewer, and Electric Weather Center. It's going to be mainly cloudy today. Sprinkles are possible, a high near 65. Decreasing clouds tonight, a low of 56. And then partly cloudy tomorrow, expect a high near 68. 60 right now in Chicago under cloudy sky. And now your money on WGN. Stock futures are flat this morning as we await the opening bell in an hour. The NASDAQ and S&P have been trending lower this morning after the stock market closed mixed yesterday. We saw the Dow down nearly a half a percent yesterday, but the NASDAQ was in record territory, up nearly a half a percent yesterday. Stocks in Europe are lower this morning. Stocks in Asia closed mixed overnight. New analysis says President Trump made more than 1,000 stock sales and purchases worth $79 to $270 million in July. His two largest stock sales were of Amazon and Microsoft shares. Overall, the analysis says he made more than 700 sales that totaled between $35 million and $137 million and made more than 440 purchases that totaled between $43 million and $134 million. And the CEO of Ryanair this morning in an interview on CNBC says airfares globally will likely need to rise between 10 and 20% by next summer if oil prices stay at their current elevated level. Chicago News on demand 24/7, online, on the app, and on your smart speaker. I'm Steve Krasanich, WGN Radio News.
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16: 7:42. I want to tell you about a fun show tonight for a great cause. With us to talk about Stars for Sarah is Roz Varin. And we all remember Roz doing the traffic on ABC 7 News in the morning. Roz, I hope when you're stuck in traffic now, you listen to our traffic reports with Amanda here on WGN.
17: When I'm stuck in traffic now, I get irritated.
16: Yeah, I imagine you would. Let's talk about first your late daughter, if you don't mind, and tell us why this event is such a meaningful one for you.
17: Losing a child is the most horrific thing that can happen to a parent. And people many times feel like if you talk about them or say their name, it's going to make us sad or cry. Well, she's gone. I can't get much sadder than I already am. So I love to talk about Sarah. Sarah passed away January 1st of 2025 from a very rare illness. She was only 29 years old. She was my only child, my best friend, my partner in crime. She was my everything. She was fun. She was funny. She was creative. She was left-handed, so she was totally creative. And she was going into production, television production, photography, videography, editing. She was so good, I was jealous of her. Mm-hmm. I just say, Sarah, how do you do stuff like that? Show me how to do that. I want to be like you. That was Sarah. She just brought a smile to everybody's face.
16: Yeah, I can understand how talking about it is therapeutic, although obviously you never get over something like this. You just kind of get used to living with it, though, don't you?
17: You do. I mean, that's what my therapist says. Is think of it as wearing a backpack that is excruciatingly heavy in the beginning.
16: Mm-hmm.
17: And then as time goes on, it becomes lighter and you're able to walk with it, but you always know it's there. It's always going to be there.
16: Let's talk about what's going on tonight to raise funds, and it's a scholarship that will be created in Sarah's name and honor. It's a big show at the Desplaines Theater tonight at 7 o'clock, and it sounds like it's going to be a fun night. Wayne Messmer, Carl Giammarisi from the Buckinghams, Eddie Volkman, and many others doing music and comedy, and I guess there are still a few tickets left. If you show up tonight at the Desplaines Theater, you can just buy a ticket at the door, can't you, Roz?
17: Absolutely, absolutely. There's still good seats available, so I suggest you try and make plans to get there tonight. The reason that we're doing this show, and Ron Onesky, who owns the Desplaines Theater, this is the second annual Stars for Sarah for raising money for her memorial scholarship. He wanted to make this an annual event. God bless him. I mean, this is, you know, he's so generous, so philanthropic, and we're so appreciative. But it's a variety show, and you know this as well as I do. Being in the business for as long as we have, you meet so many people. So I'm able to reach out and ask these folks, hey, will you perform? Will you do this for this scholarship fund? It's called the Sarah Jans Take Your Shot Memorial Scholarship, and it's for students, both high school and college, who are going into television broadcasting.
16: Yeah, and we have a couple of tickets to give away. We'll do that in just a second here. We'll take the seventh caller, since you worked for Channel 7 for so long, Roz. 312-981-7200. If you can go tonight to the Desplaines Theater, it's going to be a fun show. 312-981-7200. Caller number 7 is a winner. Website for more information on this that we can direct people to, Roz?
17: I would say go to oshows.com. That's the easiest way. And then you can just type in, you know, Stars for Sarah or Desplaines Theater. It'll be right there. Oshows.com.
16: I know you're going to have a great turnout. It's so great that you're doing this in memory of your daughter who you lost at, she was only 29. So our hearts go out to you. And let me know how the show goes, and I know it's going to raise a lot of money and be successful, and I'll try to get out there next year. I hope you do it again.
17: You need to be part of the show next year, okay?
16: Well, you know, I don't know how much a part, but love to be there.
17: We'll figure it out.
16: Roz Varon, good catching up with you. All the best to you, and have a good one tonight.
17: Thank you, Bob. Thanks so much.
16: 7:47, we'll get a weather and traffic update in here, and then Dr. Eileen Marty is back. First, the forecast for today. Steve?
0: We're looking for cloudy skies and maybe some sprinkles. Expect a high near 65 today. We still have an issue with winds coming off the lake gusting at 20 miles per hour, and that's created the beach hazards that we have for Wisconsin, Illinois, and Indiana. This is a swim risk. Stay out of the water today because of this. Decreasing clouds tonight, a low down to 56. Tomorrow, partly cloudy. Expect a high near 68. In Chicago right now, we're at 60 at O'Hare, 59 at Aurora this morning. St. Charles has 59. In Gary, it's cloudy and 59 there as well.
6: And right now, we're looking at half an hour outbound on the Edens from Montrose up to Lake Cook Road, 26 back in. The Kennedy about 55 either direction from O'Hare into downtown. As you head inbound, 40 minutes from the junction into the circle, you'll save 10 minutes in the express lanes. Eisenhower, hour 8 in from Route 390, 50 minutes from Wolf Road into downtown, back out to 390, that's 55. Stevenson, 1 hour from the Veterans Toll to DuSable Lakeshore Drive. Dan Ryan, just shy of 40 minutes from 95th Street into downtown. And we now have a full closure of southbound Pulaski from 36th to the Stevenson. This is due to some ongoing police activity. We did have just the right lane block, but again, there's now a full closure southbound Pulaski, CTA rerouting buses in the area. From the Republic Bank of Chicago Traffic Desk, I'm Amanda Sternecki.
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11: 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Look who's back from her world travels. It's Dr. Eileen Marty, infectious disease specialist and professor at Florida International University. Good morning, Dr. Marty. I hope you cured many diseases in other countries while you were away.
12: Yeah, I actually flew all the way around the world this time, starting heading to Europe and all the way. I just came back from Tokyo.
11: Wow.
12: So, yeah.
11: Well, we missed you, and a lot of people are curious about flu shots. And, in fact, a question came up about one of the new flu vaccines. Is the reaction to it stronger than flu vaccines of past years?
12: Right. So there's several things going on. Yes, there's a new flu vaccine that has never, a new platform that was never available before, which is the Moderna's Mflusia, which is a messenger RNA vaccine. And that particular vaccine is more likely to give you a sore arm and maybe a fever than the other vaccines. But it's also shown in the studies to be 27 times more effective against the influenza A. So the flu vaccines, all of them contain three different flus. Two are influenza A's and one is an influenza B. So it's more effective, more reactogenic. But even if you're getting ordinary vaccines or vaccines that have been around for a while now, you're more likely to get a reaction this year because this year, all three of the strains that are in the vaccine are brand new. They were not in the vaccines at all previously. We absolutely had to change the H3N2 and the B vaccines because there's been new circulating changes in the viruses for

0: Oops, did we lose Dr. Marty? I hope not. She was just getting to some good information there. We'll try to get her back. The question is, should you ask for a particular flu vaccine if you're going to a CVS or a Walgreens? Do you even have a choice? I don't know.
1: They generally don't give you a choice, and that's because they think that people don't understand. But you and everybody in the audience needs to understand that any flu shot is better than no flu shot, but there are better vaccines. There's no question that you're going to have longer and better, a higher quality vaccine if the shot that you get is not one of the egg-based vaccines. So it's better to get a recombinant vaccine or a messenger RNA vaccine, because when we grow virus in the eggs, the virus can't grow in the eggs well unless it makes certain changes to the hemagglutinin, which is what we're making antibodies to. Mm. So it's never going to be quite as good as one of these recombinant or messenger RNA vaccines. So Flublok is a recombinant one, and then Mfluza would be, and you can call ahead and tell the pharmacy that you want one of these other vaccines. Now, the other thing you have to take into consideration is which ones are approved for what age. So right now, the FDA has only approved the messenger RNA vaccine for people who are over 50 or over. And there is also, for those who are really scared to take a shot, but you're younger than 50, there's a flu mist that you can just put in your nose. That's an inactivated vaccine. It is not as good as the non-egg-based, so the recombinant and the messenger RNA vaccines.
0: Got it. I saw a commercial on TV the other night for something called Flu Zone, some sort of high-dose flu shot, and in the advertisement it said all flu shots are not the same. Do you know anything about this Flu Zone high-dose? Oh, we lost her. I need the answer. We'll try to get her back, Dr. Eileen Marty. She, as she mentioned, she's been traveling all over the world, and she's not back home yet in Florida. I think she's actually still on the road in Washington, D.C. this morning. So let's get the answer to that question about Flu Zone high dose, if we can, and then we will relay it to you. For now, let's get a break in here now and then get to the news at 8 o'clock for the Northwestern Medicine Newsroom. And then we have the entertainment report coming up as well.
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1: Flock surveillance facing Senate scrutiny. I'm Blake Berman, host of The Hill on News Nation. Bipartisan senators calling for new federal guidance to prevent the misuse of Flock license plate readers. Republican Senator Katie Britt and Democratic Senator Raphael Warnock taking their concerns to the Attorney General Todd Blanche, writing in a letter to the DOJ they are, quote, deeply concerned about dozens of reports of police officers using the technology to stalk current or former romantic partners. For its part, Flock says it will require new checks to prevent potential misuse. A broader debate about safety and privacy is happening in states all across the country. Critics argue Flock cameras track passing cars even when drivers are not suspected of a crime. Law enforcement says they help solve crimes. A recent Reuters poll finds 47% of Americans oppose Flock cameras in their community. 38% support them. I'm Blake Berman, and this is the News Nation Political Minute.
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3: It's 61 degrees at 8 o'clock. Good morning. I'm Steve Brzanich. We have partly sunny skies on our way today to a high of 65, maybe some sprinkles later. 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A cold case in Idaho may be connected to the Tylenol murders in the Chicago area from the 1980s. A live report coming up.
4: White Sox lower their magic number. The Cubs do not.
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5: 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If you're headed outbound on the Kennedy, there's a stalled vehicle at Belmont blocking the center lane 55 minutes from downtown out to O'Hare. It's 1 hour on the trip back in. Outbound Edens, 33 minutes. Montrose up to Lake Cook Road, 27 on the inbound side. Eisenhower travel time, our heaviest, an hour 15 in from Route 390. Just shy of an hour on the outbound trip. Stevenson, hour 3. Veterans told to DuSable Lakeshore Drive. And the Dan Ryan, now 40 minutes in from 95th. Amanda Cernecki, WGN Traffic Central.
3: A sheriff's office in Idaho has apparently linked a cold case there to the 1982 Tylenol murders here in the Chicago area. WGN's James Sears joins us live with details.
6: Yes, Steve, this is one of Idaho's longest-standing cold cases. In late 1982, an unidentified man known only as the Unknown Wanderer was found dead inside a Boise church. Investigators determined he had died by suicide after ingesting cyanide. And that happened a few months after Tylenol laced with cyanide killed seven people in the Chicago area. Today, detectives will share who the Wanderer was, along with a possible connection to the still-unsolved Tylenol murders, which coincidentally was this month 44 years ago. A news conference in Idaho is set for later this morning.
3: A Highland Park investigation is underway after someone painted a swastika on a slide in a local playground. Patrols have been increased around parks and synagogues today in Highland Park. Community member discovered this at the Devonshire Park yesterday afternoon. Park District has removed it. It comes as the Jewish community observes religious holidays. In a statement, the mayor there, Nancy Rotering, says it is deeply painful that during a time centered on reflection, unity, and renewal, an act of hate has found its way into our community. The Evanston-Skokie 65 School District is considering closing two more schools as it deals with a budget deficit. At a meeting last night, officials told residents the district needs to make about $20 million in cuts. WGN's Christine Flores has more.
7: It's facts and numbers that were presented to families Tuesday night. Like other schools across the country, they're facing declining enrollment. In the past decade, they've had 1,800 fewer students. The listening sessions are designed to explain the district's finances and hear from the community before specific proposals are presented to the school board next month. Attendees gathered in small groups to discuss their concerns and jot them down for administrators to consider. Reductions could include changes to staffing, programs, and operations, along with the closure of two additional schools.
3: Those two schools have not yet been identified. Mayor Brandon Johnson is losing another top official. The city's lawyer, Mary Richardson Lowry, is stepping down. After 3 years as corporation counsel, she tells the Sun-Times she wants to go home to Arizona. Richardson Lowry is the first black woman to hold that position. The mayor's office announced Renee Hatcher as her replacement. She's a law professor and legal clinic director at the University of Illinois Chicago. City Council will still have to sign off on that appointment. A candidate for mayor of Chicago is suing three other candidates, claiming that they're breaking state law by seeking re-election to their current roles while also seeking another elected office that conflicts with the jobs they currently have. Attorney and candidate William Quinlan says Secretary of State Alexi Janulius, Cook County Treasurer Maria Pappas, and Congressman Mike Quigley all want to run for mayor, but are staying on the November ballot as a job insurance policy, he claims. Quinlan posted a video online.
8: They're also running for mayor of Chicago just 3 months later. That might be something people have gotten used to around here, but let's be honest. Running for two elected offices at once is ridiculous. It games the system and it cheats voters.
3: Quigley has reacted to this, calling it a frivolous lawsuit without merit. WGN Sports Time, 8:04.
4: A good start for the White Sox carried them to a 14-11 win over the Royals last night. They scored 9 of the runs over the first 4 innings of the game. Chase Meidroth had himself a 2-homer game and drove in a career-high 5 runs. Randall Grichuk finishing a triple shy of the cycle. The White Sox magic number to clinch a playoff spot dropped to 3. They do stay a game back of the Guardians in the Central. Ugly night at Wrigley Field for the Cubs and their 8-2 loss in 12 innings to the Marlins. Cubs could not come through with a big hit when they needed one. They had chances to win the game in the 10th and the 11th, but went just 1-for-18 with runners in scoring position in that game. Cubs' magic number stays at 1 after Arizona beat Colorado. And after Philadelphia's win and San Diego's loss, there's now a 3-way tie for the top wildcard spot. The Cubs do own the tiebreaker. There was some good news before the game. Manager Craig Counsell gave an update on the Alex Bregman injury.
9: All things considered, he's in a good place. He's been active today. He's worked out. He's tracked pitches. Those are all very positive signs. We are not going to put him on the injured list. That's a very positive sign. So we're going to just have to progress over the next couple of days and see where that takes us.
4: Yeah, Bregman wants to play on this homestand. Bears are back at Halas Hall today as they get ready for the Eagles on Monday Night Football. Tyson Bagent entered concussion protocol yesterday. He was likely injured on the final play of the game against the Vikings on Sunday when he was sacked. Case Keenum would start if Caleb Williams and Bagent can't go in this game. Blackhawks are back on the ice for a practice session today. They head to St. Louis to face the Blues exhibition style tomorrow. And you'll hear that game right here on WGN beginning at 7 o'clock. And the Sky beat Toronto 97-85 in their home finale. I'm Andy Mazur, WGN Sports.
5: Hey there, good morning. Air temperatures this morning are in the 50s and 60s. Overcast conditions and a sprinkle or two out there. We'll keep a sprinkle chance today, though most of you should be pretty dry. We are anywhere from mostly cloudy to overcast through your entire day today. Temperatures will be in the middle 60s and winds will stay off that lake. Northeast 10 to 15 gusting to 20. Decreasing clouds here tonight. Low temps in the middle 50s and then a little warmer tomorrow. Upper 60s looking pretty good. 68 with more sun. From the WGN Weather Center, I'm Morgan Kochmeyer.
3: Right now in Chicago, partly sunny skies. We're at 61 degrees. And now your money on WGN. U.S. stock futures are flat this morning. The opening bell's coming up here at 8:30. The Dow and S&P are just slightly in the green and have been popping in and out of the red this morning. The NASDAQ is down just a fraction as it tries to keep up the momentum started yesterday when it hit a new record high. The tech stock heavy NASDAQ was up nearly 0.5% yesterday. Everything else was down on Wall Street as Tuesday came to a close. Stocks around the world have been mixed to mostly lower this morning. It's harvest time in California wine country, but growers there are struggling to sell their grapes, though, as Americans cut back on drinking. Farmers are tearing out some vineyards, selling their land or planting other crops as they lose faith in the wine business. A third generation grower says that the growers there can't find buyers because the industry produces more wine and grapes than the market wants. Wine consumption has declined globally as people drink less. Chicago News on demand 24/7, online, on the app, and on your smart speaker. I'm Steve Krtanich, WGN Radio News.
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8: 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But while others are cutting back, we are stepping up. When the world looked away, we didn't. And we never will.
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0: Hey, it's Wednesday, September the 23rd. Dr. Marty got back to us about that flu zone, which is four times the dose of some of the other flu shots. And she said it is needed by older people because of their sometimes compromised immune systems. However, Dr. Marty says it is an egg-based vaccine, and as she told us, those are not as good as the mRNA vaccines or the recombinant vaccines for older people. She recommends the mRNA or recombinant for optimal protection. There you go. 8:11, and it's time for entertainment news. To Las Vegas we go. Cindy Perlman-Gaber, I thought you'd take the day off today, Cindy, because it's Bruce Springsteen's birthday. And I know you're a big Boss fan.
1: I'm a huge Boss fan, Bob, and he's 77 today. Can you believe it? It should be a national holiday. We should all have the day off.
0: Yeah.
1: Listen to Springsteen all day.
0: I know you'll be doing that. There's news about ABC asking Rosie O'Donnell, when she was filling in for Jimmy Kimmel, to not do a sketch she had planned, which mocked the president. What do we know about this?
1: You know, you get Rosie O'Donnell to fill in for Jimmy Kimmel. What are you expecting? It's going to be controversial. And this was a little extra twist, though. ABC asked Rosie at the last minute, which galled her, to not do a certain sketch. She was going to do something, a monologue bit, singing Donny Boy, an anti-Trump spoof. And it was going to talk a little bit about Epstein, too. So ABC asked her not to, because they're embroiled in a lot of different legalities with the FCC and the administration. And I guess, you know, Rosie talked about this yesterday on a podcast she did. And she said shortly before taping on August 17th, the network called me and said, we don't want you to do it. Now I had basically minutes to prepare to do a different ending to her monologue. But Rosie being Rosie, she's been around so long, she was able to do that in a flash. But she said it was a little bit jarring, but she did understand. ABC will not, of course, comment on this right now. But I wonder if Rosie will be asked back. Jimmy's gone a lot. He, you know, leaves on Fridays. He leaves at different times. There's also a little tuffle about her going on The View. The View is asking some old co-hosts to fill in, and so far she is not on that list. So we'll see what happens with her in ABC.
0: Yeah, I have a feeling we'll be hearing a lot more about that later today. Yeah, we're starting to hear about a movie with Tom Hanks and Meryl Streep. That's quite a duo, isn't it?
1: It's like the cosmos colliding, Bob. It's like the Earth has opened up and our two biggest stars are together. The only other one we needed was Tom Cruise, who is not in this. But it's Tom Hanks and Meryl Streep, something called Lincoln at the Bardot. And this is an adaptation of a very famous George Sanders experience.

0: experimental novel. The movie will be half live action, half stop motion. Meryl's the voice of a character named Abigail Bliss. But the cool thing is Tom is playing Abraham Lincoln in 1862 at the Georgetown Cemetery, where a lot of this takes place in D.C. President Lincoln's 11-year-old son, Willie, sadly dies from typhoid fever. A heartbroken Lincoln is at the crypt, just wanting to hold his son's body one more time. And these spirits start coming to him. The bardo is a Tibetan Buddhist term for the state between death and rebirth. And all these ghosts come over a night, sort of willing Willie maybe to stay dead or come back to life. Hmm. So it sounds really like a cool movie, but just having those two big stars is a big deal.
1: Lincoln at the Bardo. And when are we going to see that movie?
0: I'm guessing next fall, because if this is an Oscar bait, nothing is. Yeah, so really. That's probably this time next year.
1: This Christmas will be a Hallmark Chicago Christmas, won't it?
0: This is the best, Bob. Countdown to Christmas, not the real countdown, the Hallmark countdown is on. And it's just amazing how Chicago is figuring into many, many of these holiday movies on Hallmark. Let's go through them real quick. Miles to Christmas, that's set in the Midwest. A straight-laced suit woman named Cassidy needs to hitch a ride with a free-spirited musician. And guess what? They figure the best way to get out of town over the holidays is to go to O'Hare. What kind of fantasy movie is this? And we just say, good luck with that, honey.
1: Yeah, really.
0: But then we have a Danish Christmas, a hotel exec living in, yes, Chicago, who goes to Copenhagen to get away from everything and meets cute guys in cable knit sweaters. And then we have the snowflake effect, a driven corporate executive named Tanya rushes to a charming gift shop for a white elephant gift for her business, and she meets a handsome, laid-back clerk, and yes, they have to make it to Chicago before Christmas Day. It's just, it's a miracle that we're all in Chicago, but I know you're waiting for this, the actual plot of the Bears movie. Here we go. When an ambitious freelance reporter named Avery Clark returns to Chicago to spend Christmas with her mom and new stepdad, she's assigned a feel-good story profiling Darlene Donnelly, a beloved Chicago Bears superfan, about to attend her 500th game. But you know what? Avery knows nothing about football. She knows nothing about Chicago, and she still manages to fall in love. And I also found out the guest list. We always knew Coach Ben Johnson and QB1 Caleb Williams, but also Samurai Mike Singletary's in this, Charles Tillman, Dan Hampton, Connie Payton, Stanley DeBear is in this, and Mary Lou Henner, because you know what? She's almost in every Hallmark movie. She's not, you know, we just have to throw Mary Lou Henner in there all the time.
1: Well, we don't have to wait for Christmas for that. That's October 16th. What's the Taylor Swift news du jour, Cindy?
0: Bob, I swear I was not going to mention Taylor for about 2 weeks. I was going to try. I took my Swift to mean everything. But yesterday, darn it, Taylor's announcing she has a new song coming out Friday called Patient Zero. She put a bunch of zeros on her Instagram yesterday. And this came out this morning, her Life of a Showgirl album, 4 new songs, also debuting Friday. It's going to be an expanded version called Encore. And of course, Taylor, we don't know if she's going to be at the MTV Awards. The Video Music Awards are this Sunday from LA, but she's nominated for 9 awards, including Life of a Showgirl. She already won a Best Director Award, which is their inaugural Artist Director Honors. And Taylor says, I've been impatiently waiting to tell you about my brand new single, Patient Zero, out September 25th. And she said that, you know, we'll be expecting some other new announcements soon. So Swift fans, there we go.
1: And maybe that explains the bumper sticker I saw driving in this morning that said, be patient. Must have been a Swiftie. Thanks, Cindy Perlman, Gaver in Las Vegas. Talk to you tomorrow.
0: Thanks, Bob.
1: 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Coming up, monologue highlights from last night. Also, what's new on the TV streaming channels. Nothing new in the weather department, Steve.
2: Yeah, no, we're going to see partly sunny skies as we go through the rest of the morning here, but clouds are going to win out later today, and maybe even some sprinkles out there as well. Looks like we're on our way to 65 today. Decreasing clouds overnight tonight, a low of 56. It'll be up to 68 tomorrow with partly cloudy conditions. It's 61 this morning, partly sunny at O'Hare. 60 and cloudy at Aurora this morning. At Waukegan, it's sunny and 59.
3: And right now, we're at 55 minutes on the outbound Kennedy, downtown 2-0 here, about half an hour to the junction. We did have a stalled vehicle in the center lane at Belmont. That has now been cleared out. O'Hare back into downtown, 57 minutes. Southbound Edens, just over the half-hour mark. Montrose up to Lake Cook Road, about 25 minutes back in. Eisenhower, hour 13 in from Route 390, 55 from Wolf Road into downtown, back out to 390, 48. Stevenson, 55 from the Veterans Toll to DuSable Lakeshore Drive. Dan Ryan beginning to ease up a bit now, 32 minutes from 95th Street into downtown. Ongoing police activity shutting down southbound Pulaski between 36th and the Stevenson. CTA continues to reroute the southbound number 53A buses. Northbound Pulaski not affected. From the Republic Bank of Chicago Traffic Desk, I'm Amanda Cernecki.
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1: 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It is 8:23, and we have this week's streaming report featuring Matthew McConaughey teaming up with Woody Harrelson, also a documentary about the Chilean mine rescue, and a Willy Wonka reality show. Marcus Leshock has the report.
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19: Sharon Horgan is a middle-aged woman who decides to get back out on the dating scene after her son goes off to college in the comedy series Youth. 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
23: So we're fake dating. 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
19: On Amazon Prime now, a student and a professor strike up a fake relationship to help each other out of a jam. The romantic comedy The Love Hypothesis. One of the summer's most talked about horror hits arrives on HBO Max. See Backrooms on Friday. The documentary series Chilean Mine Rescue Race Against Time follows the real-life international effort to rescue 33 miners that were trapped a half mile below ground. It's on Hulu and Disney Plus on Friday.
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19: 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Marcus Leshock, WGN News.
1: 8:25, Tuesday's late night monologues included jokes about intelligence, golf, and Taylor Swift. We have some highlights for you, courtesy of Jimmy Fallon, Seth Meyers, and Jimmy Kimmel.
26: He has a new name for AI.
27: From this point forward, all of United States documents and hopefully the world's will be changed to use the much more accurate term super as opposed to artificial. In other words, welcome to the new world of superintelligence-SI. It sounds much better. It is much better and it's much more accurate. Superintelligence.
26: I like to imagine him waking up in the middle of the night and yelling that. Superintelligence-SI.
28: President Trump recently pardoned a PGA golf caddy for a 30-year-old drug conviction. I mean, that makes sense. He's a caddy. He was probably holding it for someone else. More than 1,000 people recently gathered at a science museum in England to break the Guinness World Record for most people simultaneously performing the Vulcan salute. And the record for largest event with no plus ones.
29: I love fall in New York City. It's that special time of year when the mystery puddles on the subway are pumpkin spice. Yeah. Finally, some big entertainment news. Taylor Swift just announced that she is releasing a new song on Friday. Oh! In response, every other musician announced they are not releasing a new song on Friday.
1: 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Your Hometown featuring Schiller Park is sponsored by the Village of Schiller Park and the Illinois Lottery. Coming up after the 8:30 news, This Week in Chicago History, and among others, we'll talk about Jerry Springer, Steve Goodman, and Marshall Fields this morning.
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0: 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A U.S.-China summit gets underway today in Washington with criticism for both Republicans and Democrats.
1: White Sox slug their way to a win. The Cubs strand a village on base.
0: In business, the opening bell's about to ring on Wall Street. Stocks are poised to open flat to lower.
2: 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Outbound Edens travel now 40 minutes. Montrose up to Lake Cook Road, almost half an hour on the inbound side. Kennedy, hour 5 in from O'Hare, 45 minutes in from the junction. You will save 15 in the express lanes. Back out to the airport, 48. Eisenhower continues to build up in hour 18, Route 390 to the old post office, just under 50 minutes outbound. Stevenson 45 from the Veterans Toll to DuSable Lakeshore Drive. Dan Ryan still over half an hour in from 95th. And ongoing police activity shutting down southbound Pulaski from 36th to I-55. Amanda Cernecki, WGN Traffic Central.
0: Chinese President Xi Jinping will be in Washington today to meet with President Trump at the White House. Two leaders are expected to discuss trade, artificial intelligence, and rare earth minerals. News Nation's Corey Smith reports not everyone is happy about the summit.
3: Democrats on the Hill believe the president hasn't done enough to keep China from stealing American technology. They want him to end Beijing's access to the advanced chips and manufacturing equipment needed to develop AI. Access made possible in part by the president's deal with chipmaker NVIDIA. But some of the toughest criticism is coming from within the Republican Party. Senator Roger Wicker of Mississippi, the chair of the Senate Armed Services Committee, says President Xi shouldn't have been invited to the U.S. at all. But now that he's on his way, he wants President Trump to remember Xi's an adversary, not a friend.
0: Illinois U.S. Senator Tammy Duckworth says President Trump's approach to China is hurting Illinois farmers and manufacturers. She says commitments made at the leaders' meeting back in May have been slow to materialize, and that along with Trump's tariffs are hurting Illinois. The Israeli Prime Minister has posted a video taking aim at New York City Mayor Zoran Mamdani ahead of this trip to New York to attend the UN General Assembly.
4: Shame on you for supporting the Hamas terrorist monsters who butchered our people. Shame on you for inciting riots against New York Jews. I'm coming to the UN. I'm going to tell the truth about our heroic soldiers, and I'm going to tell the truth about you.
0: Mamdani has fired back.
5: He is the subject of an international criminal court arrest warrant for alleged war crimes and crimes against humanity. And as the prime minister, he is the architect of horrific genocide against Palestinians.
0: The New York mayor did look into whether he could execute the ICC warrant against Netanyahu while he was in the U.S. 34th Alderman Bill Conway will introduce a new ordinance today on Chicago data center development. 6 weeks after the mayor asked for one, Conway filed the ordinance with the clerk's office last week, requiring city and community oversight on data centers. Right now, data centers can be built in several districts without community or zoning committee approval. The ordinance would change that and ban data centers from certain districts entirely. It would also require companies to submit noise and air pollution impact assessments to the city's chief sustainability officer before any plans could move forward. The price for diesel fuel is soaring across the United States. In Illinois, the average price ranges from $6.41 to $6.83 a gallon. Geopolitical tensions are certainly playing a role. But according to GasBuddy.com's petroleum analyst Patrick DeHaan, last week's shutdown of the ExxonMobil Joliet refinery is playing a larger role locally.
6: Generally, it will take several days at least for the refinery to start the restart process and then to be fully back online, generally 3 to 5 days, depending on the degree of how it was shut down. Sometimes it can be faster if it was a planned shutdown. Obviously, this was not a planned shutdown.
0: Military strikes on Russian oil refineries are also hurting prices at the pump. Gas prices in Chicago are averaging just over $5 a gallon. A group of hackers claims to have breached the FBI. The group known as Shiny Hunters says it stole data on a large number of FBI employees. The agency says it is aware of the claims and is investigating. Shiny Hunter says it targeted the agency in response to a recent FBI investigation. WGN Sports Time, 8:34.
1: Sports being sponsored by Northwestern Football, a step closer to the playoffs for the White Sox after their 14-11 win over the Royals last night. Chase Meidroth, the big night, 2 home runs, a career-high 5 runs batted in. Randall Grichuk homered as well. He missed a cycle by just a triple. Murataka Murakami also homered in the win. White Sox magic number to clinch a playoff spot dropped to 3. They do stay a game back of the Guardians in the Central. Not the same fate for the Cubs, who lost to the Marlins 8-2 in 12 innings. There was not a clutch hit to be had.

0: For Craig Council's team.
1: We just didn't get a hit. I mean, I think we were 1 for 15 before the last innings, essentially. So you're not going to win many games with that. That means you left, you know, obviously in the 10th and 11th, we had opportunities. We need a hit. And we didn't get a hit.
0: Yeah, it was actually 1 for 18 with runners in scoring position. The Cubs' magic number stays at 1 after Arizona beat Colorado. Philadelphia won. San Diego lost. So there's now a three-way tie for the wild card lead, but the Cubs own the tiebreaker over both teams. Pete Crow Armstrong did steal his 39th base. He is one steal shy from becoming the first 40-40 player in Cubs history. We'll find out more about the status of Tyson Bagent, who entered concussion protocol yesterday and may not be available to the team. The Bears will work out today at Halas Hall, getting ready for the Eagles on Monday Night Football. Case Keenum would start if Caleb Williams and Bagent cannot go in the game. Keenum hasn't started an NFL game since 2023. Blackhawks return to the ice today for another practice before heading to St. Louis to take on the Blues in exhibition hockey tomorrow. And you'll hear that game starting at 7 on WGN. Practice rounds continuing today at Medina Country Club ahead of the first round of the President's Cup tomorrow. Don't miss a once-in-a-century moment. Go to newryanfield.com to get your tickets for the grand opening today. I'm Andy Mazur, WGN Sports.
2: And now the forecast from the Four Seasons Heating, Air Conditioning, Plumbing, Sewer, and Electric Weather Center. Mainly cloudy with sprinkles possible today, high near 65. Decreasing clouds tonight, a low of 56, and then partly cloudy tomorrow, high near 68. We have partly sunny skies in Chicago this morning, 61 degrees. And now your money on WGN. Wall Street is off and running this morning. Stocks, which had been flat to trending lower earlier, have opened lower. And we're seeing the Dow down 92 points, the S&P down 12, the NASDAQ down 85. It's about a 0.25% drop for all three of those averages. Global stocks have been mostly lower to mixed overnight and early today. The Royal Caribbean says it plans to acquire a 50% stake in Sandals Resorts. The $3 billion deal would grow the cruise line's position in land-based vacations. The deal would put Sandals' 20 resorts, which operate under the Sandals and Beaches brands across the Caribbean, into Royal Caribbean's portfolio. The deal is expected to close early 2027. Chicago News on demand 24/7, online, on the app, and on your smart speaker. I'm Steve Krasanich, WGN Radio News.
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2: WGN 840, Wednesday is This Week in Chicago History Day around here. Anna DeVlantis joins us now, and we'll start with what was on the news. Man, it was all about the Unabomber Manifesto this week back in 95, wasn't it?
3: Go back then, Bob, 1995. Everybody was talking about the 35,000-word manifesto that had just been printed word for word in the New York Times and the Washington Post. And it turns out the man behind it all was a Chicago native, Ted Kaczynski. He had promised that, if you remember this, he said that if those newspapers went and put his published his manifesto, then he'd stop sending these bombs through the mail that were killing people and maiming them, too. It was a pretty scary situation because it had gone on for 17 years, and the FBI was just desperate to figure out who this person was. Didn't have many clues. Theodore Ted Kaczynski grew up in Evergreen Park, close to where his father worked at a sausage plant. His IQ was off the charts, and he skipped grades and breezed through school and got into Harvard at 16. By the late 70s, he came back to Chicago, and he was on a tear, his vengeance. He was going after the universities, and he was going after the airlines as well. And that's where he got his name, the Unabomber. He sent his first bomb to Northwestern University, and he got one on an American Airlines flight that thankfully didn't fully detonate and didn't harm anybody. He sent one to the president of United Airlines, and they were just struggling to figure out who he was. But when the manifesto was printed, Bob, it led to a major break for the FBI because Ted Kaczynski's younger brother, David, read it and immediately thought, that's my brother. So he alerted the FBI, and here's David Kaczynski in an interview talking about brother Ted, the Unabomber.
4: We wrote letters to each other a lot. In fact, the last time I saw him, spent I think about 4 or 5 days with Ted and had no idea that he was doing anything violent. Had a decent time. It felt like our relationship was pretty solid.
5: Do you remember what he wrote as to his motivation for using the violence?
4: Yeah, he said it was to take revenge against society. His essential argument was that we think technology gives us more control over our lives, but at a certain point it becomes an illusion. In some ways it looks kind of prophetic. I mean, as we're looking at AI, artificial intelligence, will this sort of take away from us our ability to think through things? Will we replace human creativity and human thought with something inhuman?
2: And it was Ted Koppel doing the interview. I forgot that Kaczynski was from Chicago.
3: Yeah, Chicago guy, and a lot of his targets were also in the Chicago area. So 6 months later, the feds pulled him out of his Montana cabin, though, and he was he died in prison just 3 years ago, serving multiple life sentences.
2: He was 81.
3: No telling, though, Bob, how long that might have continued had his brother not stepped in, right?
2: Yeah, for sure. This week in 71, Prison Break wasn't a TV series yet, but there was a real inmate escape this week in 71, wasn't there?
3: Absolutely. Stateville Prisons, 1971. Three inmates escaped the impossible. No one was supposed to be able to get out of one of the toughest prisons in the nation. Maximum security, 32-foot walls, this reputation for guarding inmates so closely that you just couldn't escape. And the fall of 1971, three inmates were able to walk out the front doors without anyone stopping them. They didn't build a tunnel. They didn't have any fancy, maneuvers to ways to get over some big wall or anything. They simply got a hold of civilian clothing because there was an art fair that day outside the prison that also kind of came into the main areas, the main entrance of the prison. And in plain clothes, they simply walked out with the crowd out the front gates undetected. So pretty crazy how they were able to pull that off. The leader of the pack, John Holmes Jr., was serving 100 years for murder, and he'd successfully escaped many times from the Cook County Jail. But all three of them were tracked down, and they changed a few protocols at the prison after that, Bob.
2: Yes, they did, in Crest Hill, Illinois. Well, Jerry Springer came to town this week in 1992. He had quite a run here, didn't he?
3: Yeah, you'll remember this episode well, Bob. It was

0: is the circus pulled into town with the Jerry Springer show in a lot of ways. He had left Cincinnati as a news anchor and commentator. He was mayor, don't forget, of Cincinnati. And when he came to Chicago, I went back and looked at this. He was talking about becoming the next Phil Donahue. He was going to have this serious issue-related show with political leaders and current events and people who were making a name for serious reasons in our culture. But the ratings were soft, and Springer wasn't anywhere close to Oprah, or he was probably about to get canceled. And one of his producers told him, hey, let's skip this whole issue-oriented thing, and let's appeal to really young viewers and start with this, you know, this new kind of daytime talk where we talk about cheaters and hate groups and confrontations and have fights and people, you know, getting into it with each other on stage. So he hired the security team, and they were regularly breaking up fights on stage. It was crazy, and the ratings surged. But the public revolted, and advertisers started to pull their ad dollars. People and clergy groups were protesting outside the NBC Tower. Don't forget, the city council in Chicago even was saying, well, what can we do to crack down on violence? We're just watching it happen. Don't forget, though, this other part. Channel 5 brought Springer onto its primetime news desk at the end of the 10 p.m. news, and that stunt cost them their respected main anchor team. Carol Marine quit. Ron Majors left for the competition. A lot of scrutiny of that period in Chicago television, but here's Carol Marine herself a few years later hosting Chicago Tonight on WTTW and interviewing her former co-anchor Ron Majors about that moment that caused them both to walk out the door.
1: You and I in 1997 shared a fight.
2: Yeah, we did.
1: It wasn't as simple as Jerry Springer, was it?
2: No, it was the way decisions got made. Just the idea that in those days, you would take a guy who was doing a crazy talk show, and their presentation was Jerry Springer would be a social commentator on our newscast to sort of tell people about the lives they live. It was so absurd on the face of us, neither of us thought it would happen. And then when it really did start to happen, we had to face the reality of, did we want to do it? Thankfully, I was working with someone as smart and dedicated as you are, who was willing to have that fight, because what people forget about is when we walked away, we were kind of saying, we're not going to let our own management do that.
1: It wasn't about the First Amendment or that. It was the last and the least of the issues. There had been all those other fights about crazy slogans or advertisers wanting to have a voice in the copy. In a sense, he was the simplest thing to understand, but it wasn't all that was going on.
3: When you and I were at NBC, Anna, we'd run into Jerry all the time. A nicer, more engaging guy you would never find, right?
0: And seemingly like humble, just like, hey, how's it going, Bob? You know, like the nicest guy ever. And like, wait, that's not the guy I see on stage, but, you know.
3: He wasn't like the audiences we saw lining up in the building.
0: No. Oh, remember on a good day, I mean, oh, too many stories, Bob. I remember bringing my nieces to one of his shows and being like, what am I doing? Why are we here?
3: Yeah, the place was like
0: the kind of content.
3: Like a Fellini movie. More of This Week in Chicago History coming up. It's 8:48. And we have weather and traffic updates. Steve?
4: Now we have some sunshine out there this morning, but clouds are going to win out as we go through the day today. Maybe even some sprinkles out there as well. High near 65. For tonight, decreasing clouds, a low of 56. And then tomorrow, partly cloudy, a high near 68. In Chicago right now, partly sunny, 61.
5: And right now, 37 minutes on the outbound Edens from Montrose up to Lake Cook Road. Delays take you up to Gulf Road. It's 22 minutes inbound. The Kennedy's still over the hour mark in from O'Hare. 43 minutes outbound. Eisenhower travel continues to build. It's an hour 20 from Route 390 to the old post office, just over an hour from Wolf Road into downtown. Back out to 390, 48 minutes. Stevenson, 46. Veterans told to DuSable Lakeshore Drive. And just north of the Stevenson, we still have some ongoing police activity shutting down southbound Pulaski from 36 to I-55. Dan Ryan, 32 minutes in from 95th Street. Southbound I-57, a crash at Halsted off on the left shoulder. From the Republic Bank of Chicago Traffic Desk, I'm Amanda Sternecki.
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0: I knew him well. We lost him at the age of 36.
1: Yeah, I figured you did, Bob. 1984 is when Chicago lost Steve Goodman. You know, he wrote Go Cubs Go, native Chicagoan, avid Cubs fan, grew up on the Northwest Side. His ode to his hometown baseball team will be just, we'll remember him and love him for that forever. It captured everyone's hearts. And it was interesting because you go back and look at how it all came. You know, he wrote, he was dying of leukemia, and he wrote about a dying Cubs fan's last request. That was one song. And then in 1984, WGN executives asked him to write a song that would be like, you know, something that would be like an anthem for Cubs fans to sing inside the ballpark. And 1 week later, Steve Goodman delivered Go Cubs Go, and we've been singing it ever since. Mm-hmm. So, sadly, he never got to hear the fans sing it back to him because, of, you know, he passed away September 20th, 1984. 4 days later, the Cubs clinched their first division title in his lifetime, and he never got to see him play in October either. But, you know, you can say he was with us during all that. We pulled a clip of Steve Goodman not long before he died, sitting in the bleachers at Wrigley, talking about his love of baseball and love of the Cubs.
2: I think I love baseball more than I love the Cubs, but the reason I love baseball is the Cubs. You know, the Cubs are a team that need parents or something. You know, they need someone to help them. Kids see that, I think, at an early age.
3: As a fan, when the Cubs do screw up, do you get angry? Do you boo?
2: It doesn't pay to boo. They'll be back to screw up some more tomorrow.
3: Why is Wrigley special?
2: I don't know. I there's something about how it feels to come out here in the afternoon and see these grown men do this for a living and actually play baseball. You remember it's a game.
0: It was another time the Cubs had invited Steve to sing the national anthem before game one of the NLCS, October 2nd of that year. But as you mentioned, he passed away on September 20th of 1984.
1: Yeah, Jimmy Buffett sang it for him and devoted it, you know, kind of gave him a shout-out at the game. So pretty amazing person in his short time.
0: Yep, used to play softball with him at Eugene Field Park. We have finally started calling it Macy's now.
1: How long did it take, Bob? I don't know.
0: Well, let's see, when did Marshall Fields become Macy's?
1: 21 years ago. Yeah, I think it's taken about that long. I wonder, I know we still call it Sears, but Macy's, I think people have adapted that name.
0: Finally.
1: It happened. But remember, just put ourselves back there 21 years ago for those of us who remember and were here, that the city was just in shock over this name change. So you can't, Federated Department Store said, hey, guess what? We're going to change all the Marshall Field names to, it's going to be Macy's now, including the flagship store on State Street, you know, the sentimental, like all the nostalgia, everything behind that name. Yep, it's changing. And it wasn't exactly a popular decision. Remember, there were protesters, there were petitions, people pleading with Macy's publicly, please leave the State Street store at least alone. Please let's call it Marshall Fields. The Tribune was taking polls. 96% of people said that they would make them shop less. They would not go to Macy's if they changed the name to Fields. I don't know if that turned out to be true because I still see people in the store when I go down there. But over time, I guess people did embrace it. The Macy's CEO was trying, you remember? He was trying to say, let's keep the Walnut Room. You know, we're going to keep some of the traditions alive. Rangel Mintz get to stay. But it wasn't enough. People were so upset about it. And even you, Bob, I pulled a clip of you. I think it was Chicago Week in Review. Then a documentary was made about the whole field story, and they pulled your clip. Here's that clip that they chose to pull of you talking about you didn't want it to be changed to Macy's.
4: Right. Marshall Fields would become Macy's. And Chicago lost its collective mind.
5: We used to come to Chicago just to go to this store. I have ripped up my Macy's card.
4: Some even leveled public warning shots.
6: How stupid can one corporation be? They don't understand that force-feeding a New York idea to Chicagoans is not good business.
0: One more thing essay at the end of an episode of Chicago Tonight on WTTW.
1: Oh, that was good.
0: Yeah, it did seem like insane to do that at the time, didn't it?
1: It did. It was like, this is our treasure in the middle of our... Why can't you just keep the name? Why is that a big problem? Like, we all, nobody understood it. It was, the Tribune even had this headline that I loved, Nightmare on State Street.
0: Yeah.
1: It just captured the tone of, like, all of Chicago when that happened.
0: At least the sign is still on the building. Maybe even two signs there that say Marshall Fields. I like that.
1: Yeah, there are a few. The clock, they didn't take that down. It's still there.
0: Yeah, you know. They weren't that insane.
1: We got something.
0: Thanks, Hannah. More of This Week in Chicago History next Wednesday. The news is on at 9. That's next from the Northwestern Medicine Newsroom.
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2: It's 61 degrees at 9 o'clock. Good morning. I'm Steve Grzanich. We have partly sunny skies on our way today to a high of 65. Maybe some sprinkles. 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A third person's been charged in the killing of a man who was thrown from a CTA train. A live report on the way.
3: Frustrating night for the Cubs. The White Sox put up two touchdowns in Kansas City.
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4: 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Southbound Pulaski is still closed from 36 to the Stevenson for some ongoing police activity. And right now, the Stevenson from 355 to DuSable Lakeshore Drive. 50 minutes, 40 in from the tri-state. Looks like we have a crash at Pulaski off on the right shoulder. Inbound travel on the Eisenhower still heaviest in hour 10 in from Route 390, 44 outbound. Kennedy, 53 in from the airport. Quickly building as you approach Montrose. That's all due to a stalled semi blocking the left center lane. It's 45 minutes on the outbound trip. And Eden's 37, Montrose up to Lake Cook Road. Amanda Cernecki, WGN Traffic Central.
2: Police have charged a third person in the killing of a man who was pushed from a Chicago Transit Authority Red Line train. WGN's James Sears joins us live with details.
5: 18-year-old Christian McBounds of Chicago is charged with murder, battery of a transit employee, and mob action. Police arrested him Monday. Detectives say back on Labor Day, Kyle Bickham got in an argument with four people aboard a Red Line train when one of the suspects forced open the doors, and they then pushed him out of the moving train near the 69th Street station. Bickham fell onto the third rail and was hit by an oncoming train. A 19-year-old woman and 15-year-old girl were charged with murder last week. Police are still searching for a second man seen on CTA cameras during the attack. McBounds is due in court today for a detention hearing.
2: The Evanston-Skokie 65 School District is considering closing two more schools as it deals with a budget deficit. At a meeting last night, officials briefed residents on the district's needs and says $20 million in budget cuts will have to be made. Here's the interim superintendent there, Eric Witherspoon.
6: The problem we have, it's a structural deficit. We have structures in place that we can't afford.
2: He says there's been an enrollment decline and a shrinking budget overall. District 65 already closed two schools last year. Administrators say they want to get ideas from community members before presenting a formal proposal next month. They'll hold two more meetings. One of them is today. Another one will be tomorrow. The Chicago City Council has several big issues on its agenda today, including police misconduct settlements. WGN's Courtney Spinelli is at City Hall.
7: The city is considering another $14 million in payouts in the case of ex-Chicago Police Department detective Reynaldo Guevara. Lawsuits targeting Guevara have already cost the city and county at least $200 million related to allegations of his police misconduct. Also at the meeting, Alders will be asked to approve a $6 million settlement to the family of Michael A. Jordan, who was struck and killed by a driver being pursued by CPD in 2019.
2: The city council recently refused to settle a similar case involving the pursuit policy. That case is now set to go to trial. Two renters' ordinances are set to go head-to-head at today's Chicago City Council meeting. Alderman Gilbert Villegas says members are working to reach a compromise between what's called the pro ordinance and the fair ordinance. One of those is backed by the mayor, the other is backed by other council members.
8: At the city council meeting, both ordinances will be deferred and published, which is a procedure that takes place where we're delaying them for an opportunity to figure out what would be the next steps.
2: Villegas says the mayor realized some of the provisions in his ordinance may have pushed landlords to ultimately raise rents on tenants, which opened him up to the idea of a compromise. Chicago's Plan Commission has approved several new projects. There's a new shopping center in the Gage Park neighborhood. The commission's also given the green light to a new tower for Northwestern Memorial Hospital. that'll include

0: include nearly 200 patient beds. Also approved a plan to develop a stretch of Cicero and Portage Park in Belmont, Cragen, and mixed-use development on Morgan Street in Westtown. WGN Sports Time, 904.
1: Plenty of runs early and often for the White Sox in their 14-11 win over the Royals last night. Chase Meidroth had a big night of two homers and career-best five runs batted in. Victory lowering the White Sox magic number to 3 to clinch a playoff spot. They stayed in second place with the Guardians' victory last night. The Sox turned to Brian Hudson to open for Eric Fetty tonight. A night of missed opportunities for the Cubs in their 8-2 loss in 12 innings to the Marlins last night. WGN's Jack Heinrich was there and gives us more from Wrigley Field.
2: Failing to move the runners over in the 10th inning is something Matt Shaw will try to learn from.
3: I know that I'm going to have a situation again where I'm going to have to put a bunt down. We all know kind of what the stakes are. All we can do is keep preparing for these moments. And obviously experience helps. Experience like this is going to help for the next time when I'm in that situation. And that's kind of all you can walk away with.
2: The Diamondbacks won last night, so the Cubs' magic number to clinch a playoff spot remains at 1. From Wrigley Field, Jack Heinrich, WGN Sports.
1: Kevin Gausman will get the ball tonight to try to get the Cubs into the playoffs with a win. And there's now a 3-way tie for the top spot in the NL wildcard situation. After the Phillies won and the Padres lost, the Cubs do own the tiebreaker on both teams. Tyson Bagent may not be the starter for the Bears Monday night. He entered concussion protocol yesterday after experiencing symptoms. He may have suffered that blow when he was sacked on the final play of the game on Sunday. If he can't go, it'll be Case Keenum to make his first start since 2023. The Blackhawks return to practice today, then head to St. Louis to face the Blues in an exhibition game tomorrow. You'll hear that game starting at 7 here on WGN. And the President's Cup gets underway tomorrow at Medina Country Club. Round 1 of the event will begin just before noon on course number 3 tomorrow. I'm Andy Mazur, WGN Sports.
4: Good morning. Temps are in the 50s and 60s, and we are once again in the below normal territory today. Highs are a touch higher. We should hit the middle 60s this afternoon. A lot of cloud cover still sticking around and can't rule out just a couple of sprinkles. Most of you are dry here today, mainly cloudy with a high around 65. Northeast winds 10 to 15, gusts to 20. Keep that high swim risk in place. Not that it's nice enough to swim anyways. You're in the mid-50s tonight, decreasing clouds and a little more sun here and there tomorrow with highs back into the upper 60s. From the WGN Weather Center, I'm Morgan Kalkmeyer.
0: It's partly sunny in Chicago this morning, 61 degrees. At Waukegan, cloudy, 61 there. At Gary, it's cloudy and 59.
5: So here we go, your money on WGN, and let's go ahead and begin at the gas pump, where the average price of regular is down a penny from yesterday. Our WGNRadio.com gas map shows today's average is 5.02. Diesel, though, is up a penny. AAA says the average around the Chicago area is 6.86. President Trump said he supports a ban on diesel exports as a way of lowering the price here. But experts say, and industry groups too, broadly say that that would raise prices, not lower them, and not only here but worldwide. Last month, the U.S. exported a record 1.6 million barrels of diesel per day, with most of it going to South America, Mexico, France, the U.K., and Morocco. Crude oil has a bit of a gush going right now. Texas T's up nearly 2% at $92. Brent crude is at 101.5. Treasury yields are pushing higher. The 10-year yield is up 7 basis points, 5.04%. The 30-year fixed-rate mortgage dropped 2 basis points yesterday, begins the day at 7.17%. And about 37 minutes after the opening bells, the markets are mixed. S&P is down about 33 points, almost a half percent. NASDAQ's down about 0.75%. And the Dow right now is down about 113 points, about 0.25%, 51,749. The Russell 2000 started in the green. Now it's down about 1%. From the business of small business, October 1st is when the SBA is going to change how it approves guaranteed loans. People buying businesses worth $350,000 or less will have to wait longer for loan approvals, and only U.S. citizens will be eligible. I'm Steve Alexander. That's your money on 720 WGN.
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13: So minutes after 9, Wednesday, September 23rd. Anybody flying to the Northeast this weekend may have a delay or two or three or four, and that may affect the Cubs. So, Andy, not only is the wild card kind of up for grabs, or the wild card number two and three and so forth, but the schedule is really up in the air too, isn't it?
14: Yeah, and it was funny. I was over at Channel 9 last night. I was talking to Bill Snyder, the weather producer over there, and he said, boy, it's not looking real good for the weekend in Boston, which he said Friday looks okay, but Saturday and Sunday weren't looking all that great with a lot of rain and storms. So I Jed Hoyer was talking yesterday before the game and said that he's already been in contact with the Red Sox and also with Major League Baseball. There have been rumors that there was a plan to do a doubleheader on Friday and then maybe have the Cubs stick around to play a single game to complete the series on Monday. And that would be tough because the playoffs start on Tuesday. So you know, you'd have to hope that either before that series starts or if one of the games is decided that the Cubs would be locked into a situation and already know that, so they can at least try to set their rotation. But as of today, there's a three-way tie for the wild card spot, for the top spot, mm-hmm. and that's between the Cubs and the Phillies and the Padres. The Cubs do own the tiebreaker over both of those teams. So, it's getting messy.
13: So they're supposed to play in Boston Friday, Saturday, and Sunday?
14: That's correct. So that's the end of the season, though. They're ending the 2026 regular season there.
13: So the Cubs could conceivably be playing Monday. Who knows where? I mean,
14: well, yeah, they could play Monday in Boston to try to finish that series. Tuesday is where they would have to start the playoffs, whether it would be in Chicago or Philadelphia or San Diego or Atlanta. Who knows? I mean, it's just one of those things that is still kind of up in the air. And these games, you might think to yourself, okay, well, if the Cubs already clinch, what's the difference? Well, the difference is seeding at this point. If the Phillies and Padres haven't established where they're going to finish.
13: It's It's a wild, wild card.
14: Yes.
13: John Williams will be on here in an hour. Good morning to you, John.
11: I was listening to the Sox game a little bit last night, and they
13: held on.

0: And DJ or one of them goes, you know, we're just one swing away from this being a three-run game. And then, and it's a grand slam. It's a three-run game. It was like you put up 14, you whoop a team, and you feel pretty bad about it. That was the Sox last night.
1: Yeah. Let's see. Now, what's the deal on the AL Central standings, Andy?
2: So they're still a game behind the Guardians, and the magic number, because of their win yesterday, goes down to 3. So they're still in contention for the division, of course, with 5 games left and only a 1-game deficit. So everything is still up for grabs. It looks like it's either going to be the division or the number 3 wild card position.
1: I'm glad Murakami is hitting again. He hit another homer last night.
2: Yeah,
1: he blasted one. Yeah.
0: Well, it's good to have both of our teams in the playoffs. Woohoo!
1: And you got the Bears, and then let's see, we have a Blackhawks season opener coming up, don't we?
2: Yeah, a week from yesterday. They'll be in Vegas. Yeah.
0: I like how you played the thank you from John Weideman. He was so happy. You know, you could tell that the Hawks won that game. It wasn't an important game, but a win is a win. Yeah, and he was just thrilled.
1: Lots of credits. He thanked, I believe he also thanked some of the vendors, parking lot attendants.
0: He mentioned me and Lisa Dent. Didn't mention you, though, Bob. Never got around to your name.
1: Hopefully next time.
0: All right.
1: What's topic one for you today?
0: Neil Steinberg, the columnist for the Sun-Times, wrote a piece that I think dropped yesterday. Maybe it's in print today. I haven't looked at the print edition. Anyway, he is taken to walking around his neighborhood wearing his pajamas.
1: Yeah, I saw it in the paper today.
0: Yeah, he's in his PJs, and he's defending it. Uh-huh. It's bad enough we're wearing our pajamas on airplanes. Let's not walk the dog wearing our pajamas, Neil. He's going to come on and defend casual dressing. So he may be on the wrong side of that one. Sort of like I was yesterday when I was saying if your parents have dementia or if there's somebody in your family who isn't mentally capable of figuring out who to vote for, you should go into the booth with them and vote for them.
1: And it's legal.
0: What do you think
1: about? Well, somebody sent me some information on that, and what I read, under the right circumstances, you can accompany somebody in there
0: and physically help them vote. But can you make the decision for them? Can you essentially vote for them? Like, my dad is a living adult in America. He's a citizen. He should be able to vote. Dad doesn't know it. He can't do that. So I'd like to vote on his behalf and vote for benefits for veterans or senior citizens or dementia
1: but
0: care.
1: That seems wrong, because that's not his vote anymore.
0: Well, it would be his vote, but he can't do it.
1: Oh, if you know that he would vote that way.
0: Well, sure he
1: would. Then it's okay.
0: Okay, it's you and me against the world.
1: Is it?
0: Yeah, I got beat up about that. Even Lisa said that there's a word for that. It's called fraud.
1: I guess.
0: Voter fraud. So
1: you'll hear about that today.
0: Mark Baser will join us today. Bob Bertog will help you with your landscaping. We've got some speedy jokes at 10:38.
1: One more thing about dressing casually. Mm-hmm. I think Jerry Seinfeld pointed out that guys who wear sweatpants all day might as well just wear a sign that says, "I've given up."
0: Yes, I think that's what it looks like. So Neil defends casual every day at 11:35. He's a lot of fun.
1: John Williams after the 10 o'clock news. 9:18, Bob's record collection after the weather and traffic break. And no changes to report in the weather department, Steve?
3: No, not really. We have temperatures that will be in the mid-60s today. That's about 10 degrees cooler than it's supposed to be this time of year on this first full day of autumn. And we have cloudy skies that will likely win out today. Maybe some sprinkles out there. And these winds that keep coming in off the lake, gusting to 20 miles per hour through the day today. Decreasing clouds tonight, low 56. It'll be partly cloudy tomorrow. Expect a high near 68. 61 at O'Hare right now. It's 63 at Aurora. It's 63 at Joliet. 55 at Michigan City.
4: 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If you're heading southbound along I-57, we have a crash at Halstead blocking the left lane, and this is actually starting to back up the outbound Dan Ryan starting around 83rd. Stevenson, 50 minutes from 355 to DuSable Lakeshore Drive and just north of the Stevenson. We still have a closure of southbound Pulaski from 36 to I-55 with ongoing police activity. Heaviest travel time belongs to the inbound Eisenhower, still about an hour in from Route 390, 43 minutes outbound. Kennedy, a 50-minute ride in from the airport. Looks like they're removing that stalled semi from the lane at Lawrence. From the Republic Bank of Chicago Traffic Desk, I'm Amanda Sternecki.
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6: 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The forecast says sunshine. Your to-do list says otherwise. Either way, I've got plenty to talk about. 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
9: Flock surveillance facing Senate scrutiny. I'm Blake Berman, host of The Hill on News Nation. Bipartisan senators calling for new federal guidance to prevent the misuse of flock license plate readers. Republican Senator Katie Britt and Democratic Senator Raphael Warnock taking their concerns to the Attorney General Todd Blanche, writing in a letter to the DOJ they are, quote, deeply concerned about dozens of reports of police officers using the technology to stalk current or former romantic partners. For its part, Flock says it will require new checks to prevent potential misuse. A broader debate about safety and privacy is happening in states all across the country. Critics argue Flock cameras track passing cars even when drivers are not suspected of a crime. Law enforcement says they help solve crimes. A recent Reuters poll finds 47% of Americans oppose Flock cameras in their community. 38% support them. I'm Blake Berman, and this is the News Nation Political Minute.
1: 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Let's get to my record collection mini spin. On this day in 1997, the Rolling Stones' Bridges to Babylon tour opened up right here in Chicago. Listen to the opening acts for the North American tour. Sheryl Crow, the Dave Matthews Band, Smashing Pumpkins, Blues Traveler, and Foo Fighters. And then you get the Rolling Stones. This was also the day that the Stones released Bridges to Babylon in 1997. Produced by Mick and Keith, all sorts of styles on this album. Rock, blues, reggae, electronic music was all over the radio. It got up to number 3 on the charts here in the United States, topped the charts throughout Europe as well. And this is an interesting song, Anybody Seen My Baby, because it sounded a lot like Katie Lang's 1992 hit, Constant Craving. So Mick and Keith eventually added Katie Lang to the writing credits on this. They both said they had never heard the song before, but a lot of people mentioned it to them, and so they ended up sort of settling the dispute by giving Katie a writing credit on this. Also, in the backup vocal department here, Blondie Chaplin, who later went on to become a member of Chicago. This is Anybody Seen My Baby?

0: Interesting story. Keith's daughter was listening to that song by the Stones, and she started singing the Katie Lang song, Constant Craving. And that's when the Stones realized this may be a sound alike for sure. 9:26, and we're having some good Oktoberfest food for breakfast.
1: From Chicago, it's Don McNeil's Breakfast Club.
0: Don is on vacation. I'm Bob Surratt filling in, and we are having some bratwurst and pretzels and potato salad in honor of the big St. Alphonsus Oktoberfest that goes on this weekend around St. Alphonsus Church in West Lakeview, Friday, Saturday, and Sunday over there on Wellington. And in addition to live music, they've got the beer, the brats, and the pretzels, and it's homemade bratwurst, pretzels made from centuries-old recipes passed down by the German immigrants who founded St. Alphonsus Church. And, of course, if you go, Sam Adams beer on tap. They didn't send the beer over, fortunately. Anyway, we thank them. It's the big Oktoberfest. Again, it's Friday, Saturday, and Sunday at St. Alphonsus Church. Beer, brats, bands, and a blast. We should also mention this is the weekend for the Clark Street Live Fest in Wrigleyville with live music and good eats on Clark Street from Addison to Newport. That will be Saturday and Sunday. Local restaurants in that, neighborhood bars, presented by the Lakeview East Chamber of Commerce. And they have some great Midwest tribute bands and country music as well on a couple of stages. The donation, $10 for that, goes back to enhance the beautification and safety of the Lakeview neighborhood. So remember that in Wrigleyville, and it'll be a good time for sure Saturday and Sunday for Clark Street Live and the Oktoberfest Friday, Saturday, and Sunday at St. Alphonsus. And that, of course, the historic church and all of the music and food around the church on Friday evening, Saturday from noon to 10, and Sunday from noon to 7 o'clock.
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0: 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A cold case in Idaho could be connected to the Chicago area Tylenol murder.
1: Magic number lowered for the Sox. It stays the same for the Cubs.
0: In business on Wall Street, after the first hour of trading, stocks are in the red.
2: 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Southbound I-57, two left lanes are now blocked at Halsted with a crash, and we're seeing very heavy traffic building outbound on the Dan Ryan. Starting around 79th, currently 22 minutes from the Burn Circle down to 95th Street, 24 on the ride back in. Outbound on the Eisenhower, a reported crash right around Des Plaines Avenue, 50 minutes out to Route 390. 56 inbound. Inbound Kennedy, a stalled semi now off on the right shoulder at Lawrence, 45 minutes in from O'Hare, 32 outbound. Amanda Cernecki, WGN Traffic Central.
0: A sheriff's office in Idaho has linked a cold case there to the 1982 Tylenol murders here in the Chicago area. It's one of Idaho's longest-standing cold cases. An unidentified man known only as the Unknown Wanderer was found dead inside a Boise church in late 1982. Investigators determined he had died by suicide after ingesting cyanide. That happened just a few months after Tylenol laced with cyanide killed seven people in the Chicago area. Today, detectives will share who the Wanderer was, along with a possible connection to the unsolved Tylenol murders, which coincidentally happened 44 years ago this month. FEMA will be in Gary today to help those impacted by last month's storms. WGN's Winnie Dortch is there with the latest.
3: There will be several resources for residents from Lake, LaPorte, Porter, and Pulaski counties. Now, here's what those resources are. Assistance with FEMA applications for disaster grants for households, U.S. Small Business Administration loan applications for homeowners and businesses, state disaster relief fund applications, crisis counseling, vital records replacement, mold cleanup guidance, and insurance help.
0: That FEMA center will be at the United Steelworkers Local 1014 and be open Monday through Friday, 9 a.m. to 6 p.m. through October 2nd. Lawmakers are calling for a meeting with the Trump administration over delays to the Great Lakes Barrier Project. Five senators from Illinois, Michigan, and Wisconsin want to discuss the repeated pauses around the Brandon Road Interbasin Project. They also want to discuss what steps the administration will take to ensure the project will be completed as soon as possible. Senators say more delays to the barrier project to keep invasive carp out of Lake Michigan could put the economy of the region at risk. Iran's president will address the UN General Assembly today, just one day after President Trump leveled a harsh ultimatum that he is considering for dealing with the Iran war. News Nation's Brooke Schaefer has more.
4: We are expecting a pretty direct response to President Trump's speech here at the UN yesterday, where President Trump threatening to annihilate Iran. Much of the Iranian delegation actually walked out of President Trump's speech here yesterday. The Iranian president, on his way here to New York, accused the U.S. of violating truce agreements, and he seemed wary of more talks to end the conflict. Iranian state media reports the Iranian president wants the assembly today to help bring an end to war and bloodshed.
0: Yesterday, U.S. officials had indirect talks with Iranian officials. The president described those talks as very good. Governor Pritzker has signed an executive order creating an artificial intelligence cabinet here in Illinois. The panel will advise the state on how to prepare for AI incidents. It will also assess potential state regulations and develop recommendations to protect resident safety, public assets, and infrastructure. Members will be named in the coming weeks. Lionel Richie has canceled his United Center show next week.
5: I'm easy like Sunday morning.
0: Richie is still recovering following a minimally invasive heart procedure to treat an irregular heartbeat. The 77-year-old was hospitalized earlier this week while on tour with Earth, Wind, and Fire. He's canceling his next three performances, including September 30th in Chicago. 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
1: White Sox played long ball in their 14-11 win over the Royals last night. Chase Meidroth with a pair of them in a career-high 5 RBI night. Randall Grichuk and Munetaka Murakami also added home runs as the White Sox lowered their magic number to clinch a playoff spot down to 3. They do stay a game behind the Guardians in the Central. Brian Hudson will open today for Eric Fetty. Things did not go as planned for the Cubs last night in their 8-2 loss to the Marlins in 12 innings. Cubs had multiple chances to take control of the game, but couldn't get a big swing at all. The Cubs went 1-for-18 with runners in scoring position, and the magic number stays at 1 after Arizona beat Colorado 7-2 yesterday. Philadelphia won.

0: San Diego lost. That sets up a three-way tie for the top wildcard spot of the NL. The Cubs do hold the tiebreaker on both teams. The Bears will be back at Halas Hall today as they get ready for the Eagles on Monday Night Football. It was reported yesterday that Tyson Bagent entered the concussion protocol. He was likely injured on the final play of the game against the Vikings when he was sacked on Sunday. Case Keenum would start if Caleb Williams and Bagent are unable to go in the game. Blackhawks return to the ice today for another practice session. They'll head to St. Louis to face the Blues in an exhibition game tomorrow, which you'll hear on WGN starting at 7. And one more day of practice rounds at Medina as the U.S. and world teams get ready for the start of the President's Cup. The first round of the competition starts tomorrow on course number 3, the first time that Medina has hosted this event. I'm Andy Mazur, WGN Sports.
1: And now the forecast from the Four Seasons Heating, Air Conditioning, Plumbing, Sewer, and Electric Weather Center. It's going to be mainly cloudy today. Sprinkles are possible, a high near 65. For tonight, decreasing clouds, a low of 56. And then tomorrow, partly cloudy, expect a high near 68. Right now in Chicago, we have partly sunny skies, 61 officially at O'Hare. And now your money on WGN Wall Street has opened with stocks lower today. The markets have been fighting a losing battle so far this morning. The lower opening comes as oil prices have seen a slight uptick amid uncertainty around the U.S.-Iran war. Brent futures for November delivery trading 1% higher at about $100 a barrel. And for the markets themselves, they have been down and trending lower, with the Dow off 76 points so far, the S&P off 39. The NASDAQ is leading the way down about 281 points in the red, about 1% lower. The S&P's drop is about a half a percent. It's about a quarter percent drop for the Dow this morning. Senator Bernie Sanders and Representative Greg Cesar are introducing legislation that would ban artificial superintelligence, pause development of advanced AI systems, and create a new Department of Artificial Intelligence. The proposal comes as prominent AI executives and researchers increasingly warn about potentially catastrophic risks from rapidly advancing systems. Congress has struggled to agree on AI safeguards. President Trump has called it all a hoax. Sponsoring lawmakers here, including Sanders, argue the potential dangers demand immediate action and international cooperation. Chicago News on demand 24/7, online, on the app, and on your smart speaker. I'm Steve Prezanich, WGN Radio News.
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12: 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Seamus Toomey with word about the city's the City Council Zoning Committee and the approval of a couple of projects. Seamus?
13: Good morning, Bob. Yes, the aldermen were pretty busy yesterday doing a lot of work on new projects and the zoning committee. A couple of the big highlights were the Ford City Mall. We've talked about this in the past. They're going to knock down the recently closed mall on the southwest side and replace it with bunch of industrial buildings, 45 feet high buildings. You know, everyone was sort of feels like, well, it's better than nothing, better than having an empty mall there. But there hasn't been a lot of excitement from the neighbors to lose all those stores and not get them replaced. And the other one is Francis Parker, the school in Lincoln Park. They are getting approval to expand their campus. They're going to build a pretty large new school building that's going to be able to house 125 more students because they say they're at capacity. So this is going to be at 327 West Belden. They're going to take down an old apartment building, residential building there, and build this new building over the next couple years or so. So it's a big project. They've been trying to get this through, and they've got the alderman support and a bunch of other ones now. So it's looking like it's going to happen.
12: Tell us about the fight to preserve many of Lincoln Park's historic homes. It's about the character of the neighborhood, isn't it?
13: Yeah, it is about the character of the neighborhood. There's a Lincoln Park has some of the oldest homes in Chicago. There was a study in 1976 that there were at least 1,000 pre-1900 homes that were actually listed on a historic register. As of now, there's only about 350 of those still remain. So there's a guy in Lincoln Park, a resident, who's been documenting these online and in other forums, and he's actually launched a project now. He's got the backing of Preservation Chicago and some University of Chicago preservation students, and they're asking people who own these homes to volunteer. They'll do all the research for them, tell them why their home is important, and you know, what's some of the history behind it, and they'll install a plaque on it. Now, it doesn't do anything to prevent, say, them or the next owner from tearing it down and putting, you know, a McMansion there or something. But it does sort of inspire them to find out more about what they've got, and you know, in theory, for these preservationists that hope that they convinces them that, you know, you're better off with this older historic building than, you know, something brand new that you might it just doesn't really reflect the character of the neighborhood.
12: Sounds like a good idea. Landmarks Illinois counted 350 properties lost or substantially changed in the Sheffield Historic District since the 90s. That's about a third of the district's buildings, so maybe this will slow that down, hopefully. In the South Loop, this is good news about Tiffany Windows being restored at a very historic old Chicago church.
13: That's right. I'm on the preservation beat today.
12: Yeah.
13: This is the Second Presbyterian Church down on South Michigan, 1936 South Michigan. They are really well known for their beautiful, huge stained glass windows that line both sides of the sanctuary. And one of them, they're working on restoring a lot of them. One of the ones in particular they've unveiled over the weekend. It is a huge 16-foot tall Tiffany jeweled glass window. It's been there for 120 20-some years. The window itself is almost 140 years old. Marshall Field, the original Marshall Field, donated it to the church, and his ancestor, or his relative, Marshall Field V, donated a bunch of money to restore it. So it took 14 months. There are 12,000 pieces of glass in this window that had to be taken down, cleaned up. They were brought out to New York and fixed, and it's all reinstalled, and they got over a century of grime, Chicago grime, off of both sides of the window. So it's really beautiful now. They're working on

0: the other ones as well. A couple of the other ones have been cleaned up, but there's more to go. But really a new look for these historic windows for the tourists and the Chicagoans that go in and check them out. It's really quite something to see.
1: 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Seamus Toomey, thank you, sir. Have a good one.
0: Thanks, Bob.
1: 9:46, and it's the first full day of fall. Feels like it, too, doesn't it, Steve?
2: Absolutely, right? And it's even cooler than our averages this time of year, so we have that to deal with. And it looks like 60s for the rest of the weekend, part of the weekend as well. It should be in the lower 70s. We do have a couple of sprinkles possible today, but the radar is clear right now. We've had partly sunny skies this morning, but clouds have went out as we go through the day today. 65 for the high. The average high this time of year is 73. Tonight, decreasing clouds, a low of 56, and then tomorrow, partly cloudy, high near 68. In Chicago right now, we have partly sunny skies and 61 degrees.
3: Southbound I-57 slowly getting back on track. We did have a crash at Halstead in the two left lanes. Looks like it's now off to the shoulder. Still slow from the Dan Ryan split down to Halstead. And actually, your outbound Dan Ryan delays still start around 79th. Also, outbound Dan Ryan, a stalled vehicle right near the Stevenson. That's in the right lane. 25 minutes from the Burn Circle down to 95th Street. You're better on the inbound side at 21. Outbound Eaton's also 21 from Montrose up to Lake Cook Road, 15 back in. Inbound Kennedy, 37 and from the airport, half an hour outbound. The Eisenhower, 55 minutes in from Route 390, 40 of that ride Wolf Road into downtown. Outbound traffic still hitting the brakes from Cicero to Des Plaines. Stevenson, 33 minutes from the Veterans Toll to DuSable Lakeshore Drive, and ongoing police activity shutting down southbound Pulaski, 36 to the Stevenson. CTA continues to reroute buses. From the Republic Bank of Chicago Traffic Desk, I'm Amanda Cernecki.
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0: Let's get to legal briefs now in the news. Chicago trial attorney Karen Conti joining us. Karen, good morning. Let's talk first about that holdout juror in the Lindsey Clancy trial who has been public now. The jurors are free to talk to whoever they want at this point, aren't they?
1: They absolutely are, but they don't have to talk, obviously. And, you know, what we're seeing in this case is really interesting because there's a lot of public outcry against this holdout juror and a lot of accusations flying. And it's really unfortunate because, you know, we weren't sitting on that jury and we didn't see the evidence and hear it firsthand. And to criticize somebody for, you know, sticking with their gut feeling, sticking with their opinion, you know, is unfortunate that he's getting that kind of grief.
0: What happens next in this case?
1: Well, on the 29th, there's going to be a motion heard by the judge, by the defense. And the defense is arguing that she should not be retried. And it's really an argument that I don't think is going to win, but it basically says that because the judge erred in not doing something about this holdout juror, that this was a trial that should never have been mistried, in which case then double jeopardy would apply and she shouldn't be retried. It really is a stretch. I think what the judge did here was correct. He tried to force the jury to a decision. They couldn't do it. They wouldn't do it. There was a holdout jury. And I think we're going to see a second trial again, unfortunately.
0: We'll see. In California, the governor signed a new law that allows people 80 and older to opt out of jury duty due to a medical condition. What's the law in Illinois about jury duty in seniors?
1: Yeah, it depends, you know, on the county, but in Cook County here, we have a senior opt-out program that says that if you're 70 or older, you can decline jury service. And you have to just fill out a form. Obviously, you have to tell the truth. And you know, if you have a disability related to your age, you can opt out of jury duty. There's other ways to get out to medical conditions. If you're in the military, if you're in a nursing home, if you're caretaking for somebody and your care is necessary. So there's other ways to get out. But something to know that you don't have to opt out. If you are 80 years old and you want to serve on a jury, nobody is going to stop you.
0: And if you opt out for a medical condition, do you need a note from your doctor?
1: You really don't, but it probably helps to do that because nobody in that whole division wants to let you off of jury duty necessarily. Nobody, you know, everybody wants an excuse not to go downtown and take a bus and sit there all day. It's an inconvenience, but it's also something that we have an obligation to do. So I think it's best if you have some sort of medical record.
0: It looks like the family of Charlie Kirk is going to sue the university where he was murdered. What are the responsibilities? In this case, it's Utah Valley University. What are they responsible for?
1: Well, there's an immunity issue here that's going to be problematic for Charlie Kirk's family, and that means that when you sue the government, and the Utah school is a state school, then there is certain immunity, not complete immunity, but it's harder to sue a governmental entity. And they've got to prove more than just negligence. And there's some evidence that the Turning Point people who were organizing the event told the campus police, hey, listen, there's a rooftop access nearby. You know, you guys should cover it. And they didn't. And if that's the case, if those are the true facts, then I think they can break that immunity and sue not only the state, but the school as well.
0: Finally, on the case of the media outlets suing for White House press access, most of the legal experts think that this is a slam dunk that the president is going to lose. How do you feel?
1: I feel the same way, and it's been tried before, and it's lost before. You know, there's a thing called viewpoint discrimination. If President Trump wanted to bar everybody from the White House or not give specific interviews to people, he could do that, but he can't pick and choose based on viewpoint. And actually, his own words are probably going to be the best evidence against him in that he says this is fake news. I don't like these news outlets. They don't report correctly, and therefore, that's what we call viewpoint discrimination.

0: and it's against our Constitution.
1: Certainly there will be an appeal. On what grounds, though?
0: Yeah, I mean, you know, it doesn't have to be grounds necessarily. I think he's going to argue that he has the right to bar certain people for certain reasons. And, you know, he does have certain rights to bar media, say there's some security clearance issues or something like that. But to just pick and choose, that is something that has been tried and true, and it's just going to be stricken down.
1: That's what everybody says. We'll see. Karen Conti, thank you. Have a good one.
0: You too.
1: News on the hour next for the Northwestern Medicine Newsroom.
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7: Flock surveillance facing Senate scrutiny. I'm Blake Berman, host of The Hill on News Nation. Bipartisan senators calling for new federal guidance to prevent the misuse of Flock license plate readers. Republican Senator Katie Britt and Democratic Senator Raphael Warnock taking their concerns to the Attorney General Todd Blanche, writing in a letter to the DOJ they are, quote, deeply concerned about dozens of reports of police officers using the technology to stalk current or former romantic partners. For its part, Flock says it will require new checks to prevent potential misuse. A broader debate about safety and privacy is happening in states all across the country. Critics argue Flock cameras track passing cars, even when drivers are not suspected of a crime. Law enforcement says they help solve crimes. A recent Reuters poll finds 47% of Americans oppose Flock cameras in their community. 38% support them. I'm Blake Berman, and this is the News Nation Political Minute.
1: 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Thank you for listening. John's next right after the news. We will talk to you tomorrow. Excelsior.
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10: Partly sunny and 61 degrees at O'Hare. Just about 10 o'clock now. Good morning. 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A FEMA assistance center is officially open in Gary. Stocks are lower so far this morning. Taking a look at the roads, inbound Kennedy is slow around Irving Park Road. It's 34 minutes in from O'Hare. Traffic is backed up inbound on the Eisenhower around Mannheim. It's a little over an hour in from the Jane Addams. Stevenson is looking good, and there's a disabled vehicle outbound on the Dan Ryan in the right lane at the Stevenson. FEMA will be in Gary today to help those impacted by last month's storms. WQ

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1: There will be several resources for residents from Lake, LaPorte, Porter, and Pulaski counties. Now, here's what those resources are. Assistance with FEMA applications for disaster grants for households, U.S. Small Business Administration loan applications for homeowners and businesses, state disaster relief fund applications, crisis counseling, vital records replacement, mold cleanup guidance, and insurance help.
0: The one-stop shop will be open Monday through Friday, 9 a.m. to 6 p.m. through October 2nd. The Chicago City Council has several big issues on the agenda today, including dueling renters' rights proposals that made it out of committee. Alderman Gil Villegas, who is leading the push for the fair ordinance, says it appears the mayor's proposal is getting closer and closer to the one they put forward.
2: We see that the mayor has recognized that some of the provisions within his ordinance would have ultimately led to rents being increased on renters, and that's definitely what we don't want to do.
0: Roderick Wilson with the Hope Project is backing the mayor's proposal.
3: What we want to make sure renters know that this ordinance is here to keep people in their homes. We want to stabilize communities.
0: Both measures are likely to be deferred at today's meeting, as more likely negotiations will continue at a later date. Lawmakers are calling for a meeting with the Trump administration over delays to the Great Lakes Barrier Project. Five senators from Illinois, Michigan, and Wisconsin want to discuss the repeated pauses around the Brandon Road Interbasin Project. They also want to discuss what steps the administration will take to ensure the project will be complete as soon as possible. The senators say more delays to the barrier project to keep invasive silver carp out of Lake Michigan could put the economy of the region at risk. U.S. Special Envoy Steve Witkoff and Jared Kushner met with an Iranian delegation for about 3 hours yesterday on the sidelines of the U.N. General Assembly. News Nation's Brooke Schaefer reports.
4: Witkoff, he called them lengthy talks, and he posted on X about it. He said it happened because of mediators shuttling between the two sides. Witkoff writing that they successfully completed a round of discussions we hope will prove constructive and promising. Now, this was the first meeting between the U.S. and Iranian officials in months. Iranian state media says the meeting was requested by the United States, and that Iran's strict conditions to reopen the Strait of Hormuz were conveyed to that U.S. representative, and that that was the reason they even accepted this meeting.
0: The meeting came after President Trump's UN speech, where he threatened Iran to strike a deal or face annihilation. And Anthropic is releasing a new AI model it claims is its safest yet. The company on Tuesday revealed its new Opus 5.5, which it says is a faster, cheaper version of its flagship Claude AI model. It also says it's the safest AI and is less likely to take actions that can't be undone, nor will it answer any requests that are flagged for misuse. WGN Sports Time is 10:03.
5: After three straight 100 loss seasons, the White Sox getting closer to clinching a playoff spot. They'll be in Kansas City again tonight with a magic number of 3 to qualify for at least a wild card spot. Sox slugged their way to a victory last night, beating the Royals 14-11. Tonight, Brian Hudson will be the opener for Eric Fetty at Kauffman Stadium. Same situation for the Cubs tonight as it was last night, a win, and they're in the playoffs. Their magic number stayed at 1 after the loss to the Marlins in 12 innings last night. The Diamondbacks also won their game over the Rockies. Cubs stranded 15 runners in last night's game. It'll be Kevin Gausman trying to pitch the team into the playoffs tonight. The Cubs, Phillies, and Padres now in a three-way tie for the top wildcard spot. The Cubs own tiebreakers in both of those situations. The Bears will start their prep for the Eagles today at Halas Hall. We may learn more on the status of Tyson Bagent for the game. He was placed in concussion protocol yesterday. And practice rounds continue ahead of the President's Cup at Medina. The first round of the competition beginning tomorrow on course number 3. I'm Andy Mazur, WGN Sports.
6: Hey, good morning. 50s and 60s this morning and 60s this afternoon. Not a whole lot of warming. We bumped things up a little bit from yesterday, but really barely. Highs look to make it right around 65 here today. We are still mainly cloudy, overcast at times, and a few sprinkles here and there today. Most of you are dry, but can't just rule out a couple of sprinkles. Northeast winds coming in off the lake, 10 to 15, gusting to 20 miles per hour. We still have those high waves and rip currents, by the way, for all Lake Michigan beaches. Mainly cloudy here today, decreasing clouds overnight with a low around 56. A little bit calmer tomorrow in terms of your wind speeds, a little more sunshine as well, and temperatures reach the upper 60s. From the WGN Weather Center, I'm Morgan Kochmeyer.
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7: 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Stocks are in the red. Treasury yields are surging today. And let's check in again on how much you are paying at the gas pump. 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Diesel is a penny higher than yesterday. AAA says the Chicago area average this morning is 686. And there's probably something psychologically wrong with me because I find comfort in telling you that in California right now, the average for a regular is 620. Diesel in the Golden State is 844. But all over the country, farmers are feeling the pain. An example is John Rosensteel. He farms about 2,000 acres of corn and beans in northwest Illinois. And even though he locked in some of his diesel needs before the war, he says he's still going to be paying an extra $16,000 this year to run his combines and trucks. And unlike others in the food supply chain, farmers are not able to pass that cost on. The prices they get paid for corn and beans are based on what the markets are willing to pay. Crude oil is gushing again. Texas T's up about 1%, $91.50. Brent crude is up 2%, $101.25 per barrel. The Treasury yields, as I said, are surging up 7 basis points for the 10-year right now, 5.04%, and that is a 52-week high, the highest since 2007. Wall Street in the red. S&P's down about 0.5%. NASDAQ's down about 0.75%. And the Dow right now is off about 0.33%. I'm Steve Alexander. That's your money on 720 WGN.
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8: All right, thank you, Lauren, and thank you, Steve, and good morning, everybody. John Williams here. It's 10:07. We are ready for today's packed show. And I want you to get your home ready, too, for the changing season. You can trust the experts at PermaSeal. You know, the sun is shining a little bit downtown right now, right, Lauren? It's kind of a lovely fall day. Let's go play some football.
0: Heck yeah.
8: All the windows were open in my house yesterday. It was so cool. I thought, do we need to kick on the heat? We had the air conditioner on last week. And that's the weather in Chicago a little bit, isn't it? So we'll keep you posted on the news and the weather. We've got some speedy jokes coming your way. Neil Steinberg, the funny and thoughtful and sometimes crazy columnist from the Chicago Sun-Times, joins us a little after 11:30 to defend casual dress. He has a piece posted where he's defending the fact that he walks his dog in his pajamas. Bob Bertog will help you with your landscaping and the story of Merkel's boner, which we have to tell you about today. Today is a day in Cubs history. What a wild day and play that was. Yeah, we're talking a little bit of baseball in a bit.
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8: This listener sent me this note. It says, "Hey, John Williams, on this date in history, 1908, on September 23rd, 1908, the Cubs ended up winning a game because of Merkel's boner. And at this point, I still giggle like a 13-year-old. I'm almost 59 now."
0: I have not heard this story. I'm very intrigued.
8: By the way, he says, I've always been one to text or email you. I've always wanted to email or text you about the movie The Lobster. I think I saw it on cable a year or so ago before I even heard you mention it on the radio, and it is phenomenal. And then he goes on to write at length about the point of the movie, which I will not read to you now.
21: Thank you.
8: Because I do want to go on to what he said to remind us about Merkel's boner. Merkel's boner, here's the wiki, and Andy, you may cover me on some of the ruling on this. Refers to the notorious base-running mistake committed by rookie Fred Merkel of the New York Giants in a game against the Chicago Cubs on September 3rd, 1908. Merkel's failure to advance to second base on what should have been a game-winning hit led instead to a force play at second and a tied game. The Cubs later won the makeup game, which proved decisive as they beat the Giants by one game to win the National League pennant in 1908. It's been described as the most controversial game in baseball history, and the Cubs go on to win the World Series in 1908 because they won the pennant, and they won the pennant because they beat the Giants in a game that it looked like the Giants had won, but the guy on first base didn't run all the way to second.
5: True.
8: Merkel was 19 years old at the time, the youngest player in the National League. He played in only 38 games that year, 11 of which he played at first base. He was recovering from two foot surgeries in July following a blood infection that nearly caused his foot to be amputated. But they put him in first base for that game because the guy who played first had a case of lumbago.
5: Okay.
8: Healthcare not being then what it is now. So the first baseman's got lumbago. The guy who didn't get his foot amputated goes and plays first base for the New York Giants. He was playing first base for the game. Future Hall of Famer Christy Mathewson started for the Giants on the mound. Jack Feister started for the Cubs. The Giants were the home team. Neither Mathewson nor Feister allowed a run through three innings. In the fourth inning, Cubs shortstop Joe Tinker hit the ball into the outfield. And when right fielder Mike Donlin could not stop it from going past him deep into the cavernous outfield of the Polo Grounds, Tinker circled the bases for an inside-the-park home run. And that gave the Cubs a 1-0 lead. The Giants tied the score in the fifth inning, so it's 1-1. Later in that game, Merkel, who had only 47 plate appearances in the whole season, singled down the right field line. So he's on first base. Scores 1-1, and there are two outs. Shortstop Al Bridwell comes up next. He swings at the first pitch and drills a single into center field. McCormick, another guy who happened to be on third, runs home from third, so it looks like the Giants win 2-1. Giants fans poured out of the stands and mobbed the field. Fans sitting behind home plate crossed the field, which was customary in this era, to exit the ballpark. How about that? Well, let's just go through the center field wall. So everybody's pouring onto the field, celebrating or leaving. Merkel, remember, this is the story of Merkel's boner. He was on first base. He sees the fans swarming onto the field. He turns back to the dugout, but never went all the way to second. The official rule, 5.0A, states that a run is not scored if the runner advances to home base during a play in which the third out is made by any runner being forced out. And remember, Merkel never ran all the way to second base. The ball's in the outfield.
1: Right.
8: Cubs second baseman Johnny Evers saw an opportunity to have the rule enforced. He shouted to the center fielder, Solly Hoffman, who, though the field was now filled with fans, retrieved the ball and he throws it to Evers. According to one account, Joe McGinnity, the Giants pitcher who was coaching first base that day, intercepted the ball and he threw it into the crowd of fans to keep them from getting the force at second. Evers apparently retrieved the ball from the fans in the stands, went over and touched second base. Although some reports stated that he substituted a different ball, either way, the umpires consulted and then ruled that Sen Merkel had not touched second base, and the ball was eventually brought to second base in front of him. He was out at second, and therefore the run from third did not score. October 6th, a couple weeks later, the National League Board of Directors agreed with the umpires and the league president, and they ruled that since Merkel didn't touch second base, he was out, the run didn't score, they would have to play a makeup game rather than the Giants win, the Cubs win the makeup game, and go on to the World Series. All because of Merkel's boner.
1: Yes. Imagine being known for that your whole life.
0: It's better than the story I was picturing in my head.
8: All right, Lauren. I don't want to...
1: Yeah, that's okay.
21: I had to look up lumbago.
8: I don't think you guys are tracking with the drama of the story that I'm trying to relate here.
1: That's different than lumbata, right?
8: Yes, it's not the lumbata. Okay. It's lumbago. Here's Steve Alexander with a description of lumbago.
21: It is now called lower back pain.
8: Ah! I'd rather have lumbago. You know, lower back pain sounds a little weak.
1: Let's get that going again.
8: I can't play. I've got lumbago. Oh, my God. Well, my back hurts. They say that the crowd for the makeup game drew 40,000 people. It was the biggest crowd in baseball history at that time. So they play the makeup game. Let's see. The play, the boner, if you will, occurred on September 23rd. But the ruling came in October, and the makeup game was played October 8th, so it was a couple weeks later. You know, you thought we had controversy in sports today, and we weren't satisfied with the ruling of the Michigan game, but it's not unique to our era.
1: No. Yeah, whenever you tell that story, it always reminds me of a play in the NLCS in 1999. Didn't affect the outcome of the game, but it affected the scoring of the game. That's when the Mets beat the Braves on a grand slam single by Robin Ventura. It was a 3-3 game in the 15th, and the bases were loaded, and Robin Ventura hit a ball over the wall, which is normally a grand slam. He rounded first base, and the runner at first base touched second and then turned around and prevented Ventura from getting to second, picked him up, and the team mobbed him, and it ended up being officially recorded as a 4-3 victory because only one run effectively scored on a grand slam.
8: Wow. So it's not like, not like it stole the victory. One of the runs counted.
1: Right.
8: But the other guys didn't cross home plate, huh?
1: Correct. So the call from Gary Thorne, the famous announcer on the MLB International, was Robin Ventura, the Mets win. Grand Slam, 4-3. There will be a game 6.
8: Wow. Yeah. Wow. A little baseball lore for you.
1: Yep.
8: Ryan McGuffey writes this today. Scenarios are in place where the White Sox and the Cubs can both clinch a postseason berth on the same day for the first time ever. Never before in our storied history of minutiae have both of our baseball teams been able to clinch postseason play on the same day. In order to do that, Andy knows this better than I, the Sox need to beat the Royals and the Rangers need to lose to the Mets. The Sox are in. And if the Cubs beat the Marlins today, then the Cubs are in. So this time
1: or
8: tomorrow.
1: Or if the Diamondbacks beat the Diamondbacks lose again today.
8: Right, the Cubs in. So this time tomorrow, we could be making playoff plans in our fair town. The town famous for Merkel's boner. I'll stop saying that word now. It's 10:20 on WGN.
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8: 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Or just call my friend Donna at the Ottawa Visitor Center, 815-434-2737. Just jingle. Do they still say jingle? 815-434-2737. And start making memories in Ottawa, Illinois. It is the middle of everywhere. This probably will annoy you, which seems to be my special talent these days. It's just a note from a listener here. It says, hey, John, gas prices. I keep hearing people complain that gasoline is over $4 a gallon, and I would love to see it again at $2. But before we declare gasoline outrageously expensive, let's put things in perspective. For $4, I get a gallon of gas. Make it $5, but I'll just keep reading his point. I pour it into a 4,000-pound machine. I turn a key or push a button. And that gallon will haul me and groceries and golf clubs and half the junk in my trunk almost 30 miles down the highway. That's a pretty impressive task for $4. Okay, well, now I'm going to stop my complaining. I am not resolved.

0: that is helpful. But that's what one of our listeners wants to remind us of. And I will tell you that Clay Jenkinson, our friend who does Teddy Roosevelt and Thomas Jefferson on stage at the Tivoli Theater in Downers Grove, thanks to our sponsors, Next Door and Window, the Peck Ritchie Law Firm, thank you, Mr. Peck, and the Trinity Advocacy Group, a group that I had a very helpful conversation with yesterday on the phone, helping us manage my adults, our older adults, my parents. Pete, when I went to WGNRadio.com/TR, I counted 4 tickets. Pete now says there are 2 seats left in the building, in the house, and 2 for disabled individuals. If you need a wheelchair or have some sort of disability, then you do have 2 spots reserved for you. And there are 2 other seats as well in the building. And the guy that comes on stage, and that's why people come to this, he's so good, is doing a tour of Thomas Jefferson's Paris right now. But to get there, he had to leave North Dakota, and then he got delayed, and then he got transferred. His flight had to go somewhere else because of weather, and then they finally got to France, and it was just one of those trips where you say, it can't be worth it. Skip it. I'll just stay home. And then the next day you shower, and you're so glad that you're in Paris. And this was Clay's point. He said, we get so frustrated with travel sometimes, but think about it. One day I was in North Dakota, and then through the miracle of these machines and technology, the next day I'm in Paris, France, in a hotel. I mean, get your head around that for a minute. So let's not take our good fortune, however frustrating it might be, for granted. And Clay, in your case, I buy it. In the case of the guy who said we should be thankful that $5 a gas gets our golf clubs 30 miles down the road, I don't think I'm having that. It's 10:27. News from the Northwestern Medicine Newsroom and some speedy jokes are coming.
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0: 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Are you kidding me? The holiday season's already begun. But here's the point. Folks aren't going to be sitting down in your dining room or kitchen table for maybe 8

0: partly sunny and 63 degrees at O'Hare at 10:31. Good morning. 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Anti-Semitic graffiti was found in a park in Highland Park. 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There's an accident eastbound on the Reagan Memorial blocking the right lane after Highland. On the southwest side, Pulaski is closed between 36th and the Stevenson because of police activity. And there's a crash in Elmhurst on Butterfield near Spring Road. Highland Park police are keeping a close watch on parks and synagogues after a swastika was painted on a slide in a local playground. A community member discovered it at Devonshire Park yesterday afternoon. The park district has removed it. It comes as the Jewish community observes religious holidays. In a statement, Mayor Nancy Rotering said, "It is deeply painful that during a time centered on reflection, unity, and renewal, an act of hate has found its way into our community." Chinese President Xi Jinping is on his way to Washington for his first visit in a decade. He and President Trump are expected to discuss trade and AI during their second face-to-face meeting this year. And Harvey Weinstein will be sentenced today in New York for a sexual assault conviction. The once powerful Hollywood producer is facing up to 25 years in prison for sexually assaulting a former production assistant at his Manhattan apartment in 2006. WGN Sports Time is 10:33.
1: White Sox can get a little closer to clinching a playoff spot with another win in Kansas City. They enter the night with a magic number of 3 to clinch at least a wild card berth. Still trail Cleveland by one game in the Central after the Guardians won their game yesterday. Chase Meidroth had a big game in the opener last night, 2 home runs and a career-high 5 runs batted in. Once again, the champagne will be on ice in the Cubs clubhouse. A win tonight or a Diamondbacks loss, and the Cubs make the playoffs for the second straight year. Cubs missed their chance to clinch last night, going 1-for-18 with runners in scoring position. The Phillies won. The Padres lost. It's now a three-way tie for the top wildcard spot, but the Cubs own the tiebreakers on the Phillies and on the Padres. Bears are back at Halas Hall today. They're getting ready for the Eagles on Monday Night Football. Tyson Bagent entered concussion protocol yesterday, likely injured on that final play of the game against the Vikings. Case Keenum would start if Caleb Williams and Bagent can't go in that game. Blackhawks return to the ice today for another practice, and then they'll head to St. Louis to face the Blues in an exhibition game tomorrow. You'll hear that one starting at 7 right here on WGN at WGNradio.com. I'm Andy Mazur, WGN Sports.
0: The forecast from the North Shore Adult Diapers Weather Center. Mostly cloudy with a few glimpses of sun from time to time, kind of like now downtown. Cool for the first day of fall. Breezy winds off the lake, high of 65. Tonight, decreasing clouds and diminishing winds, low of 56. Tomorrow, partial sunshine emerges following a cloudy stretch of weather. A bit milder, but still below normal, high of 68. It's currently 63 at O'Hare, 61 at Midway, 60 by the lake. Looking at the markets, Dow is down 269 points at 51,596. NASDAQ is down 249 points at 26,994. S&P 500 is down 44 points at 7,720. 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
8: All right, so here's the question that we asked yesterday. I was just trying to borrow some trouble. So we posted, is it wrong to vote for and in the best interest of someone who is mentally incapable of making an informed decision? This was a question to an ethicist, and I disagreed with the answer. So we made it the News Click. Is it wrong to vote for and in the best interest of someone who is mentally incapable of making an informed decision? You could have said, yeah, it's wrong. They call it fraud. It's wrong to do that. Or you could have said, yeah, it's fraudulent, I guess so, but I'm okay with this, which is how I voted. Maybe because I'm a talk show host. I was with 8% of you on that. 92% said, yeah, it's wrong. It's what they call voter fraud, John. Lisa Dent didn't take a breath. She just beat me up on that. I bounced that off of her thinking I'd find some sympathy. She was not sympathetic to my notion. We will actually get back to this issue in a couple.

0: couple of minutes. Also, we told you the story about that famous play that enabled the Cubs to get into the playoffs, the pennant race, and win the World Series in 1908. It's famous, and it happened on this day between the Giants and the Cubs. 872 said, "Hey, John Williams, was there ever a call to erect a statue to commemorate Merkel's boner?" I'm just...
1: Here we go. Oh, sorry. That wasn't a speed joke, huh?
0: That was just a question from a concerned listener.
1: Okay. Gotcha.
0: I used to laugh when I was living in Illinois and Peoria because there was a construction company with cranes, and up the shaft of the crane as it went into the air, it said Illinois Erection, and that was the name of the company. And I just thought, oh, thank you. Thank you. Every now and then you're driving down the road, life's tough on you, and you look up and you say, thank you. That just made my day. Andy, I was not following the story of the Colorado football player who made fun of the new Northwestern Stadium, or the temporary stadium.
1: After, this was before the game.
0: It was before the game. Oh, yeah, so talking a little smack.
1: Yeah, they were getting ready to come on the field, and they were remarking about how poorly the stadium looked, and it looked like a library, and blah, blah, blah, and then the Northwestern went out and pounded them.
0: This place effing sucks. Bleep this. Sounds like a bleeping library, said one of the players. Now, Coach Neon Deion Sanders did make him apologize afterwards. He brought him into the news conference to speak and called him one of my favorite guys, but the coach also said that he has the utmost respect for that school, Northwestern, that team, what they're doing with that program. Some foolishness came out of it, and we want to correct our wrongs and make it right. Well, that's what a coach should do. I mean, a lot of times you want to ignore it or say, I'm not going to talk about it, or you maybe support your player by saying, I understand. No, just say, hey, that was a wrong thing to say. It was foolish. Here's the kid. Apologize. We'll move on. These things happen. And well played by their coach, even though his team lost 41-7 to Northwestern. So there's a pizza joint. This reminds me of something the Wiener Circle would do called the Candlelight. Is that on Western, up by Northwestern, or not necessarily?
1: That must be.
0: Rogers Park, so up north. And they have their marquee out front. And on the marquee, they put up the letters, Librarians 41, Colorado 7, Go Cats. Touche. Touche. Well, now that could be a speed joke. Let's do speed jokes. They're sponsored by Team Hochberg. Thank you, Mr. H, and thank you, Tom Steele, who volunteers for Habitat for Humanity, and Pat and Waukegan, and Barb the Quilter in Naperville, and John Latisik. We got greetings from the Adirondacks, says Jim Waters. Hey, what's the free beverage at a health club? Jim Waters. I just made that up. Robin in Mundelein, first timer. Obviously, says Robin, it wasn't a bad joke, Robin. Dave Carson, one from Canada. Frank Toka did in Kewaunee. Sheldon Aurora, James Wing in Southwest Michigan. I got a joke from Carl Langer and Warren Mead in Bloomington, Illinois. He says, thanks to John Steele of LaSalle, Illinois, for getting me started contributing speed jokes. Bob Corley from Union Pier is looking forward to next week's quarterly Midwest Speed Jokes Contributor Convention, where all of us contributors get together to discuss where we live and then where we're going to be moving to and where to get good jokes. He says, it's always a hoot. Someday we'll get Dave Carr to come in from Canada. How about it, Dave Carr? Anyway, here's his joke. The inventor of the heat index passed away last week. He was 88, but he felt like 107, which isn't a new joke, but okay, guys, thank you. I hear that Argentina is actually surprisingly cold. In fact, it borders on Chile. That used to be a good joke, but now we say Chile, so I don't think we get to use that one anymore. Andy, what's the ratio of a pumpkin's circumference to its diameter?
1: Pumpkin pie?
0: Gas is so expensive now. I hear Tom Brady has asked for a raise. I went to the gas station to get $10 worth of gas, and the guy at the counter handed me his taco. And diesel is even worse. Vin Diesel changed his name to Vin Regular Unleaded.
1: You told us that yesterday, John, and then he changed his name to Vin E-Scooter.
0: He's changed his name again, Andy. Now he goes by Vin Ventricard. My wife and I were sitting in the doctor's office when he turned to her and said, with a concerned look on his face,

0: I'm sorry, but I don't like the look of your husband. And she said, neither do I, but he's handy around the house. Which reminds us of guy sitting at home when he hears a knock at the door. He answers it. It's the sheriff. He hands him a picture and says, is this your wife? Guy says, yeah, it is. Sheriff says, well, I hate to say this, but it looks like she's been hit by a truck. And he says, yeah, but she's got a great personality. Our town used to have three medical examiners, but now we only have one. In today's economy, everyone's cutting corners.
1: The following is a Bible joke, and it may be unsuitable for some listeners.
0: Our church's men's room has four stalls, and the last one is missing the door. So we named the stalls 1 John, 2 John, 3 John, Revelation. I don't especially get that joke, but somewhere somebody's better Bible reader than me. Hey, Andy, what do you call a T-Rex that sells guns? A small arms dealer.
2: Oh, yeah, John. What do you call someone who puts their right hand in the mouth of a T-Rex? Lefty.
0: What do you call a dinosaur with one eye? Do you think he saw us?
2: What do you call the dog of a dinosaur with one eye? Do you think he saw us, Rex?
0: Okay, how about what do you call a dinosaur that eats curry too often? That's a Megasaurus. Thanks for sending your jokes to John Williams at WGNRadio.com. Hey, Lapka, you've been on a roll this week. Can you name this tune?
3: It's the theme from Jurassic Park.
0: Stop! Stop! Stop! Are you kidding me?
2: You should have waited to hear what the prize was.
3: Oh,
0: you
3: man.
0: Are going to get...
3: coffee, cookie, and?
0: And coffee, cookie, brownie? I don't know. What else would you like? I'm running out of confections. We've got some brats cut in half in the kitchen here. You get half a brat with some brown mustard. On Fridays, we pull from the jokes sent in. Somebody wins our coveted Speed Jokes coffee mug when we randomly pull their name. We replay this bid after the 1:30 edition of WGN Radio News. So, just one last thing then about voting. I mean, it's been in the news a lot lately anyway, what with the Supreme Court and both sides trying to get the elections to favor them. And then there was this story to an ethicist about whether or not you should be able to vote for somebody who doesn't have the mental capabilities to make a decision on their own. It might be your young adult in your family who's somehow disabled, or it could be a senior citizen who doesn't have the faculties anymore. But they're still people. They're still citizens. They still have a right to vote and be represented. I think that second part of that sentence is the part that I've been keying on. I got a nice note from one of our listeners about that very situation after this.
4: Antenna TV is TV how it was meant to be, where phone calls are never sent to voicemail.
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2: 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Welcome to News Nation, where right and left come to be reasonable. 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
4: 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About that fact that the Colorado player said that it's like playing in a library, the Northwestern Stadium, and then Northwestern beat him 41-7. There's a T-shirt you can get in town now, too. It's a gray shirt with white lettering, the way I'm looking at it. You buy these in Evanston. It says, Colorado, first football team to lose a game in a library. September 19th, 2026, Evanston, Illinois. And then there's a picture on the next page I'm looking at of the young man who was disparaging the place they play. Boy, wait till they see the new place they play, because no one's going to call that a library. It's not. It's what it's going to have about a third the capacity of Michigan Stadium, or I think the, what do they call that, the big house. Doesn't that seat about 90,000 or 100,000, and we're going to seat under 40? So it seems like for a school the size of Northwestern and where the program is and probably will be for the foreseeable future, that is a contender, but not a team that's going to draw 100,000 people. That's the great thing about where Loyola plays its basketball games. Even when they were, you know, making a run in the NCAA tournament a few years ago, it better to fill the place. I mean, there were high school gyms with better capacity than where Loyola plays. But doggone it, that was part of the charm of that place. It was loud and you were on top of it. Anyway, lots of messages about this. I did want to read this note from one of our listeners. It says, hey, John Williams, here are my thoughts about voting. It pains me that my son does not have the ability to vote in elections. Throughout his life, I have advocated for his right to be known, valued, and included. He is a person who deserves to be respected like anyone else. So many issues that our elected officials determine impact his daily life: Social Security, Medicare, accessibility. Earlier this year, we took him to update his state ID, like a driver's license, but just for identifying who he is. He was somehow also registered to vote. It's so tempting, but I don't feel it would be right to vote on his behalf. He is on the autism spectrum. He has limited verbal ability, which means we are unable to have a conversation with him. My husband and I are the legal guardians and are authorized by the court to make personal medical and financial decisions on his behalf. While I truly wish he could vote, I respectfully understand why that's not possible. A good friend reminded me to think about the fact that children cannot vote. We should consider them when making our choices during elections. May this be a reminder to all of us who are given the privilege, our ability to make choices and participate in elections, while not everyone can. Thanks for that note. So I was just arguing on behalf of, say, my father or somebody who is unable to make their voice heard. Why can't their voice be heard? If I were to vote for my father and his political views, which I know were different than mine, I would vote the ticket in his favor. I know I would. Now, maybe you wouldn't, but I would. And if my father's views were similar to mine, I would vote that way too. And if it was not, I'm not going to vote for maybe water reclamation, but I would be inclined. I'm not going to do this. I don't know how. I guess my dad's not going to vote this year. It'll be the first time. But I wouldn't vote for things for which I don't even have an informed opinion, let alone him. But I suspect he would care about governor and mayor and Congress and president and things like that. Maybe there would be a referendum on the ballot and he would care about that.
5: Can I have just kind of share my two cents on this?
4: Mm.
5: While I agree that this person should not be voting on their behalf, there are plenty of capable people that can vote that know just as much as these people. And I'll go now.
4: Lapka, out.
6: I think you meant just as little.
5: Well, exactly.
4: Our late great friend Spike Odell, actually he's alive and well, he just doesn't work here anymore, but Spike used to say you ought to be able to pass an IQ test before you get to vote. And we're not going to do that. Dumb people and smart people all get to vote. I mean, that's the deal. But the people who are most impacted maybe by some of these votes are the people that we are excluding from the process. John, what about Mitch McConnell voting in his state of mindlessness? How would you feel about someone voting for him? Actually, somebody had to help him vote. This listener said, I heard your discussion about voting. What did they do for Mitch McConnell? Didn't they help him with his vote? Yes, they did. And it wasn't just physically. It looked like he was going to vote the wrong way on something. They said, no, Mitch, you mean this. And then Mitch voted that way. John, my husband and I intend to vote by mail, or intended to, in 2016. He died in March of that year. I destroyed his ballot because he had not marked his ballot yet and he hadn't mailed it in. I wonder how many of the dead people reported to have voted by mail who claim voter fraud are actually folks who died after mailing in their ballot. Yeah, I don't know about that. Haven't thought about that. This listener says, in Chicago, you can only vote on behalf of someone else if they're dead. I know. That's the joke. Somebody tell it. John, as a case manager of developmentally disabled adults, our team decided these adults have a right to vote. So we took them to the polling place. My clients were unable to read, so I went into the booth with them. They had no idea who the candidates were. So as objectively as I could, I told them what each candidate stands for. And then when they told me who they wanted to vote for, I pointed to that candidate. I was honest, but it would have been so easy to have them vote for my beliefs. I had very mixed feelings. How is that different than what I'm advocating for here? I mean, what you tell that person is going to influence their vote. Your judgment then is really what they're going to be voting on. John, I've got a son with Down syndrome and he votes. I'm allowed to help him in the voting booth. We have to sign something. He knows enough to vote for candidates who support people with special needs. Just because someone has a cognitive disability does not mean they should not be able to cast a vote, even if someone needs to assist them. And you're talking about the physical assistance that some people are given, and of course they should be. But if a person is mentally competent, we need to give them all the help they can. What about if somebody isn't? I think I'm talking about a different case. And yet, how are they represented? John, I believe they call that voter fraud. Forget the ethical part. You're wrong, John. The mother should not vote for her daughter. John, how many people have voted for Trump against their own interests? So you cannot assume that anybody would vote for their own interest. Yeah, well, yeah, I wonder if there's some farmers out there that are rethinking it. John, this is what's wrong with mail-in ballots. You have one vote, and you cannot vote for your dad. Yeah, you know, I hadn't even thought about it in terms of voting by mail, but my dad, I guess, will get a ballot, and it's going to sit there, and we could easily check it and send her back in, right? I don't know that I'll do that, but I could see how I would not feel fraudulent, even though I understand that what that would be illegal. It's 10:56. In the next hour, a more pressing topic. Neil Steinberg likes to walk his dog while wearing pajamas. He's wearing the pajamas, not the dog. And also our friend Mark Baser from The Interview Show talks about some really cool people coming to town that he'll be talking to on stage. That's all after the news from the Northwestern Medicine News.
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16: Flock surveillance facing Senate scrutiny. I'm Blake Berman, host of The Hill on News Nation. Bipartisan senators calling for new federal guidance to prevent the misuse of flock license plate readers. Republican Senator Katie Britt and Democratic Senator Raphael Warnock taking their concerns to the Attorney General Todd Blanche, writing in a letter to the DOJ they are, quote, deeply concerned about dozens of reports of police officers using the technology to stalk current or former romantic partners. For its part, Flock says it will require new checks to prevent potential misuse. A broader debate about safety and privacy is happening in states all across the country. Critics argue flock cameras track passing cars even when drivers are not suspected of a crime. Law enforcement says they help solve crimes. A recent Reuters poll finds 47% of Americans oppose flock cameras in their community. 38% support them. I'm Blake Berman, and this is the News Nation Political Minute.
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5: Partly sunny and 63 degrees at O'Hare at 11 o'clock. Good morning. I'm Lauren Lapka. The news is sponsored by Antenna TV. A third person is charged with murder after allegedly pushing a man off a train. Stocks are falling as the 10-year Treasury yield surges to its highest level since 2007. Taking a look at the roads, there's a crash on I-80 West in the right lane near Hobalt. Traffic is heavy from Larkin, seeing an hour delay there. On the southwest side, Pulaski is closed between 36th and the Stevenson because of police activity, and there's still closures around Douglas Park for Riot Fest cleanup. A third person has been charged in the killing of a man pushed from a CTA Red Line train. Police arrested 18-year-old Christian McBounds Monday. He's now charged with first-degree murder in the death of Kyle Bickham earlier this month. A 19-year-old woman and a 15-year-old girl were also charged with murder last week. Police are still searching for a second man seen on CTA cameras during the attack. McBounds is due in court today for a detention hearing. A sheriff's office in Idaho has linked a cold case there to the 1982 Tylenol murders here in the Chicago area. WGN's James Sears reports.
8: This is one of Idaho's longest-standing cold cases. In late 1982, an unidentified man known only as the Unknown Wanderer was found dead inside a Boise church. Investigators determined he had died by suicide after ingesting cyanide. That happened a few months after Tylenol laced with cyanide killed seven people in the Chicago area. Today, detectives will share who the Wanderer was, along with a possible connection to the still-unsolved Tylenol murders, which coincidentally was this month 44 years ago.
5: Indiana officials gave an update on recovery efforts from last month's severe storms and flooding that caused millions of dollars in damage to homes, businesses, and infrastructure across the state. Kevin Guthrie is leading the state task force.
18: 80,000 cubic yards of debris have already been removed statewide. However, there are still hundreds of thousands of cubic yards of debris. Most of that is sitting in the waterways right now.
5: The task force is using state-of-the-art technology like drones to keep costs down and shave months off the survey process. Indiana property owners who need help with debris removal should call 211. Families have gotten nearly $100 million in aid from FEMA and state resources so far. Ukrainian President Zelensky will address the UN General Assembly and plans to introduce to the gathered world leaders concrete security proposals and de-escalation measures for its war with Russia. News Nation's Brooke Schaefer reports.
19: He'll make his speech today after a wave of Russian drone strikes in Kyiv overnight and after his roughly hour-long sideline meeting with President Trump just yesterday. The two talked about an off-ramp for the Russia-Ukraine war, a potential truce, two attacks on power grids and infrastructure. Zelensky also reportedly asked President Trump to organize a meeting between the U.S., Ukraine, and Russia. President Trump said yesterday during his speech of that war that we are going to get this done.
5: The Russia-Ukraine war is the largest and deadliest land conflict in Europe since World War II. And an emergency hearing is set for later today related to President Trump banning certain media outlets from the White House. A lawsuit was filed by CNN, MS Now, and Politico that seeks to restore their access after Trump barred them from covering his events. Yesterday, in a court filing, the Justice Department said the president has the authority to restrict major news organizations from accessing certain areas of the White House, citing national security concerns. WGN Sports Time is 11:03.
20: After three straight 100-loss seasons, the White Sox are getting closer to clinching a playoff spot. They'll be in Kansas City again tonight with a magic number of 3 to qualify for at least a wild-card position. Sox slugged their way to a win last night, beating the Royals 14-11. It's the same situation for the Cubs tonight as it was last night, a win, and they're in the playoffs. Their magic number stayed at 1 after the loss to the Marlins in 12 innings last night. The Cubs stranded 15 runners in the game. The Cubs, Phillies, and Padres are now in a three-way tie for the top wildcard spot, but the Cubs own the tiebreaker in both situations. The Bears start their prep for the Eagles today at Halas Hall. We may learn more on the status of Tyson Bagent for the game. He was placed in concussion protocol yesterday. And practice rounds continue ahead of the President's Cup in Medina. The first round of the competition begins tomorrow on course number 3. I'm Andy Mazur, WGN Sports.
21: Nice mix of clouds and sun for today around Chicagoland. Perhaps a sprinkle or two, but generally looking at a pretty nice day. Temperatures a little cooler than the average in the low end of the 70s will probably top out for most of us in the very pleasant mid-60s. Getting into tonight, overnight lows on the chilly side for this time of the year, mostly in the mid-50s for us. And looking forward towards Thursday, temperatures a little closer towards 70 and a mix of sun and clouds. From the WGN Weather Center, I'm meteorologist Tim Joyce.
5: It's currently 63 at O'Hare, 61 at Midway, 62 by the lake.
6: Your money on WGN. Oil prices and treasury yields are higher and stocks are lower. Texas tea dropped to just above $90 yesterday, but this morning it's up to, up about 2.4% right now. A couple of dollars higher at just under $93. Brent crude is up about 3.5% at just under $103 a barrel. The price at the pump is a little bit better than yesterday, still above $5. Our WGNRadio.com gas map shows the Chicago area average today is down a penny from yesterday, $5.02 a gallon. Diesel is a penny higher. AAA says the Chicago area average is 6.86. 10-year Treasury yield hit a 52-week high and multi-year high today, 5.09%. Wall Street traders do not like that. S&P's down about 0.2%. The Nasdaq's down more than 1%. And the Dow right now is down about 0.2%. 332 points lower at 51,531. And the Russell 2000's down 1.3%. AI is coming to America's airports. The Transportation Department says it's rolling out an $875 million program at the three D.C. and Baltimore airports. The FAA says human controllers will not be replaced by AI, but the AI system will move from a reactive approach to a predictive one. For example, if all goes as planned, AI would help controllers anticipate demand and bad weather and other disruptions hours, days, and even weeks ahead of time. I'm Steve Alexander. That's your money on 720 WGN.
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4: Thank you, Lauren. It's 11:07, so pop music news. Who's number one on the charts in just a minute? Mark Baser has a musical guest coming to Chicago. He's going to interview him on stage. I want you to know about that. And Neil Steinberg defends not only wearing pajamas at the airport, but wearing them while you walk your dog, among other things, in this hour on WGN.
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0: It's 11:11 on WGN. Isn't it interesting? This song has done so well. And if you think about it, it's a great song. It's lovely. It's not exactly stripped down. But it's not reinventing the wheel, is it? I mean, it's just a nice tune. It's a nice melody. It's a single vocalist, essentially, just crooning a song. What's so special about that, that it is now 23 weeks number one on the Billboard Hot 100? Ella Langley's Choosin' Texas, still at number one. Those 23 non-consecutive weeks are an all-time record. Why does it say non-consecutive or an all-time record? Though the singer's hold on that mantle could well be brief, Langley snatches the record from the Queen of Christmas herself, Mariah Carey, whose 1994 standard, All I Want for Christmas Is You, hit its 19th, 20th, 21st, and 22nd week at number one just this past December. That's interesting, Pete. I thought that this song was new enough that the 23 weeks were all in a row, but evidently there was a gap in there, huh? So you're telling me that the Beatles and the Rolling Stones and Bruce Springsteen and everybody else have not had a single song add on the top of the charts for more than 23 weeks? I thought the run was consecutive, but it's there at all. So this article says, "We'll choose in Texas and All I Want for Christmas simply trade places atop the Hot 100 year in and year out until the death of the universe. Could we interest in America in a different song, perhaps?"
1: I'm really sick of that song. It's beautiful, but I'm...
2: Both of them.
0: Oh, you mean the number two song that she has as well? Or Mariah Carey?
2: No, Mariah Carey.
0: Oh, yeah, right. Well, you don't hear Mariah Carey all year long, but you will hear it in about 3 weeks all the time. I think they start playing that around Halloween. They say that Taylor Swift has a new single out, Patient Zero, which is going to drop on Friday. Maybe that'll make a run, huh? But why is this song so special? And this article by Stephen Thompson says, well, it's a good song. And number two, the country audience, traditionally served by radio, has shifted to streaming. And that's where these songs live and grow these days. And I'm just wondering if streaming is such a different animal than radio airplay that it's kind of apples and oranges. I mean, they compared this run by Langley to the Beatles, say, but I wonder how long the Beatles would have had a song at number one if they had the ability, if you and I had the ability to just click and listen, click and listen, click and listen endlessly, rather than waiting for a radio station DJ who, like Lauren Lapka, if Lauren was your DJ, this song would have only gone 12 weeks, not 23. She'd go, I'm sorry, I can't do it anymore.
1: Yeah, unless someone really requested it, I would stop.
0: The logic is also that pop music is having a down year. Here's number four on Thompson's list. There's just so much music out there. It's harder to get a foothold on the charts. It, to me, is like this. If you want to be the mayor of Chicago, you only need 30% of the vote to make the runoff because there's so many candidates out there. Perhaps it is true that there are so many songs, albums, and singers out there now because of the internet that while you might be the most popular, it doesn't mean everybody loves you. It means that the pool has been so diluted that if you only have 30 or 40% of the folks that love you, Lauren Lapka doesn't love you anymore, you could still be number one. You don't have to be huge. You just have to be bigger than the field, even though this thing is huge. But they also wrote sales still matter. When it comes to Billboard's 200 album chart, the first week sales are the surest way to send an album soaring. And she did well there as well. So Choosin' Texas is still number one on the pop chart. And it's probably going to be there next week too. But then Mariah Carey, you know, that's interesting. But the way they're scoring it then, Mariah Carey will probably usurp her sometime in the next month or two. So then Carey will go from 22 weeks, which is where she sat, to 23, then 24, then 25. And if Langley has a dip, well, if she gets passed by Carey, then Langley will no longer be the winner. And then we'll have to listen to endless bumps of Mariah Carey singing All I Want for Christmas Is You. Hey, John, you said it. Watch out, Ella. Taylor is releasing a new song this week. 847 said, I love Ella. That song is also easy for line dancing if you're doing that in your groovy Western club. So Choosing Texas, still number one on the charts. How about that? 1116. Mark Baser, a friend of ours, he hosts the interview show in town. It's a stand-up comedy talk show that he did at the Hideout for years. Is he still doing it at the Hideout? Yeah, at the Hideout. So what's on the lineup? Who are you going to yak with? Mark Baser coming up.
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10: Just when I thought I got him to fall in love with Tennessee.
0: You like this one better, Lauren?
1: Should've known better. I mean, at least it's kind of different from what I've been hearing for a zillion years.
0: This is Matthew McConaughey, and who's singing with him? Jimmy Fallon, that's right.

0: You know you've arrived when they're covering you live on a late-night talk show. Mark Baser joins us now, the host of The Interview Show. 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Hey, Mark Baser, welcome back. How have you been?
1: Good. How are you, John? You know, you mentioned Springsteen in the last segment. You can check my facts on this. I don't think he ever had a number one hit.
0: Really? Really?
1: Yeah. So, he's still done fine.
0: It turns out you don't have to have a number one to have enough money to pay your bills. Are you an Ella Langley fan? Have you been enjoying the run of that song?
1: I can't believe this. I'm not living under a rock, but I have not heard that song before.
0: Listen to this. 847 texted in and said, "It's a nice tune. Never heard of it."
1: Yeah, I'm with. I did not send that text, but I could.
0: You live in America. You vote in elections, right?
1: I do. But we have another country artist on our show this Friday, so I've been focusing on that.
0: Oh, you know, and to be honest with you, I hadn't heard of this guy until I saw your.
1: He's amazing.
0: Oh, okay. So here is what your guy sounds like.

0: That song's called Under You. It's by a singer named Andrew Saw. Is that right?
1: Yes, that's right. I mean, listen to that. That is... Take me back to Patsy Cline, Heartache and the Yearning.
0: When you told me about him, I watched one of his videos where he's wearing a lavender tie, I think, or shirt.
1: Yeah.
0: And to watch this guy perform is also a joy. He has a very interesting look and groove, doesn't he?
1: Yeah, I mean, he's not from Chicago, but he's been here for several years. He started doing a lot of shows at the Hideout through part of their Cosmic Country showcase, and that kind of put him on the Chicago map. And he's put out an album this summer with Bloodshot Records called American Rough, and I am excited to have him on.
0: Let's How would you way. Describe, we just heard him, but what do you put him in country, I guess, right?
1: I guess country folk. I mean, he's a gay country artist, so that's separating him a little bit from kind of traditional country, obviously. But, I mean, he follows right into tradition of some, like, again, Patsy Cline, but also maybe like Chris Isaak, kind of this kind of heartache. And
0: yeah, right. You know,
1: I mean, I put the record on my record player last night, and... You know, honestly, I had a glass of whiskey. I just stared at the record, turning around and around, and I just got lost in it.
0: Yeah, no kidding. You make a good point, though. I mean, maybe we are evolving as a species or society if gay, male, country artists can all be in the same sentence. Orville Peck's going to play at the Salt Shed, or is he going to be at a bigger venue? I think he's at the Salt Shed, right? And he kind of falls into that category, too. So
1: yeah, I don't know that we're evolving as a species, but
0: Well, that's just baby
1: that's
0: steps.
1: A good thing.
0: Baby
1: this is
0: steps.
1: A good
0: thing. Baby steps.
1: Yeah.
0: Okay, so you're going to talk to this guy.
1: Who? Yeah, I got four guests. This is an action-packed one. I've got this author I love. A few of the guests I've had on before. One is Kathleen Rooney, and she is a novelist in Chicago. She wrote a book called Man Overboard, and the whole novel—it's not long—but it takes place in the water, in the Gulf of Mexico, or the Gulf of America, should you choose that phraseology. Kathleen is very funny, and it's also kind of very sad at the same time. It's kind of a perfect short novel. So she's one. Then we have Erling Wu Bauer.
0: Wait a minute. Just on that.
1: Yeah.
0: Kathleen Rooney, Man Overboard.
1: Yeah. Yeah.
0: How does that end?
1: I'm looking at, why would I? I mean, that would be wrong.
0: Yeah,
1: right?
0: Yeah.
1: That'd be wrong to reveal that. I will say that you won't leave the book feeling terrible. Is that good? Is that good?
0: That helps. Enough? That helps.
1: Spoiler.
0: Okay.
1: Yeah. Yeah. Then Erling Wu Bauer, who I'll tell you a story about Erling, which I think he's a chef. He's a owner of a restaurant called Maxwell's Trading over there in the Fulton Market area, and it's wonderful. And years ago, the last time I saw him, he was on my show, and he did a benefit show that we did where we had a barbecue outside. He donated all the food, brought his team, cooked. It all went to a food depository. So not only is he a great chef, he's just a really generous guy and a good talk show guest, which is the most important thing, obviously. And then we have Daniel Biss, who people might know. He's the Democratic nominee for Congress in the Illinois 9th District, which he should win. I mean, I don't think a non-Democrat has won that seat since the 40s, maybe? I mean, it goes back a long time. It's Janczkowski's old seat. She's retiring.
0: Mm-hmm.
1: And so he's going to come. He's right now, he's the mayor of Evanston. So I am a little scared to go into the political waters. It's not the area that I most love to discuss on stage, but I'll just keep my mouth shut and let him go.
0: Yeah, people really do and really don't want to hear about the politics of our day. So I have no advice for you on that. But it would be surprising if a Republican, does he have a Republican opponent who is credible, financed, and that sort of thing?
1: Not financed. I mean, credible, sure, but I don't think he's a pastor, I believe. I don't think he's got
0: a strong shot at winning.
1: I was gonna say a shot in hell, but he's a pastor. So
0: well, are you gonna put the Republican guy on your next?
1: I don't belong to that organization that has to obey.
0: You do not. That's right. You're not a broadcaster,
1: yeah.
0: So you can do whatever the heck you want.
1: Okay. Yeah. Yeah.
0: Good. Okay. So Daniel.
1: But I would welcome him on.
0: Well, that might be an interesting guest too. I mean,
1: yeah.
0: I'm amazed at, say, say Biss is going to win because he's the prohibitive favorite. I know nothing about that race. But I'm amazed at the people who are willing to take the time, money, energy, go shake hands. Even Darren Bailey canvassing the state and riding the red line in Chicago. I'm like, what motivates you? Because I will be shocked if you don't win, and you will be surprised. I will be shocked if you win, and you will be surprised if you win. What are you doing? Like, maybe you're spreading a message, and you just feel like it's important to say these things, and people hear them. God bless you. We do, but you would think that you would do it with more energy if you thought you had a shot. And Darren Bailey and Willie Wilson and maybe the guy running against Biss don't. And yet there they are doing their thing. And I think we should, on the one hand, champion that. But I scratch my head when I look at those people. I don't know what drives them, Mark.
1: Well, I don't know what drives, I mean, I say this somewhat facetiously, but not completely, with just the idea of, in this climate, wanting to run for office in general, whether you're the prohibitive favorite or not.
0: Yeah.
1: I mean,
0: yeah.
1: I think it takes a certain type of person to both have the, you know, really believe in what they're believing, you'd hope, but also to have that. I mean, a lot of people have strong views, but don't want to run for office, don't want to put themselves out there. And I don't know. I mean,
0: Think of all the good candidates out there who aren't running anymore. Think of the Congress people who have dropped out because they don't want to do it. Or the people that you've suddenly fallen in love with and then, oh, wait, here's their digital profile. And hokey smokes, look what they said on Twitter 10 years ago. So
1: I feel like I remember back in like ninth grade history class learning that the original idea is that you send your people from your community to Washington. Mr. Smith goes to Washington and then they go back home and go back to work in their regular job. That is, we are long, long past that. So
0: I'll mention that to Mitch McConnell. So Mark Baser is the host of the interview show, and at 6:30 Friday night at the Hideout in Chicago, you can check out him with all of these groovy guests. HideoutChicago.com.
1: Click. Yeah, on look, if you Hideout. If you don't like the show, you will like the venue. I can say that.
0: Yeah, well, they do have beers. HideoutChicago.com. Okay, Mark, nice to talk to you.
1: Hey, I appreciate this, John.
0: Have a really good show. He always does. It's really fun. It's a fun room. It's also 11:20.
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9: 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But my department isn't the biggest in school. You know what is? 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And it's the athletic administrator who makes it all happen. So while you're thanking me for all that I

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7: On that singer you played sounds like he could be a young Roy Orbison. 708 said Andrew Saw sounds like Katie Lang. Next one says that song by the gay country guy's really nice. And the next one says, why does an artist need to be labeled gay? Maybe I'm out of touch, but isn't that what this community and others rail against? He's a country artist. And John Ella Langley has better bangs than the Beatles. Thank you for noticing that. Passing along some text messages. Okay, news in 30 seconds. 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
9: Partly sunny and 64 degrees at O'Hare at 11:34. Good morning, I'm Lauren Lapka. Detectives may know who the Tylenol killer was. 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When you start listening to books on Audible, traffic might seem less like an annoyance and more of an opportunity for another chapter. 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An accident on I-80 West is blocking the right lane just before I-55. Traffic is solid from Chicago Street. The delay is an hour and 40 minutes. There is moving roadwork outbound on the Edens, causing solid traffic between Tower and Dundee. And there's an accident in Bensonville on York at Main Street. A sheriff's office in Idaho has uncovered a potential link between a cold case there to the 1982 Tylenol murders in the Chicago area. In late 1982, an unidentified man was found dead inside a Boise church after ingesting cyanide. Detectives over the last few years traced a set of keys found on the man to a relative and using DNA identified him as Dr. Matthew Francis Bitkowski. It was revealed that the doctor suffered mental illness and showed an interest in cyanide. Detectives put him visiting Chicago in 1982, but can't directly connect him as the one who poisoned the Tylenol capsules here. They're asking for any agencies to give them cold cases so they can make a positive determination. And Chicago police are looking for a teen who went missing in the Grand Boulevard neighborhood nearly 2 weeks ago. 15-year-old Antoine Jones was last contacted on September 11th. He's black, 5'6", weighs around 190 pounds, and was last seen near 47th Street in Cottage Grove, riding a CTA bus. He was wearing a light green shirt, black shorts, and orange Crocs. WGN Sports, Cubs and Marlins at Wrigley at 6:40, and Sox and Royals in KC also at 6:40. The forecast from the North Shore Adult Diapers Weather Center, mostly cloudy with a few glimpses of sun, cool for the first day of fall, breezy winds off the lake, high of 65, tonight decreasing clouds and diminishing winds, low of 56. Tomorrow partial sunshine emerges, a bit milder, but still well below normal, high of 68. It's currently 64 at O'Hare, 62 at Midway and by the lake. Looking at the markets, the Dow is down 305 points at 51,559. NASDAQ is down 289 points at 26,954. And S&P 500 is down 49 points at 7714.

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1: It's not just numbers. 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
2: 11:37, of course, we do talk about the cost of things on this show, gas and diesel and whatnot. Just two quick notes here. Hey, John, I was wondering if the economy has gotten so bad over the past year, then how come people can afford to go see your Teddy Roosevelt show at the Tivoli Theater? I think you sold tickets faster than last year. I guess the media perception is reality, and the economy isn't so bad after all, says listener Bill. But another listener said, hey, John, I'm just curious how many people are taking on side hustles to make things work these days. With two kids in college, my wife and I, both college educated, are cleaning a Victorian Airbnb to make an extra $1,500 a month just to help offset inflation. A solid six-figure income, and we need extra cash to pay for food, insurance, car payments, mortgage, and God forbid, a little fun. Speaking of a little fun, here is Neil Steinberg, columnist at the Chicago Sun-Times. Hi, Neil. Welcome back.
3: Hey, John. Nice to be back.
2: What are you doing? So I'm looking at this paper, and I see this story where you are defending walking your dog in your pajamas. And the headline, is it okay for adults to wear pajamas in public? I think the headline's a little misleading because there's a bit of a caveat to your story. But, Neil, take it from there. What are you defending here?
3: Well, I was more explaining than anything. You understand how a daily newspaper columnist works, right, John? Like, you got a deadline, you think, well, what today? And you can only thunder so much about the enormous problems that are grinding us to a powder. And actually, I started to write this thinking it would just be some piffle for the blog, but I needed something to go in the paper, and I don't know. It turns out I'm like on the cutting edge now that half the people on the street in Lincoln Park are in their pajamas. Who knew? You know, I am getting some, like, you know, ew. But a lot of people are saying they do it. They're at the airports. I mean, they tend to be sophomore girls, it's true. But,
2: well.
3: It's an age thing. You know, if you're 6 years old, it's fine. You're staying up late with mom and dad. You know, again, as I point out in the column, it's 3 o'clock in the morning, and it's more like I got to go out and I do it. And it was warm last week, and you know, each person has to decide their own life. And I mean, and if you're looking for a larger message, it is a truly liberating realization to understand that nobody cares. Nobody notices. You could, you know, I once went out with two different shoes on. You know, again, the dog has really been in a bad way. And, we're constantly running out and walking. And people are like, well, let her out in the backyard. But we don't have a fenced backyard. And there are coyotes up here in Northbrook. So I let her out. She could chase a squirrel and never come back. So,
2: all right, but wait a minute. So the instance or instances in which you are explaining, not defending, going out in your pajamas is in the middle of the night when the dog has to go out and you need to walk the dog.
3: You're right, except for yesterday, the paper asked me to take those pictures. So I did walk out at high noon. And look, there are workmen down the street, and hopefully they were paying attention to their craft and not going, oh my God, what's that? You know, again, I self-conscious. I once wore a bow tie downtown, and I couldn't have been more awkward, more uncomfortable if I was in a cotillion gown. You know, it was killing me, you know, and that was 30 years ago. So what I'm trying to say is I do think that it is liberating to realize that you can go about your business, that people are not focused on you and don't care.
2: Yeah.
3: And that was sort of one of the points of the column, is that, you know, again, I raised the issue. And I also noticed that if you go to the J. Crew website where I get the pajamas from, they mention walking your dog. And it was almost, and this is good, like for me, technology paranoia. I read this description of PJs as being perfect to walk your dog in, and I thought, like, are they picking up on my column? Like,
2: wow.
3: A copy of this catalog crafted to what I haven't turned into the paper yet? I mean, it is, you know how things on Facebook and stuff tend to follow your thoughts. there is, like, if you're paranoid, the potential for there is endless. But no, so the picture wasn't my idea, and I did sort of pause. I usually never put my picture on my own blog, whose name we can't mention. But I thought, you know what? Again, the not caring part. I figured, okay, what are people going to tell me that I'm old and gray? Well, guess what? I know.
2: So that's a point that my wife and I have made to each other in the recent past, say in the last, I don't know how many years, but anyway. When you are obsessing over your shoe or your hair or whatever it is that you're wearing in public and you don't feel that it's just right, we remind ourselves, nobody's looking at us. Nobody's looking at us. You know, and this is probably true for everybody unless you are a model with good looks and then you automatically catch people's eye. But people don't notice you so much. You notice you so much. So
3: right, and when you do, it's charitable. I once did a column where I followed a guy for a few blocks up Wacker whose shirt was on backwards. You know, you had the label on the outside. And again, I was thinking, is this style? I had to know. And so I eventually caught up with him. And I was worried he'd turn around and kill me, right? Excuse me, sir, your shirt's on backwards. Bam! Like, you never know. People are crazed, right?
2: Or maybe he would appreciate it. Got a little thing in between your teeth. And maybe he would have appreciated it.
3: That's what it was. I mean, I was like the fourth person since he got off the train to tell him, and he was hurrying to his office to reverse his shirt. But it was a nice exchange. I was glad I did it. You know,
2: right.
3: People were basically decent. You know, the fears are inevitably unfounded. I guess, you know, the thing about the column, and often I found that writer who talks, he has 1,000 awesome things, of course, is a number one New York Times bestseller. Here I am grinding out these obscure books that fall ripples into the water, and all I have to do is list awesome things, and I too could be a star, you know.
2: Yeah, right. It is a little frustrating when you dance as fast and hard as you can, and then a little quip like this suddenly gets the notice that your bigger thoughts don't necessarily generate. But
3: that's how it always is. If you remember during COVID, I couldn't get Fresca. And I wrote this piece, knocking there and code, where's Fresca? And I was ashamed to turn it in because I thought, you know, here it is, you know, George Floyd and, you know, battles in the street with tear gas and huge tectonic plates of significance going on. And I pop up, kind of raise a finger and say in this reedy voice, where's Fresca? And it turned out, John, to be like the most popular column. Like, my boss actually had to, because if he put into Apple News, where's Fresca? This news story came out. So it got these enormous numbers, and my boss actually circled back a couple weeks later and said, Neil, could you write another Fresca piece?
2: I know. How about Diet Root Beer? Okay, but listener says you should know, John Williams, walking your dog in your pajamas should be illegal. And I think what this person is tapping into is that which you are doing in adjacency, and that is people that wear their pajamas to the airport, adults that wear the most comfortable clothes in the theater or the restaurant because they want to be comfortable. What do you care how I look? And I can't help it. I do notice. I do care if it's something excessive like wearing your pajamas in public. You shouldn't do that. I don't know why, but that's just the way it feels.
3: It's sort of that, you know, it's a slippery slope thing. You wear your pajamas at the airport. The next thing you know, you're cutting your toenails, you know, on the plane in the seat. I've seen people do it at their desks. You know, so there used to be a woman who flossed on the bus. And, like, I wanted to send her to The Hague to go on trial. So I understand what the reader is saying. And, again, I'm that rare person, as you know, John, that just because I do something doesn't mean it's, like, the platinum bar of good practice. Okay? I think that's one reason. You know, I hadn't done this before. Not sure if I'm going to do this in the future. Again, I think if you're a 20-year-old sophomore going home, pajamas are probably fine. If you're a 66-year-old man, you really should be, like, have escaped from a mental institution or something. You know, I understand that thinking. I think that's why I wrote it, because it was a notable event. And when I turned it in, I said to my boss, I said, you know, I used to tell young writers back when they used to ask that if you don't care how bad you look, you can actually go some interesting places. So, you know, that's kind of the spirit of this column as well. I'm not saying, hey, let's all wear our skivvies outside. I'm more like, the dog wasn't feeling well, and we were kind of going through this thing, and in a moment of extremity, I started doing this.
2: Wasn't Howard Beale wearing his pajamas when he did that monologue in Network? And that was the thing that I was thinking of. I'm as mad as hell, and I'm going to walk this dog.
3: Although I want credit, I actually, you know, managed to avoid Groucho Marx's famous line about, you know, I was walking my dog in my pajamas. How my dog got in my pajamas? I don't know. I'm not saying it. It's some sort of line about walking, about shooting an elephant in your pajamas.
2: Yes,
3: that's what it is.
2: Yes, thank you for that.
3: Shooting an elephant in my pajamas. There we go. Yeah. Yeah, look, the news is so bad, it's good to have a break, too. You know, I think that was my editor was so grateful that I wasn't thundering about, you know, Palestine and Trump and the economy and everything like that. It's like, I think he was just happy to have something.
2: Yes. Oh,
3: pick
2: good.
3: The paper.
2: A column about pajamas. Thank you, Neil. Here's exactly. A raise. Write another one.
3: That's never happening. But it's a pretty to think so.
2: Well, it's fun. It's funny. It's topical. It's timely. It's always smart. It's Neil Steinberg. Is it okay for adults to wear pajamas in public? His not defense, but explanation of the practice you can read in print and online today. All right, Neil. Keep doing what you do, my friend.
3: Thank you, John.
2: It's 11:47. Whew. Lots of comments, too, about Ella Langley still coming in. And what a great song that was. You know, maybe the next record we should cue up of hers, Pete. I thought the one that would bump Choosing Texas was the song that's number two on the charts. Let's check that out in a minute.
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10: Flock surveillance facing Senate scrutiny. I'm Blake Berman, host of The Hill on News Nation. Bipartisan senators calling for new federal guidance to prevent the misuse of Flock license plate readers. Republican Senator Katie Britt and Democratic Senator Raphael Warnock taking their concerns to the Attorney General Todd Blanche, writing in a letter to the DOJ they are, quote, deeply concerned about dozens of reports of police officers using the technology to stalk current or former romantic partners. For its part, Flock says it will require new checks to prevent potential misuse. A broader debate about safety and privacy is happening in states all across the country. Critics argue Flock cameras track passing cars even when drivers are not suspected of a crime. Law enforcement says they help solve crimes. A recent Reuters poll finds 47% of Americans oppose Flock cameras in their community. 38% support them. I'm Blake Berman, and this is the News Nation Political Minute.
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0: So if choosing Texas ain't your cup of tea, maybe after 23 weeks you want something different. Number two is also Ella Longley. And Ella Langley, and isn't that a great song, too? 224 says, hey, John, I listen to Choosing Texas every day. King John, Choosing Texas has a great hook, but its subject matter is a rehash. It's about a woman losing out to a man, out on a man to another woman. Jolene, anyone? I don't care what it's about. It just, I like it when it's in my ear. 773 says, never have I ever listened to Taylor Swift or Ella Langley. Well, you have now. And 630 said, Mariah Carey, All I Want for Christmas. No, not yet. Ah! But it's coming to a playlist near you. It's, what's today? September 23rd. Pete, you want to do an over-under? When does Mariah Carey move back to number one on the charts? Casey, it just is the last day after Thanksgiving. That used to be it, but now I think it's going to be somewhere between, would you say, if we drew the line on Thanksgiving Day, would you take the over or the under, the before or the after? Mariah Carey's number one on the charts. Well, the answer, of course, is the before, take the under. But maybe it's a different world right now with Ella Langley out there. But I'm going to go before. How about you?
1: I'm taking
0: before or after Thanksgiving Day, Mariah Carey back to number one.
1: After?
0: After. Is that wishing or is that thinking?
1: No, I'm just thinking.
2: Yeah. I think it would be like December 1st.
0: No, and that's wishing. I mean, you know, once upon a time, Christmas started after Thanksgiving and really into December. Now it's like the day after Halloween. And Halloween comes shortly after the 4th of July. Everything's pushed up. In the digital age, it's a click away. I wonder when it typically launches back to number one. But those are the two songs battling it out in America's brains. Hey, John, this listener says, there was a time everybody dressed up in their best wear when they went out, when they went to church, just showing their best. We're so relaxed now. It's like we don't care. And it kind of shows in the way society is. People are bringing iced coffee into interviews. That was a great little non-debate that we had yesterday with Tom Gimbel, the job expert. And the question was, is it wrong to bring your iced coffee into a job interview? This is not something you need to think about. Ready, set, go. The correct answer is no. You don't bring a... Yes, it's wrong. You do not bring your iced coffee into a job interview. But we're just that sort of casual society in the way we wear and the way we behave. We talk in movie theaters. Did you see the story last week? A guy in Los Angeles was at a movie and he was on his phone the whole time, or at least long enough that another guy sitting next to him or a couple rows away told him to get off the phone and he wouldn't. And so the guy that was being bothered by it all took out his pepper spray and pepper sprayed him in the theater. And then when that guy tried to exit, a bunch of people grabbed him. The cops showed up and that guy got arrested. And I think that he should go to jail and pay a fine for that. I think you could have civil action against that guy. And yet the way it was floating on the internet was justified. Like, no, you do not get to pepper spray somebody because they're on their phone in a movie theater. And about should you be able to vote for somebody who is mentally or mentally, not physically, mentally unable to form an opinion. If you have an adult in your world who's old enough to vote, is a citizen, but doesn't have the mental capacity to make the decision, what do you do on behalf of that person? I've been arguing that you vote for them. You take their mail-in ballot or you walk into the booth with them and you help them vote for what is best for them. Maybe not what you think. John, I vote for my mom in Winnebago County. In the mail-in vote, there is a spot on the form that asks if you are filling it out yourself or is someone else doing it. And I have to put my name, address, and relationship to my mom, and then she has to sign it herself with my signature as well. In the last 3 years, her signature changed because of macular degeneration. Doesn't allow her to see the lines properly or the size of the letter she's writing, so we had to send a doctor's note explaining the different signatures. But presumably in that case, you're still helping her vote for the person that she does want to see win the election. It's 11:56. Terry Savage on a Wednesday joins us on the noon business lunch after WGN Radio News in our Northwestern Medicine.
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2: Partly sunny and 64 degrees at O'Hare at noon. Good afternoon. I'm Lauren Lapka. 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A suburban high school has been evacuated. Stocks are still lower heading into the afternoon.
9: And at Bartlett High School, the Bartlett High School evacuation closing the intersection of Schick and Petersdorf. You also got a serious crash out in Oak Park, North Boulevard and Euclid. Earlier crash, 80 westbound, causing some hefty delays from Cherry Hill to Center. Inbound Eden's okay at 16 minutes. Outbound taking you 20, slowing through the daytime road work through around Dundee. Kennedy in from O'Hare, 24, a half hour back out. Stevenson taking you about 17 in either direction. The Ryan, 15 both ways. The outbound Ford, 16 to 89. 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I'm Kevin Goggin, WGN Traffic Central.
2: Another suburban high school was evacuated this morning over a threat. WGN's Kevin Wells is live with the breaking news.
10: Still getting some details coming in, Lauren, but this is hundreds of students said to be in the football stadium and the western suburbs right now. Still getting some details out of what's going on. We are currently following, Bartlett High School is where we're following this. A message to families and the staff, the school was evacuated out of an abundance of caution, Lauren. Currently no reason to believe that this threat is legitimate. But again, this is very developing at this time. Police have not said much. This is the second time in as many days a local high school here has been evacuated over a threat. Yesterday was South Suburban Oak Forest. We will obviously keep you all posted once we get some more details and as this story develops.
2: All right. Thanks, Kevin. Indiana Governor Mike Braun gave an update on recovery efforts from last month's severe storms and flooding.
11: We're now in the part where it's due diligence for any of the families that had insurance, I emphasized the last time, get that processed, because then FEMA can come in and see what it can do supplementally.
2: State-led operations have so far removed 80,000 cubic yards of debris in 33 communities, with hundreds of thousands more cubic yards of debris waiting. The task force is using state-of-the-art technology like drones and artificial intelligence to track debris and shave months off the survey process. Indiana property owners who need help with debris removal should call 211. Cook County leaders are calling on Medicaid recipients to keep their information up to date and be on alert for notices in the mail with implementation of new federal requirements, including work requirements and renewals. 7th District Commissioner Alma Anaya.
12: For us, Medicaid is a primary payer to Cook County Health. HR 1 changes can cause up to 400,000 individuals in Illinois to lose coverage. That's potentially half of those are in Cook County.
2: Medicaid changes begin in 100 days, though it is a rolling enrollment. Iran's president addressed the UN General Assembly today to explain the Iranian side to the war brought to them by the U.S. and Israel. News Nation's Brooke Schaefer reports.
13: He painted a very different picture of this conflict. The Iranian president accusing the U.S. and Israel of being the aggressors here, even accusing the United States of attacking and targeting civilians and children. It was in that moment, in fact, that we saw some of the U.S. delegation walk out of the room. The Iranian president really claiming that they have never been the aggressors here. Instead, they are the ones defending themselves.
2: During Trump's speech yesterday, he threatened Iran with annihilation if they did not come to an agreement. And Harvey Weinstein has been sentenced to 15 years after being convicted of sexual assault in New York. Weinstein sexually assaulted a former production assistant at his Manhattan apartment in 2006. The sentencing comes after years of legal battles that resulted in an overturned conviction and retrials. WGN Sports Time is 12:04.
14: The White Sox can get a little closer to clinching a playoff spot with another win in Kansas City. The Sox entered the night with a magic number of 3 to clinch at least a wild card berth. They still trail Cleveland by one game in the Central after the Guardians won their game yesterday. Once again, the champagne will be on ice in the Cubs clubhouse. A win tonight or a Diamondbacks loss and the Cubs make the playoffs for the second straight year. The Phillies won, the Padres lost. That sets up a three-way tie for the top wildcard spot, with the Cubs owning the tiebreaker on both teams. Bears back at Halas Hall today. They get ready for the Eagles on Monday Night Football. Tyson Bagent entered concussion protocol yesterday. Case Keenum would start if Caleb Williams and Bagent can't go in the game. And the Blackhawks practice again today on the west side. They'll head to St. Louis to face the Blues in an exhibition game tomorrow. 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I'm Andy Mazur, WGN Sports.
15: Pleasant but cool for the season afternoon. Highs mid-60s for today, and can't rule out a possibility of a stray sprinkle or two. Otherwise, a nice mix of sun and clouds. We stair-step up towards 70 degrees for Thursday and Friday. Expect to see partly sunny skies on Thursday, more sunshine on Friday. The weekend looking pretty good. Saturday looks dry, high temperature near 70. Similar temperature on Sunday with a little more cloud cover and a chance for some showers. And we're looking towards the Bears game on Monday night. Temperatures low end of the 70s and plenty of sunshine, looking great for some Monday night football. From the WGN Weather Center, I'm meteorologist Tim Joyce.
2: It's currently 64 at O'Hare, 62 at Midway and by the lake.
1: Well, here we go. The business lunch, and crude oil is gushing, and treasury yields are the highest they've been in nearly 20 years. 10-year treasury yield right now is up about 14 basis points at 5.1%. The 30-year fixed rate mortgage generally follows the 10-year, and we do not have today's reading in yet, but we began the day at 7.17% for the U.S. average for the 30-year fixed rate mortgage. Texas tea is nearly 2% higher, $96.50 a barrel right now. Brent crude is more than 3% higher, 102.5. At the gas pump, the Chicago area average on our WGNradio.com gas map is a penny lower than yesterday, 502 a gallon. Diesel is a penny higher. AAA says the average today around Chicago is 686. President Trump has said he supports a ban on diesel exports as a way to lower the U.S. price. Industry groups and economists broadly agree that would raise prices, not lower them, not only here, but worldwide. Last month, we export a lot of diesel. Last month, the U.S. exported 1.6 million barrels of diesel each day. Most of it going to South America, Mexico, France, the U.K., and Morocco. S&P is down about almost 1%, 66 points lower right now. The Nasdaq's down 1.3%. The Dow's down 360 points, about 0.75%, 51,502. And the Russell 2000 small cap is down 1.5%. Volatility, as measured by the VIX of the CBOE, is up about 7% right now. Cash gold is down nearly 2%, $4,277 an ounce. And from the business of Pawpaw, Illinois, I just like saying that, Pawpaw. The town is named after a tropical tasting fruit that is native to Illinois, and the town's having its Pawpaw Festival this weekend. More about that coming up at 12:45. I'm Steve Alexander. That's your money on 720 WGN.
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3: The Noon Business Lunch, your noontime look at the financial world. 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The midday numbers. This is the Noon Business Lunch.
0: Well, there's a lot trending out there, so let's start the Noon Business Lunch with Terry Savage, sponsored by JT Medicare Solutions. 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
0: Mr. Fix-It, Lou Manfredini, John Williams here. A little while ago, we were talking about how casual society is these days. And in fact, there was the question yesterday on this Noon Business Lunch about, is it inappropriate to bring an iced coffee into your interview? 773 says, can we bring an iced coffee when walking our dog wearing PJs to the job interview? Well, that would be a mashup of all of the ills that we've covered on the Noon Business Lunch. Terry Savage is in our studio. Terry, oh, look at that. What's in your hand, Terry?
4: I walked in with my Starbucks iced coffee.
0: Yeah,
4: oat milk, yeah. Iced latte.
0: Well, you've already got the jobs, so I guess it's okay.
4: So okay. And the pay is so good, God forbid I would ever.
0: Well, tell me what your answer to that is. You walk into
4: I heard you yesterday. I was in the car.
0: And?
4: And I went, that is the most horrible thing. This morning I was on WGN TV with Larry and Robin, and they were doing 9 at 9, and one of them was what men need to know about dating. Do not walk on your first date with your hat on backwards. And Larry exploded, well, they should learn that by the age of 14. And I went, oh, no, by the age of 12.
0: First date, hat on backwards.
4: Hat on backwards.
0: Depends on the girl in the venue. If you're going to a baseball game
4: All right, well, okay. Yeah, and no, you should not walk in. First of all, it's not what you think that matters at that point. If you're a 20-something and you think, well, why not? I mean, I was thirsty. I love the person who called in and said, if you're bringing one for the interviewer, there is a brilliant idea.
0: Now, that's a good idea.
4: That's a brilliant idea. But the whole point is, it's what the other people think of you, and they're from a different generation if they're doing the hiring.
0: Our conversation is sponsored by Trinity Advocacy Group, standing up for vulnerable adults. I thought you were going to sound off on the conversation, which we will not talk about at any length today, but about what an economist told us, that you only spend 4% of your income on gas, so don't worry about inflation.
4: Lisa asked me that yesterday afternoon briefly on her show. Yeah. Yeah, we should talk about that, because that's where we are right at this moment, okay? Yes, it's your filling up your gas tank. Each and every one of us, I don't care how much extra money you have, finds it a shock. But that's not the extent of it. The extent of it is nothing in your grocery store gets there without being on a truck. And nothing that goes into food that's made in America. I mean, all the farmers, the hog farmers, as well as the grain harvesters.
0: But he was also saying that the inflation rate is almost matches the increase in wages. So even if you factor in the cost of petroleum into the goods and services, and that's inflationary, he said that you're about getting that with increased wages these days.
4: This is called the flaw of averages. The flaw of averages is that nobody is really average. You remember?
0: I heard from those people, they go, I didn't get a raise. So somebody did, and it averages out. But what about me?
4: Exactly. But let's take everybody on Social Security. You're going to get a COLA, whatever it is. I'm willing to make a bet, dinner bet, with you anyway, with anybody actually, that it doesn't offset your increased cost of your Medicare Part B premium and your supplement and your Part D drug program. I mean, some people are getting big. You know who's getting big wage increases?
0: Mm.
4: And deservedly so, all the electricians, all the cement pourers that are building the data centers.
0: Yeah.
4: Their wages are up dramatically. But for a lot of people who are working in retail, their wages are not keeping up with
0: what do you think about this, too?
4: But they're driving to the work.
0: I'm not the first one to wonder out loud if there's a way to eat around inflation. If you really feel it at the grocery store and the gas pump, I buy pork chops now instead of steak. If the steak I was going to get at the grocery store cost $20, I can now get a couple pork chops for $11.
4: I've noticed that.
0: And I've been doing that. So there is the ability to, this big inflationary conversation we're having, It drive a smaller car, take public transportation. You don't want to, but there are ways to insulate yourself from some of that.
4: I read something online yesterday. I wish I could remember where, but it was about people who call themselves high milers, something like that, where they never drive over the speed limit. They ease to a stop at the stop sign, never accelerate quickly. And this article said even take the inside of their door panels off to decrease the weight of the car. So that the gas they buy goes further.
0: Okay.
4: So, I mean, is that where we are? That's when Jimmy Carter said, turn down the heat and wear a sweater. This has never been the American way.
0: 312-981-7200. I'll bet you've got a question about your CD. By the way, Terry, 5 point on a treasury right now. What is that paying?
4: Now watch this. You remember when we had this giant celebration that the 10-year treasury note yield went under 4%. It was 7 months. It was 3.99 that day. And I said, look, mortgage rates are going to come down. The economy is going to boom. Right now, that 10-year treasury note is 5.12. And six-month T-bills, the auction is until Monday, but right now, yielding 4.3. 3.5%.
0: And what did you lock in on your
4: CD? You saw me walk in. Well, I have automatic rollovers. And the ones that rolled over three or four, couldn't be more than 4 weeks ago, and I was delighted, were 3.95.
0: Do you wish you had waited?
4: No. I mean, you always
0: 3.95,
4: want that.
0: You could have got 5.12.
4: No, 5.12 is on a 10-year. I'm not locking any money up for 10 years.
0: Yeah, you've said that too.
4: Yeah. I mean, chicken money is short-term money. But the fact is, you know, they roll over when they roll over. That's the idea of
0: automatic. Well, what money should I put in a 10-year at 5.12?
4: Nothing, but you should be aware that that's a basis for mortgage rates.
0: Wait a minute, can't I get a 10-year?
4: John, you know what could happen in 10 years? I mean, we could have... Here's a funny story. I don't know if you have a minute.
0: Oh, my goodness. You're going to assume that I can't anticipate 10 years,
4: okay,
0: but you
4: I
0: can.
4: I remember telling my mother back in 1980 or 81, don't lock up your money for 10 years at 15%. We could be in a banana republic at that point, okay? That's true. That's a true story, because when you're fearful of inflation and rates going higher, you wouldn't want to be stuck at only 15% back then when the prime rate was going 21%. Or in your case, I'm looking at you going, gee, I don't think you want to lock in just 10%. Because probably you could make at least that in the stock market. 5%, I mean.
0: You
4: ought to be able to make that in the stock market over 10 years.
0: Unless the world
4: falls apart, you know, and you're glad you have 5%.
0: 1218. We'll continue this conversation and answer your questions too. 312-981-7200 is WGN. Lauren Lapka's in the newsroom. She's got an update on the weather and the markets. Lauren?
5: Yeah, Dow is down 321 points at 51,542. NASDAQ is down 335 points at 26,908. S&P 500 is down 60 points at 7704. As for the weather, we're kind of in for a mostly cloudy day, but we do get a few glimpses of sun. We had that a little earlier. Definitely a little bit more cloudy right now. It's cool for the first day of fall. We have some breezy winds off the lake. High of 65, but 66 at O'Hare. Tomorrow, kind of the same, a little bit more sun. So partial sunshine after this cloudy stretch we've been having. Still a bit cool, but a high of 68.
6: And you got the ongoing police activity at Bartlett High School. Emergency crews have Schick and Petersdorf. An intersection shut down in all directions. On the near north side, Clark, on Elm, you have a crash that has reportedly a car into a building there. Inbound on the Edens, that's taking you a half hour from Lake Cook to the Kennedy. On the outbound side, about 12 minutes. The inbound Kennedy from O'Hare to downtown taking 22, 31 back out. On the inbound, Ike, you're looking good at 15, 15 back over to Wolf with delays to First Ave. The inbound Stevenson from the Tri-State to DeSable Lakeshore Drive taking you 16. You're delayed on the inbound Ryan ramp. And on your inbound Ryan, only 15 minutes from 95th into downtown. I'm Kevin Goggin, WGN Traffic Central.
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1: 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Terry Savage is here, the money lady, terrysavage.com, the syndicated financial columnist. Ready to answer some questions?
2: Indeed.
1: Terry, can you collect Social Security at 65 and keep working full time?
2: Yes, but that's silly. First of all, because depending on how much you earn, your benefit might be reduced. It's permanently reduced because you took it before your full retirement age, which if you're at this stage now, we'll just figure 67. There is absolutely no reason, if you're still working, to take Social Security early. Don't do that. Your benefit's permanently reduced depending on how much other income you have. I'll look up the number for this year. They will reduce your benefits. Don't do that.
1: What about this? 847 says, you cannot eat around inflation, as I described earlier. John, if you're already eating dried beans, pasta, and ground meat, what's next? Dog food? Touche. I appreciate the point. Hey, John, my sister is 60. Her husband passed away suddenly at 62 and a half in May. My understanding is she can be collecting his earnings starting with his death. Is this true?
2: She can collect his what his benefit would have been at his full retirement age once she is 60. She should absolutely. And if she has minor children, she can get benefits for them as well.
1: Says here he has substantial earnings throughout his life. She doesn't. She spoke to someone at Social Security who said for her to begin collecting now at his earnings, she has 6 months from the time she contacted them to make a choice. She does not need the money now, but is concerned she will be leaving money on the table. So is
2: So here's where MaximizeMySocialSecurity.com will help you. I'm trying to go back to what, is this the same question from the same person?
1: Yeah.
2: Okay, so she did not have very high earnings.
1: Correct.
2: And
1: he did.
2: He did. So what she wants to do is collect her widow's benefit.
1: Yeah.
2: Which she can do at age 60 and get whatever his full benefit would have been at his full retirement age, which would have been 67. Maybe I'm missing something, but I can't imagine why she wouldn't do that.
1: She thinks that she needs to wait longer, the same way you would argue for everybody else.
2: No, but that's an unusual thing about the widow's benefit.
1: Understood.
2: It is what it is, and if you lose your spouse, you don't have to wait till your full retirement.
1: Got it. And, you know, she also mentioned this six-month thing. If, say, you haven't done it.
2: That's what I didn't get.
1: But you can go back. Say, if you say, hey, I want to start claiming, and you are delinquent in it, they will give you 6 months in arrears.
2: Previous, right.
1: Just make sure you inquire about or ask about that.
2: Yeah.
1: It's 12:26, maybe time for one call and then more after a break. Mark, you're on WGN Radio with Terry Savage. Hi, Mark. What can she do for you?
3: Hey, Terry. My company doesn't match my 401k. I'm wondering if I should transfer my money to a Robinhood IRA or if I should open a Robinhood.
2: Well, if you are eligible based on... Wait. First of all, I would like to send a message to your boss. You know how much it costs
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1: The audio.
2: And there's also the audio, and it's also up at terrysavage.com. Boss, penny wise and pound foolish. Mark sounds like a very important, valuable guy to your company. You want to keep him. It costs you a lot to train him. It'll cost you even more to replace him. The smart thing to do as a boss is to make at least some match to your employee's 401k. It's a deduction for you. It's an investment in the happiness of your workforce. And my first thing I was going to say to a guy like Mark was, hey, could you find another job where the benefits are better? Because that matters.
1: And now, that's what people sometimes do. What about a Robinhood?
2: And well, so you can open an IRA anywhere, whether you qualify for a tax-deductible traditional IRA, depends on your earnings and your joint tax return. But you should examine the possibility of opening an additional IRA in addition to contributing to the 401k. And I'll do you one more. If, in fact, you should investigate, because any company that isn't smart enough to include a company match is probably dealing with the boss's insurance agent, brother, or cousin, and has a very high fee, expensive 401k. I would look into that, because you might be better off just taking your money and opening a traditional deductible IRA.
1: Mark, good luck to you. News from our Northwestern Medicine Newsroom is next.
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11: Partly sunny and 66 degrees at O'Hare at 12:30. Good afternoon. I'm Lauren Lapka. 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Another U.S. service member has died in the Middle East.
12: Inbound Eden's lousy coming off the tri-state spur ramp to Dundee. You got dim daytime road work there till around 2 o'clock. It's an hour from Lake Cook to the Kennedy. On to the inbound Kennedy, another 12 into downtown 22 total from the airport back to O'Hare. Taking about 40 minutes. You're slow most of the way out through Sayre. Inbound on the Ike, no trouble from Wolf. 14-20 outbound. You're slow to First Ave. The inbound Stevenson from the tri-state 17-20 outbound. Inbound Ryan also 20 from 95th. Getting reports of a crash eastbound on the Reagan near the Eisen Howard Ramp. 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Kevin Goggin, WGN Traffic Center.

0: Mostly cloudy, a few glimpses of sun. Cool for the first day of fall. Breezy winds off the lake. High of 65. Tonight, decreasing clouds. Not as windy. Low of 56. And Thursday, partial sunshine emerges. And it's a bit milder, but still below normal. High of 68. It's currently 66 at O'Hare, 63 at Midway, and by the lake. 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Looking at the markets right now, the Dow is down 306 points at 51,556. NASDAQ is down 346 points at 26,897. And S&P 500 is down 60 points at 7703. 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
3: 36, this is the Noon Business Lunch. John Williams and producer Pete here. Terry Savage on a Wednesday, of course, in our studio as well, answering your questions. Let's pick up another phone line, shall we, Terry? Douglas, you're on WGN with Terry Savage. What can we do for you, Doug? Hi.
4: Hi. I was thinking of giving my two adult children either a $5,000 gold coin from the U.S. Mint or putting that $5,000 in a CD for them, and I don't know which might be the better deal.
5: Ooh. Well, over the long run, gold has outperformed CD rates. I'll give you a minute during the next break, and I'll give you the relative performance of gold and the S&P 500. It depends on the period you pick. I actually would... Well, you know, first of all, how old are they, Douglas?
3: Hey, Douglas, how old are these people? Hey, Douglas is just listening.
5: Oh, okay. So,
3: grandkids. So let's.
5: Oh, they're

0: grandkids.
1: So you're 10, 12 years
0: well,
1: old.
0: So, you know, actually, I give a third alternative. I'd put it in a 529 account where it would grow and could be grow tax-free for college.
1: He wants to buy a gold
0: college.
1: Coin or put it in
0: I'd
1: a
0: give
1: CD.
0: The gold coin. As
1: I
0: long
1: knew
0: as
1: you were
0: they're all,
1: say that.
0: Yeah, you knew I was going to say that. I mean, what use is a CD to a kid? The interest will... He'll be paid the kiddie tax rate. It's just,
1: don't
0: I'm
1: let
0: talking
1: him lose
0: about the
1: coin.
0: Gift. I was just about to say, but put that coin someplace where they'll get it when they're 21 or if they're young kids.
1: Gold had a nice run.
0: Yeah, gold's backed off. It's under, I think, $4,300 right now. I could tell you exactly right now. But it's up. I know that during the crisis in 2006, 2007, 2008, gold was over $1,000. It went down to around $700. And gold right now is $4,318. And I bought some more gold coins. I keep them in the bank vault at well under 1,000. I think there were 700 or 800.
1: Well, that doesn't mean you're good now. I got to pay $4,300 for one, right?
0: Yeah, well, you know I'm a long-term believer in the fact that if we keep messing up our financial system,
1: yeah.
0: that I'd
1: well,
0: rather...
1: Well, gold's a hedge, right?
0: Gold is just a hedge. It's like an insurance policy. It's not something you want to be all in because
1: it could lose.
0: It doesn't pay interest. It's volatile. It could go up or go down. But I just read a statistic that just comes to mind. Last month, or it was July, I think it was, maybe August, that China took in more physical gold than it had in all of 2025.
1: Say that
0: That's
1: again?
0: That's a fact.
1: They took
0: I'll
1: in
0: find,
1: more gold.
0: They brought in, to their central bank, brought in more gold in 1 month. It was either July or August. I'll ask Perplexity.
1: And why are they hoarding gold?
0: Because what do they think about the dollar? That's the insurance.
1: Yeah. Here's another question for you, Terry. On an unrelated matter, does Terry have a break from managing finances? It does seem like you never stop working on your website or your email and stuff.
0: Yeah, I do that all the time. But guess what? Next week, a week from tonight, I am leaving with Bob and Marianne. To go on a 10-day cruise around Spain, Portugal. We start in Bilbao, Spain, go around Portugal through Gibraltar, Malaga, and then wind up in Barcelona. So I'll miss the 7th of October. And I don't tell anybody about my horses, but...
1: They're going on the trip, too?
0: They're not. No, that's my other break.
1: I see.
0: That's my other... Nothing takes away your attention more than grooming a muddy horse, and they've been pretty muddy lately.
1: I want to read a couple of more questions from our listeners. This one's from a friend of mine, actually, who says, hey, John, he said, in Terry's opinion, when does it make sense to do a Roth conversion?
0: If you will go to terrysavage.com and under the columns where you can search, just put in the words Roth conversion advice. This is so complex. People think, I'm going to do my conversion now before I'm taking required minimum distributions at 73 because then I won't have an RMD for the Roth. But if I do the conversion now, there's a bunch of questions and there's some software that Larry Kotlikoff created to help you make this decision. First of all, you do a huge conversion. Okay, that raises your income that year. A, you need money outside your Roth to pay the taxes on it. You want to give up your money market fund to pay the taxes now. B, it raises your income, so then there's the impact on your Medicare Part B and D premiums, both you and your spouse. It is so complex that I urge you to read that column.
1: But the starting point for most people is, I'd rather pay taxes now than later, particularly since I think taxes are going to go up, right?
0: Yeah, I did some conversions years ago. You know, I converted my Gold Shares Mutual Fund, I'm talking maybe, must be 20 years ago, to a Roth. Because I figured, what's the most likely thing to go up was that fund, and I want to hang on to it. I won't want to be taking RMDs out of it. But it's not a hunch thing, and it's not one factor. So there is a whole software, if you're really serious about this, and advice on how to do a Roth conversion. Go search for Roth conversion advice. You can read that column.
1: I'll just finish his note. He said, after retirement, with money you don't need for at least 5 years. The thought is that tax rates will increase because of the deficits, so better to pay the taxes now. Say $1 million. Seems like a trade-off between growth before taxes versus after-tax tax-free gains.
0: Okay, but did he think about the fact that instead of paying $203 for Medicare or $214 or whatever it is, he'll be paid $654 every month?
1: Well, but there's got to be a circumstance under which it does make sense to do
0: it. Oh, there are. But the point is you have to put all these things into the software and think about your estate and think about There's just so much more to think about than it's a million and I've got the money in my money market fund to pay the taxes. Let's suppose suppose it's all ordinary income and you add in $1 million to your income for that 1 year. Well, 2 years later, your premiums go up and then you could say, oh, sorry, that was a one-time thing. Then try and get them reduced on your Medicare. But you're going to have to pay maybe $30,000, $300,000 of that. If you add it to your income, you're at least in the 30, maybe 40% bracket. You want to give up half the money to let the other half grow tax deferred? It's a calculation. It's not an emotional decision.
1: The wife is 61. The husband is 66. And the husband is on disability. The wife is the high earner. Can the husband claim any of her benefits instead?
0: Well, if he's on SSDI,
1: yep.
0: his
1: can he claim?
0: But just let me just think about it for a second. First of all, his SSDI will automatically convert to full Social Security benefits at his full retirement age. So next year,
1: 67.
0: She's younger. She's 61. He can't claim any for benefits now. And even let's just say he was 70 and she was 67. I'm not sure is the answer whether if her benefit, half her benefit was higher than his, whether he could even make that conversion, but it's 5 years down the road anyway till she gets to her full retirement age. And if she were to die as a widower, I'd still have to check with Larry Kotlikoff. When his Social Security disability converts to his full Social Security, I think when she dies, he would be eligible for her full benefit
1: as
0: a widower.
1: Yeah, that's what I'm thinking too.
0: But right. That's something that I got to check with the pros on that. That's a lot of what ifs.
1: 12:45 on the noon business lunch. Do you have a question too? You can call or text. We'll get to more with Terry Savage in a minute. Right now we get to Kevin Goggin. He's looking at WGN radio traffic.
2: And John, you still have the police activity at Bartlett High School. Petersdorf is shut down between Schick Road and Army Trail Road. The school was evacuated. Schick Road has reopened in the area. Inbound Eden's lousy. Lake Cook all the way to Dundee with the midday road work there. Taking you over an hour to Montrose. The inbound Kennedy from there, no trouble into downtown. Outbound side back to O'Hare taking about 40 minutes. Inbound and outbound Ica just under 20 from Wolf. Outbound on the Stevenson to the Tri-State taken 22 and your outbound Ryan trip 13. 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
1: We'll get that popcorn machine fixed next time he does traffic. Thank you, sir. Now, Lauren Lapka, what have you got?
3: Well, the Dow is now down 263 points at 51,600. NASDAQ is down 295 points at 26,948. And S&P 500 is down 49 points at 7715.
1: Here's the business of food. This is Steve Alexander.
4: Yeah, thank you. And it's pawpaw picking time in northern Illinois.
5: That is correct.
4: Especially in the town of Pawpaw, which is about 75 miles west of downtown Chicago, and this weekend is the third annual Pawpaw Festival.
5: Yes, this Saturday. The fun run, we step off at 8 o'clock, so be here a little bit before then. Then when that's over, our festival begins, and we're going to have food trucks lined up. We will have speakers and workshops about the Pawpaw. It's fun because there's going to be lots of different stops. Elvis will be there, Hula Hoops, and Bubbles.
4: You said Elvis is going to be there?
5: He is, and you can take a picture with him.
4: And not only Elvis.
5: We have a gentleman by the name of Austin Butler that is kind of a local expert in pawpaw trees.
4: Her name is Janice Dunklaw.
5: And I'm the director of the Pawpaw Boys and Girls Club before and after school program.
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4: Corn and soybeans drive pawpaw, but right now it's all about the native fruit that the town's named after.
5: It's a little bit smaller than a pear, but when you cut it open, it has beautiful orangey-yellow color, and the taste is between a mango and banana.
4: And they grow wild on trees all around Illinois.
5: Yes, absolutely. You can make bread with it, smoothies, cheesecake, Pawpaw ice cream.
4: And Saturday, the little town of Pawpaw is likely to more than double in size with the festival, which is a fundraiser for the community.
5: It goes to our before and after school program here in town.
4: Oh, good. Anything else about the history of the Pawpaw?
5: There's also a song from way back that some people might have learned as children.
4: Care to sing it for us?
5: I can try. Picking up pawpaws, putting them in the basket. Picking up pawpaws, putting them in the basket. But I don't remember the rest of it.
4: You're a good sport, Janice. The Pawpaw Festival is Saturday in Pawpaw, and if you want to be part of that fun run, you can register at Eventbrite or just show up at about 7:45 and you can sign up there. All of the entry fees go to the before and after school programs in Pawpaw. On the food calendar, National Pawpaw Day was last Thursday. Today is National Snack Stick Day. I'm Steve Alexander. That's the business of Pawpaw on 720 WGN.
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1: 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Okay, Terry Savage, the money lady's here. TerrySavage.com is her website. And you can find her here on Wednesdays answering questions at 312-981-7200. Postscript, what's the matter?
0: Yeah, no, I was going to say quickie on ID Me.
1: Yeah.
0: Okay, remember the column I wrote, the newsletter? You have a new sign-in process for Treasury Direct using ID.me. So now they saw so much activity going on with all the questions and my column going nationwide. They reached out to me. I hope next week we will have one of the executives from there. They assigned me my own special person at ID.me. So if you're having trouble, I can make a connection. You can post your question and I'll have your email. I won't publish it, but I will direct it to the
1: post your question at Terry Savage.
0: At TerrySavage.com on Ask Terry. But people are getting through now. And I did realize that their level of security, he said, you know, I can't say this on radio, but actually their level of security is a little bit higher than login.gov because of this verification. So, and to everybody who said, I don't want this private company having all my information. This is the most secure. They use it for veterans benefits, Social Security. This is the highest level of security. I know it's scary to upload your driver's license or your passport, verify you have a face scan, whatever it takes. Some people had a video call. That's the way the world is. Believe me, your info is out there on the dark web. Doing this through ID.me is not going to make you any more vulnerable. It'll make you less.
1: Well, it'd be nice if we can talk to them next week and further that. That listener that was asking about converting to a Roth IRA made this observation. I wanted you to comment on it. It says, it makes sense. In general, you want to stay in your tax bracket and not trigger an IRMA increase. So you don't do the million all at once, just enough so you don't trigger an IRMA increase into new tax bracket. And I have some friends doing it and some who think it's not a good idea. It says here, after retirement, you'll need the money. You don't need at least for 5 years. The thought is the tax rates will increase because of the deficit.
0: Well, yeah, they always say, I mean, forever and ever we've thought, that's a misconception. People think tax rates will be lower in retirement, but when you get your Social Security tax and you get your RMDs tax, you could be in a very high tax bracket. That's why I said there's no one blanket answer. These are all the things you have to consider. There's actually software that will help you game this out. Read the column under Roth conversion advice. Just search that column under terrysavage.com columns, and you'll get a link to the software.
1: My wife and I are both 69. Seems like going with a Roth is a choice between getting killed on taxes and IRMA now, the required minimum distribution, or later. Historically, the rule was to invest in an IRA and let it go until the income is lower later in life. Now it looks like income won't be lower. Should have converted everything to a Roth decades ago, says this listener.
0: Hindsight is 20/20. Yeah. But if you have children, this is really important. Yes, hindsight is 20/20. You know, the best financial advisory firm in the world would have, could have, and should have. There's a whole long bunch of those kinds of things. But if you have a 20-year-old or a 25-year-old kid who now 401ks have a Roth option inside them. So if you have a child who's got a 401k, they don't need the tax deduction so much now. Put it in the Roth version. Or if they're working a job that doesn't have benefits, help them set up a Roth at Fidelity or Vanguard or Schwab. Mm-hmm.
1: What about this? Hey, Terry, you were talking about gold coins. Should you purchase gold coins or gold bars? Is there a difference?
0: Well, it depends. Some coins have collector's value, numismatic value. I use Harlan J. Burke in Chicago. I have forever and ever. For purchasing gold coins, it just depends on. I mean, I'm trying to think. Gold bars are heavy little wafers. There's something to me about seeing the gold in a coin form. There's nothing like holding a gold coin.
1: But
0: in
1: would
0: your
1: it
0: hand.
1: Be just as advantageous to buy an ETF of gold or gold stock?
0: Oh, no. So if you, again, I must have written this column 5 times over the last 20, 30 years that I've written my columns. So just put gold in my search box. Gold stocks pay dividends, and they have leverage. Their mining costs don't go up, gold mining stocks. Their mining costs don't go up when the price of gold goes up. So if they have a fixed cost of mining that gold and they get more money for it, then you can expect a dividend. So there's some leverage in gold mining stocks. Then there is a mutual fund that you pay a professional to pick out the best gold mining stocks. Or there's an exchange-traded fund if you don't want to go through, I got to go pick up the gold coin, I got to put it in the bank vault, there's GLD, there's a symbol of gold, GLD, for an exchange-traded fund that literally tracks the price of gold throughout the day. So
1: and you pay a fee on that? I mean,
0: you have a brokerage commission unless you're dealing with a discount broker. But yeah, you can own. I mean, it's not like putting a coin in your
1: hand. But that would go up and down with the price of gold.
0: It does, yeah.
1: So you don't have to take possession of it.
0: You don't take possession of it, but it's on my watch list. And I could tell you that right now, watch list, GLD, right now trading at 393. And for, oh my gosh, it's down from its all-time high of, which was in where? In March of 430. And it's trading right now at 393. But it's way up from 20 16 when it was trading at 100.
1: So gold is still a viable option. And Terry has liked gold. She's not telling you to buy gold right now. But it's been good for her, and you've been good for us.
0: No, that's not what I'm saying. Thank you. I want to make this clear. Gold is a small portion of your portfolio that works as a direct hedge against inflation, makes you feel good when everything else is going to hell. That's what gold does.
1: Okay, you're going to be in the studio next week?
0: Yes, we'll be in the studio next week.
1: It's 12:57. That's Terry Savage. Click on terrysavage.com and stay right there. 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And then landscaping help from Bob Bertog coming up on GN.
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3: Partly sunny and 66 degrees at O'Hare at 1 o'clock. Good afternoon. I'm Lauren Lapka. The news is sponsored by North Shore Adult Diapers. An Idaho cold case shows potential links to the Tylenol murders. It's been a rough day for the markets.
27: Get a crash in Gurnee. It's in the westbound lanes of Grand at O'Plain. Ongoing crash cleanup with injuries in Oak Park, North Boulevard, and Euclid. Inbound Eden's lousy with road work. You're very heavy coming off the spur ramp. A little bit of relief after Dundee. Right now, almost an hour and a half from Lake Cook to the Kennedy. Kennedy in from O'Hare, 25-40 back out. Slow all the way up there. Inbound on the Ike from Wolf, 15-21 outbound. Inbound Stevenson, no trouble. Outbound side with Chite taking 21 minutes. Delays better after Pulaski. The inbound Ryan from 95th, 14. Outbound on the Ford, slow through the road work, 20 to 80, 94. I'm Kevin Goggin, WGN Traffic Central.
3: A sheriff's office in Idaho solved a cold case there that may be connected to the 1982 Tylenol murders in the Chicago area. Detectives have identified a man found dead by cyanide inside a church in 1982 as Dr. Matthew Francis Betkowski. They say he was a chemist who sustained a brain injury and talked about the perfect crime utilizing cyanide. Ada County Sheriff Matt Clifford.
28: We've sent all our information over to the Chicago area, so it's not our job to name him as a suspect. Really what we are looking for is kind of the other side of the coin of, do you have any information where he was in other parts of the country or maybe even in Chicago?
3: Detectives found pictures of him in Chicago but can't directly connect him as the one who poisoned Tylenol capsules here in September of 1982. Police in Highland Park are keeping a close watch on parks and synagogues after anti-Semitic vandalism at a public playground. WGN's James Sears reports.
2: A community member discovered a swastika was painted on a slide at Devonshire Park yesterday afternoon. The park district has removed it. It comes as the Jewish community observes religious holidays. Mayor Nancy Rotering says the city condemns this incident in the strongest terms. In a statement, says it's deeply painful that during a time centered on reflection, unity, and renewal, an act of hate has found its way into our community. Highland Park Police and the park district are investigating.
3: A teacher at Carl Sandburg Middle School in Mundelein, who is also the girls' junior varsity volleyball coach at Mundelein High School, was arrested Tuesday on allegations he unlawfully recorded a female student with his phone. The Daily Herald says 48-year-old Dagoberto Diaz is charged with one felony count of unauthorized video recording of a juvenile. Police said a student reported that a coach had brought her into a room to perform stretching and jumping exercises. She reported that she observed the coach holding a cell phone and saw a flash from the phone. Diaz was released pretrial and will be back in court October 26th. Indiana officials gave an update on recovery efforts from August storms. State-led operations have so far removed 80,000 cubic yards of debris in 33 communities, and there are still hundreds of thousands more cubic yards of debris waiting. Kevin Guthrie is leading the state task force. It's using state-of-the-art technology to keep costs down and shave months off the survey process.
4: Technology has now evolved to where you don't have to go do physical on-site assessments. They now fly it with drones. They fly it with helicopters. They run that through machine learning to then identify the amount of cubic yardage and stuff that's on the ground and in the river.
3: Indiana property owners who still need assistance with debris should call 211. This afternoon, three news outlets banned from the White House will take their case before a federal judge, arguing President Trump's ban on their White House access is unconstitutional. The president says the ban was for unfair coverage, but the DOJ is now arguing something different. News Nation's Trevor Shirley reports.
5: Last Friday, President Donald Trump announced a ban from the White House on CNN, Politico, and MS Now due to ongoing unfair coverage of him. But the administration now says the ban is a matter of national security, arguing those organizations could report classified or sensitive information and that the president has the right to restrict access to sensitive parts of the building. Those news organizations say the ban violates their First Amendment rights.
3: Courts have struck down similar bans made in the past. WGN Sports Time is 1:04.
6: White Sox are one step closer to clinching a playoff spot after a 14-11 series opening win in Kansas City last night. The magic number for the Southsider sits at 2 thanks to the Rangers falling to the Mets and dropping out of their division lead as well. The White Sox hold the tiebreak over Texas, so a win this evening plus a Rangers loss would mean champagne gets popped in the clubhouse tonight. Brian Hudson opens for Eric Fetty, first pitch at 6:40. The Cubs' magic number remains at 1 after an 8-2 12-inning loss to Miami and an Arizona win over Colorado last night. Kevin Gausman starts tonight at Wrigley, and Pete Kerr-Armstrong enters the game just one steal shy of becoming the seventh man to reach the 40-40 club. The NL wildcard is currently in a three-way tie, but the Cubs hold the tiebreak over both the Phillies and Padres. First pitch on the north side is 6:40. Up at Halas Hall, head coach Ben Johnson spoke to reporters before Bears practice today. Amidst injury concerns at multiple positions, Johnson said the Bears are still unsure of who the quarterback will be Monday night, but Case Keenum is taking starting reps in practice. When asked about the health of cornerback Kyler Gordon, Johnson said, "I've got nothing to add there." I'm Eli Burke, WGN Sports.
8: Nice mix of clouds and sun for today around Chicagoland. Perhaps a sprinkle or two, but generally looking at a pretty nice day. Temperatures a little cooler than the average in the low end of the 70s will probably top out for most of us in the very pleasant mid-60s. Getting into tonight, overnight lows on the chilly side for this time of the year, mostly in the mid-50s for us. And looking forward towards Thursday, temperatures a little closer towards 70 and a mix of sun and clouds. From the WGN Weather Center, I'm meteorologist Tim Joyce.
3: It's currently 66 at O'Hare, 63 at Midway and by the lake. Looking at the markets, Dow is down 276 points at 51,587. NASDAQ is down 297 points at 26,947. S&P 500 is down 50 points at 7713. 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I'm Lauren Lapka, WGN Radio News.
1: Clouded up a little bit since I last said it was nice and sunny outside. How would you describe the skies downtown right now?
3: Hazy, kind of. You know, it's like that just about to be cloudy.
1: Or just about to be sunny, too.
3: Right, yeah. Like, right on the edge.
1: There's patches of that. We were cruising up and down the Illinois River in a pontoon boat yesterday after the show. My wife had some friends over, and they wanted to go for a boat ride. And I said, all right, we'll go for a boat ride. So we went for a boat ride, and I drove the boat, which was scary because I've never really done that before. And I was cruising in between other big boats and lanes in a dock in a marina.
3: Mm-hmm.
1: Like, oh, this is going to be embarrassing and expensive if I crash this thing in a thing. But there were times where it looked like it was going to clear up and we were going to have sunshine. And then it would start raining on us. And then it would clear up and we'd say, okay, let's just keep going. But then it would start raining again. It's one of those kind of weather patterns we're in right now. But hopefully it'll be good for the rest of the day and the week. It looks like it's not actually going to be too bad for the next several. Cool temperatures and not a lot of rain coming. So what does that mean for your lawn and landscaping? Well, let's ask Bob Bertog. I'll bet you've got a question, too, about should you fertilize, should you aerate, can you cut things back now? What are you going to do? Bob's going to answer your questions after this on WGN.
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1: That's 312-981-7200 to ask Bob Bertog your questions. He's the president of the Bertog Landscape Company in Wheeling. Bob, what should we know this week?
29: All of the above, John. Just what you said before the break. Time to aerate, time to seed, start cutting the grass a little shorter. Some of your perennials that are spent can be cut back. So, yeah, fall's going to come quick here.
1: Yeah, right. I sprayed some of that liquid weed killer on my lawn the other day. You like the liquid better, right?
29: Yes, absolutely.
1: And then it rained. So did that wash away and I got to do it over again?
29: No. Well, how soon after did it rain? If it was a couple hours, you're fine. If it was immediately, then it probably did wash off. But it gets rain fast pretty quickly.
1: Okay.
29: Like after an hour or two, it should be rain fast.
1: And you do like the liquid versions of these applications better than the grain?
29: Yes, because the concept behind how a herbicide works is the plant absorbs and translocates it into the plant. Well, the little prill of a pellet that has the fertilizer with the herbicide on it. It has to stick to the leaf, then it has to absorb it, where you know if you're going to thoroughly cover it with the liquid, it's going to definitely get into the plants.
1: Yeah. Okay. How about you? 312-981-7200. You've got a question for Bob. I've got a bunch of questions already, Bob. Are you ready to go?
29: Yeah, I just had to shut the window. It's too noisy outside. Go ahead.
1: Well, we've got some popping on your phone line, too, and it has nothing to do with you, but let's see if we can make a fair conversation out of this. Hey, Bob, is it ever wise to dethatch my lawn? If so, when?
29: Only if necessary. A little bit of thatch is good. Up to a half an inch is fine. If you start seeing more than a half an inch, and then it's time to pull out the dethatcher, and the best time to do that is in the fall if you're going to be doing rejuvenation seeding, or in the spring. But if you don't need it, don't do it, because it harms the plants if it doesn't need it.
1: Wait a minute. What harms the plants? Dethatching or thatch being?
29: Dethatching, because what you do when you dethatch is you're exposing the crown of the plant, which exposes it to potentially too much heat, too much sunlight. That could scorch it. So a little bit of thatch layer is good because the microorganisms live in there, insects live in there, beneficial nutrients stay there in the thatch layer so the plants can take it up. So what you want to do is cut a piece of the turf out like you're cutting a piece of pie. So you get like a profile of the grass. So you'll see the grass blades, you'll see the crown of the plant, but before the crown is the thatch layer. If you have more than half an inch, then you got to detach.
1: This one says, hey, Bob, I live in Glenview, and I've been told I have a disease in my yard, and it's killing the grass. Do you know about a disease in the area of Glenview and ideas for treating it?
29: Well, I live in Glenview, and yes, there's diseases are prevalent everywhere. There's remnants still of dollar spot, but now that the temperatures have turned with the cooler evenings, it's really put a stunt on the growth of any. I would just sit it out, address it in the spring.
1: 312-981-7200. We'll take more questions for Bob Bertog after this.
0: Did you know we waste as much as 40% of all the food we produce? Each year, millions of acres of wildlife habitat are plowed over, and billions of gallons of water are guzzled up to meet production demands for food that never gets eaten. Luckily, there's a lot we can do to reduce all this waste and help protect wildlife and their habitats. 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
1: 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If there's a need, there's an advocate, and it's the folks from the Trinity Advocacy Group, 331-901-5945. 118, Bob Bertog, president of the Bertog Landscape Company, is on the phone still. Bob, what about pruning or cutting things back now? Should we be doing that?
29: Well, some of your perennials have started to die back, and so yeah, let's go ahead and cut them back. But the whole idea behind perennials, you have to remember, is that's how the plant actually feeds itself. As it starts to defoliate and shut down for the summer, it's actually feeding itself for the winter. So don't cut them down too soon. But that some of them have really started to flop over, like daylilies. A lot of those are already shot for the season. So go ahead and cut them back.
1: My ridiculous lilac bushes are having a second season. I've got all these fresh new green leaves popping up on my bush there.
29: Yeah, and again, you don't want to trim any of those right now because you're going to be cutting off the buds for next spring. So we've talked about structural pruning to be done in the winter. That's a whole different animal, and that's we don't want to even go there now. Don't do any heavy pruning of your ornamentals or your shrubs right now.
1: John, please ask Bob, my peonies look awful. They're burnt looking. Can I trim them all the way down? I'm surprised your peonies still look good at all.
29: I'm surprised, too. Usually by now, people have cut them all back. Yeah, go ahead and cut them back. They flower on all new growth anyway, so they should be fine.
1: I mean, you could almost bury them, right? You can cut them so they're flush with the surface of the ground, right?
29: Yeah, but I wouldn't cover them with any mulch or topsoil because, the soils could still get warm, and you don't want it to start getting moldy. So keep it exposed to the air, but yeah, go ahead and cut them down to the ground.
1: I've got two small plants in the house, and I think they're attracting small bugs. What can I do about that?
29: It's probably whiteflies. They're very common for houseplants. Just read the label and make sure you can use it indoors, but there are indoor sprays you can use. Most of them are just insecticidal soaps, which basically will suffocate any creatures that are on the leaves.
1: And isn't that
29: neem? Make sure you read the label.
1: Isn't neem one of those? Neem? Isn't that a product?
29: Yeah. I think that is called neem. Something similar. Yeah, I think that is it.
1: Yeah.
29: Neem. It's an indoor product, yep.
1: My hibiscus plant is blooming again. Is that unusual? When should I cut that back, says 219?
29: Enjoy the blooms. It means the summer's still here because it's flowering on its new growth.
1: Seems like it's been a weird season, though, for folks that have plants either doing things too soon or too late or twice. Did you notice that too, Bob?
29: I've seen a lot of magnolias put out a second set of blooms, which is interesting.
1: 312-981-7200. Elizabeth, you're on with Bob Bertog. What can we do for you?
2: Hi, thank you for taking my call. Bob, I have a backyard that's very inclined, and as it sinks, it's very difficult for me to cut the lawn back there. I'm hoping to raise up the level of the soil to the retention wall that I have on my beach, which is probably 8 feet high. Do I need to remove grass? How can I do this?
29: So you're going to raise it up 8 feet?
2: No. It's eight to 12 inches. Areas are deeper than others, but it rides down to a retention wall that is 8 feet high on the beach area.
29: So you don't have to remove this grass underneath it where you're going to be dumping in the excess soil, except in the area where it's going to, except in the area where you're going to connect to the existing turf. So, you know, where you're going to feather it into that area, you'll have to remove that turf, because otherwise you're going to create a barrier between the topsoil, desirable topsoil, and the grass. But where you're dumping 4 to 8 or 12 inches, you don't have to remove that grass.
2: Okay. Wonderful.
29: Does that make sense?
2: It does, because it's getting so hard to cut because it's such an angle, and it has sunk a lot since our 38 years being in the home. So will I expect a lot of settling again to reapply, or do you think that the one layer will be fine?
29: If you're putting in 8 to 12 inches or even more than 6, yes, it's going to settle. You're going to see some settling over the winter, and then spring you might have to freshen up with a little more topsoil.
2: And do I reseed then, of course?
29: Yes.
2: Okay. Thank you so much.
1: Hey, Elizabeth, you're not pushing that mower up and down this hill, are you?
2: I am.
1: Wow.
2: I am.
1: Wow.
2: It's my happy place.
1: Yeah, I understand that. I understand that. Well, we want you to be happy. Thanks for the call.
2: Thank you. Bye-bye.
1: I have a buddy who said something like, I want to get a sign that said, it was my wife's idea. You know, if your wife is out pushing the mower, there's a lot of guys. Or is that a John Mulaney bit? Or maybe it sounds like a Nate Bargatze bit. You know, where it's like, I think it's Bargatze who said it was her idea. She wants to do it. Don't come at me. Hey, Mr. Bertog, rather than manually or with the machine digging up some sod where I want to place a garden, I would like to kill the grass over the winter. It was recommended that I put down either cardboard or double thick leaf bags where I want the garden to be, cover it with 2 inches of mulch, water it down real good, and then in the spring, it's literally ready to go. Does that make sense? What do you think of that strategy? You're going to suffocate the grass, in other words.
29: Yeah, but I'm not sure I'm crazy about that idea, because it's going to get moldy under there, and then it's not the proper environment for soil. So you're kind of creating a stagnant environment, and then if you have mold and everything, you have to deal with all of that in the spring. If you want to kill it, just hit it with the non-selective herbicide and then strip out the dead. Start with the soil that's there. You can use that soil.
1: Yeah. What about putting a sod down now, Bob?
29: If it's still available in the sod farms, you can put it down and just keep it watered.
1: Yeah, right. But I mean, I've been to a store that has sod, but it seems like sometimes you see it rolled up in front of some places or in the garden center. This is probably a good time to do it right now. Are some of the stores selling sod?
29: Yeah, you still have plenty of time to get sod down, and it'll knit before winter.
1: And then
29: keep it watered.
1: And do you put a fertilizer on there like it was your established lawn, or do you throw the step 4 down on it or step 3 right now?
29: No, I would get a starter fertilizer, and I would actually put it down before you put the sod down. Put it on top of the soil,
1: oh,
29: so it's right into the root zone.
1: Oh, yeah, that's a good idea. Hello, Bob and John. Please ask Bob to recommend a grass seed for shaded areas that we can use this fall. Thank you, says 309.
29: So you want to look for a box or a bag, and so, you know, and in that mix, you want to make sure there's some fescue in there. That's the type of grass that does better in the shade, as opposed to a bluegrass. You want fescue.
1: Okay. I'm just scrolling through my phone here because I took the picture. I took a picture of the back of a bag of grass seed at the hardware store the other day because I was looking for some myself. And there's about 52 different kinds of grasses there. And you always say, well, make sure you read the label. So here it is. 19% Zion tall fescue, 19% barrier tall fescue, 19% pinnacle perennial rye, 19% action Kentucky bluegrass, 19% bonfire tall fescue, and then fractions of other crop seed, inert matter, and 0% weed seed. What am I to make of that description, Bob?
29: And what the mix is? Does it say sunny or shady?
1: This would be, I don't know. Why do you care?
29: Well, because there's a lot of different mixes in there. It's loaded with fescue, so you can use it in the shade. Some of those brand names I haven't heard of, but that doesn't mean that they don't exist, because every farmer or seed providers that have a different name for their product.
1: But doesn't
29: it just sounds
1: fescue,
29: like a good balanced mix.
1: It does, but doesn't fescue die after a year? What's the kind of grass that
29: no.
1: is not a perennial, that doesn't come up every year?
29: That's annual ryegrass, and it grows really quickly, and it germinates very fast, but it only lasts one season. And it's very distinguishable because it's a lime green.
1: Yeah, right. So this has 20%, 19% of pinnacle perennial rye. So
29: perennial rye, yeah, that'll come back every year.
1: Oh,
29: perennial ryegrass is a very, very good turf. It's strong, it's durable, disease resistant. So the perennial ryegrass will come back. It's annual ryegrass that will not.
1: But it's the bluegrass that you really prize, right? That's what people want. Don't they want the Kentucky bluegrass?
29: Yes. Hard to grow, very expensive, and it does give you the deep color, though. It's very rich in color, but it's hard to find 100% bluegrass blend.
1: I've noticed that.
29: But there are blends out there, and they're expensive.
1: But all right, but then in this case, you've got some fescue and some rye and some bluegrass all mixed in about in equal portions.
29: Yep.
1: And maybe the idea is that one will certainly grow, and maybe the bluegrass will have a chance. Why do they do that? What's that all about?
29: Well, it's durability for color. Like the bluegrass will give you the deeper color. The ryegrasses are going to be more durable, and they all have a very similar leaf blade.
1: Oh, okay.
29: To the average person, you're not going to be able to tell the difference. If you're an agronomist, If you're an agronomist, you might be able to tell the difference. Personally, I can't tell the difference between the different ones.
1: All right, well, then I won't stress about it. Maybe I'll throw some of that down. That's Bob Bertog, the president of the Bertog Landscape Company in Wheeling. Okay, Bob, we'll invite you back next week. Answer more questions for us then, okay?
29: Sounds good, John. Have a great week.
1: News from our Northwestern Medicine Newsroom's company.
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0: Partly sunny and 66 degrees at O'Hare at 132. 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Bartlett High School was evacuated over a threat.
10: Got trouble on CTA's Red Line. Howard-bound trains, they're skipping the Thorndale, Granville, Loyola, Morse, and Jarvis stations at this time. The track problem at Granville not affecting the southbound trains to 95th. Inbound on the Edens, getting better now. A half hour from Lake Cook to the Kennedy, still heavy, coming off of the spur ramp with road work. Inbound on the Kennedy from O'Hare, taking 25, 47 back out. Inbound Ike, no trouble from Wolf. Upbound side taking 23, heavy delays to Austin. Outbound on the Stevenson, 25 to the Tri-State. The outbound Ford, 22 to 8094. 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

0: say that the ICE agent who shot a Venezuelan man in Texas had been issued a camera but wasn't wearing it. 28-year-old Wilbur Perez has since been transferred to a South Texas processing facility after the shooting on Sunday. WGN Sports, Cubs and Marlins at Wrigley at 6:40, and Sox and Royals in KC, they also play at 6:40. The forecast from the North Shore Adult Diapers Weather Center, mostly cloudy, a few glimpses of sun from time to time. Cool for the first day of fall, breezy, high of 65. Tonight, decreasing clouds, less windy, low of 56. Tomorrow, partial sunshine after all this cloudiness, a bit milder, high of 68. It's currently 66 at O'Hare, 63 at Midway and by the lake. Looking at the markets, the Dow is down 307 points at 51,556. NASDAQ is down 301 points at 26,942. And S&P 500 is down 53 points at 7710. 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I'm Lauren Lapka, WGN Radio News.
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5: Thank you, Tom Steele, who volunteers for Habitat for Humanity, and Patton Waukegan, and Barb the Quilter in Naperville, and John Latticek. We got greetings from the Adirondacks, says Jim Waters. Hey, what's the free beverage at a health club? Jim Waters. I just made that up. Robin in Mundelein, first timer. Obviously, says Robin. It wasn't a bad joke, Robin. Dave Carr sent one from Canada. Frank Toka did in Kewaunee. Shell and Aurora, James Wing in Southwest Michigan. I got a joke from Carl Langer and Warren Mead in Bloomington, Illinois. He says, thanks to John Steele of LaSalle, Illinois, for getting me started contributing speed jokes. Bob Corley from Union Pier is looking forward to next week's quarterly Midwest Speed Jokes Contributor Convention, where all of us contributors get together to discuss where we live and then where we're going to be moving to and where to get good jokes. He says, it's always a hoot. Someday we'll get Dave Carr to come in from Canada. How about it, Dave Carr? Anyway, here's his joke. The inventor of the heat index passed away last week. He was 88, but he felt like 107. Which isn't a new joke, but okay, guys, thank you. I hear that Argentina is actually surprisingly cold. In fact, it borders on Chile. That used to be a good joke, but now we say Chile, so I don't think we get to use that one anymore. Andy, what's the ratio of a pumpkin's circumference to its diameter?
6: Pumpkin pie?
5: Gas is so expensive now. I hear Tom Brady has asked for a raise. I went to the gas station to get $10 worth of gas, and the guy at the counter handed me his taco. And diesel is even worse. Vin Diesel changed his name to Vin Regular Unleaded.
6: You told us that yesterday, John, and then he changed his name to Vin E-Scooter.
5: He's changed his name again, Andy. Now he goes by Vin Ventricard. My wife and I were sitting in the doctor's office when he turned to her and said, with a concerned look on his face, I'm sorry, but I don't like the look of your husband. And she said, neither do I, but he's handy around the house. Which reminds us of guy sitting at home when he hears a knock at the door. He answers it. It's the sheriff. He hands him a picture and says, is this your wife? Guy says, yeah, it is. Sheriff says, well, I hate to say this, but it looks like she's been hit by a truck. And he says, yeah, but she's got a great personality. Our town used to have three medical examiners, but now we only have one. In today's economy, everyone's cutting corners.
7: The following is a Bible joke, and it may be unsuitable for some listeners.
5: Our church's men's room has four stalls, and the last one is missing the door. So we named the stalls 1 John, 2 John, 3 John, Revelation. I don't especially get that joke, but somewhere somebody's better Bible reader than me. Hey, Andy, what do you call a T-Rex that sells guns? A small arms dealer.
6: Oh, yeah, John, what do you call someone who puts their right hand in the mouth of a T-Rex? Lefty.
5: What do you call a dinosaur with one eye? Do you think he saw us?
6: What do you call the dog of a dinosaur with one eye? Do you think he saw us, Rex?
5: Okay, how about, what do you call a dinosaur that eats curry too often? That's a megasaurus.

0: Thanks for sending your jokes to John Williams at WGNRadio.com. Yeah, that's the way we did it. And then I said, hey, who knows the name of that song? And Lapka goes, well, that's the theme from Jurassic Park. Blew my mind. It's 1:39 on WGN. Maybe she was paying attention to the content of the joke, and what else would it be? Perhaps that was it, but I'd like to think that she's just that clever. Okay, speaking of clever, Lisa Dent joins us now. Let's see what's coming up on your show later today, starting at 2. Hi, Lisa.
1: Hey, I would actually know that theme song, and I fail every time Bob Surratt does the TV theme songs, but Jurassic Park, boy, that was a favorite in this house.
0: Yeah, well, I remember when the movie first came out, and I thought it was terrific and terrifying. I watched it later and thought, wow, what bad writing, and Laura Dern sucks in this movie. But the theme song, you remember the music from the score from that?
1: Because I've got a kid who has wanted to be a paleontologist since he was 4 years old, so it was on repeat in our house.
0: Pete reminds me, that's John Williams doing that, too. Good Lord, does that guy stamp every movie?
1: Yes!
0: That's incredible.
1: And okay, now I just want to ask ChatGPT or Google, how old is Paul Williams?
0: Not John, obviously.
1: Yeah.
0: Paul Williams, I'm going to guess, who never was a good singer, by the way. It was like when they let Mike Douglas sing or Dinah Shore. You go, all right, fine, but you're really not a good singer. I'm going to guess Paul Williams, is he still with us?
1: Yes.
0: Okay.
1: Yep.
0: 87, final answer.
1: 86.
0: Ah,
1: you're right on the money.
0: Look at that.
1: In fact, his birthday, he just turned 86 on Saturday.
0: Wow, he could run for Senate.
1: And isn't it amazing you go back? He wrote an old-fashioned love song for Three Dog Night, Helen Reddy, You and Me Against the World, The Carpenters, We've Only Just Begun. So you're right. His whole life, he has had his hands on things that have impacted our lives.
0: Why are you thinking about him today?
1: Because you just brought it up, and I immediately put in his name to find out how old he is, because that's a sickness that I have, John. Whenever somebody brings up a name and I don't know if that person is dead or alive, I always wonder, well, how old are they?
0: Yeah, but I was thinking of John Williams. You found Paul Williams. Now, John Williams, I'll bet, and by the way, somebody mistook me for the real John Williams the other day, kind of hurt my feelings, A, because they're a regular listener, and B, I'm not that old. I'm going to go 90, final answer.
1: Let me see. I hope he hasn't passed. Maybe I was wrong about
0: that.
1: He
0: just said 94.
1: 94. Wow. Yeah, you have to go through so much to see. I mean, again, another person that has touched so much.
0: Yeah, no kidding. Wow.
1: Wow.
0: What are you doing on your show today, Lisa Dent?
1: David Hochberg's in the studio, so that's always a bundle of fun. He kind of breaks down things in ways that we can understand. We'll talk to Patrick DeHaan, the head of petroleum analysis at Gas Buddy, about the diesel prices. I know that it's over $6 in most states, but I've got to tell you, I don't see it anywhere for under $7, you know, to and from the farm.
0: Yeah, no kidding. It's been north of $7. Gas is almost $5 where I buy it in LaSalle County sometimes. $5.
1: I did my first $94 fill up yesterday. Woo-hoo. I was on empty and I'm like, cool. And then I had heard a statistic that 95% of people in Illinois, and our guests can either correct me or agree with it, put their kids in seatbelts long before they should be out of their car seat. Which is of concern. So we'll talk to a certified child passenger safety technician, because this is the week that we do that in the United States, and with good reason.
0: Wait a minute. What do we do this week?
1: Well, it's child passenger safety seat week or something.
0: I didn't
1: something
0: know that. Okay, this is the one that maybe because kids are back in school now, I don't know, but they picked this week, and this is the week that we pay more attention to the kids. My 5-year-old granddaughter is still in a car seat, and I'm surprised by that because she's a strong, strapping little kid, and I'm like, she's good to go. And, you know, if nothing else, this generation of parents are rule followers.
1: Yes, they are.
0: They know more than you, and they don't even trust their own instinct. The daily podcast today from the New York Times was about the technology that is wearable, but they're using on children. You can put a sock on your infant's foot that has a chip that will detect their heart rate. So if you're nervous, and I do remember when our first son was born, Grant, and I was like, is he still breathing? Is he sleeping in there?
1: Yeah.
0: Like, and for the first couple weeks or months or whatever, you're just like paranoid about it. So I'd always go in and check. But now you can just monitor their heart rate on your watch or on a device next to your bed. So all night long, you'll either be paralyzed with fear that the warning's going to go off, or, and this is how they sell it, you'll be able to sleep soundly, because if something happens, it'll go beep, beep, beep, beep, beep, and then you'll jump up and tear into the room.
1: And then who do they sell that data to? Because somebody's collecting it to sell it.
0: that's not where, really, is that where you go with that?
1: That's where I go. I just saw that with CVS. I'm eligible for a $5 coupon because they sold all my information on every time I visited the store, what my prescriptions were. That's frustrating to me because they are getting a bazillion dollars for that data, and they're collecting it without our permission, and worse than that, they're selling it.
0: The quote on the podcast was, when a product is free, you are the product.
1: Yeah. Alderman Chris Taliaferro will join us too. I don't think the alderman is happy about the new Office of Emergency Management 911 dispatch system, which is interesting. It was rolled out yesterday, so we'll see what his concerns are.
0: You know how you disagreed with me violently yesterday about...
1: Oh, it wasn't violent. You were so combative.
0: I was so combative.
1: Well, you're combative.
0: I'm just boy standing here.
1: when you lower your voice like that, I'm so combative. That is just a beautiful way to...
0: tell.
1: Yes.
0: Well, yep. You're not alone, though. I don't know why I'm arguing this. The more I argue, the more I question yourself. No, I'm getting stubborn about it now. I'm like, I think I'm wrong, but I'm not going to give. And even my son, who works with kids who are challenged in many ways, sent me a note today and goes, you know, so the nutshell of my son's comment was, love you, but you're wrong about this. You cannot vote on somebody's behalf. In fact, that may be him now.
1: That was actually mine.
0: Oh, good.
1: It was my kid too, who, by the way, is never short of an opportunity to say, you're wrong about this, especially when it comes to many things that he knows better than I.
0: Okay, but then all of you smart people out there agree and are comfortable with the idea that a ever-growing population of people you have determined should not be able to vote. They're U.S. citizens, and they should be respected, and they should have their vote count, but you've decided that because of their circumstances, they should not get their views expressed. That's where you are.
1: When it comes
0: Wait,
1: to...
0: Wait, I want to do my voice.
1: Oh, okay.
0: Oh, that's where you are. So go ahead. What's your thought?
1: If someone is not mentally capable to cast a vote, I'm more concerned with
0: this... That's not the law. That's not the Constitution.
1: I'm more concerned with the 70% of people who are and choose not to.
0: Yeah.
1: I mean, that's what's frustrating to me. So what do these extra few votes mean? Not much in the grand scheme of things. But Maybe. Let's talk about the 70% of people in Chicago who decided not to vote in the last election.
0: Well, what percentage of people have dementia or Alzheimer's in this country right now? And to the degree that it would disable them from making a considered vote, I wonder if that's really as small as you make it sound. And if you can have fiduciary authority over somebody, if you can control somebody's medical decisions or their financial decisions or even end-of-life decisions for them, is it so crazy just to contemplate that you would vote on their behalf in their best interest? I mean, fiduciary means that you have to work on that person's financial best interest. There's a level of trust built into that.
1: Kala just told me it's 2% of people, but I
0: want another view.
1: I lean back into, I had a former brother-in-law who was injured in a very severe accident and was in a bed for 22 years with the capability of a 3-year-old.
0: Yeah.
1: And no, someone should not have voted on his behalf. And I would tell you, if my husband was in the same situation, he wouldn't want me voting on his behalf.
0: But just about that. Suppose that your views were different than those of this loved person in whose name I think you should be able to vote. I would hope

0: that you as his spouse, knowing that he wanted to vote for X, but you're going to vote for Y, that on his behalf, you would vote for the candidate that would be his choice.
1: Or what I would think would be his choice, because he is very unpredictable in those situations.
0: Well, who knows better than you?
1: And he won't even tell me who he votes for. Because, you know, I have strong opinions on who I think he should vote for, and he doesn't care.
0: Well, that's a good marriage. I actually got a note from a listener from California about this, but I have to take a break. Anything else you want to make sure we know you're going to do on your show?
1: No, we're going to give away some tickets to see Mean Girls. And have you seen it yet with WGN listeners, or is that still on the calendar?
0: I saw it with WGN listeners. It is so worth your time, money, and it's a lovely theater. Go get lunch before or after at the Paramount in Aurora. The singing in this show, some of the people that are in this show had leads on Broadway in other productions. It's really good.
1: And the Paramount is fantastic.
0: Yeah. I'm a fan. I have season tickets on my own. Brenda and I have season tickets anyway. We go with our friends. So give away those tickets and have a good show, Lisa Dent.
1: Thank you.
0: She's coming your way after two. This is WGN.
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0: 630 says, John, Bernadette is 5. Where did the years go? Well, she was 4 last year. Bernadette, she is not ready to be out of her car seat. 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

0: 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Hey, John, back in the day, I took my mom, who was in her 80s, to see Jurassic Park. And after the movie, she tugged my arm and asked me, "Is that a real place?" I assured her that it was just made up for the movie. Her reply was, "Oh, good." I don't have time to read this to me or to you yet, but I will read it to me and talk more about it with you tomorrow. But there's a story in the Boston Globe today from Annalisa Quinn, and I guess this is kind of a news column, Pete. Would you call this a news story or kind of a column-y thing? I mean, so here's how it begins. The August 31st Instagram post from Last Ditch Bar and Arts Venue. This is a Boston newspaper, the Boston Globe, talking about a place in that area. The August 31st Instagram post from Last Ditch Bar and Arts Venue, a lesbian bar in Greenfield, was upbeat, teasing a new DJ lineup and a volunteer meetup. But partway down the rainbow-hued post labeled "Updates" was a sentence that would splinter the queer community in this small Pioneer Valley city and beyond. "It is with love," they wrote. "We inform our immunocompromised disabled divas we will be opening Saturday nights as mask optional." Previously, patrons were required to wear a well-fitted KN95 mask or better at all times. The new policy was not received with love. Quote, "Just say you're being complicit in a mass disabling event and get over with it," wrote one commenter. "People like you kill disabled people in the name of your own leisure and convenience," posted another. "Oh, the indignity of it all. I hope your venue gets firebombed for robbing my fellow immunocompromised people of their Saturday plans just to scrape extra revenue from our ableists," wrote a third. The thread grew to 442 comments, some supportive, but many furious. Greenfield hasn't reported any COVID cases in more than 2 months. So I do still see people who are wearing masks tight. Sometimes they're those KN95s. Remember when that just slid off the tongue? But not so much anymore. And it does look a little odd, but people, I think we've changed about that. Anyway, this just handed me, per a note to Boston Globe staff today, the lesbians bar story generated 1,000 subscriptions to the paper yesterday alone. The Globe's managing editor said it was by far the best performing story of the year and appears to be on pace to shatter all sorts of Globe records. This is what Neil Steinberg was saying earlier on our show today when in the Sun Times he wrote a piece about wearing pajamas while walking his dog. Sometimes you work really hard on big thoughts, and then it's a piece about flossing or walking your dog or a queer bar in Boston that has a funny sign, and suddenly you see that people want to read that or they just need a break. Okay, it's 1:57. Well, we'll do the real news from the Northwestern Medicine Newsroom after this.
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4: AI in focus on the world stage. I'm Blake Berman, host of The Hill on News Nation. World leaders and the nation's top lawmakers convening meetings to discuss the future of AI. In New York, leaders of some of the world's top AI companies expected to brief the UN Security Council as concerns about international security mount. And among Congress, Democratic lawmakers on the China Select Committee convening a virtual meeting to discuss the U.S. and China potentially slowing down AI development. The Treasury Secretary Scott Bessent meeting with Chinese officials over the weekend, discussing the creation of a potential AI notification system between the superpowers. AI will also likely be a focus of Chinese President Xi Jinping's visit to Washington. Some of the top AI leaders expected to be in attendance for Thursday's state dinner. I'm Blake Berman, and this is the News Nation Political Minute.
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0: Partly sunny and 68 at 201. Good afternoon. I'm Bob Kessler. 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A cold case in Idaho that's been solved could be connected to the Tylenol murders.
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13: Outbound Red Line CTA trains bypassing all stations between Thorndale and Jarvis because of a track problem near Granville. 95th bound trains not affected. Out in LaGrange, crews have a Plainfield shut down at 9th with a residential structure fire. Outbound Eden's okay. Inbound 16 minutes. The outbound Kennedy to O'Hare will take you 47. Inbound at 27. Headed out on the Ike to Wolf a half hour. Inbound no trouble. Outbound Stevenson to the Tri-State taking 28 minutes. The outbound Dan Ryan okay. Inbound takes 20. And the outbound Ford 20 to 8094. 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
0: A sheriff's office in Idaho has solved a cold case that may be connected to the 1982 Tylenol murders in the Chicago area. Detectives ID'd a man found dead by cyanide inside a church in December of 1982 as Dr. Matthew Francis Betkowski. They say he was a chemist who'd sustained a brain injury and had talked about the perfect crime utilizing cyanide. Detective Tim Cooper.
14: We're seeking cold cases involving cyanide poisoning or suspicious pill medication-related deaths from that era of the late 70s, early 80s. We're especially interested in Dr. Betkowski's movements from October 15th to December 4th, 1982.
7: The Chicago Police Department says detectives have been in contact with the Ada County, Idaho Sheriff's Office over this investigation. The showdown between President Trump and media outlets whose coverage he dislikes is moving to a courtroom in Washington. A judge this afternoon will hear arguments on whether the president's move banning three news organizations from White House grounds violates the Constitution. Those outlets are CNN, MS Now, and Politico. Chinese President Xi Jinping will make his first visit to Washington in more than a decade today. As News Nation's Hannah Brandt reports, President Trump will personally welcome him at Joint Base Andrews.
9: This is a rare move from President Trump to honor the visiting leader. But really at the heart of this summit, there's a tension between the U.S. and China. And that's on a number of critical topics. Trade, of course, is a big one. No surprise there because the U.S. and China have been imposing high tariffs on each other's goods for several months now. But we've also got the race over artificial intelligence and its development, which is set to be pretty central in their discussion.
7: Xi's visit will include a formal state dinner at the White House tomorrow. Iran's president, speaking at the UN today, says his people have been victims of terrorism by the U.S. a day after President Trump said he could annihilate the Islamic Republic. President Masoud Pezeshkian held up photos of the late supreme leader and more than 150 school children who were killed on the first few days of the war. Chicago and Lyft have reached a multi-year contract extension that includes a plan to expand the Divvy bike share program. It allows Lyft to operate the Divvy system until 2033, and Chicagoans get an extended price freeze on annual memberships. WGN Sports Times 204.
12: The White Sox are in position to clinch a playoff spot after the Cards fell in their favor yesterday. The Southsiders hold a three-game lead in the AL wildcard over Texas and, more importantly, hold the tiebreaker over the Rangers. So a White Sox win plus a Texas loss to the Mets tonight would secure a playoff spot. The offense put up 14 runs last night. They look to add more as Brian Hudson opens for Eric Fetty. First pitch in Kansas City at 6:40. The Cubs clinching scenario remains the same as yesterday. A win tonight or a Diamondbacks loss locks the Cubs into postseason play, but seeding is still to be determined. Entering today, there's a three-way tie atop the NL wildcard standings, with the Cubs holding the tiebreaker over both Philadelphia and San Diego. Kevin Gausman starts at Wrigley tonight for Game 2 against the Marlins. That one also underway at 6:40. Injuries have been the early storyline for this season for the Bears, and head coach Ben Johnson gave updates on his roster. Case Keenum is taking first-team reps in practice today, while Caleb Williams is participating in walkthroughs. Tyson Bagent is not in the building while he's in concussion protocol. Ozzie Trapillo is practicing today, and at the cornerback position, Tyreek Stevenson, who's dealing with a hamstring, is week to week, and no further updates were given on Kyler Gordon. The Bears host the Eagles on Monday night. I'm Eli Burke, WGN Sports.
11: Pleasant but cool for the season afternoon. Highs mid-60s for today and can't rule out a possibility of a stray sprinkle or two. Otherwise, a nice mix of sun and clouds. We stair-step up towards 70 degrees for Thursday and Friday. Expect to see partly sunny skies on Thursday, more sunshine on Friday. The weekend looking pretty good. Saturday looks dry, high temperature near 70. Similar temperature on Sunday with a little more cloud cover and a chance for some showers. And we're looking towards the Bears game on Monday night. Temperatures low end of the 70s and plenty of sunshine, looking great for some Monday night football. From the WGN Weather Center, I'm meteorologist Tim Joyce.
7: 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S&P 500 down about 0.75%. 7708. NASDAQ down 1.1%. 26,940. 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
15: And I'm Lisa Dent. Hey, welcome to the show. It's 2:06. Let's get through this afternoon together. WGN. Coming up this hour, Patrick DeHaan. Yeah, they say diesel is over $6 in 49 states. Good luck finding it for $6. Hey, all my trucker buddies, weigh in on this. Send me a text. Tell me about the struggle. 312-981-7200. And then our regular Pat Brady before 3 o'clock.
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0: It really is wild how the first day of fall feels like fall. When has that happened before? And I'm already longing for a hot, sunny day.
1: This weekend, maybe. Maybe yeah. Not hot, but warmer.
0: I've got my fingers crossed for that, Bob. The Tylenol story today caught my attention. This is very interesting that we now might have found a connection.
1: Yes, possibly. It's hard to say right now, but there was this person who died of a sustained brain injury found in Idaho, but had talked about poisoning people with Tylenol. So there could be a connection between that, because it was roughly around the same time as those awful deaths.
0: Yeah, and I think we all remember that. I mean, I was young, but I remember all of a sudden everything was sealed. Nothing was sealed prior to that.
1: You could just go into a store and unscrew something and put poison in it. And that's what somebody did.
0: Now I'm, honestly, it's more than childproof. You've got to get a knife and get the foil off, because they put that minuscule little tab on there that makes it nearly impossible to pull the foil topping off. And yeah, everything changed after that. There are certain events in history that have changed the way we do everything. And it is interesting having flown over the weekend to not have to take my shoes off. And what else is interesting, maybe some of you can weigh in on this. I really thought, since I have this whole new shoulder and arm that's made of aluminum and titanium, that they would notice it when I went through a detector at a concert or at the United Center or certainly at the airport. At the airport, I think they can see it visually. But interesting, you don't have to carry a card anymore. I don't even get asked about it. It doesn't set off the alarms. And I think there were times past where even if you had a pacemaker or you had any kind of medical device in your body, you would have to carry a card and go through separate screening, and somehow they figured all that out. I was talking to John about CVS. Hey, I'm eligible for $5 or $10. Of course, I got to jump through a million hoops to get it. The full settlement is only $20 million. And what is that to a company like CVS? So they've been accused of illegally selling your data. I mean, let's face it, CVS is a healthcare powerhouse, and they are accused of illegally sharing private user data, your health information, personal insights, your browsing data, identifiers, anytime you used any of their digital platforms, their website, the app. I'm one of their rewards members and use it quite often. And it is interesting because CVS said, we're agreeing to the settlement to, quote, avoid expense and distraction of prolonged litigation. Now, the settlement is still awaiting final court approval, but they're already telling us as customers that we can submit our claims for our $5 to $10. And, you can do it online, which, again, they're collecting your info, or you can send it via snail mail for $5 or $10. But does this change the way they do business? No, not at all. It's not going to change.
1: So their annual earnings are somewhere around $140.

0: billion with a B, right? And you said 20 million. So I did the math. That is 141 billion divided by 20 million is 7,050. So it's 1/7,050th, 1/7,000th, we'll say, of what they earned.
1: And that's not even a speeding ticket, Bob.
0: That's a rounding error.
1: And of course, it allows them to deny any wrongdoing. And they said, we stand by our privacy practices, and we believe they comply with applicable laws. The settlement resolves claims based on legal theories that challenge common online industry practices. So I know John repeated what a lot say. If you know, what is it about the product? Basically, we're the product these days. If you can't identify the product, you're the product. But, you know, that's just a catchphrase that doesn't get to the issue of how much these companies collect and make money off of it. That's what I'd like to see included in all these stories, that they disclose how much this, I think it's Criteo, the company that did that. It's an advertising company. So thus, every time you went online and looked at something, then, you know, they would have your email and they would hit you up with a bunch of ads. And I would just like to know how much money these companies actually make from these practices. My guess, it's a lot. Especially, how much did they make again? How many billions?
0: 141.
1: Wow. Wow, wow, wow. Okay, that would buy some gas, right? That would certainly buy some diesel. We're going to talk to Patrick DeHaan from Gas Buddy coming up next. First, Kevin, you're back. He's in for Mary. Kevin Goggin is kind enough to be with us all week, and you've got the weather and traffic.
2: I do. Good afternoon, Lisa. At 63 right now, mostly cloudy skies, a low of 59 again overnight. Clouds dissipating on Thursday, giving way to some sun and a high around 66. Now, you got a stalled vehicle northbound to Sabal Lakeshore Drive near the Oak Street curb. Heavy delays back to Chicago, southbound delays from the Oak Street curb to Chicago, and again, right around Roosevelt. Eastbound on the Reagan, you're jammed onto the Eisenhower, the ramp there, 355 northbound at 127th, a stall blocking the left lane. Outbound Eden's looking okay, inbound side clearing up. The outbound Kennedy to O'Hare takes about 40 minutes, a 30-minute trip back in. The outbound Ike to Wolf is 27 with delays through Austin. Headed down on the Stevenson to the Tri-State takes 30 with delays to Pulaski. I'm Kevin Goggin from the Chevy Drive Chicago Traffic Center.
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0: It's costing everybody money these days. Patrick DeHaan is with Gas Buddy. How are you today, Patrick?
1: I'm good. Thanks for having me.
0: So every time I read about diesel, what's the latest stat? That it's over $6 in 49 states, or have we upped that already?
1: No, that sounds about right. The only state that was below that mark was Texas, and it's still clinging on to sub-$6 price. So that is still accurate, but diesel prices are inching up a little bit, although here in the Great Lakes, we may finally start to see prices revert again. The ExxonMobil refinery outside Joliet, according to sources, is in the restart mode, and that is certainly good news. Diesel in Chicago, though, still averaging $6.87 a gallon. That's so over a dollar a gallon higher than where it was, just 3 weeks ago. So we've seen a tremendous jump, and gas prices have also, of course, gone up, although they've gone up about 50 cents, so quite a bit less than diesel. But still, a lot of geopolitical tensions weighing on what we're paying at the pump, both for gasoline and especially diesel. We saw another Ukrainian drone attack on a major Russian oil refinery overnight. That's why there's a huge disconnect right now between diesel and gasoline, is because there's finite refining capacity. As we've seen, when one refinery goes offline in the U.S. and in Chicago, it's a big deal. Just imagine the 10 to 15 refineries that Ukraine has attacked in Russia over the last couple of months. That is why there is a huge impact there.
0: Okay, so break that down for me, how the damage to their oil refineries impacts our prices.
1: Well, because much like the U.S. exports a lot of diesel, too, and without Russia's diesel, there's a lot less diesel on the global market. That's part of the reason why we export so much. We have the means to, we have the capacity to, and U.S. refineries export, behind Russia, we are one of the largest exporters of diesel into the global market as well. So, but it's a global market. That is what incentivizes U.S. refiners to export. And unfortunately, when things happen in Russia, especially the 10 or 15 refineries, like I said, that's a lot of refineries to be hit. If our refineries suddenly experience that many outages, the world would also feel our pain here that happens in the U.S. So it's a very globally connected market, and we can't just fence ourselves off when it's convenient.
0: Is there a case to be made that we need more oil refineries? And because Texas has so many, is that why their diesel price is cheaper right now?
1: Well, generally, yeah. I mean, taxes and refining capacity can play a role in what your prices are. So that would, what you said would mostly be true. But even in Texas, their prices are way higher than where they were a year ago. And does the world need more refineries? Well, certainly could use more of them if they could get online overnight. Absolutely. In the long run, with the movement over to EVs, there's been less refining capacity added in the United States because of the movement towards EVs, which was accelerated under the previous administration. Of course, now that's slowed down. That's neither here nor there. We just don't have enough refineries right now, given the unique circumstances, given the Strait of Hormuz, the U.S. and Iran. Obviously, that is something that was not on the bingo card to start the year. That is having an impact as well. But 4 years after Russia invaded Ukraine is finally figuring out a way to make the Russians, pay for what's going on. And that's well within their right to fight back after being attacked. But unfortunately, the downside is that it's very impactful. And that's probably why the Ukrainians are doing that, because it's being noticed and it's putting a lot of countries on notice that that Russia, maybe it's time for Russia to end its invasion of Ukraine.
0: Yeah, I wish that would have happened years ago. Any chance that we will see prices go down, or are we on an uphill climb?
1: Well, there is. With the ExxonMobil refinery getting back online, there should be some relief. But, the world is full of levers. The lever of getting this refinery in Chicago back online is one of many that can impact prices. I don't want to be too cynical. Because of how high prices went after this refinery went down, yes, there should be relief. But keep in mind, the geopolitical tensions between the U.S. and Iran and Russia and Ukraine are ongoing, and they're developing. So if suddenly something profoundly large happens with one or either of those, that could delay the onset of relief from the refinery getting back online, right? So that's something to watch for. But I do think in the next couple of weeks, traditionally gas prices go down in the fall because of falling demand and the change back to cheaper winter gasoline, which has now happened. We haven't seen much decrease yet because the refinery situation, which is now improving, coupled with new geopolitical attentions, the Houthis, you know, attacking in the Red Sea, they attacked a Saudi oil pipeline. So we'll see some relief. And if we see relief on the sides, if there can be talks between the U.S. and Iran on the sidelines of the U.S., the U.N. General Assembly that's happening right now, there would be more good news. And if the whole situation between the U.S. and Iran were to become solved, and the situation between Ukraine and Russia was solved, boy, then you know, it'd be back to much cheaper fuel prices in the months ahead.
0: Right, which means prices cheaper across the board because just about anything that arrives at a store came there with wheels attached to it via a truck.
1: Yeah, that's exactly it.
0: Yeah.
1: 100%. So if we finally saw some relief there, that would be, you know, the best potential outcome.
0: And one of our texters is saying, so let's say this is an emergency situation like ours, why can't we limit the amount of refined oil leaving the USA?
1: Well, that's extremely dangerous because, you know, when refineries spend billions of dollars to upgrade their plants, they want to be able to sell the products that their refineries make. When you start limiting that, you're going to limit the future of refineries making investments to keep the refineries online. We've already seen California has lost two refineries because the rules and regulations got in the way of operating their businesses. So that's the risk. The short-term gain in keeping oil here is not worth the long-term problems that will come about. You know, I know the average American says, oh, keep it here. That'll make sense. The first problem is the excess supply is only in Texas and Louisiana. It's not like every state is just having a flood of diesel that's being liquidated overseas. And so what refineries are going to do if you do that, they're going to respond. They're going to stop producing as much diesel. And because it comes out of the same barrel of oil, that means they're also going to slow down how much gasoline, jet fuel, asphalt, and everything else they produce. And the question is, do we really want less being produced right now? The answer is no. We need as much as we can. Regardless of if it doesn't stay in the U.S., we need it. And unfortunately, you know, economics tells us that during these times when there is tighter supply, the best thing to do is not to further tighten supply by coming up with an export ban.
0: Always great to have you on and feature, you know, everything you know about, you know, an industry we think we know because we pay for it, but none of us truly understand. Thanks for joining us, Patrick.
1: Thanks for having me.
0: Patrick DeHaan from Gas Buddy. The news is coming up next.
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8: Partly sunny and 68 at 2:30. Good afternoon. I'm Bob Kessler. 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Chicago police are in touch with police in Idaho over a case possibly connected with the 1982 Tylenol murders.
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10: On the roads, got a little under 20 minutes both sides of your Eden Strip. The outbound Kennedy taking you 45 minutes out to O'Hare. Express lanes now outbound, and they save you 5. Your inbound side at 33. Headed out on the Ike to Wolf, 32 minutes. Not much trouble inbound, taking 20. Outbound on the Stevenson to the Tri-State, 35. You're clear on the inbound trip. Outbound on the Ryan, 22 to 95th. 20 back in with delays from 31st. The outbound Ford taking you 23 down to 80-94. A crash northbound on DeSable Lakeshore Drive near the Oak Street curve blocks the left lane. Make that a stall. It's heavy back to Chicago. Also got a stalled vehicle blocking the left lane on the northbound Veterans Memorial Tollway at 127th and a vehicle fire in the right lane, 80 westbound at Cicero. I'm Kevin Goggin, WGN Traffic Central.
8: The Chicago Police Department's been in contact with Idaho investigators after they positively identified the body of a man found dead in 1982 who could be tied to the Tylenol murders. Dr. Matthew Francis Betkowski was a chemist who'd sustained a brain injury and had allegedly talked about the perfect crime using cyanide. Detective Tim Cooper says pictures were found of him in Chicago.
11: While our office may have identified some possible connection between Dr. Betkowski and the 1982 events, we're not naming him as a suspect, and we cannot say he was in Chicago during the final week of September 1982.
8: And that same year, 7 people died in the Chicago area after taking poisoned Tylenol capsules. An emergency hearing is set to begin soon over President Trump's ban on certain media outlets from the White House. CNN, MS Now, and Politico are suing to restore their access after the president barred them. The Justice Department argues the president has authority to restrict media to certain areas of the White House over national security concerns. Ukrainian President Volodymyr Zelensky addressed the UN General Assembly this afternoon. He warned that Russia's war would soon spread to other parts of Europe and called for increased economic pressure to force a peace agreement.
12: The more freedom Putin has to act, the more dangerous the world becomes for everyone else. That is why Patient Zero must be stopped. He must be denied the space to act and the space to spread this evil further.
8: Zelensky's address comes hours after Russia launched more strikes into Ukraine. The Senate Judiciary Committee is putting Flock in the hot seat. The company's

0: and buy it for both the Cubs and White Sox as they each have a chance to clinch a playoff position tonight. The Cubs' magic number remains at 1, so either a win tonight against Miami or a Diamondbacks loss to the Rockies will ensure a wildcard game on Tuesday, but the location is still to be determined. Entering today, the NL wildcard has a three-way tie atop the standings, with the Cubs holding the tiebreaker over both the Phillies and Padres. Kevin Gausman gets the ball as the Cubs look to take the playoff spot on their own terms, first pitch at Wrigley at 6:40. At the same time, the White Sox and Royals begin Game 2 of their series, and there's a clinching path for the Southsiders today, but they'll need some help. With the Rangers falling out of the AL West lead, they find themselves three games behind the White Sox in the wildcard standings, and with the tiebreaker in hand, a White Sox win plus a Rangers loss to the Mets will lock up a spot. Brian Hudson opens the game in Kansas City, Eric Fetty in bulk relief. The Bears at practice up at Halas Hall today, head coach Ben Johnson saying the team still does not know who the starting quarterback will be Monday night against the Eagles. Case Keenum took first team reps today with Caleb Williams participating in walkthroughs. Tyson Bagent is not in the building while in concussion protocol, and Ozzie Trapillo is practicing today. At the cornerback position, Tyreek Stevenson, who's dealing with a hamstring, is week to week, and no further updates were given on Kyler Gordon. I'm Eli Burke, WGN Sports.
1: The forecast from the WGN Chicago Weather Center, mainly cloudy, sprinkles still possible today, 65. Decreasing clouds tonight, 56. Cloudy tomorrow, and 68.
2: 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And it's 459 at Citgo on 55th Street in Countryside. The average gas price in Chicago is $5.01 a gallon, down about a penny from yesterday. It's up 13 cents from last week. Steve Grzanich, WGN News.
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12: WGN, thanks for joining us. Eli, welcome back to the show. He is our Ella fella.
0: Yes, I am.
12: Yeah, Ella Langley, he is a big fan. And any male fans, you didn't name yourself. Did she name you? Or
0: I don't know where it exactly came from, but I think everyone just kind of took it in stride, and it's just grown to its own new level.

0: And you saw that she beat Mariah Carey. She now owns the record for being on the Billboard Hot 100 at number one for the most consecutive weeks.
1: Yeah, it's cool to see how long that song has been able to stay up there. I mean, I haven't gotten sick of it at all yet, but maybe I'm a little biased there. I hope it stays up there for as long as it can.
0: Let's talk about the clinch tonight. So wouldn't it be cool if both the Cubs and the Sox clinched tonight?
1: It would be quite a party here in Chicago if both teams could do it, but I'm sure both teams, or each team, is making sure that they can handle business on their own. Obviously, the Cubs have the same clinching scenario as yesterday, so either a win tonight at home against Miami, or they'll pay attention out west to the Diamondbacks in Colorado. If the Diamondbacks fall, the Cubs will lock up a spot in the postseason as well. And then the White Sox, they can do it with a little bit of help. As I said earlier, the Rangers, they fell out of the AL West lead, so they're three games behind the White Sox, and they lost the season series to the Sox. So a little bit of advantage there for Chicago. So a win tonight against Kansas City, plus a Rangers loss to the Mets, will send the White Sox to the postseason.
0: Was Bregman in the game last night?
1: He was not, but they showed a really cool shot of him in the dugout. He had his face all covered up. You could see kind of his eye. You could see the bruising around it, and it looked pretty gnarly, but there were a lot of comparisons I saw to, like, Anakin Skywalker in Star Wars as he was turning into Darth Vader. So maybe he can channel some power heading into the postseason if he's all right.
0: Okay, so I missed the game. The foul ball hits him. It crushes his cheek. What was he looking the other way, or what was going on that he was able to take a foul ball right to the face?
1: It was just one of those freak accident type of plays. It was a foul ball that just ricocheted off the bat in such a weird way, kind of off the knob of the bat. I think Miguel Amaya was at the plate, and it just went off the knob, went ricocheting right towards Bregman in the on-deck circle. And when a ball comes in that fast, you only have so much time to react. And it hit him kind of square underneath the eye, looked like that orbital bone area. And although he was going to be out for about a week of time, the Cubs avoided a huge scare. He's not going to be put on the injured list.
0: Okay. And the President's Cup, that's underway in Medina. We don't know when President Trump is going to arrive. Obviously, you know, the UN is in New York, but I understand there are lots of drones that people are noticing in DuPage County. Like, wait, where did all the drones come from? And of course, they're concerned about traffic hassles, which anytime a president visits Chicago, there will be an entourage, and it will certainly snarl some traffic, but we just don't know when, do we?
1: Yeah, no, not sure. I haven't heard much on that front either, but I'll have some. My family's actually coming into town. My dad, my little brother, they're coming up for the tournament, so if I hear anything from their end, I'll let you know.
0: Oh, that's fun. So you're from a big golfing family?
1: Yeah, my dad is a huge golf fan, got my brother and myself into it at a very young age, and I'll be excited to see them this weekend.
0: Okay, so did they get you a ticket for Medina too?
1: I unfortunately is not going to be able to make it for Medina. Oh. I'm going to be here hanging out with Wendy on Sunday, but I'll be able to see them throughout the week. They're here for a couple games. They're going to the Bears game Monday night, and then should the Cubs be playing at Wrigley on Tuesday for a wild card game, we'll all be there together.
0: Okay, wait, these are Texans, though, right?
1: We are Chicago natives, so I was born here, and then a year after I was born, we moved to Texas, so although we've been there for a while, my parents raised me right.
0: Yes, they did, and your dad is still a diehard. I love
1: Absolutely.
0: That. I love that, because I moved and worked radio in many towns, too, and never stepped down from being a Cub fan or being a Bear fan, but Bob Kusser, did you notice the mayor when we had him on last week when I, you know, asked him about the Cubs? Well, yeah, everybody knows I'm a Cub fan, but I have to, as the mayor of Chicago, root for both teams. No, you don't have to. I think sometimes Sox fans want you to be who you are. Don't change because now the team is doing good, right?
2: Fair weather fan, I think.
0: Yeah.
2: That definition, yes.
0: Yeah, I kind of think that way. Dolly Parton, boy. Does this happen in your family? I see it happen in a lot of families where someone dies and all of a sudden all hell breaks loose. People lawyer up. Everybody wants a piece of the pie. Apparently, it's being reported. This is TMZ, so take it for what it's worth. Dolly only allowed one person at her deathbed, and that was her longtime stylist, makeup artist, Cheryl Riddle. Obviously one of her longtime friends, and she thought, well, it's okay for Cheryl to see me in this state because she's going to have to do my hair and makeup for my funeral. And thank God we didn't see anything from her funeral. It was as private as she maintained her personal life throughout her career. But they also said her nephew, Brian Seaver,

0: was there to see her before her death. She wanted him there. And you may have read that he was the person who announced her death. He had several security companies, and one of them was involved in just about everything Dolly does. And all of those companies, and along with Brian Seaver, were fired in the past couple days. So it's already started, and he was fired, and his company's dismissed by her longtime manager, and her manager has now filed a restraining order, and you can just see where all of this is going. It's going down the path of who's going to get how much money, and I would imagine that she had everything in place, but of course, everything can be debated, and that's really sad. That really shouldn't be her legacy, but I'm sure you've seen it in families as well.
1: Yeah, and the more recent wrinkle is that her estate is accusing the nephew of threatening to commit violence. You know, so it's getting a little bit uglier.
0: Yeah, and the estate would, the person making that claim, I would guess, would be her longtime manager.
1: Whoever represents the estate, yeah, presumably so.
0: Because he's the one who filed the restraining order as well.
1: And the nephew was the person that he did the Instagram video that announced the death. We played audio from that on the air to announce her death.
0: And that was at her direction.
1: Yeah.
0: So, it
1: is sad. Very sad.
0: It is. It's unfortunate. Hey, Pat Brady joins us next. He's a regular around here on Wednesdays. We'll talk about the mayor and a few other topics of conversation in and around politics. First, Kevin Goggins in for Mary. He has your weather and traffic.
2: Yeah, it's 65 degrees, mostly cloudy skies currently at O'Hare, dropping to a low near 59 overnight. Some sun on Thursday, a high around 66. In regards to that President Cup golf tournament, we are also unaware of when the president may visit. Mum's usually the word until the motorcade is there, but we do know Medina is shut down between Lake and Irving Park through Sunday. Elsewhere, you still got a structure fire cleanup out in LaGrange, Plainfield, and 9th. The inbound Eden's taking 20 minutes from Lake Cook to the junction. Outbound, not doing any bad problems at all. 14 minutes out to Lake Cook. The outbound Kennedy to O'Hare takes 45, 35 back in. Outbound on the Ike, heavy delays to Manheim, 35 to Wolf. You're 25 minutes back in from Wolf. Outbound on the Stevenson to the Tri-State takes 40, 20 in. And the outbound Ryan, 24 to 95th, and a 20-minute trip inbound. I'm Kevin Goggin from the Chevy Drive Chicago Traffic Center.
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6: AI in focus on the world stage. I'm Blake Berman, host of The Hill on News Nation. World leaders and the nation's top lawmakers convening meetings to discuss the future of AI. In New York, leaders of some of the world's top AI companies expected to brief the UN Security Council as concerns about international security mount. And among Congress, Democratic lawmakers on the China Select Committee convening a virtual meeting to discuss the US and China potentially slowing down AI development. The Treasury Secretary, Scott Bessent, meeting with Chinese officials over the weekend, discussing the creation of a potential AI notification system between the superpowers. AI will also likely be a focus of Chinese President Xi Jinping's visit to Washington. Some of the top AI leaders expected to be in attendance for Thursday's state dinner. I'm Blake Berman, and this is the News Nation Political Minute.
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0: 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Things started up with Pat Brady. He joins us every Wednesday. He's a senior vice president of Mercury Public Affairs, former chairman for the Illinois Republican Party, and basically helps people craft campaigns these days on a variety of levels. So like small town, big city, national campaigns for politics, is that appropriate to say?
10: I've worked on all those, but pretty much. That's it. Love campaigns. And it is the season, Lisa.
0: It is the season. Somebody said, if I hear this political commercial one more time, that's it. And they're listening online. You know, streaming is out of our control. And it's for a person I had never even heard of. So they could be listening in another area. But get ready, people, because it's coming. President Trump.
10: You can micro target too, right? You can get into the neighborhood. So it's like,
0: yeah.
10: They go, in my district, Senate district, I get a commercial like every 10 seconds and it's the same commercial.
0: Right.
10: Oh my God.
0: And that's what frustrates people. So when when the president's coming, we were just talking about his appearance at Medina for the President's Cup, and I'm sure, you know, insiders, first responders, all of those that need to know already know, but got to guess it's going to be Saturday or Sunday.
10: You know, I was told Sunday, but here's another little tidbit. So I fly for fun, right? And there are these things when the president's in town, they call them TFRs, which is blocks off the airspace.
0: Yeah.
10: And Sunday there's a TFR over Chicago.
0: Okay. Well, then Sunday it is. And
10: May yank it. He may not make it, but that's, and I was told by others, but I'm actually going to be out there Friday, so I'm very excited.
0: Oh, good, good. Eli, who's filling in for your buddy Kevin today, because Kevin's at Hallis Hall. His parents are coming in from Dallas, or some part in Texas. They've got tickets for Sunday as well. That just means traffic's going to be really crazy, as is security, right?
10: Yeah, they're talking, all those protesters there. Listen, I'm all for protesting, but I don't know what they're protesting. I mean, it's the President's Cup. He is the President of the United States. I mean, he's a golf fanatic. It's not unusual that he'd show up at an event like this, so... You know, if you're going to protest, maybe they just don't like him. I'm not a big fan of his either, but I think he's got every right to be there, and they should be proud he's there. It is the President's Cup, and the president should probably be there.
0: Yeah, President's Cup organizers say you better give yourself extra time for whatever day the president attends, which should be announced a day or two before. Hopefully by Friday, we'll know it's Sunday. But it seems to make the most amount of sense. And that's just a big event. And I think they're talking about 30,000 people. So you need to give yourself extra time just because this is not downtown Chicago. This is a different spot that isn't usually prepared for that many people.
10: It's Medina, obviously a historic golf venue. It's just one of the nicest places in the country. So I think, but it does kind of narrow when you go into the driveway there. It gets down to, you know, 2.5 or 3 lanes, where it's not like you're coming off an expressway getting in there. So there'll be some traffic. But, you know, they've had U.S. Opens there. They had Ryder Cups there. I think they'll manage it. It's just hopefully the police and others know how to manage the protesters. And I hope everybody just has a good time because it really is a very cool event.
0: Yeah. Okay, Chicago mayoral election. Everybody's talking about it. Talk to me about Attorney Bill Quinlan and why he's suing Alexi Janulius, Mike Quigley, and Maria Pappas. And Maria Pappas hasn't even announced she's running yet, has she?
10: And not that I've seen. The theory is that there's a change in there's a statutory interpretation that since the petitions have to be filed to run for mayor before their next election, they're each running for other offices, right? They're running for Congress and for Secretary of State, that this statutory interpretation disqualifies them. To me, this is more political mischief than really solid legal footing. And actually, the best election law lawyer I know, Bert Olson, was quoted in one of the articles today saying that they don't even have standing to make this lawsuit. So I think it might be more political mischief than actual substantive law. But you never know. When the courthouse door is always open, a judge rules one way, and this has really turned things on its head.
0: Isn't it great what a character Bert Odelson is? As brilliant as he is. he's just such a character, you know?
10: I just like talking to him. He's one of those guys that's been around forever.
0: Yeah.
10: And so you can talk stories and he can, and then, you know, the nitty gritty of it, which is fascinating if you like politics. But plus, he's a really nice guy.
0: He really is. He's a regular around here, too. Okay, what are the billboards on 55 about the Economic Developer of the Year award? It features J.B. Pritzker. Give me the background. I don't really understand it all.
10: Yeah, it's the Florida Economic or Florida Chamber of Commerce or some big economic group in Florida. They're going state by state into these or city by city into these or state by state. It started with New York, and now they're coming to Illinois to explain the virtues of coming to tax-friendly Florida. And I think they put two big billboards up, the idea being that, hey, why are you living in Illinois when you can come to Florida? And I get it. States compete for economic development. They compete for business. But I tell you what, Florida over Chicago, I don't think I'd take, no matter how expensive the state is. But, that's the competition that they engage in, and I don't think it's very effective, but they're doing it, and we'll see if it has any effect.
0: Right, and that's got to be rather costly, and I did read that the president or one of the people affiliated with the Florida Chamber of Commerce is originally from Chicago, so he kind of follows what's going on.
10: I get it. It's a better place, arguably, for business because lower taxes, fewer regulations. And, we as a state have to make decisions on things that attract business. And that's one of the big arguments I have, with whoever's running for mayor. We need more taxpayers, not more taxes. And, that should be, I think, any elected official's goal. But I don't know. To go to Florida over going to Chicago, to me, that's not even a close call. But Florida's getting awful packed, too. I don't know if you've been on any of the highways down there lately, but it is a mess.
0: Not my place. And I know your place is Arizona. So if you're not here, you're there.
10: Arizona, anywhere. I like the mountains and the clean air and the open spaces.
0: I am with you 100%. Thanks for joining us, Pat.
10: See you, Lisa.
0: All right. That's Pat Brady. Follow him, especially on LinkedIn. He posts a lot of interesting stuff. The news is coming up next from the Northwestern Medicine Newsroom.
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2: 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Good afternoon. I'm Bob Kessler. Both renters' ordinances stall in the city council.
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4: Track problems continue on CTA's Red Line. Howard-bound trains not stopping between Thorndale and Jarvis as a result. 95th-bound trains are not affected. Got a crash in Lake Zurich in the northbound lanes of Rand at Old Rand Road. And you got another crash in Waukegan, eastbound York House before Lewis. Inbound and outbound, Eden's doing okay. The outbound Kennedy to O'Hare, 48 minutes, 37 back inbound. Crash off to the left at Lake Street. The outbound Ike to Wolf taking 34. Getting heavier inbound from Wolf at a half hour. The outbound Stevenson to the Tri-State, 42. Outbound Ryan, 27, and another 27 on the outbound Ford. 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I'm Kevin Goggin, WGN Traffic Central.
2: Some breaking news this afternoon. Neither bill aimed at protecting renters in Chicago was voted on by the city council this afternoon. WGN's Kevin Wells is live with details.
5: That means, Bob, the debate will now continue into October, maybe at the next city council meeting, maybe later. Mayor Johnson's backed pro ordinance versus the opposing fair did not garner votes today. Pro would essentially, here, this is what it would do. It would ban move-in and move-out fees. Landlords would no longer be able to put those out there. Would also enshrine a tenant bill of rights into law and then require most landlords to pay $20 to $60 fees per unit each year to generate $22 million to fund an oversight bureau that would be in charge of looking at landlords who may break the rules and then enforce those rules. It would also go to a fund to pay legal fees for tenants in eviction court. But those against Pro, Bob, say that landlords would just raise rents to pay for those fees. While fair ordinance would not cost landlords any registration fees, it would still allow them to charge move-in fees. It would cap security deposits and do far more. There's lots in both of these bills, and this debate will obviously continue here.
2: WGN's Kevin Wells with the live update. Workers in Chicago who face extreme temperatures would gain stronger protections under a proposal in the city council. Anthony Driver Jr. is with SEIU.
6: Every single person in the city of Chicago deserves these basic protections, whether they are in a union or not.
2: The ordinance would require employers to provide shaded areas, water, and cool down rests for employees based on the heat index. The showdown between President Trump and media outlets whose coverage he dislikes is moving to a courtroom in Washington. A judge will hear arguments this afternoon on whether the president's move banning three news organizations from White House grounds violates the Constitution. Those outlets are CNN, MS Now, and Politico. The president of Iran addressed the UN General Assembly, saying his country will defend itself against the U.S. News Nation's Jessica Cartelia reports.
7: During Pezeshkian's speech, members of the U.S. delegation got up and walked out. The United States and Iran have now held indirect talks on the sideline of the General Assembly. President Trump says that those discussions are continuing, and he believes that a settlement could ultimately be reached, but the rhetoric remains extremely tough. In his UN address yesterday, President Trump defended the war. He also warned that the U.S. could annihilate Iran if a deal is not reached.
2: Iran says it could reopen the Strait of Hormuz as soon as a week from now if the U.S. lifts the blockade on Iranian ports. And now Building Community, sponsored by Busey Bank.
8: 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It's the second one to open in Chicagoland this year, with two more coming to the South Side over the next few months. Each is about 3,000 square feet. 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
2: The Cubs can send themselves to the postseason tonight with either a win or a Diamondbacks loss. They look to lock it up on their own terms at Wrigley Field after falling in 12 innings last night in the series opener to Miami. Kevin Gausman takes the mound with Pete Crow Armstrong just one steal away from joining the 40-40 club. That one gets underway at 6:40. The White Sox have a clinching path tonight, but they can't do it alone. With the Rangers falling out of the AL West lead, they sit three games behind the Southsiders in the AL wildcard. So a win tonight for the Sox, plus the Texas loss to the Mets, puts the White Sox into the playoffs, with the AL Central crown still within reach. First pitch in Kansas City is also at 6:40, and they'll enter the game mourning the loss of former pitching coach Don Cooper, who passed away yesterday at the age of 70. Cooper was the pitching coach for the White Sox for 18 seasons and was on staff for the 2005 World Series championship. Up at Halas Hall, the Bears are in practice dealing with the injury bug at a key position. WGN's Kevin Powell has more.
3: The latest on the Bears quarterback situation from Ben Johnson.
4: Not sure who the starter is going to be on Sunday, Monday night. We'll let this thing play out and we'll go from there. But here's what we know. We know Case is the one that's practicing today. So we'll figure it out as we go. Our guys will rally around. These guys are all capable and they know that. They've seen them in action.
3: Caleb Williams week to week with a hamstring injury. Tyson Bajan is in concussion protocol. In Lake Forest, Kevin Powell, WGN Sports.
2: Injuries are also stacking at the cornerback position with Tyreek Stevenson also week to week with a hamstring, and no further update on Kyler Gordon. I'm Eli Burke, WGN Sports.
5: Mid-60s for today with a couple sprinkles of possibility. Temperatures a little cooler than average, only mid-60s when low 70s is the norm. We will see some cloudy skies overnight for tonight. Overnight lows settling down towards the 50s as we look towards Thursday. Partly sunny skies, temperatures about 68 degrees, and looking towards Friday, looking pretty good. More sunshine, temperatures right around 70 degrees, and overnight lows in the low 50s. From the WGN Weather Center, I'm meteorologist Tim Joyce.
1: 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Markets just closed in the red. The Dow down about 0.2%. 51,512. S&P 500 down about 0.75%. 7706. NASDAQ down 1.1%. 26,936. 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I'm Bob Kessler, WGN Radio News.
6: And I'm Lisa Dent. It's 3:07. Thanks for joining us for the show this afternoon. Yesterday, I was talking about that Waymo that drove through a Denver farmer's market and how there's no statue on in the book. There's no way to find them, ticket them. I heard Missy Cummings, a professor at George Mason University, talking about this. So she'll join us. Does Illinois have these types of laws on the books? Mean Girls tickets at the Paramount, and it's Fat Bear Week. We're talking about it.
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0: WGN. Thanks for joining us. I was looking at this article and it said, what was the average price of a home the year you were born? Which, great until they didn't list any houses prior to 1965. So that's going to exclude a few of you. And of course, my computer just went on the fritz. Why do we say that? That came out of my mouth as I'm trying to bring it up.
1: It sounds German to me somehow. Fritz. Well, I mean, that's a German name.
0: That would trend, yeah. Bob, because my mother was a Naser. Her mother came from Germany, so that's where the word would have come from.
1: Well, it's not fair to anyone with the name Fritz when you think about it.
0: Yeah.
1: You could say kaputt, which is German for broken.
0: Oh, okay. Oh, so do you speak German?
1: I took it in high school, so I could probably stumble around if I was in Germany.
0: Yeah, yeah. Okay, so here it is. The farther your birth year is from the 21st century, obviously, the less a house cost. So in 1965, multiple bedrooms and a plot of land, what was the average price, Bob?
1: In 65? We'll say 40,000, 20,000, 20, I'm going to say 20,000.
0: Yeah, 21,500. Okay. 21,500. And back then, the average American family earned a median income of $6,900 a year, meaning it would take just over 3 years of income to afford a house.
1: Right.
0: Now, in 2025, that same type of house is $541,000, and the median income is $68,400. That's 8 years of income, right, for the average home buyer.
1: The graphs are going in different directions.
0: And that's
1: a good way.
0: That's what's frustrating to Gen Z. They're like, well, how am I supposed to buy a house? And in a related story, I saw a big article this week about why Gen Z has less sex than their parents did at that age. And a lot of it has to do with the fact they're living in their parents' house. And, you know, you don't have quite the freedom that you would if you had your own house or your own place. In 66, it was 23.3. If you go to the 70s and 72, you could get a house for $30,000. Wow. And being in California for the weekend opened my eyes because there are houses in the Menlo Park area where I was staying that are 800 or 900 square feet, tiny houses, which are now selling for $2 or $3 million. If you want a big house, you're in the $8 to $10 million.
1: I have family who live there, and Stanford University, I know, will help you buy a house. They also get to own the house, but it's because professors don't make enough money teaching there. They do well, but they still don't make enough to own a home in the area where they teach.
0: Right.
1: So the university steps in.
0: Interesting. That is very interesting. It was my nephew's 50th birthday, and it was at a bocce club, an Italian club that's in a residential neighborhood. And I said, how odd is this, that these courts in this building and a parking lot are in a residential area when they could probably sell this plot of land for $8 to $10 million. Turns out all the old Italian guys own all the houses around it as well. So if you were lucky enough to live in California in the 60s or 70s and simply bought a house, you are now a multi-millionaire. And I guess that could be said in Chicago as well, but we certainly haven't seen the rise in prices that they have on the West Coast. In 85, you could buy that same three-bedroom house on a plot of land

0: for about $100,000. And in today's money, that would be certainly worth a lot more. It looks like prices really started to jump in the late 80s. And then once you get into the 90s, by the year 2000, that house was selling for $207,000. It's an interesting article. You'll find it at mentalfloss.com. I think they're pros at creating these stats that make us want to click on more. That's really what it is. Hey, coming up next, Dr. Missy Cummings. I saw her speaking on a national platform about what happened in Denver when a Waymo drove through a Denver farmer's market. And she pointed out there's no way to ticket a robot. Is there a way to find the company? Who ultimately is held responsible? We have Waymos that are not in use in Chicago, but they've been in town mapping. We have semi-trucks in Indiana that are now driverless, much like in Texas. Who's responsible? When one of those goes rogue, there's a glitch, an accident happens, or they drive through a farmer's market. We'll get her take on that. And may I point out that tomorrow, on Thursdays, we're going to start something called a human conversation about AI. That means you and me, humans, talking about AI, how it's impacting us, and how far we will go to use it. And we'll use our voicemail as a way you can weigh in. One question to think about, would you let AI write you a letter when your best friend has lost someone they love? Would you allow AI to write the letter, or do you think that it is better done by a human? That's one of the questions we'll pose tomorrow. All right, Dr. Missy Cummings next. First, Kevin is here. He's got to check on weather and traffic.
1: Yeah, mostly cloudy skies right now, 65 degrees, dropping to a low in the low 60s overnight. Some sun tomorrow, some cloudy skies as well, a high near 66. Now, no trouble on the outbound. Eden's inbound taking you 22 minutes from Lake Cook. Onto the inbound Kennedy, another 20 into downtown with a crash block in the left shoulder at Lake. Outbound back to O'Hare, it's 53 minutes. The express lanes only save you about four. Outbound Ike to Wolf at 33, just under a half hour inbound. Outbound Stevenson to the Tri-State taking 45. Not much trouble inbound there. Inbound on the Ryan got a crash on the exit ramp to the outbound Stevenson involving a semi. Outbound on the Ryan a half hour down to 95th. And on the outbound Ford another 40 to 80-94 with a crash in the left lane at Dalton. I'm Kevin Goggin from the Chevy Drive Chicago Traffic Center.
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0: If I was stuck in one of those, I would feel like I was on the highway to hell. We're talking about the Waymo that drove through a Denver farmer's market. Dr. Missy Cummings is our guest, professor at George Mason University. Doctor, I saw you being interviewed on some platform, and I thought it was of interest when you pointed out, well, who are you going to find? You can't give Waymo a ticket. It's basically a robot. If it was me, I certainly would be tested to see if I was drinking and driving and then possibly arrested. What is your take on what happened in Denver, and how likely is it to happen in Chicago or any other city when Waymo becomes part of our everyday life?
1: Well, I think that what we're seeing in Denver has already been seen by San Francisco. When Waymo first rolled out San Francisco, they had the same problem. They didn't have any mechanisms for police to ticket the cars, and they were having massive infractions. In fact, I was just looking at a database where one police officer reported over 100 Waymos were all frozen together and putting the city into gridlock, right? And there's massive violations there. And, you know, I mean, that costs the city money to actually have police go in and try to figure all that out. So California finally got it together, and now they have a way to fine the companies. And they're pulling in all kinds of tax dollars now that they can use to promote services.
0: But what I find interesting is Denver allowed Waymo to operate without any of that in place.
1: Well, so did San Francisco. It's a mistake that most states made. I hope that Illinois, and, you know, I have a daughter in college in Chicago, so, you know, I hope you guys can learn from other people's lessons. This seems to be a mistake that states just, they just can't learn it without experiencing themselves.
0: Well, and that's what's frustrating across the board, right? When it comes to artificial intelligence, it's the Wild West. That's why tech companies are taking advantage of it, because no one's there to say, no, you can't do this. Or if you allow this to happen, it's going to cost you this much money. Who does that fall on? Does it fall on city officials, government officials, federal officials?
1: Well, I think the people that suffer the most are the individual cities and the first responders, firefighters. Not only do they end up having their jobs interfered with, but there have been many cases where Waymos have slowed or stopped ambulances from either getting to a patient who is in emergency status or be able to get to the hospital, right? So it is very possible that people are hurt or killed by default when these cars and first responders can't operate. So, and then the public just in general pays for it in congestion. At one point, I think San Francisco was ready to rise up and revolt. And indeed, we've seen in San Francisco and in L.A. people burning the cars
0: that
1: got stuck at some place. And so I think one of the things that we're seeing is, you know, people are getting tired of hearing that AI is going to kill us all, that AI is going to take your job. None of these things are true. When you hear about

0: It is just simply not true. The companies know 100% how to control these technologies. They just choose not to. And in the case of self-driving cars, they could have more people on the ground to make sure that all these problems didn't happen, but they're just going to see how much they can get away with and how much cities will pay to fix the problems instead of having the companies fix them themselves.
1: So they could manage rogue AI events. They choose not to. Whenever that comes up, I go, well, follow the money. So how does that benefit them financially?
0: 100%. There is no such thing as rogue AI. Do not buy into that hype. What is happening is, if you will notice, it's the AI companies, the ones that are calling for a slowdown or stopping of their technology. They're the ones that really can't get it to work. Other companies, one example is Palantir. Their AI is working just fine, and they are not calling for anything to slow down. So the companies who are having trouble making money are the ones that are trying to get the government to slow them down so that they can say to their investors and maybe their shareholders, oh, look, the government made me slow down. It wasn't our technology. We just had to slow it down because of all the danger. It's just simple. There are tons of AI companies out there making a ton of money, and they are not calling for any slowdown.
1: Nurses in Chicago are talking about Palantir and their role with medical records and within hospitals. Do they have a valid argument?
0: Well, I haven't heard exactly what their arguments are. And in all fairness, I used to be an advisor to Palantir, and I can tell you that I think that Palantir does try to take concerns seriously. They have a privacy and civil liberties group that they have just to look at these issues. That being said, I don't think Palantir or any other company is doing enough test and evaluation. And this kind of goes back to, what should the city of Chicago do? What should all of these hospitals do? They need to come up with very clear metrics that these companies must meet. But unfortunately, it's hard to get people to work on those staffs that know how to lay down these metrics. And so, you know, we need to do more to upskill the people who are having to deal with AI every day that, you know, that just wasn't in their skill repertoire before this happened.
1: Right. And, you know, is there the money to bring those type of people on staff?
0: Well, you know, we're in a tough place right now federally, but, you know, if we had a working federal government, then ideally that the government would help bring the resources together so that states, regions, locales could understand where the expertise is. And Chicago has a lot of great AI expertise in its own backyard, but I think that people need to understand that you don't have to have a PhD to understand what is happening with AI and how to manage AI. But unfortunately, people want to tell you that you need to have a PhD so they can get more money out of you.
1: What an interesting conversation. Thank you so much for joining us. I could talk to you for 3 or 4 hours.
0: Anytime.
1: Thank you so much. That is Dr. Missy Cummings, professor at George Mason University, and the news is coming up next.
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11: 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I'm Bob Kessler. 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A judge hears the case and hears the arguments in the case of the president banning media from the White House.
12: Champagne is on standby for both the Cubs and White Sox.
11: On Wall Street, markets closed in the red.
13: Slow on the inbound. Dan Ryan approaching the Stevenson where you got a crash on the exit ramp, partially blocking. Your outbound trip taking a half hour to 95th. Another half hour on the outbound Ford with a crash block in the left lane at Dalton. Already have the ongoing construction on the outbound Ford, so not doing great there. The northbound tri-state, they've just cleared a crash from the left lane at 111th. Delays back to 115th are clearing. Southbound delays on the tri-state from Irving Park down to 31st. The outbound Edens, 14 delayed Cook, 20 5 inbound onto the inbound Kennedy, another 22 from Montrose in from O'Hare at 49 minutes. Crash partially blocked the left lane at Lake Street. Outbound to Montrose, 29, 53 to the airport. I'm Kevin Goggin, WGN Traffic Central.
11: A judge has heard the arguments but did not rule from the bench on a case on President Trump's ban of three news outlets from White House grounds. The president banned those outlets Friday. More recently, he said negative coverage was dangerous for the country. The outlets called the ban a blatant violation of the First Amendment. U.S. District Judge Timothy Kelly, who the president nominated in 2017 and ordered a CNN journalist access restored in a similar case in 2018, did not immediately rule on the request for a restraining order. It's unclear when he will issue a decision. What appeared to be a swastika was found on a playground in Highland Park. It comes as the Jewish community observes religious holidays. WGN's Jeremy Ross reports from Devonshire Park.
14: The park district made upgrades recently, but what was discovered yesterday certainly not part of the city's plan or any neighbor's plan that lives in the area. It is believed that someone caught a glimpse of a swastika on one of the slides here at this park. It has since been buffed out and only slight markings or a 1 foot by 1 foot blemish remains of the anti-Semitic symbol. In statements, the city and mayor saying anti-Semitic acts of hate have no place in Highland Park.
11: It happened right around Yom Kippur, the Jewish Day of Atonement. Neither bill aimed at protecting renters in Chicago was voted on by the full city council this afternoon. One would ban move-in and move-out fees, make a tenant bill of rights into law, and require most landlords pay fees to generate money to fund oversight on landlords who break the rules and pay for legal fees for tenants in eviction court. The other ordinance would not cost landlords any fees and would still allow them to charge move-in fees while capping security deposits at no more than a month and a half of rent. The debate on those ordinances will continue into October. Lawmakers are calling for a meeting with the Trump administration over delays to the Great Lakes Barrier Project. Five senators from Illinois, Michigan, and Wisconsin want to talk about the repeated pauses around the Brandon Road Interbasin Project. It's meant to keep invasive silver carp out of Lake Michigan. A powerful nor'easter is threatening parts of the eastern U.S. with strong winds and dangerous rip currents. News Nation's Connell McShane reports.
15: Some coastal cities, you can already see it with the strong winds brewing and forcing the waves to pound onto the beach. It's expected to have impact in parts of the Carolinas, but really all the way up the East Coast, to go up as far as

0: Sox are reportedly trying to schedule a doubleheader on Friday with the finale of that series on Sunday to get the games in ahead of the Nor'easter. Kevin Gausman gets the start against Miami tonight. 6:40 is first pitch. Case Keenum took first-team reps for the Bears at Halas Hall with Caleb Williams week-to-week with a hamstring and only participating in walkthroughs. Tyson Bagent was not in the building as he's in concussion protocol. Other injury updates for the Bears. Left tackle Ozzie Trapillo did practice today. Tyreek Stevenson is week-to-week with a hamstring, and no further update was given on Kyler Gordon. I'm Eli Burke, WGN Sports.
1: The forecast from the WGN Chicago Weather Center. Cloudy tonight, 55, partly to mostly sunny Thursday, and 68, sunny and 69 on Friday. 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WGN markets closed about a half hour ago in the red. The Dow down 0.2%, 51,512. S&P 500 down 0.75%, 7706. NASDAQ down 1.1%, 26,936. 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
9: AI in focus on the world stage. I'm Blake Berman, host of The Hill on News Nation. World leaders and the nation's top lawmakers convening meetings to discuss the future of AI. In New York, leaders of some of the world's top AI companies expected to brief the UN Security Council as concerns about international security mount. And among Congress, Democratic lawmakers on the China Select Committee convening a virtual meeting to discuss the U.S. and China potentially slowing down AI development. The Treasury Secretary, Scott Bessent, meeting with Chinese officials over the weekend, discussing the creation of a potential AI notification system between the superpowers. AI will also likely be a focus of Chinese President Xi Jinping's visit to Washington. Some of the top AI leaders expected to be in attendance for Thursday's state dinner. I'm Blake Berman, and this is the News Nation Political Minute.

0: WGN listeners to see the Broadway musical based on Tina Fey's iconic movie, and it's currently at the Paramount Theater. I love the Paramount in Aurora. I really do. It's playing through October 11th, and I've got tickets for you right now. In fact, this voucher is redeemable for one of the four shows during the 26-27 season. And if you want to see Mean Girls, grab your tickets at ParamountAurora.com. But just pick up the phone. Be caller number 9 right now, 312-981-7200. I'll turn you on to tickets. We'll chat about your day, see what is buzzing around in your head when it comes to news. News being anything that could be happening in your neighborhood, your family, locally, nationally. 312-981-7200. We're going to talk about Fat Bear Week coming up. We always catch up with the folks in Alaska during Fat Bear Week because, I don't know, it's hundreds of thousands. Oh, over a million votes last year through the National Park Service. And anything we can do to support the National Park Service is a good thing, in my opinion. And Fat Bear Week runs September 22nd through the 29th. And basically, they post these pictures of bears, photos that were taken of bears when they emerged from their dens in the spring, and they beef up, they fatten up, much like we're going to do going into the fall season and through the winter. That's our fattening up season, where we might put on a little extra weight because, you know, you have Thanksgiving and Christmas and New Year's and many holidays where you're gathering and you might be eating a little more than you normally do in the summer. I mean, is that fair to say? Bob, you always are the same weight. You're always tall and lean.
1: Right.
0: Yeah, so you're never.
1: I swim outside in the summer, and then I go into a pool inside in the winter. Yeah. So,
0: yeah, maintaining that.
1: Right. But no, I think I might get a little. There might be a few extra pounds that I carry around in the winter months.
0: Yeah.
1: All that Christmas food.
0: I know. It's so good.
1: Good stuff. Yeah.
0: But the bears do much the same thing. They just do all their eating in the spring and the summer. And I've already chosen my favorite bear. Her name is Marshmallow. She has yet to have a cub. And when you look at her, you're like, how could you possibly pack on that much weight in one summer? She is eating a large amount of fish. I mean, it's stunning. I wish we knew what their weight was, but yeah, it's just kind of fun to get involved in a part of nature that many of us will never witness in person. I mean, we see our black bears in Wisconsin, and every once in a while, one kind of wanders over the border into Illinois, and that causes all hell to break loose. But it's a chance to learn something about, the big bears in Alaska. So that is coming up. Drew, have you found our caller number 9 yet? Hey, Mark, how are you today?
2: Good, Lisa. How are you?
0: Good. What are you doing? Are you driving?
2: I'm on the train. Would you believe that?
0: Oh, wow. Are you not in the quiet car?
2: I'm not in the quiet car right now.
0: Well, that's
2: I'm
0: good.
2: I'm on the metro. I'm on the metro.
0: Yeah. And on your way home or on your way into the city?
2: No, on my way home.
0: Oh, that's a good feeling. And here's what I know about always taking the metro out of Chicago to Geneva. I don't know why I'm hearing myself back, but I am. So you're listening to your radio on the train?
2: I am. I'm listening to you.
0: Wow, that's why I'm getting the feedback. But anyways, you get to know your engineers really well, right?
2: We do, and the commuters too.
0: Yeah. Oh, are you one of the people that you have 5 or 6 people and you all sit in the same seats for every ride?
2: Yeah, absolutely.
0: I love that. It's almost like cattle going into the same stall every night to
2: right.
0: eat. Yeah, and it used to crack me up because I never got to be a part of the clique. I was the unpopular train rider, and many times I would just fall asleep, but I'd take Metro from Chicago out to Geneva, and my engineer would, you know, tap me on the shoulder, Lisa, time to get up. This is your stop. Or I'd end up in La Fox or somewhere else.
2: It's so relaxing.
0: It really is.
2: Awesome.
0: And how many people are in your train crew?
2: There's about 6 of us.
0: Do you see each other outside of the train, or is this strictly a relationship based on your ride on the train?
2: You know, usually we see each other on a train once in a while, commuting or in a store or something, you'll see somebody. But we all sit at the same spots. It's like cattle, like you said, it's cattle.
0: Yeah. And is it all guys, or is it women and men, or what's your crew look like?
2: There's women here too. Yep.
0: And who does all the talking on the train?
2: It depends on the day. If it's a Monday, nobody's talking.
0: especially in the morning. Oh, yeah, yeah. And you learn all about their kids when they are chatty and everything, right?
2: Absolutely. You meet new friends here.
0: Yeah, you do, but you never see them off the train unless you bump into them at the Jewels. It's just such a unique thing that happens that people who don't commute via train have no understanding of. But it's really nice to meet you. Thank you for listening on the train. And you've got vouchers so you can go see whatever show you want to see at the Paramount.
2: Oh, thank you so much.
0: Thanks for listening. Oh, my gosh.
2: Awesome,
0: I remember.
2: Lisa, thank you.
0: Thank you. I love that he's listening on the train. You can't be in the quiet car for that on Metra. But it is so funny, isn't it? Bob, are you a Metra rider?
1: I'm a Metra rider. I see the same conductors every day, sometimes the same commuter. Sometimes there are people that I'm friends with. I saw somebody I'm friends with I hadn't seen in a few months on the train. I saw another guy I used to work with, Tom Gaines, who did traffic here. We take sometimes the same route. So, yeah.
0: But you don't have your crew. You don't have the same
1: six. I don't really have the crew, no, because I take it in the middle of the day.
0: Oh,
1: and
0: yeah.
1: So it's not quite as crowded. And then I take it a little bit later. So before, and it's not during a rush period.
0: Right. As a single rider, I got to tell you, you watch them come in, and you know not to sit in their seats.
1: Right.
0: Do not sit in that, because they're gonna have both seats facing each other. They might take two rows, and they literally walk in, and you feel the, hey, those are my seats.
1: I think Carol, who worked here, remember Carol, who worked in the traffic department, traffic and continuity, when she retired. She was saying that they had a little party for her with her
0: on
1: usual commuter people. And that was another group of people she would be not seeing as much. The people here, but also the people on the train.
0: Yeah, because you really do get to know everyone if you're a part of that group. All right, coming up next, Fat Bear Week. Move over. Make room for a big one. First, Kevin Goggin is with us, and he has a check on your traffic and, of course, the weather.
3: Yeah, it's 64 degrees right now, mostly cloudy, cloudy overnight, a low near 59, mostly sunny tomorrow, highs in the mid-60s. All northbound, Howard-bound trains on the red line making all stops once again after an earlier track problem at Granville. The outbound Eaton's okay, 15 minutes, 37 inbound. Couple wrecks on the inbound Kennedy, one at Cumberland Block in the right lane, another off to the left shoulder at Lake, and all taken just under an hour from O'Hare, outbound to the airport, also just under an hour express. Will save you about 10. Outbound on the Ike to Wolf, 40 minutes just under that inbound with delays to Harlem. The outbound Stevenson to the Tri-State, 44. Earlier crash on the inbound Ryan ramp to the outbound Stevenson gone. Still got one on the outbound Ford, though, at Dalton. Lock in the left lane. I'm Kevin Goggin from the Chevy Drive Chicago Traffic Center.
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0: first met Mike Fitz talking about Fat Bear Week just because it's fun. And let's face it, you can pull it up in your browser. And when you need to just take a break from whatever you're doing at work, you can look at fat bears and it brings a smile to people. And then Mike joined us because on our road to 250 this year, we chose as a show to highlight a national park a few times a week. And welcome back to the show, Mike. How are you?
1: I'm doing well. Happy Fat Bear Week.
0: Fat Bear Week, I already chose my favorite. Her name's Marshmallow.
1: She's a good choice. You know, she's a single bear this year. We've never observed her with cubs, but she's looking so fat this year that it wouldn't be a surprise if she returns with a litter next year.
0: Okay. I wondered because she looks like she has packed on an enormous amount of pounds. She looks so thin and small in the spring. I guess that photo was from July 11th of 2026, and 2 months later, would it be safe to say she's packed on 200 or 300 pounds?
1: Yeah, I think that would be a reasonable estimate. You know, they can, brown bears and katmai can gain 2 to 4 pounds of body mass per day, and that sounds incredible, but it's true. And they'll lose about a third of their body weight during hibernation. So, you know, every ounce of body fat counts for them.
0: And you have not seen her with a cub before, and I had read that reproduction in brown bears is slow. Why? What's slowing it down?
1: They're like us in a sense that they commit a lot of energy and time and devotion to raising their offspring. So a mother bear actually won't mate when she's caring for cubs. And brown bears usually care for their cubs and katmai for 2 to 3 summers. So that's, you know, minimum 2 years where she's out of the dating game, essentially. And then she'll separate from her cubs, you know, in late spring, for instance. And then she'll be single that summer. So she might mate that summer, but she's not going to give birth again until the following winter. So often, you know, at minimum, a brown bear and katmai might have, like, I don't know, 3 years between litters.
0: When I have been out in the woods and sat and observed bears in the boundary waters in northern Minnesota, the cubs are at risk from the males, where I've seen them, you know, get up as far as they could, up a tree as fast as they could, or the males will kill them. Is that why? Because they're kind of a nuisance, taking the food that the males might get, or females are not reproducing or mating when they're around?
1: Yeah, that's not a fully understood behavior in bears, and it happens across many different bear species, like a male will kill a cub. Sometimes the cubs are just in the wrong place at the wrong time. We've observed that, where like a cub gets separated from mom, maybe the cub gets washed downstream into the current, and just like kind of lands in a big male's lap, and he's like, what are you doing here? And he just ends up mauling it. Sometimes it can be motivated by a mating opportunity, because if a mother bear loses her entire litter, then she can return to estrus or experience her estrus cycle again within about a week or so. So definitely, you know, there's a motivation maybe to sire your own cubs that could drive what, you know, scientists would call infanticide in bears. A lot of times it's just accidental though. So yeah, it's not a fully understood behavior, and there's not one single explanation that we could say, yeah, that's absolutely the reason why it happens in all circumstances.
0: So Fat Bear Week takes place at Katmai National Park in Alaska. Within that park, these bears predominantly spend time at Brooks Falls, right?
1: Brooks Falls is one of the best places to be if you're a brown bear in Katmai. This summer, we've counted about 100 different bears using the river, and the river's pretty short. It's only about a mile and a half, so that's a lot of different bears using the river across the last few months. But Katmai is a very large national park. It's about the size of Rhode Island and Connecticut combined. And there's, at last estimate, thought to be about 2,200 brown bears within the park. So we're seeing a very special subset of bears, but there are bears virtually everywhere in Katmai.
0: Interesting. And how many visitors to Katmai every year?
1: Relatively few compared to, you know, more popular national parks in the United States. Probably, you know, 40 to 50,000 or so. Brooks River actually is the most popular spot for people to go because there's wildlife viewing platforms where people could stand and watch the bears. There's a lodge there. There's a campground. There's rangers. And over the last couple of years, visitation there has hovered around 20,000 people.
0: My favorite adult male bear in this year's Fat Bear Week contest is Bucky. Bucky's a brute, apparently likes to just take over and push people out of fishing spots, but he also found a fishing spot that no one else has used, and that seems to be right under the falls, right? He's in the pool below. Why have no other bear ever used that spot?
1: Well, he's an innovator. Bears are smart. They learn by watching other bears, and they're also opportunists. So, Bucky, when he was a younger bear, he couldn't compete with the really big adult males for the most productive fishing spots. So he had to slot himself into a niche where he could make a living. And he found that, hey, if I just kind of scoot up right at the base of the waterfall, I can catch the salmon that fall down from below, or they just leap through the air and don't have the right trajectory to make the leap, or they well up from above or from below, in the plunge pool. I think it was experimenting, and he found a place that worked for him, and it's paid off because he's grown a lot. He's not even 10 years old, and he's one of the largest bears in the river.
0: He's huge, and they don't really reach their mature size till what, between 12 and 20?
1: That's correct, yeah. So he has a few years of growing left to do before we see him at the peak of his size and strength.
0: Mike, you feel like you know these bears?
1: I feel like I know parts of their stories. We know them really well when they're at Brooks River. We don't know as much about them when they move away. But, when you watch the bears, whether that's in person or you're watching on the webcams on Explorador, you can get to know them as individuals. And I think that's the thing for me, learning their stories, knowing their individuality, that keeps me coming back.
0: So that's where everybody should head, explore.org.
1: Correct. Yeah. If you want to watch the bears, cameras are streaming live there right now. In fact, there's a bear fishing at Brooks Falls as we speak, one of the Fat Bear Week bears, number 903. And if you want to vote in Fat Bear Week for the fattest and most successful bear of the year, that is fatbearweek.org.
0: Thank you so much for joining us, Mike.
1: You're welcome. Anytime.
0: The news is next from the Northwestern Medicine Newsroom.
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6: 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Good afternoon. I'm Bob Kessler. 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The data center ordinance is being kicked around City Council.
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9: On the roads, quiet on your outbound Eden Strip. Inbound 45 from Lake Cook to the Kennedy. It's an hour in from O'Hare with a crash in the right lane at Cumberland. Back out to the airport, taking you about an hour as well. You do have the express lanes open, saving you 10. Outbound on the Ike to Wolf, 45 minutes, 37 in with a crash at 25th Street. Outbound on the Stevenson, 49-minute trip to the Tri-State. It's 28 on your inbound side. Outbound Ryan, 31 to 95th. Inbound, no trouble. The outbound Ford taking you 31. Crash block in the left lane at Dalton. 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
10: The city council was uninterested in voting on either data center ordinance in front of it today. WGN's Kevin Wells is live with what that means now.
11: Bob, the council meeting just wrapped up. The proposed data center ordinance that was pitched by Alderman Bill Conway was the first sent back to Rules Committee.
12: You know, as a city right now, nearly everywhere a data center can be placed without any government oversight from government or any community involvement. And that simply doesn't make any sense.
11: And that is true. There are some that have popped up without any sort of city council insight. His ordinance would create a formal approval process for these data centers by requiring environmental enforcement and also just banning data centers in certain areas. Mayor Johnson had the other. His was seeking just to put a 12-month moratorium on data center construction in Chicago. That was also sent back to Rules Committee. Chicago's home right now to 40 data centers. Bob, Cook County has 109.
10: WGN's Kevin Wells following the story. No immediate ruling on President Trump's ban of three news outlets from the White House. He banned CNN, MS Now, and Politico on Friday for what he called fake news. The outlets say they were singled out because of the content of their coverage. The Hill's Zach Schoenfeld says the judge is skeptical about the ban.
13: And I'll just read you the judge's exact words. He says that due process, quote, wasn't followed here. He says that these letters that the White House has sent to these media outlets that they say is enough to meet their due process rights. He's signaling that that is not sufficient and that the White House needed to do something more.
10: The judge said he'll make a ruling at a later date. Ukrainian President Volodymyr Zelensky addressed the UN General Assembly about the ongoing war with Russia. He made the case Russia won't stop with Ukraine and neighboring countries are at risk.
14: Our target is Russia's ability to finance this war, to drag it out, to make it more brutal and more destructive. Russia's finances and Russia's production are what must be stopped if Putin is to be stopped.
10: He wants also increased economic pressure on Moscow. Voters in Chicago's suburbs can start casting ballots as early as tomorrow. Early voting starts Thursday in DuPage, Kane, and Lake counties. 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
7: The White Sox and Royals get set for game 2 of their series in Kansas City, with the playoff spot available to be clinched by the Southsiders tonight. A win plus a Texas loss secures the position, with the AL Central crown still within reach. Brian Hudson opens for Eric Fetty, first pitch at Kauffman Stadium at 6:40. The Cubs' magic number remains at 1, so the same clinching scenarios as yesterday hold. Either a win or an Arizona loss puts the Cubs in the wild card round, but the location is still to be determined. With high implications for seeding in each game for the rest of this season, the Cubs and Red Sox are reportedly changing their series to a Friday doubleheader and Sunday finale in advance of the intense weather heading to the Northeast. Kevin Gausman takes the hill tonight at Wrigley against the Marlins. That one also underway at 6:40. The Blackhawks are back in preseason action tomorrow, but had practice today. New captain Connor Bedard skated by himself this morning, one step closer to his return to the ice, but head coach Jeff Blashill does not have a full timetable for the process yet. Our coverage of the Hawks in St. Louis tomorrow starts at 7. And the Bears were in practice up at Halas Hall today, still unsure of who the starting quarterback will be this week. Case Keenum took first team reps today with Caleb Williams week to week with a hamstring. Head coach Ben Johnson on how his QB is handling the injury.
15: Still being a great supporter in the quarterback room, walk through right now, making sure he's contributing ideas for what we want to get done. You know, it's one of those things. I know he's an antsy individual. He's a competitor. He wants to be out there on the grass going full speed. So it is a little bit more challenging to hold a guy back like that. But if you could build a player, that's what you'd want him to be like.
7: The Bears host the Eagles on Monday night. I'm Eli Burke, WGN Sports.
2: Another seasonally cool night ahead with mainly cloudy skies, breezy northeasterly winds, and temperatures into the mid-50s. Thursday, we should see a little more sunshine in the forecast with highs still below normal into the upper 60s. Expect light easterly winds off the lakefront. Thursday night, we stay quiet and cool with partly cloudy skies and temperatures falling into the mid-50s. From the WGN Weather Center, I'm meteorologist Alyssa Donovan.
8: A look at your money on WGN. Hotter than expected economic data today fanned inflation worries, causing a sell-off in stocks. The 10-year Treasury yield popped back to 2007 levels, over 5%. The Dow dropped 352 points. The S&P 500 lost 58. The NASDAQ down over 1%, or 308. Not helping matters at all, Fed Governor Michael Barr said in a speech that more interest rate hikes are coming. Data from the CME Group shows traders now see a better than 50% chance that the Fed will raise rates at its next two meetings in October and December. In commodity action, crude oil jumped well over 2% to just above $92.50. I'm Steve Ruxton on 720 WGN.
10: 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I'm Bob Kessler, WGN Radio News.
0: Hey, thanks for joining us for the show. I know your day's busy. I'm glad you're spending a bit with us. WGN. David Hochberg is going to join us. You never know what we're going to talk about. Yes, we should be talking about mortgages and finance and all that, but sometimes we get distracted, and sometimes it's based on your text messages for him. So load us up, 312-981-7200. Sound check also comes up before 5 o'clock. So thank you for joining us for this hour of the show.
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7: We are taking things to the diamond today as both the Cubs and White Sox can find themselves in a playoff spot by tonight. We are wanting to see who clinches first between the Cubs and White Sox. Obviously, the Cubs have a bit of an edge because they can clinch by themselves tonight. Either a win or an Arizona loss puts the Cubs in the postseason. The White Sox, they need a little bit of help. A win tonight against Kansas City plus a Texas Rangers loss to the Mets will send them to the playoffs tonight. I want to swing it around the room. Lisa, over to you. Who do you think can get it done first? Because the Cubs, they can obviously have the offense to bring a win, but the bullpen might not be able to keep it for one full game.
0: And Eli, I don't know much about the Rangers this year. How are they doing?
7: The Rangers, they are falling. They just ended up falling out of the division lead yesterday. The AL West, as an entire division, they're a bit struggling. So that final spot is in the wild card, likely is going to the second place team in the AL Central. There's the Rangers would find themselves three games behind the White Sox in the standings right now.
0: Okay, I'm sticking with the team that I was born and bred to love, and that is your Chicago Cubs.
7: Bob, what you got?
10: White Sox.
7: Kevin? If he's here.
0: I don't know,
3: oh,
0: Kevin.
3: Me?
0: Oh, yeah, Kevin. Kevin's like, thank God somebody involved me in a conversation.
7: Yeah. Kevin, who
3: There's just
7: first?
3: So many Kevins. Yeah. There's so many Kevins, I didn't know which one. I'm going Sox.
7: It's a fair split across the room. I would go with the Cubs just because they have the advantage there. They can do it by themselves, or they don't even have to wait for it. The Diamondbacks could end up falling to the Rockies tonight, and our listeners were pretty split as well. It was 60-40 in favor of the Cubs. So I think that's pretty fair. Obviously not 50-50 split because, as we keep mentioning, the Cubs can get it done in two ways rather than one plus some help. But I like that there's a lot of faith in the Sox to get it done tonight.
0: Yeah, absolutely. And so are our sports guys allowed to say who they root for? Or is this one of those things where you're supposed to be a sports journalist and you don't have a favorite?
7: I mean, I can take the stance and say I just hope both teams have fun, but I do root for the Cubs a little bit harder.
0: As you should, because that was your dad's team and is your dad's team.
7: Yes.
0: So, yeah, and
7: Mom did grow up a Sox fan, though, and I think my dad won that argument when I was born. So we all became Cubs fans. My mom is a true Cubs fan through and through now.
0: Oh, I love that. I love those divided houses where people actually come around. I will never come around to being a Cardinal fan, ever, never. That's my husband's team, and he knows the Cubs are my team. And quite honestly, he's seen more Cubs games this year than I have in person because he'll come to the city while I'm working, and if there is a game, he'll go see the Cubs. Like, hey, wait, not fair. Not fair at all, because I don't even think he really likes our team.
7: I actually haven't been able to see them at all this season yet, so I'm really hoping they can host the wild card game on Tuesday because we have those tickets lined up.
0: Oh, that would be fantastic. All right, Kevin, what's going on in your department?
3: It's 64 right now, mostly cloudy. Cloudy tonight, a low of 59, sun tomorrow, and a high of 66. Got some trouble in northwest Indiana. A couple right lanes are blocked. 65 northbound near 231 in Crown Point. Heavy delays back to 137th Avenue and building. Inbound on the Kennedy, still got that wreck block in the right lane at Cumberland. Taking an hour in from O'Hare. Outbound, just under an hour slow most of the way through Sayre. Now you got a new crash on the inbound Ike at 25th. That's 40 minutes from Wolf. Outbound 47, delays to Desplaines. The outbound Stevenson to the Tri-State at 52, a half hour inbound. Not too bad there. Outbound on the Ryan, 32 to 95th Street. The outbound Ford taking another 27 to 8094. Crash at Dalton moved off to the side. I'm Kevin Goggin from the Chevy Drive Chicago Traffic Center.
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0: Whenever you hear that song, you think about David Hochberg, right? I know I do. He owns it. Yes, David Hochberg is with us. How are you today?
1: I'm outstanding, Lisa. How are you, my friend?
0: Doing well. I was talking about some clickbait that I clicked on earlier because sometimes you just can't help yourself. And it was, how much did a house cost the year you were born? It was of interest. So I clicked, and in 1965, a family buying a home with multiple bedrooms on a plot of land, you know, nice kitchen, big backyard for the dog to run in, maybe the white picket fence, $21,500. Back then, The median income was $6,900 a year. Now, that same home could cost $541,000. And the median income is around $68,000. So back then, it took about 3 years of your salary to pay off your house. Now it takes about 8 for the average American home buyer.
1: Yeah, challenges, Lisa, with the elevated rates that we're seeing right now. I saw something online, that you need about $125,000 worth of income in order to afford a $400,000 home today, with all the extras that people our listeners have, like student loans and credit card debt and car loans and car leases and real estate taxes and insurance going up. So everything locally as well as nationally has gone up, and it's making it way more expensive, unfortunately, to be able to purchase a home. More importantly, for those who own a home to continue to live in the home that they currently own, especially the more experienced homeowners, Lisa. What we're seeing is we're getting calls from homeowners that are in their 60s, 70s, and 80s who have run out of their retirement assets that they saved. And one of their spouses had passed away or got sick, and they can't make it on the $2,000 or $3,000 of Social Security that they have coming in, and they're in desperate straits right now. We're getting these calls weekly. It used to be monthly or bi-monthly. It's coming in every single week, not only from the listeners themselves, Lisa, but the kids of the parents who listen to WGN, who become their parents' parent. They're freaking out because they don't have enough money to take care of their family. They've got $30,000 to $50,000 worth of credit card debt, and now they're taking on the load of their parents because their parents have run out of money and they're relying on them to finance their parents' living expenses, real estate taxes, homeowners insurance, condo association, food, clothing. It's a big burden out there, and it's kind of scary.
0: Yeah, I was interacting with someone on the text line who's from the St. Charles area where I used to have a home. In fact, David is the one who was on the air that day and said, take it. I remember when I was on the air and you were on the air with me, and the realtor called and said, we have an offer and they want you out in 30 days. And I was like, I don't think I could do that. So that house in St. Charles, David, now I know it's according to Zillow, but even if they were a bit far off, that house has increased in value, when did I sell it? 2022, by $300,000.
1: Yes, it is.
0: That's crazy to me.
1: And my home in Northbrook that we sold in 2020 is worth $300,000 more today in Northbrook. It's crazy, Lisa. You're not making any dirt. And I was just talking to a couple of my loan officers today. They're like, I don't understand. You know, talk me off the ledge here. We've got borrowers that won't make a decision. And I said, okay, so for all the borrowers, I just want to put it into perspective, right? Last April, rates were in the fives. We had Liberation Day. Rates shot up to the sevens during all of 2025. They finally started coming down at the end of December, January, February, and we would call all of those borrowers. You know, we did call all those borrowers, and they were like, hey, you know, the rates came down a little bit. They're like, I want to wait another eighth. I want another quarter. Saving 100 isn't a lot. Saving 150, it's not worth my time. you know, I'm just going to leave $100 on the table every month or $150 on the table every month. End of February, we were back in the fives, Lisa, in February. Okay, end of February, we started the Iran war. That's supposed to last 6 weeks, going on the seventh month. We're now, the 10-year crossed over into the fives again, 5.1, which is the highest it's been in a very long time. We've got a better shot of hitting eights than we do the sevens. And I told my team, go back to all those people and say, hey, are you still having those same financial challenges? They're probably worse in the past 7 months than they were 7 months ago. Remember that 100 to, and not sarcastically. I'm just like, you know, just say, you know, remember that $100, $150 that you left on the table? Wouldn't it be nice to have that extra $100, $150 a month in your pocket right now? And let's take a look at doing an evaluation. You know, our consultation.

0: free, right? Hey,
1: right.
0: You got credit card debt. It's not going away, Lisa, right?
1: No.
0: I mean, if you don't look at it and don't address it, okay, maybe refinancing isn't the right thing out of your 2 or 3% loan. Maybe take out a line of credit. We'll connect you. Let's put your family into a defensive mode right now instead of being embarrassed, right? What we're finding, Lisa, is that the only equity that you have, the only money that you have is the equity in your home. And for the listeners not to see that as equity and to tap into that through either a refinance, if it makes sense, or a line of credit with CCU, who's on our show, or another entity, not to use that equity to pay off debt, in my professional 26 years of doing this opinion, is financial malfeasance for your family. And I'm sure you're going to get people on the text line. There's Hochberg again trying to strip out people's equity out of their home. No, here's Hochberg again, Spartacus, trying to put your family into a better position to weather the storm that we're in. I just filled up my tank. $5.99 for a gallon of gas.
1: Yeah.
0: Okay. It cost $123 to fill up my tank. Okay, thank God I've got a hybrid car that I only have to fill it up every 3 weeks, but $5.99, okay?
1: Yeah,
0: so,
1: yeah.
0: You know, it is what it is, and I saw diesel, and we talk about this all the time. You're on the farm, right?
1: Oh, yeah.
0: Diesel a year ago was at like $3.56. It's now at $6.39.
1: If you can get it, I didn't see it anywhere under $7 all the way out to the farm yesterday. Nowhere.
0: No way.
1: Yeah, up over $7. All along 88, up over $7 a gallon.
0: $7.
1: Yeah.
0: Okay, so let's take a look at that, right? What's that doing? It's putting added pressure on your family. So you're going to have to fill up your truck. You're going to, if you have a diesel truck, or if you're in the field like your husband is, right, and all your neighbors are, you got to get that crop out of the field and into the and into the bins, right? You got to get it to market. And what runs it, right? Diesel runs those tractors. So you're better off, what, putting it on your credit card at 25 to 30% or taking out on a line of credit against your house to finance it. And then when the storms pass, whenever the storm passes, you'll just refinance it and figure it out. But to put it on high interest rate credit cards, Lisa, and to put your head in the ground as if it's not happening, it is happening. And you know what's going to happen in about 30 to 45 days? All of those costs that all the farmers have incurred to get that crop out of the field and to market is going to be rolled up onto us, the folks that rely on all those farmers out there. And thank you to all the men and women farming community that do what you do to get the product out of the fields and into our grocery stores. It's going to cost us all more money. It's
1: exactly.
0: Just math, right?
1: All right. Hang with me. David is hanging with me. The news is coming up next. And if you have a question, 312-981-7200.
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13: 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Data center ordinances are getting kicked around in city council.
14: Playoff spots are up for grabs for both the Cubs and White Sox.
15: Ended business, a 10-year treasury yield spiked to a 19-year high today, and that wasn't very good news for the stock market.
16: Emergency crews in Tinley Park have shut down 171st Bolt Directions Oak Park to Forest View with a gas leak. Also got a crash at Schmale and Fullerton in Glendale Heights. Outbound Eden's okay. Inbound 47 minutes from Lake Cook. The outbound Kennedy to O'Hare taking 57. Express save you 5. Inbound side takes an hour and 5 with a crash blocking the right lane at Cumberland. Heading down on the Ike to Wolf, 46, 37 in. Earlier crash at 25th is gone. The outbound Stevenson to the Tri-State, 46 minutes. Inbound is a half hour. And the outbound Ryan, 33 to 95th, 57 southbound down near I-80, a crash on the right shoulder. I'm Kevin Goggin, WGN Traffic Central.
13: The proposed data center ordinance pitched by Alderman Bill Conway, aimed at blocking them from popping up in Chicago for a year, has been sent back to the Rules Committee.
17: I myself was very taken aback when a big data center at 400 South LaSalle was being able to be built without any community involvement, any government involvement.
13: He says the ordinance would create a formal approval process and would require environmental enforcement. Mayor Johnson's pitched a 12-month moratorium on data centers. That's also been sent to the Rules Committee. Highland Park police are keeping a close watch on parks and synagogues after a swastika was painted on a slide in a playground there. A community member discovered it at Devonshire Park yesterday. The park district's removed it. It comes as the Jewish community observes religious holidays. Allison Nemero lives nearby.
18: These are scary times for a lot of people. I think the main thing that I would like people to know is that we're not looking for help. We're not looking for anything other than to live like peaceful, wonderful people.
13: Highland Park's Mayor Nancy Rotering says it's deeply painful. An emergency hearing related to President Trump banning certain media outlets from the White House has ended without a ruling. The suit was filed by CNN, MS Now, and Politico and seeks to restore their access after the president barred them from covering his events. In a court filing yesterday, the Justice Department said the president has authority to restrict news organizations, citing national security concerns. Judge Timothy Kelly said he will try to get an answer as soon as he can. Hurricane Polo is putting parts of western Mexico on alert, News Nation's Connell McShane reports.
19: Forecasters warning it's one of the strongest storms ever recorded in the Western Hemisphere. It did weaken a few hours ago, but it remains now a Cat 4, Category 4 hurricane. While it's forecast to remain offshore, strong winds are expected to affect the southwestern coast of Mexico.
13: A Nevada investor's paid $95 million for Randhurst Village in Mount Prospect for less than it sold for 11 years ago. Cranes reports Nevada-based Rhino Investments Group bought the nearly 1 million square foot shopping center from DLC Management. DLC paid around $100 million for it in 2015. WGN Sports Times 434.
20: Champagne is on standby for both the Cubs and White Sox. They each have a chance to clinch playoff positions tonight. The Cubs' magic number remains at 1, so either a win tonight against Miami or a Diamondbacks loss to the Rockies will ensure a wild card game on Tuesday, but the location is still to be determined. Entering today, the NL wildcard has a three-way tie atop the standings, with the Cubs holding the tiebreaker over both the Phillies and Padres. Kevin Gausman gets the ball as the Cubs look to take that playoff spot on their own terms, first pitch at Wrigley at 6:40. The Cubs and Red Sox series this weekend has been changed officially. Sunday's game was moved to Friday, so there will be a doubleheader on Friday with the

0: Recovery today with the Dow down 352 points. The S&P 500 lost 58. The NASDAQ fell over 1% or 308. Selling was also happening in the grains at the Board of Trade. Corn and wheat were both down between 1.25% and 1.5%. Beans dropped more than 0.5%. Platinum led the metals lower, dropping almost 4%. Gold lost almost 1.25%. Silver off almost 2.5%. That's your money. I'm Steve Ruxton on 720 WGN.
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10: AI in focus on the world stage. I'm Blake Berman, host of The Hill on News Nation. World leaders and the nation's top lawmakers convening meetings to discuss the future of AI. In New York, leaders of some of the world's top AI companies expected to brief the UN Security Council as concerns about international security mount. And among Congress, Democratic lawmakers on the China Select Committee convening a virtual meeting to discuss the U.S. and China potentially slowing down AI development. The Treasury Secretary, Scott Bessent, meeting with Chinese officials over the weekend, discussing the creation of a potential AI notification system between the superpowers. AI will also likely be a focus of Chinese President Xi Jinping's visit to Washington. Some of the top AI leaders expected to be in attendance for Thursday's state dinner. I'm Blake Berman, and this is the News Nation Political Minute.
11: No need to ask, he's a smooth operator.
12: David Hochberg, you know him as the host of Home Sweet Home Chicago on Saturday mornings at 10. Team Hochberg, you can always reach out to him at 56david.com. David, before we get to everything else, will you take a few questions off the text line?
13: Yes, ma'am. Fire away.
12: Okay, Mr. Hochberg, I'm looking to retire and sell my permanent residence and purchase a condo in downtown Chicago, along with a condo in Raleigh-Durham, North Carolina. Any advice on how I should structure this sale and purchase? And are there ways to advantage myself and finance it?
13: Yeah. So number one, every single one of our listeners who are thinking about buying a home within the next 6 months or longer should and have equity in their home, Lisa, which most of our listeners do have equity in our home because of what we talked about in the last segment, there's just a lack of inventory and home prices have been

0: been skyrocketing, you should have a line of credit against your home that you could access the liquidity to use for a down payment on your new home. So I don't know what the equity position of this texter is, but assuming this texter has a lot of equity in their home, they should take out a line of credit against their home, use as much as possible for the down payment of the second home in the Carolinas, I believe, is what the, because a second home, the rate on a second home and investment property are higher than they would be on a primary residence. So use as much of the equity as possible for the down payment, assuming that the texter is not going to sell their current home before buying the other two, which is typical and typically the case. So that's what I would do. Put as much down on the second home because the rate will be higher. And just take a look at financing. You know, it's just, it's math, right? You just want to, it's a big jigsaw puzzle, and we'll help you put it together.
1: Just call him. Reach out to David at 56david.com. Okay, David, can I open a HELOC just as a safety net without using it? I know the answer
0: absolutely,
1: to this one.
0: And,
1: yes,
0: and
1: absolutely.
0: Yeah, absolutely, and you should. I'm doing a financial empowerment workshop at Harper College tomorrow with Tim Stearns. Give me a call. There's a phone number to call, but if you call me, I'll connect you with Tim. And that's one of the segments that I'm going to be presenting on, the benefits of having a line of credit against your home as a defensive position. So the title stealers out there, are, you know, they're going to do what's called a track search and do a title search on your home. And if they see that you do not have a mortgage on your home, you're going to be more susceptible to getting picked off, as opposed to if you live in a $400,000 home, let's say, and your home's paid off free and clear, taking out a 80%, HELOC up to 80% of the value of your home, which in this example would be $320,000. They're going to see you have a $320,000 mortgage against that home, even though you have a zero balance. You're going to be less attractive to these scumbag piece of garbages out there that are trying to pick off your home. Consumer Credit Union, who is part of my show, the number one rated show on WGN Saturdays 10 until 1, as you know, is offering, you know, HELOCs with no annual fees and no prepayment penalties and super low rates. If you qualify, you should have it against it. And then if you're looking to buy a new home in the future, you could use that line of credit to tap the equity out of your home on an interest-only basis to put down as a down payment, to use as a down payment on your new home. And then that loan gets paid off when you sell your current home. So there are a huge benefits to having a line of credit. And every listener that doesn't have a line of credit, you need to give me a call so I could make the introduction. We make zero money on these transactions, Lisa. It is purely a defensive mode for every single one of our listeners to be in, to be able to access those funds, to block somebody from taking advantage of you and trying to steal your title.
1: What kind of scumbag is that again? What kind of scumbag? That was... You said,
0: scumbag piece of garbage, and I got other words that I can't say on the radio, or else we'd get fined. But they're just bad people, and that prey on people, and there's a special place in hell next to the furnace for those scumbags.
1: See, this is the type of David Hochberg I like right there. Talk to me about foreclosure filings up by 13%.
0: Yeah, Lisa, people our listeners are having challenges, and it's starting to spread throughout the United States. We have not seen this big of a jump in foreclosures filings. 40,277 properties alone in August, up 13% year over year, up 1% from July. And foreclosure starts rose 7% annually to close to 26,000. And Florida led the pack with close to 3,200 starts. It's starting to happen. Texas led the foreclosure process with 1,800 in Houston, Dallas, and San Antonio, tapped by Metro Rankings with 448, 402, and 256 completed foreclosures, respectively. So you're starting to see, well, what happens on the coasts, Lisa, it typically happens on the coast, California, Texas, down in the Gulf, and Florida. What happens on the coast typically works its way inland to the Midwest. And when you start seeing these reports that foreclosure filings rose 13% nationally. That is not a good sign. Couple that with the foreclosure filings are averaging 50,000 a month across the United States. These are not trends that are good for the United, for the consumers listening, you know, for our listeners and for homeowners and people that are renting throughout the United States. So our listeners are having challenges, and so are others throughout the United States, and these are just indicators of what's actually happening, not what people want you to make believe what's happening.
1: So 40,000 people last month lost their home. I mean, yeah, that's awful. Okay, there's a quick call. We got to get to it quick because we have sound check coming up. Are you going to say, yeah, Donna? Hey, Donna, what's your question for David Hochberg?
2: Hi. In what situation can a scumbag garbage person steal the title of your home if you own your home?
0: Well, in any situation, if you don't have a home equity line of credit against you, they do nefarious things like do quitclaim deeds. They have fraudulent quitclaim deeds to put their name on your title, or sometimes they prey on unsuspecting homeowners that might not know what they're signing, and they sign over a quitclaim deed to somebody, and it's called the title theft. But if you have a line of credit against your home, you're a lot less attractive because there's a mortgage on your home, right? So if you own a $400,000 home and you have your line of credit for $320,000 with a zero balance on it, it still shows up as a $320,000 mortgage against a $400,000 home. There's not a lot of room there that they could pick you off. But if you have no loan against your $400,000 home, you look a lot sexier and a lot, you know, bigger target for them to try to do nefarious things with your title.
1: I have a neighbor in their 90s, and they repeatedly got hit with letters that looked like formal documents to sign for that purpose exclusively. All right, David, we love you. We'll be listening Saturday morning.
0: Thank you for having me. Have a great day. Bye.
1: 56David.com. That's where you'll find him. Sound check comes up next. First, Kevin Goggin has your weather and traffic.
3: Thanks, Lisa. 63 right now. Cloudy skies, overcast, slight chance of rain now in the early evening. Cloudy with a low of 59 in the overnight hours. Mostly sunny tomorrow. Highs in the mid-60s. Let's start over on your tollways. Southbound on the tri-state's got a crash block in the left lane past 31st. Heavy delays back to Irving Park. Northbound delays starting around Irving, clearing up after Balmoral. Eastbound Jane Addams is tight onto the Kennedy. The eastbound Reagan from 83 to the tri-state, and getting pretty heavy southbound on 355 from Southwest Highway down to 80. Over onto Saba Lakeshore Drive, you're jammed northbound from the Stevenson all the way up to the light at Chicago. Southbound delays north to Chicago, Randolph to Balbo, and Hyde Park down to 57th. The inbound Eden's taken almost an hour from Lake Cook to the Kennedy. Add another half hour on the inbound Kennedy from Montrose and hour 5 from O'Hare. I'm Kevin Goggin from the Chevy Drive Chicago Traffic Center.
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0: If you can't hear that, reach out to hearinghealthcenter.com. If you find my hearing aids, please give them back, but I think I know who has them. All right, Eli is in for Kevin, and isn't that kind of crazy that Ben Johnson doesn't know who the quarterback is going to be Monday? Do you believe that, Eli?
4: I think they're starting to figure it out piece by piece. Obviously, they have the extra day in the week to figure it out still. They play Monday instead of Sunday, so there was one extra day in practice, but with the way I've kind of seen reporters act, it's kind of leaning like they're preparing for Case Keenum, but if Caleb plays, Caleb plays.
0: Awesome. What's your story today?
4: I had a fun one because one of my favorite things when I'm looking at, when I'm scrolling social media, is what a lot of sports teams do in their stadiums, in their concession stands more specifically. I love seeing the wild concoctions that they cook up. And one caught my attention today from the New York Islanders at the UBS Arena. They released their whole menu of like all their premium food items that you can find throughout their arena this season. And the one that caught my eye was the Nerds Gummy Cluster Brie Grilled Cheese Sandwich. And I couldn't decide whether that was disgusting or interesting enough to be willing to try. And I hope we can get some boots on the ground soon enough because the Blackhawks play at the Islanders on October 8th. It's really soon, just the fifth game into the season. So hopefully we can get some people down there to try it.
0: So they're putting Nerds into Brie cheese, and what are they putting it on?
4: On a grilled cheese sandwich on some, let's see what the bread was. It just says grilled bread.
5: That sounds awful.
4: Yeah, it does, doesn't it? But they also have some other things like a Rangoon toast. They have the chicken cutlet stromboli with a capital L-I for Long Island. There were hot honey pork rinds, a bodega burger, a pimento cheeseburger. There were boba milkshakes, everything you could probably imagine, and then some.
0: You could put any kind of honey you want on pork rinds, and I still wouldn't touch it. Yuck. All right, Bob Kessler, what do you have today?
6: I'm talking about America.
5: 96 years ago, Ray Charles was born.
6: America.
5: 96 years ago today, I should say. And thank you to Greg Duray, who tipped us off earlier today on the text line. It's also his late father's birthday. It would have been his late father's birthday. So he let us know that Ray Charles was born today. I'm a huge fan. And there is a little bit of Ray Charles news. So in Greenville, Florida, that's where Ray Charles spent much of his childhood. They do an annual Ray Charles birthday picnic celebration. So that's happening today. And then throughout the year, Ray Charles launched his own record label in the 70s, Tangerine Records. So they have been releasing some older recordings of Ray Charles, including that version of America the Beautiful, the album that that came from. Those have been coming out and being re-released all year long on Ray's label, Tangerine Records. So there's a lot more Ray Charles being released to the public in 2026. Yeah. Oh, it's amazing.
0: And can't you just see him? I mean, you can see him performing that every time you hear it.
5: There really wasn't anybody like him.
0: No.
5: Ever.
0: Really.
5: Yeah.
0: All right. Colin is covering from Mary Vandeveld, which are pretty big shoes to fill on this particular segment during our radio show. But give it your best shot, Colin.
7: I want to be the very best like no one ever was.
8: Pokemon is perhaps as popular, if not more popular than ever. And the cards are a big reason. They're, the collecting craze is everywhere. My sisters are going to a collecting convention to buy cards. And some people are going to the extreme to get the cards because they're kind of hard to find. Because people will track when they're coming and they'll stand in line and buy them as they come into the store. Some people are going so far that they're being charged with illegal usage of tracking devices.
0: Oh.
8: In Wooster, Ohio, 74-year-old Kent charged no contest to using an illegal tracking device that he put on a delivery driver so that he could track when and where the Pokemon cards were being delivered and any day of the week.
0: So basically, he took an Apple iTag or AirTag and attached it to this guy's truck?
8: Yep.
0: Wow. I got to tell you, Liam and the Dancing Farmer, while I was working last week, and it was Liam's birthday, they went to the Field Museum because there was a big Pokemon exhibit there. And I had the Dancing Farmer, I go, get the kids, I'm going to San Francisco, get the little ones, something, any Pokemon stuff. So he had a Pokemon with what looks to be a cowboy hat to me and some kind of Pokemon skeleton thing or something. When I gave it to him over the weekend, I took out the receipt. Those two stuffed animals were $75.
8: Yeah, it's expensive.
0: Wow. And the Field Museum only allows you to buy one. They put limits on what you can buy. And you go to the exhibit, you pay extra, and they give you a Pokemon card. And Liam grabbed both of them. Apparently, they have value as well. I can't believe the crazy lengths people go to collect something that's been around how long now, Colin?
8: 30 years this year. The anniversary cards are coming out this year, the 30th anniversary.
0: Wow. All right, the news is next from the Northwestern Medicine Newsroom.
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5: Cloudy and 64 at 5 o'clock. 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There could be movement on a Chicago parking meter deal.
4: Cubs and White Sox both attempt to lock playoff positions tonight.
11: And in business, a big jump in bond yields caused lots of selling on Wall Street today. Details coming up.
12: A gas leak in Tinley Park continues to close 171st. Both directions, Oak Park to Forest View, and a conclusion of a police chase in Westchester blocking Canterbury east of Wolf Road. The outbound Eden's okay to Lake Cook. 15 inbound taken just under an hour. Outbound on the Kennedy to O'Hare, 55 minutes, an hour 10 back in. The outbound Ike to Wolf, that'll take you 48. Outbound on the Stevenson to the Tri-State, 45. And headed outbound on the Ryan, taking 35 down to 95th Street. Jam northbound onto Saddle Lake Shore Drive from the Stevenson all the way up to Chicago. 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I'm Kevin Goggin, WGN Traffic Central.
5: Chicago's Finance Committee is expected to vote tomorrow on the revised parking meter sale pending with Stone Peak Partners. If it passes committee, the full council vote could come Friday. The new deal means Chicago would get a $75 million check up front from Stone Peak and 5% of the annual parking meter profits in the years to come. Stone Peak's also agreed to sell Omni Air International, an airline that's carried out deportations for the Department of Homeland Security. Chinese President Xi Jinping's arrived in Washington. He was met with a rare plane-side greeting from President Trump, there to welcome his counterpart on the tarmac instead of waiting for him to drive to the White House. It's Xi's first state visit to the U.S. Capitol in more than a decade. The White House and three news outlets are still waiting on a ruling following an emergency hearing over President Trump's decision to ban them. Judge Timothy Kelly said he will try to get an answer as soon as he can. The suit was filed by CNN, MS Now, and Politico. It seeks to restore access after the president barred them from covering his events. The CENTCOM commander gave an update on the war with Iran to the Senate Armed Services Committee today. News Nation's Joe Khalil reports from Capitol Hill.
18: We talked to a couple of Democrats that left that meeting and asked, you know, did you have any indication at all that after that briefing that we are closer to a resolution that might end the war with Iran? And both told us, no, not really, that they're based on everything they heard. Again, this is a classified briefing, so we didn't get details. But based on everything they heard, they don't feel like we're anywhere closer to an actual ending of the conflict.
5: The White House is denying a report it's considering a 90-day ban on diesel exports. The Politico report cites five people familiar with the discussions. Ag state Republicans have pushed for a ban as prices reach new highs. Petrol leaders like Tommy Fauché say it would cause more harm than good, though.
23: Halting the export of American diesel would force refineries across the country and here in Louisiana to reduce production, which would also decrease the production of gasoline. That's why it's a misguided proposal.
5: Diesel's averaging above $6.50 per gallon nationwide. WGN Sports Times 504.
4: There are five teams in baseball that can clinch postseason berths tonight. Two of them call Chicago home. A Cubs win or a Diamondbacks loss sends the Northsiders to the playoffs. Kevin Gausman starts at Wrigley Field against the Marlins this evening, looking to get them there. Pete Carmstrong enters the game just one steal away from becoming the seventh man to join the 40-40 club. The Cubs wrap up the regular season this weekend in Boston, and with the intense weather headed to the Northeast, the schedule has been changed so the teams will play a doubleheader Friday, then wrap the series Saturday night. The White Sox clinching path involves some help. They need to beat Kansas City tonight and have a Rangers loss to the Mets, but they can still take the division from Cleveland. The Sox are just one game back in the Central. Brian Hudson opens the game, Eric Fetty in bulk relief. That one also underway at 6:40 this evening. Up at Halas Hall, the Bears are still unsure about who the starting quarterback will be Monday night. WGN's Kevin Powell has more from Lake Forest.
24: Ed Johnson has full belief in Case Keenum.
25: He's seen a ton. He knows what good football looks like. He knows what a healthy locker room looks like, and he's a key part of what we do. And so he and I talk in a regular basis, from a quarterback meeting perspective to big lens with the team. I mean, he's a big part of this.
24: 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Covering the Bears, Kevin Powell, WGN Sports.
4: It's the first primetime game of the season for the Bears. They host Philly on Monday night. I'm Eli Burke, WGN Sports.
1: Staying on a cooler weather pattern for the next few days here. Tonight, temperatures fall into the mid-50s with cloudy skies and light northeasterly winds in place. Thursday, a little bit more sunshine mixing in with our cloud coverage throughout the day with temperatures back into the upper 60s. Expect light easterly winds. Thursday night, we stay quiet and cool with partly cloudy skies and temperatures falling into the mid-50s. A little subtle warm-up on the way over the weekend. From the WGN Weather Center, I'm meteorologist Alyssa Donovan.
11: A look at your money on WGN. Hotter than expected economic data today and inflation worries causing a sell-off in stocks. The 10-year Treasury yield popped back to 2007 levels, over 5%. The Dow dropped 352 points. The S&P 500 lost 58. The NASDAQ down over 1% or 308. Not helping matters at all, Fed Governor Michael Barr said in a speech that more interest rate hikes are coming. Data from the CME Group shows traders now see a better than 50% chance that the Fed will raise rates at its next two meetings in October and December. In commodity action, crude oil jumped well over 2% to just above $92.50. I'm Steve Ruxton on 720 WGN.
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0: And I'm Lisa Dent. It's 5:07. I hope you have a safe commute home and that you make it home quickly. WGN. Hey, a lot of people in Illinois, I heard the stat that 95% of people are taking their children out of their car seat and putting them behind a seatbelt way too soon. We'll talk about that with a certified child passenger safety technician after the 5:30 news. Alderman Chris Taliaferro from the 29th, not happy with the new 911 dispatch system. We'll find out why.
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0: WGN, that is the walk-up music for Leland Vittert. 41 days to the midterms, Leland.
12: Yes.
0: Yeah. What do you know?
9: Well, I know that right now, if this was a weather forecast, we would be hearing about an apocalyptic
0: big storm coming.
9: Yeah, a hurricane coming for Republicans, right? Like, you know, this would be one of those, the storms. Now, those storms often don't materialize.
0: Right.
9: Something happens. And so one of two things I think is going to be true. Either the election is going to be an overwhelming victory for Democrats, and we're seeing things look like that, right? All of a sudden now, the Florida governor's race is a toss-up. Texas is now leaning Democrat. Kansas shifted from likely Republican to lean Republican. South Carolina, we told you a couple of weeks ago to watch this. It is now happening that it's starting to become a competitive race. The list goes on. So either this proves that Republicans are horribly out of touch with the American electorate, or it proves that polling in America is about as useful as astrology.
0: I know, because the polling's been off for quite a long time now.
9: Well, and the polling was very off during the midterms, right? Remember in Michigan, Abdul al-Sayed was supposed to win by 15, 20 points. It was a squeaker. The DSA candidate in Wisconsin lost. Mike Lindell, the MyPillow guy, was supposed to win the Republican nomination in Minnesota, didn't. So there's a lot of reasons to think the polls may be wrong. But right now, they're showing this apocalypse for Republicans.
0: And apocalypse, that's such a weird word because, I mean, this happens many times, you know, where it flips during the midterms.
9: Well, there's a difference between flip, right? And it's harder to flip now because of all the gerrymandering on both sides.
0: Right.
9: Now, that's why life has gotten so much more extreme in politics, because it's now about winning primaries, not about winning general elections. I digress. But the larger point, I think, is that we're talking now about states flipping, especially in the Senate and for the governor's races, that don't normally flip, right? This is one or two standard deviations bigger than what you'd normally expect to have happen.
0: Yeah. All right. Big meeting today between our president.
9: The leader of China. The big state visit. President Trump had a bunch of U.S. military planes fly over Andrews Air Force Base when he went out to meet Xi, which is kind of funny. But I will say something nobody will say on television, or you won't hear anywhere. The single best thing that could happen out of this summit, or state visit, or whatever you want to call it, is that Xi leaves with no deal. And it so enrages Trump that there's no deals that he finally starts treating the Chinese like the enemy they are. Because the Chinese view us as an enemy. We just don't seem to be treating them that way.
0: And First Lady Melania Trump is going to go to the Smithsonian National Museum of Asian Art with the First Lady of China. Do they usually hang out like that?
9: It's fairly common for official state visits, which is the highest level visit. They have a state dinner that the first ladies go do something sort of culturally synonymous with the visit. And I think that happens sometimes in the UK. You know, they'll go to some other kind of cultural event, or okay, you know, go see kids drawing or whatever it is.
0: Yeah. Hey, found a great guest for you. She was on our show today. Oh. Her name is Dr. Missy Cummings, and she worked for Palantir. She's a professor at George Mason University, has very interesting view of AI. I talked to her about the Waymo going through the farmer's market in Denver, but it went beyond that. We don't have a long time to chat with these people, but I think she'd be great on your show.
9: Well, I'm going to have my producers reach out and get her name and information. I will tell you the scariest thing I heard about AI today.
0: Yeah.
9: People all the time ask it, hey, you know, should I buy a house? Should I keep renting? Should I pay off my car? You know, on and on and on. And it runs these very sophisticated financial models and spits out all of this information for you. And you think, oh my God, like, you know, this can really help me. You know, help me with taxes. It takes into account, you know, how far I'm going to drive versus what the taxes rate is in each municipality versus the schools, on and on. At least 50% of the time, it has made up a substantial amount of it and is completely wrong.
0: It lies. And when I was just asking for the Italian restaurant closest to me, and it lied. And I said, this is a bunch of BS. This is why I don't trust you. You lie. And it said, yeah, you probably shouldn't trust me.
9: Twist. Well, I guess in that case, it's telling the truth.
0: Yes, yes, we got one.
9: You know what my mother, when I wanted to be a radio host and talk about politics all day, and I was a kid, I was like 10 or 11 years old, and I would try material out of my mother, and she'd go, you know what? You are seldom right, but you are never in doubt. And that is AI.
0: And that's my kid. I have a kid like that, too. Very, you know, like he's certain, and I'm like, okay, you might want to do a little more research before
9: that chance. He could grow up to be a cable TV host, a politician, you name it.
0: We'll be watching tonight, Leland.
9: Talk soon.
0: Unbalanced, that's his show. It airs on News Nation. Comcast 223, DirecTV 307, Dish 207, that's at 8 o'clock tonight. And that conversation with Dr. Missy Cummings is really, I mean, honestly, we all went, wow, we got to get her back on. Posted at WGNradio.com. You'll find it on the Lisa Dent page. Coming up next, Alderman Chris Taliaferro. What is the issue with the new 911 dispatch system? Apparently, he does have an issue with it. We'll delve into that. First, Kevin is in for Mary. He's got to check on your weather and traffic.
10: You got overcast skies right now. A slight chance of some sprinkles in the early evening here. 63 degrees, cloudy and 59 in the overnight hours. Got some sun tomorrow and highs in the mid-60s. Keeping an eye on a couple crashes in Lake County. First at Half Day Road at Old Half Day Road and others southbound lanes of Lewis past 21st. The outbound Eden's 15 to Lake Cook, almost an hour inbound. The inbound Kennedy is an hour from O'Hare into downtown. Outbound takes about 54 minutes. You could save 7 in your express lanes. Outbound on the Ike to Wolf, 47. About a minute more inbound. Solid delays get a bit better after Harlem. The outbound Stevenson's got a crash block in the left lane at Central. Otherwise, delays a little bit past there. 40 to the tri-state on the inbound side, taking 26. And your outbound Dan Ryan down to 95th, 35 slow from Pershing. I'm Kevin Goggin from the Chevy Drive Chicago Traffic Center.
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5: Somebody call 911. Shawty fire burning on the dance floor. Whoa.
0: So, we all think that you just dial 911 and boom, somebody's going to be there to save you in no time at all. But what really goes on behind the scenes? Alderman Chris Taliaferro represents the 29th Ward, and Chicago began to roll out a new 911 dispatch system. And Chris, it has to do with Central Square. They're the vendor behind the problems that you're concerned about. Is the problem with Chicago's implementation of the system, or is it with Central Square itself?
11: Well, actually, it is issues that have been brought to my attention that concern the functionality of the system itself.
0: Well, welcome to the show, and tell everybody how long this has been tested and when they rolled it out. It hasn't made huge headlines, so I'm not sure everybody's up to date on it.
11: Well, it is a system to somewhat implement a newer version of what we had at 911 for the last 30 or 40 years. It's been in the works for the last several years. It's a $75 million investment. But as I said a second ago, there are some concerns with the functionality of it, whether or not there are dropped calls or whether or not there are some problems with callbacks if there are dropped calls. And so these issues have been raised by some of the trainees or some of the employees of OEMC, and they raised a very serious concern because it could slow down response time.
0: Yeah, so some of these folks have called you and other alder people saying, hey, we think maybe there's a risk here. Were there any 911 calls actually dropped or misrouted or delayed because of the technology?
11: There had not been that I'm aware of, because the system did not roll out until, I believe, yesterday or either today. The mayor's administration, I will say, responded by creating an avenue so that the system can be tested, but we would also have our legacy system serving as backup. And I think that is a great idea. And that way we are not fully relying on a system where we believe, or some folks believe, may not be capable of handling the volume of calls that we get into 911. So
0: yeah.
11: We not only have this new system, we now have the legacy system backing it up.
0: That's good. Mayor Johnson's office said that the system has been stress test beyond what it expects to see in the real world. They said it was tested with 3,800 911 calls in a single hour. Is that how many they get? Is that a regular hour, 3,800 calls to 911?
11: I can only imagine that to be true, because we do get quite a few calls. And I think they wanted to overperform when doing these stress tests. And so over the next 30 days that we get an opportunity to evaluate this new system, this new CAD system, we will be able to determine whether or not the concerns that were raised by some of the employees that have tested on this system are actually valid or not.
0: And I understand that. I just understand those employees have been in training for about a year, right? Just trying to learn how the new technology works.
11: That's correct. Yeah.
0: Yeah. Gosh. So $75 million. So is this technology artificial intelligence? Is that in part what will be relied on to make it more efficient?
11: Well, I'm not sure whether it's artificial intelligence, but, you know, I do know that, you know, the system has been somewhat created to update what we currently had, what we currently have and what we've used in the last 30 to 40 years. it has updated that system, and so I'm sure that the technology is much newer than before. Yeah. But I don't know whether it's artificial intelligence that moves the system or causes the system to function.
0: And does the city have financial penalties or other contractual remedies if the system doesn't perform as promised?
11: Not that I'm aware of. Oh. They could, but not that I'm aware of at this time.
0: So those employees, those people that stepped forward and contacted older people about this, where do you take those complaints and what do you do with them now?
11: Well, first, we are taking them as very serious because first and foremost has to be, we have to keep rather, the safety of our first responders and the safety of our residents as our first concern and our first priority. Now, we also understand that some of the concerns may come from folks that just don't want to change over to a newer system because it's a system they've worked on their last 20 or 30 years. And that could be the basis or foundation of their complaints. But this gives us an opportunity to now put into practice a test to see what those problems are, whether those complaints are valid, or whether it was just complaints that that were being made because some folks just did not want to operate a new system, one that may somehow confuse them. And certainly, every time I buy a new computer or a new phone, something has changed, and I still have to call my kids and say, hey, how do I operate this?
0: I'm with you, Chris.
11: That may be the issue, though. That may be the issue.
0: Right,
11: and so
0: right.
11: I still have the same Galaxy from a long time because newer technology confuses me at times.
0: Yeah,
11: and so we now have a system that's operational, and as a precaution, we have the legacy system that is operational so that if those complaints are valid, then we have a system of backup to ensure that the public safety and the safety of our first responders is still the top priority.
0: All right. Keep us up to date when you
11: I
0: find
11: sure
0: out.
11: I will.
0: All right. Thanks so much. We appreciate
11: thank you.
0: It.
11: Thank you so much. Take care. Bye-bye.
0: That is Alderman Chris Taliaferro from the 29th Ward. Coming up next, that conversation about car seats. We've got questions. Are you putting your kids under a seatbelt before it's time? And that goes for your grandkids. So next, after the news on 720 WGN.
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1: 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Good evening, I'm Bob Kessler. Data center ordinances are getting kicked around in city council.
9: Playoff baseball can be secured for both Chicago teams tonight.
10: And in business, a 10-year treasury yield spiked to a 19-year high today, and that wasn't very good news for the stock market.
12: Lease activity in Westchester continues to close Canterbury Street east of Wolf Road and in Tinley Park. 171st shut down Oak Park Ave to Forest View Drive with a gas leak. Northbound on the tri-state just before Ogden, you got a crash. Stay on the right side to get by. That's in the left lane. Heavy delays up to the Reagan and southbound delays from Lawrence back down to Ogden. Outbound on the Edens, 15 to Lake Cook, 52 minutes back in. Onto the Kennedy, another 25 from Montrose back to O'Hare, 50 minutes. Outbound Ike to Wolf, taking 44, inbound 48, the outbound Stevenson to the tri-state. That's a 45-minute trip with a crash block in the left lane at Central, about 45 back in as well. Outbound on the Ryan, 35 to 95th, the outbound Ford, another 27 to 80, 94. Outbound I-57, 20 down to I-80. I'm Kevin Goggin, WGN Traffic Central.
1: Two ordinances aimed at regulating data centers in Chicago were both sent back to the Rules Committee, where legislation's often redirected to be delayed or blocked. Alderman Bill Conway's version would create a formal approval process and would require environmental enforcement and ban data centers in certain areas. Mayor Johnson's proposal was a year-long moratorium.
13: The moratorium will give all of us the time that's necessary to make sure that best practices can be established. One of the reasons why I led the effort on the moratorium is to do just what you articulated, creating a pathway for stronger guardrails.
1: Conway says the mayor's proposal will end up in a legal battle. The mayor says Conway's would create more bureaucracy. Chinese President Xi Jinping's arrived in Washington. He was met with a rare plane side greeting from President Trump, there to welcome his counterpart on the tarmac. As News Nation's Kelly Meyer reports, the visit comes as public opinion on China has shifted.
21: A Chicago Council survey from this summer shows that more than half of the U.S. public supports a policy of cooperation and engagement with China, including a growing number of Republicans. Now, President Trump certainly wants to give Xi a over-the-top welcome like he got in Beijing. We're expecting U.S. and China flags lining the driveway and a military flyover during the official state visit arrival tomorrow. And we're also learning that there were some F-16s lining the JBA tarmac there tonight as well.
1: It's the start of a three-day summit. An emergency hearing related to President Trump banning certain media outlets from the White House has ended without a ruling. The suit filed by CNN, MS Now, and Politico seeks to restore access after the president barred them from covering his events. In a court filing, the Justice Department had said the president has the authority to restrict news organizations, citing national security concerns. Judge Timothy Kelly said he'll try to get an answer as soon as he can. A Tennessee judge has granted Dolly Parton's estate a temporary restraining order against her nephew, Brian Seaver, and his private security company. She's Alive, the entity founded to manage Dolly Parton's estate, had filed the complaint against Seaver and his company. The estate accused him of threatening violence and threatening to destroy his aunt's legacy and business empire. WGN Sports Times 5:34.
9: The White Sox are in position to clinch a playoff spot after beneficial results yesterday. The Southsiders hold a three-game lead in the AL wildcard over Texas and, more importantly, hold the tiebreaker over the Rangers. So a White Sox win plus a Texas loss to the Mets tonight would secure a playoff spot this evening. The offense put up 14 runs yesterday. They look to add more as Brian Hudson opens the game for Eric Fetty. First pitch in Kansas City is at 6:40. The White Sox do enter the game mourning the loss of former pitching coach Don Cooper, who passed away yesterday at the age of 70. Cooper was with the White Sox from 2002 to 2020, was with the team for the 2005 World Series championship. The Cubs can clinch a playoff spot with their magic number at 1. Either a win tonight against the Marlins or an Arizona loss to the Rockies will send the Cubs to the wild card round, but the location of that series is still to be determined. There's a three-way tie at the top of the NL wildcard standings, and with seating still up for grabs, the Cubs and Red Sox are rescheduling their series to a doubleheader on Friday, with the finale of that series on Saturday to wrap up the season and get those games in ahead of the impending nor'easter. Pete Kerr Armstrong is just one steal away from joining the 40-40 club, and Kevin Gausman gets the start tonight against Miami. 6:40 is first pitch. Case Keenum took first-team reps for the Bears at Halas Hall today with Caleb Williams week-to-week with a hamstring and only participating in walkthroughs. Tyson Bagent was not in the building as he's in concussion protocol, and other injury updates for the Bears. Left tackle Ozzie Trapillo did practice today. He was a full go. Ben Johnson said it's only a matter of time until his return. I'm Eli Burke, WGN Sports.
14: The forecast from the WGN Chicago Weather Center, mostly cloudy tonight, 55, partly to mostly sunny.

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10: 720 WGN. Thanks for joining us. It's National, National Car Child Passenger Safety Week. We're talking about car seat safety. And I'd heard some stats about how many people in Illinois make the move from a car seat to the seat belt well before you should actually do that. So we reached out to Michelle Pratt. Michelle Pratt is the founder of Safe in the Seat and is an internationally certified child passenger safety expert. Internationally, that's interesting because I think sometimes when people travel internationally, Michelle, maybe they don't follow the same rules that they would if they were at home.
11: That's absolutely right. It can be much trickier when you sort of cross the borders because the different laws in different states and also across the world.
10: Well, thank you for joining us. We appreciate it.
11: Thanks so much for having me.
10: So Illinois allows a child to use a seatbelt starting at age 8, but even our state safety guidance says a child should continue using a booster if the adult belt doesn't fit correctly. How do we know if it fits correctly? What kind of tips can you give us?
11: Right. So this is probably one of the things that whether you're in Illinois or anywhere else, people transition their kids out of the booster too soon, because let's be honest, it's big, it's bulky, we're ready to kind of move on to the next stage. But stop. The thing that you're looking for when you want to transition your kid from a booster to using the adult seatbelt, that we'll go through these five steps. It's considered a five-step seatbelt test. So back against the vehicle seat, so if we just think about ourselves sitting in the vehicle seat, our back is all the way at the back of it. Our knees bend naturally at the edge of the seat. Your feet are on the floor. The lap belt, and this is really key, goes across the hips and the upper thighs, not on the belly. That's a really big one that usually requires our kids to be older than 8 to kind of get that part right for sure. Shoulder belt, right through the center of the chest. And here's the trick. They need to be able to sit that way for the entire ride.
10: Oh.
11: That sometimes is also, maturity plays a big role here.

0: here when we talk about transitioning our kids to boosters and then obviously out of boosters as well.
1: Right. And when it comes to rear facing car seats, I had read that it's just best to keep your kids in that rear facing car seat as long as possible. Is that true?
0: It is. They're all rear facing car seats have a maximum height and weight limit on them. And we always say the safest thing to do is to keep them rear facing until they hit one of those limits. The safe thing to do is to make sure you're following your state law and to make sure that you meet the minimum requirements of the car seat before turning them forward facing. But we see kids that are rear facing to 4 and 5 years old.
1: Right. It's safe, right? And I've read the stats of how many children are injured in accidents, and many of them are due to the fact that they're in a seatbelt too soon or they're not in a rear facing seat. And I can't imagine as a parent that, you know, you wouldn't feel devastated if it was your responsibility to make sure they're seated properly and that didn't happen and you crashed the car.
0: Oh my gosh, yes. And I think, you know, every parent out there is trying to do the very best for their kids. The reality is there's a lot of details in this whole child passenger safety world. Once you know them and you can apply them. But there's a lot of nuances and it can make it complicated for caregivers to know what to do when.
1: And many times those caregivers are grandparents, and it's changed a lot since we put kids in car safety seats. So I would imagine it's best to listen to the parents of the child or to do your own research, right?
0: For sure. I think that's a really, really great point. Listening to the mom and dad of the child. And yes, do your own research. As the years have evolved, so has the evolution of car seat safety.
1: I spent time in a car over the weekend with a 6-year-old and an 8-year-old. They're very opinionated, and they are very conscious about everyone making sure they're belted up. But that's usually the age where they kind of want to make a move, right? They don't want to be treated like a baby anymore, so to speak.
0: Right.
1: But it's dependent on their size.
0: It is. It's so much dependent on their size and then their ability to like be able to do that 5-step test that we're talking about. But, you know, as somebody who has kids myself, my 10-year-old is still riding in a booster, much to her chagrin, to your point. She would prefer to be, you know, doing what her friends are doing. And I think that's where a lot of the peer pressure sort of comes into play when you're getting around that 6 to 8, depending, but 8 to 10-year-old age for sure.
1: Why did you make this, your career? Why is it a passion? Why did you decide I need to start an organization called Safe in the Seat?
0: I'll tell you, it wasn't, you know, the thing I dreamed of when I was, you know, 15 years old of what my future life was going to look like. But here we are. The primary reason that I started it was because as a mom myself, I felt like it shouldn't be that hard. I couldn't find the resources that I was looking for. I couldn't find anybody to talk about them in a way that I understood, that was kind, that I didn't feel judged or shamed. And then when I had my first, I thought someone was going to help me when I left the hospital. Nobody helped me.
1: Right.
0: I ended up buckling my son in incorrectly. And then, you know, I started figuring out that I wasn't the only one feeling that way. A lot of people were leaving the hospital or going into these inspections or checks, and they were doing something wrong. And I started Safe in the Seat so that I could help caregivers get it right and be confident about how they're transporting their kids. Because like you said, Lisa, can you imagine if you were doing something that wasn't as safe as it could be?
1: Yeah.
0: And it happened to, you know, in a car crash with your children or even friends, you know, your kids' friends or others that you're transporting. So, yeah, I was like, somebody has to get out there and talk about this in a way that people can take action and feel confident and know that they can control the controllable. Control what you can. We can't control when we're going to get in a car crash. We can't control what other drivers are doing on the road. We can control how our kids and our other passengers are buckled up inside of it.
1: So nationwide, this Saturday is National Seat Check Saturday, and I would imagine there are places in just about everyone's neighborhood where they can drive up, not be judged, and say, hey, take a look. Do I have this right?
0: Yes, and I mean, there are 40,000-plus child passenger safety technicians, which is what I am as well, across the country, all there to be able to help people drive their kids more safely. So on this Seat Check Saturday, it's sort of a national all-call for communities that have child passenger safety technicians or organizations that have them to host an event for people in the community to come through and to just have things taken a look at to make sure that we're as safe as possible in the car. And if not, we're going to help you fix it.
1: One of our texters just said it's the hatred of lugging the car seat around that is accelerating the transition to regular seat belts. Impatience is overcoming safety. Awareness and recognition of the behavior is now necessary. Well said, whoever's listening.
0: Very well said.
1: Yeah.
0: Yes, it becomes a behavioral issue or a social behavioral issue, especially the booster stage, almost more than it is about the seat itself.
1: Yeah.
0: How do we teach our kids to be able to talk to their friends about it and not feel embarrassed that they're still riding in a booster seat? So hopefully over time we can change it to it's the norm. And, you know, you see your friends carrying around those boosters when they hop from car to car after baseball practice or whatever it might be.
1: Yeah. So do you have a website? Where can people go and learn more?
0: Yes. So we're all over social media. Instagram is probably where I'm most active, and it's at Safe in the Seat. And then we have a ton of free resources on our car seat, on our website, which is safeintheseat.com. So that's another really great resource to go and get questions answered. We have a quiz to help you choose a car seat, all the things to hopefully make it easier and make parents more confident and caregivers in general more confident about transporting their kids.
1: One of our other texters just said, do they make a car seat for 6 to 10-year-olds that doesn't look like a baby seat? Because that might help.
0: I hear you. I hear it loud and clear. I'd like you to put that all over my Instagram page so we can get manufacturers to help us do that. There are a couple of options, but I think we still have room to go. And one of the things that I'm fortunate enough to do is to work with many of the manufacturers, and I will continue to share that feedback as I have many, many times, because I, again, as somebody with a 10-year-old and a booster, I couldn't agree with you more.
1: Absolutely. So Safe in the Seat, follow her on Instagram. Michelle, thanks for joining us.
0: Thanks so much for having me.
1: And for everybody out there on the roads right now, Kevin has your weather and traffic.
2: Thanks, Lisa. 64 degrees currently at O'Hare. Overcast skies. Could still see a slight chance of rain here before 7, but nothing major expected. Mostly cloudy in the overnight hours, a low of 59. Sunny tomorrow and a high near 66. In Zion, they're doing some crash cleanup. All lanes of southbound Lewis are shut down at 21st. Mundelein, you got a crash in the northbound lanes of Butterfield at Winchester. On Metra's BNSF line, you're seeing delays up to a half hour from earlier freight train interference on both inbound and outbound trains. Getting pretty heavy to Sabal Lakeshore Drive northbound with the Cubs traffic there. Soldier Field most of the way up through Irving Park. That game gets underway in about an hour. Southbound delays from north to Chicago, Randolph to Roosevelt, and Hyde Park down to 67. I'm Kevin Gongan from the Chevy Drive Chicago Traffic Center.
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7: AI in focus on the world stage. I'm Blake Berman, host of The Hill on News Nation. World leaders and the nation's top lawmakers convening meetings to discuss the future of AI. In New York, leaders of some of the world's top AI companies expected to brief the UN Security Council as concerns about international security mount. And among Congress, Democratic lawmakers on the China Select Committee convening a virtual meeting to discuss the U.S. and China potentially slowing down AI development. The Treasury Secretary, Scott Bessent, meeting with Chinese officials over the weekend, discussing the creation of a potential AI notification system between the superpowers. AI will also likely be a focus of Chinese President Xi Jinping's visit to Washington. Some of the top AI leaders expected to be in attendance for Thursday's state dinner. I'm Blake Berman, and this is the News Nation Political Minute.
1: All right, one single call, it can change every conversation. The call I had to make to Dr. Ronna Fisher last week was a tough one because I lost my hearing aids. Oh, man! And the hotel says they don't have them, and I know indeed that's where I left them. And no, I didn't have the Find My Hearing Aids my app turned on. So take some lessons from me. But the first lesson is go get the hearing test. You know, based on your family and your coworkers' responses to having to say, I just told you, because they did and you didn't hear it, you know it's time. So go take the test and just see where you are. You know, are you on the borderline? Is it moderate to severe hearing loss like mine was? You're going to love Dr. Ronna Fisher and her whole team. No, she can't be at every single location, but she does have locations in Chicago, Oak Brook, Highland Park, Naperville, and Park Ridge. All of the people she employs are really good. And wearing hearing aids, get over it. 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And if you must, you can get a hearing aid that fits down in your ear. No one will even know. I'm going to be trying out new technology. That's the benefit of getting another pair of hearing aids that's going to be out in about 10 days. Call her now. Say, Lisa told me you'll do the hearing test for free. The number is 833-HEARING. 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

0: number one song, not just this week or this summer, but has the most weeks at number one on the Billboard Hot 100 chart, and no one has held it longer than Mariah Carey up until this week. Now, with All I Want for Christmas going to be played over and over and over and over again with the holiday season coming up, that might change, but she's a country singer, and it's rare that somebody out of Nashville, you know, can make this happen. And honestly, I'm surprised by it, too. I'm a fan of Ella Langley, but, you know, I won't say that's the best country song of all time, but for some reason, it's connecting people. It definitely connects with Eli Burke. Eli has been doing sports all afternoon. You hear him throughout the week on this radio station. And he identified himself as an Ella fella about a month ago when you were on the show. And I literally burst out laughing. I'm like, well, that's kind of funny to call yourself that, but it's a thing, right?
1: Big time, yeah. There's a movement across all of her male fans. The Ella fellas are a strong group.
0: Yeah, and so today when I was asking where that came from, he's like, I don't know, we just all know that's what it is. So Colin did the research, and it's a fan-coined nickname for people who show up for her. These are the guys in the crowd, because traditionally country music draws more women. But it's kind of loosely used for anyone who's into her music. And usually fan names used to be handed down by the artist, but now they're bubbling up from the crowd. And they say two things made this one stick. First, the rhyme, Ella and Fella. I mean, how easy is that? Second, the makeup of the crowd. Ella really broke out with a Riley Green duet. That's the guy that you see on, is he on The Voice or is it on America's? It's The Voice,
1: he's on The Voice.
0: Right? Yeah, yeah. That was You Look Like You Love Me, and that pulled a lot of guys in who normally might not listen to a female country artist. And the term's been around since late last year, but boy, it is full on mainstream. In fact, NFL head coach Rex Ryan declared himself officially an Ella fella. Did you know that?
1: I did see that one over the summer, yes.
0: That's funny. I love it. And now she has a merchandise line. Do we need to buy you a t-shirt that says Ella fella?
1: I have the shirt. I'll wear it on Friday if you want me to. I'm back here at the sports desk.
0: That's awesome. That's awesome. Hey, and about that a texter from Atlanta, he listens to the show a lot. I sent you the text, and do you want me to read it or do you want to read it?
1: You can read it, please.
0: Okay, let me just find it because I've got to go to my sent items and go, what did I send Eli? But I found it interesting because this is what the guy said. He said, with the Bears putting 59 on Carolina in week one and only 3 on the Vikings on Sunday, he asked, was this the largest one-week drop-off in NFL history? Turns out, it is not. In 1973, the Falcons drubbed the Saints on week one 62-7. The next week, Atlanta fell to the Rams 31-0. Is that indeed true?
1: So that is indeed true, and that is the modern era, the Super Bowl era record that we widely recognize, but that's not the largest drop-off in NFL history. I looked into this during the last couple breaks, and I found a really, really interesting story. This comes from the NFL's first season back in 1920. It wasn't even called the NFL at the time. It was the APFA, American Professional Football Association. That's what it was. Okay. And they had a team called the Rochester Jeffersons. And back in 1920, the schedules didn't really matter. You could just kind of play anybody that called themselves a football team. So in week 3 of 1920, they played a team called Fort Porter, which is a local military-based team. They won that game 66-0.
0: Oh.
1: And then 1 week later, they played the Utica Knights of Columbus, a team in New York, and that one was a scoreless tie. So that was a 66-point drop-off. That one makes it the highest in NFL history. And there's one more season in 1934 with the Eagles that had a 57-point drop-off. So the Bears this season are the fourth most in NFL history, but the largest since 1973.
0: Yeah, well, we didn't want to be number one on that list, but at least we've got some background. And 4 is not the worst. All right, Eli, thanks for joining us today. We appreciate it.
1: Thanks for having me.
0: All right, he'll be back on Friday. And next is Your Money Matters that follows the news from the Northwestern Medicine Newsroom.
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11: Cloudy and 64 at 6 o'clock. 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Renters' ordinances are moving around in the city council.
1: Playoff spots can be secured for both Chicago baseball teams tonight.
11: In business, we'll check where gas prices are.
12: And reports of a crash in Palatine at Northwest Highway and Route 53, possibly completely blocking that intersection. In Zion, you got a crash completely blocking southbound lanes of Lewis at 21st Street. The outbound Edens, 14 to Lake Cook, 45 in. Outbound on the Kennedy, 45 to O'Hare. Express will save you a couple. Outbound on the Ike to Wolf, 31 with delays to Desplaines. The outbound Stevenson to the Tri-State at 40. Heavy to Central with a crash block in the left lane. The outbound Dan Ryan, 27 to 95th. Another 27 on the 4. 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

0: 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I'm Kevin Goggin, WGN Traffic Central.
1: Neither ordinance aimed at protecting renters in Chicago was voted on by City Council this afternoon. One would ban move-in and move-out fees and create a tenant bill of rights and require landlords to pay $20 to $60 per unit to cover legal fees for tenants in eviction court. The other doesn't include registration fees for landlords. It would allow them to charge move-in fees. The mayor said that was written by corporate lobbyists, not renters.
2: When it comes to a registry, right to counsel, these are important provisions within PRO that strengthen the protection for renters and landlords.
1: Chinese President Xi Jinping's in Washington. He was met with a rare plane-side greeting from President Trump, there to welcome his counterpart on the tarmac instead of waiting for him to drive up to the White House. It is Xi's first state visit to the U.S. Capitol in more than a decade. The rise of license plate reading cameras from Flock and other companies were the focus of a Senate hearing today. Lindsay Isaacs testified. She was jailed after being accused of killing three people in a wrong-way crash. She says her vehicle, similar to the one in the crash, appeared on a Flock camera, but she wasn't involved.
3: I came here today because I want you to understand that surveillance technology does not exist in a vacuum. Information collected by technology can become part of an investigation that affects a real human being.
1: Charges against her were later dropped. Some lawmakers are asking the Department of Justice to create safeguards to protect against misuse. Democratic Illinois Senator Tammy Duckworth is demanding the Trump administration stop targeting families of military service members with immigration enforcement. She's an Iraq war vet and cited a handful of cases where the spouses, parents, and siblings of active service members were taken into custody by ICE, most with no criminal history.
4: We don't need our troops who are heading into a firefight to be worried about what is happening back at home. They don't need to be worried about whether their husband or wife is going to get picked up on the streets, leaving their toddlers in foster care.
1: It comes as the Pentagon's been increasingly relying on the immigrant community for service enlistment. Experts say schools and students would suffer if daylight saving time becomes permanent. Despite pushes from the White House, House lawmakers, and nearly 20 states, the Senate is still weighing the pros and cons, but sleep experts say sunrise after 8 a.m. could be an issue for many, especially for students and educators, since most schools begin earlier than that. And one professor from Rutgers argues standard time should be permanent because we need to be aligning our clocks and bodies to the sun, and that promotes health. WGN Sports Time is 6:04.
5: Clinching scenarios aplenty in Major League Baseball today. For the Cubs, it's simple. Either a win tonight or a Diamondbacks loss sends the Cubs to the wild card round. They get underway against the Marlins this evening at Wrigley Field, with Pete Crow Armstrong one stolen base away from becoming the seventh man to join the 40-40 club. Kevin Gausman makes the start. That one gets going at 6:40. The Cubs' regular season finale series in Boston has been rescheduled with intense weather headed to the Northeast. A doubleheader will be played on Friday with the finale on Saturday, so potential for an extra day off before a playoff game. The White Sox can clinch tonight as well, but they need some help from a National League team. A win against the Royals and a Rangers loss to the Mets will secure a spot for the Southsiders, and they give the ball to Brian Hudson, who opens for Eric Fetty. That one also starts at 6:40. Up at Halas Hall today, the Bears had practice, unsure of who the starting quarterback will be Monday night. Veteran QB Case Keenum took the first team reps today, and should he get the nod, it would be his first start since 2023. The 38-year-old quarterback on if he anticipates any pregame jitters.
6: I do get nervous, and it's not a scared nervous, it's an excited nervous, because I know I'm prepared. I'm confident in my preparation and what I've done. I'm confident in my teammates. I'm confident in their preparation. I'm confident in the game plan and what my coaches have put together. And I say, if you're not feeling something, everybody feels it differently. I feel little butterflies, but it's because I care.
5: It's the first primetime game of the season for the Bears. They host the Eagles at Soldier Field on Monday night. I'm Eli Burke, WGN Sports.
7: Another seasonally cool night ahead with mainly cloudy skies, breezy northeasterly winds, and temperatures into the mid-50s. Thursday, we should see a little more sunshine in the forecast, with highs still below normal into the upper 60s. Expect light easterly winds off the lakefront. Thursday night, we stay quiet and cool with partly cloudy skies and temperatures falling into the mid-50s. From the WGN Weather Center, I'm meteorologist Alyssa Donovan.
8: 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It's 459 at Sam's Club on Rolling in Addison. And it's 459 at Citgo on 55th Street in Countryside. The average gas price in Chicago is $5.01 a gallon, down about a penny from yesterday. It's up 13 cents from last week. Steve Grzanich, WGN News.
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9: Bob Kessler, thank you very much. Hey, I met a lot of our WGN listeners today, Bob.
1: Is that so?
9: They were out at rehearsal day, essentially a practice day for the teams, at the President's Cup at Medina.
1: Oh, very cool.
9: And I was just kind of walking, working the crowd, doing my thing. I'm the MC of the first tee, which just means I'm the dummy trying to get you excited and yelling and screaming about golf.
1: I won't accept language like that.
9: Okay. Goofball,
1: no,
9: how about that?
1: No.
9: Oh, okay.
1: You're a professional.
9: Okay, sure.
1: Riler-upper.
9: I'm a professional Riler-upper. There we go. I'm going to add that to my LinkedIn profile stat. And I was walking, and there was a couple people that came up, and they said, I listen to WGN. I love WGN, which is very kind. And then just some guy from across the risers, so across the first tee, so we're talking now 200 feet, just screams, your money matters. And if they didn't, if non-WGN listeners would have no idea what that guy was saying or why he was screaming at me that my money matters, although it does. But thank you to that guy. And he said he'd be listening tonight.
1: That's a literal shout out because he shouted it.
9: He sure did. And man, there was a lot of people out there just for the warm-up day for the international team and the team U.S. team. So the actual golf gets going tomorrow. So
1: they still have the very, very short grass on the fairways at Medina. I went to a golf tournament there when I was in high school, I think, just as a spectator. And it just was so well-groomed.
9: Oh, it's very well-groomed. The whole course looks great. It looks incredible. And they actually had some pops of sunshine today. They got so much rain, obviously, last week, Bob, that I think it just looks a little greener. But hints of fall and... I think there's still some tickets left if you want to come to the President's Cup. It's going to be tomorrow, then Friday, two rounds Saturday, and then Sunday. So,
1: and how long will you be there as a professional Riler-upper?
9: I basically am there until I start when they start, and then I end when the last team starts. At least my Riling upping, I'll still be hanging out watching golf.
1: So you're there through Sunday?
9: Yeah, I'll be there every day. And so if you can rush to the first tee, because there's about 5,000 or 6,000 seats there, you come there right when the gates open if you can. And I'll be there and riling you up professionally.
1: That's a new thing. When I went to Medina to see, I think it was the PGA tournament in the 80s, they didn't have 5,000 seats.
9: Yeah, no, it's like an arena they build there. It looks really cool. I'll share some on my social media handles, but it's like Theater in the Round, Bob, actually. It's really cool. And my stage, quote unquote, is the, and it's not mine, it's the golfers, but it's the whole tee and a giant tee. And so I get to kind of maneuver around there, run up into the crowd. It's a really fun gig, and it's kind of them to ask. And it was really kind of some WGN listeners to yell at me loudly.
1: Sure. Are you going to wear like a novelty golf hat maybe?
9: No,
1: I think I'm. Plaid thing with a little.
9: No, I'm going to go with
1: it's called a tam o'shanter.
9: I'm going to go with the straight up polo and khakis. Classy. But some people are wearing some goofy stuff. Okay. Thanks, Bob. I gotta get to the break because we got Worker Wednesday coming up and a whole bunch more till 8 o'clock on WGN.
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9: 611 on WGN. It's Your Money Matters. On this show, we chat about access to opportunity and financial security. And there's no age to that. We talk a lot about helping seniors with their finances, those nearing retirement. And what Great Lakes Credit Union does, amongst other things, is helps out kids. You might notice the commercials running now from our last conversation with Steve Bug. I was just so thrilled that they make such an effort to help not only members, but their non-members too, just people in the community, recruit kids to start learning and taking some ownership of their finances, whether it's checking accounts for teenagers with a lot of cool benefits, whether it's an app that kind of teaches consequences and money, or even for like little kids, there's a lot of activities that are obviously tailored to them. It doesn't get too serious, but they tailor it to the idea of learning about money, what it is and what to do with it. And it's just another example of Great Lakes Credit Union talking the talk and walking the walk. They're a nonprofit, so their money on top, if you want to call it that, goes into programs like these, which of course go to the members, but go to non-members too. It just helps the community as a whole. So if you're a bank member already, cool, but maybe become a GLCU member, or get an auto loan from them or a mortgage. They do it all. And that's called banking for a greater good, because when you invest with GLCU, you're also investing in your local community. You can learn more at GLCU.org. It's Your Money Matters. We start with the numbers that matter. U.S. factory production fell a bit in August, so we got a good manufacturing number today. So kind of mixed messaging there. Nearly a decade after closing a ton of stores, nearly all of them, Toys R Us making a comeback here in Illinois. One is opening up in Yorktown next month. Gas prices down a penny today. We'll take that. Still up a quarter in the past month. The past week. And we're up $1.50 from this date last year. 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Mr. Ed Maher joining us to talk about these hotel workers who last week we chatted about threatening perhaps a strike. And Ed, looks like we're one step closer to one, huh?
13: Yeah, they got together over the last few days and they actually held a strike vote, and more than 85% of those hotel employees voted to authorize a strike. And I mean, that's it does two things. It allows the union to gauge their members' commitment to actually hitting the streets and going without pay. And of course, when you see 85%, that's a very strong signal to the union that they're doing exactly what they should be doing. But it's also a very strong signal to the hotel operators that they've got to get serious about negotiating these contracts, because, you know, if it wasn't successful, if the members didn't authorize it, the hotels could say, well, you know, we'll drag out negotiations. Your employees aren't that serious. They can see now that the workers are very serious. And this is impacting hotels. I think roughly almost 50 hotels around Chicagoland and Northwest Indiana, around 7,000 workers involved. So this is a really strong signal. When we ended our conversation, I think 2 weeks ago on this, you know, it was like, what might happen next? When could a strike happen? And I think this is a signal that that it could happen any day now. And in, you know, there's, I try not to ever really bet on things like this, but in my experience with Unite Here, Local One, the Hotel and Restaurant Employees Union, they don't really kid around, and they're very successful and they take this work really seriously. So I would expect that we're probably going to see something from these workers if, you know, something doesn't happen urgently with negotiations in the next couple of days.
9: Ed, does the vote total matter? I think you seem to indicate that it does. Even if you get over 50%, something like 85%, does that just give the hotels or whoever is on the other side of a strike vote the sense that there is maybe a little bit stronger wall than they realized? I got about 30 seconds to answer that, my friend.
13: Yeah, absolutely. I mean, if it was 51% that voted for this and 49% against, the hotel's just kind of like, well, whatever. You know, if they go on strike, half the people aren't going to walk the picket line. But when you have a number like 85%, they realize, okay, if the union calls a strike, they're doing so at the, not just with the consent of the membership, but at the advice of the membership. So if there's a strike called, those workers, bartenders, front desk staff, housekeepers, they're going to hit the streets. and these hotels are going to be left without employees. So that 85% number is really, really important, and an important signal for, you know, not only the union, but the hotels as well.
9: Ed, I really enjoyed the show from Cork and Kerry. That was a great one. I hope you guys had fun last Friday night. Good luck to the Sox as they continue their playoff push. That was a great show, and we listened Sunday mornings at 8, and take care, my friend.
13: All right, have fun out on the first tee.
9: Oh, you better believe I will, Ed. I'll see you there, hopefully. All right, let's take a little break for traffic and weather. Kevin Goggin, how are we looking right now?
0: Yeah, good evening, John. 64 right now and overcast at O'Hare. Mostly cloudy, lows in the high 50s overnight, and mostly sunny tomorrow, a high near 66. Got some trouble on Metra's BNSF line. All trains inbound and outbound stopped at Western with some police activity. Got some traffic signals that are flashing red in Bannockburn and Waukegan and Half Day Road. Heavy delays with Cubs traffic northbound on DeSable Lakeshore Drive, starting all the way down at Roosevelt, continuing all the way up to Irving Park. Southbound delays from the Oak Street curve to Chicago. Outbound on the Bishop Ford, heavy delays approaching 115th with a crash in the right lane. Delays continuing down to 159th with the ongoing construction there. 25 down to 8094. The outbound Kennedy to O'Hare, that'll take you 45 minutes. Use the express to save 7. I'm Kevin Goggin from the Chevy Drive Chicago Traffic Center.
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9: 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I love following what our good friend Mark Hamrick is doing on his Substack. It's great. Every article I read is always insightful. Mr. Hamrick, thanks for hopping on with us again here today.
2: Well, you're very kind. Great to be with you, John. Thank you.
9: I was reading your article, More Americans Are Working, But Their Paychecks Are Losing Ground.
2: Yeah.
9: I think a lot of people nod along when they hear that headline. I do want to start first with the good news, that first half of the sentiment about the employment numbers and how they're doing. Because, Mark, I feel like throughout all the turmoil of the gas prices, through rising prices generally, the American employment story is probably what has propped up this economy for maybe longer than it deserves to have been, right?
2: We'll take a win we can get it, right, John? And I think you're absolutely right. And even the performance of financial markets today, where the bond market is seeing prices slide and yields soar, is reflective of that. And I got to attend my first Federal Reserve News Conference under Chairman Warsh this past Wednesday, so I was in the room to hear his words that day. By the way, only 30 minutes. I think that's probably a record short news conference for a Federal Reserve chair, but he's a man of relatively few words, so maybe that aligns. But I think one of the things that was very meaningful that he talked about during that news conference correlated to what you're talking about is the fact that it looks like economic activity has accelerated since the previous Fed meeting. And so here we are, however many months into the Iran war, now with the Federal Reserve raising interest rates, certainly not lowering them and not even standing pat. And the U.S. economy has remained remarkably resilient over these many years. I mean, we're talking about an economic expansion that basically began right after the COVID shutdown sort of hit their zenith and a quick recovery. We were all remember sort of that red hot job market that ensued, and people were rushing to spend money where they could. Now they're trying to, I think, largely hold on to their money because so many things cost so much. So there's that old adage about may we live in interesting times. Well, there's no shortage of interesting things happening, not all of them obviously optimal, to say the least.
9: So we're working to a pretty good clip, which is great because we have salaries that provide an ability to spend. And I know belts are tightening and they are in a lot of places and a lot more is going on to credit. But the second half of the headline, but the paychecks are losing ground.
2: Yeah.
9: This is a slower degradation of our wallets than losing a job, but it is nonetheless, right?
2: Yes, and I failed to pick up on your question, so I apologize. I kind of went off on my own tangent there. What I was writing about, and people can read in the Hamrick brief, is something that I created called the Hamrick American Prosperity Index, or the HAPI for short. And what it measures is, first of all, something that doesn't really get talked about very much, but I think is very meaningful as an economic statistic, and that is the employment to population ratio. What part of the population is working? And that did rise as in month of August, as we had that unemployment rate at 4.1, the ratio moved up 0.2% to 59.1%. So that's good. That, you know, the unemployment rate low, the employment to population ratio relatively solid. We could talk about other trends in the workforce that are not so solid. But the other part is, to your point, well, what is obviously the number one complaint about the U.S. economy as well as other economies around the world? Having just spent a vacation in Europe, they're feeling the sting of gasoline prices as bad as anybody. Diesel also, obviously. We're now losing ground against inflation with pay. So inflation adjusted earnings are down year over year. And so that's why I think next week's edition is going to talk about the misery index, which is a combination of inflation and unemployment, as well as the fact that obviously the incumbent party in Washington right now is seeing some pretty lousy numbers as we are less than 40 days away, or roughly 40 days away from the midterm elections.
9: So we have less purchasing power. More of us may be working, although we could discuss the ins and outs of all of that.
2: Right.
9: I just wonder that at what point, and this is, I keep on asking everybody this, like, how long are an extension of gas prices where they've been where they are going to really start to erode into that purchasing power even more and more? Then we buy less. Then things start to grind to a halt. Then maybe you see layoffs. I'm not trying to paint a negative picture where there doesn't need to be one, Mark, because it could be far down the road. But eventually these things do flip at some point.
2: Well, yes, and I think we do need to talk about the K-shaped economy, which is those who own assets like a home or are substantially invested in the stock market, mutual funds, and the like. They're, you know, spending some of their wealth, and that is keeping the economy afloat to the degree that it is. And of course, we can't overlook the massive amount of investment and spending that's going on around AI. Are all those things, all, you know, eternally sustainable? Obviously not. And we know one of the amazing things to me about how this election shaping up is the huge amount of blowback that is occurring not only around AI, but then the data centers, and you have part of the industry saying, please regulate us because we feel like we're at a massive amount of litigation exposure, which is, we could do hours on that conversation alone. But your point's well taken. And so I'd go back to something that I've been harping on for years now, and that is, hey, if there's one upside to rising interest rates, and a relatively surprisingly robust economy, it is the ability to capture higher yields through savings. And, you know, we don't want people to get dinged with rising credit card rates, because that's one of the things that rises also in this environment is, as you know, banks raise their prime lending rates, and right along with that, then go the credit card rates moving up as well.
9: 5.11% on the 10-year treasury right now. That's not a bad yield for some safe money. Mark, I really appreciate you joining us. As always, the Hamrick Brief at Substack, H-A-M-R-I-C-K, for the life you're actually living. Good tagline, my friend. Good to talk to you, okay?
2: Always a pleasure, John. I really do appreciate it. Thank you.
9: We'll do it again soon. Quick break. The news coming up on Your Money Matters.
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9: 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I just got that confirmation like 10 minutes ago. 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
1: Cloudy and 64 at 6:30. Good evening, I'm Bob Kessler. 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Chicago's new 911 system's getting underway.
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7: And it deserves a big jump in bond yields. Cause lots of selling on Wall Street today. Details coming up.
0: Inbound and outbound trains on Metra's BNSF line remain shut down at Western with ongoing police activity. You also have that gas leak in Tinley Park blocking 171st between Oak Park Ave and Forest View Drive. The outbound Eden's 15 to Lake Cook. Double that on your inbound side. Outbound on the Kennedy to O'Hare taking 40. 50 minutes inbound. Outbound Ike to Wolf in 30 minutes. Your outbound Stevenson to the Tri-State 29 earlier crash at Central is gone. Give yourself 27 back up to DeSable Lakeshore Drive. And DeSable Lakeshore Drive northbound is heavy from Randolph to Irving Park with Cubs traffic. 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One pill gives you up to 12 hours of body pain relief, so don't let pain hold you back. Try Aleve today. Use as directed. I'm Kevin Goggin, WGN Traffic Central.
1: The first phase of Chicago's new 911 dispatch system has taken effect, although some aldermen and union leaders say the system's not ready. City leaders say if you call 911, you shouldn't notice any difference. Alderman Chris Taliaferro told Lisa Dent on WGN there's a plan in place if calls drop or there are other issues.
8: We have the legacy system that is operational so that if those complaints are valid, then we have a system of backup to ensure that the public safety and the safety of our first responders is still the top priority.
1: The old system hadn't been updated in more than 30 years. Two ordinances aimed at data centers in Chicago were both sent back to the Rules Committee. Often that's where legislation goes to be delayed or blocked. Alderman Bill Conway's ordinance would create a formal approval process for data centers and require environmental enforcement, while the mayor's would ban data center construction for a year. The mayor said he appreciates Conway's ideas.
10: Now, what I don't think is appropriate, though, is to create more bureaucracy. Right, I have the Cut the Tape initiative to make sure that development is happening faster, right? Because the government cannot get in its own way.
1: Alderman Conway says the mayor's proposal would end up in a legal battle. Chinese President Xi Jinping has landed at Joint Base Andrews as he starts a three-day state visit. News Nation's Blake Berman reports.
11: President Trump greeting him on the tarmac just moments ago, marking the start of the first state visit of a Chinese leader in more than a decade. Now, both presidents set to take part in meetings and a state dinner at the White House tomorrow night. Tech CEOs from some of the world's biggest companies expected to attend, as the race for AI dominance is expected to be among the many key issues that the two will talk about. International trade and the war with Iran in the Middle East also expected to be a part of the upcoming discussions.
1: Today's visit by President Xi comes months after President Trump was in China. Indianapolis police have announced five officers are facing charges saying they misuse flock cameras. Marion County Prosecutor Ryan Mears says they use license plate reading technology to illegally track spouses or partners.
20: This is oftentimes individuals who are either their current spouse, a former spouse or ex-spouse, a romantic partner, or potentially the romantic partner of their former or current spouse is the genesis of most of the allegations that are taking place here.
1: Prosecutors say one of the officers used the technology to track down women he met in the community. WGN Sports Time is 6:34.
25: Champaign is on standby for both the Cubs and White Sox as they have a chance to clinch playoff positions tonight. The Cubs' magic number remains at one after last night's loss, so either a win tonight against Miami or a Diamondbacks loss to the Rockies will ensure a wild card spot starting Tuesday, but the location is still to be determined. Entering today, the NL wildcard has a three-way tie atop the standings, with the Cubs holding the tiebreaker over both the Phillies and Padres. Kevin Gausman gets the ball as the Cubs look to take that playoff spot on their own terms. First pitch coming up. Pete Kuramstrong will lead off for the Cubs, just one steal away from joining the 40-40 club. The Cubs and Red Sox series this weekend has been changed to a doubleheader, with the regular season ending Saturday night. And the White Sox and Royals begin game two of their series coming up as well. There's a clinching path for the Southsiders today, but they're going to need some help. With the Rangers falling out of the AL West lead, they find themselves three games behind the Sox in the wild card standings. And with a tiebreaker in hand, a White Sox win plus a Rangers loss to the Mets will lock up that playoff position. Brian Hudson opens the game in Kansas City, Eric Fetty in bulk relief. That one gets going in a few minutes. Case Keenum took first team reps for the Bears at Halas Hall today, with Caleb Williams week to week with a hamstring and only participating in walkthroughs. Tyson Bagent was not in the building as he's in concussion protocol. And should Keenum get the nod, it would be his first start since 2023. It would be interesting Monday night to see the 38-year-old veteran quarterback getting play calls from his 40-year-old head coach. Other injury updates for the Bears, Ozzie Trapillo was a full go, with Ben Johnson saying it was only a matter of time until his return. I'm Eli Burke, WGN Sports.
1: The forecast from the WGN Chicago Weather Center. Cloudy tonight, 55, mostly sunny tomorrow, high 68, sunny and 69 on Friday.
7: A look at your money on WGN. Hotter than expected economic data today, fan inflation worries causing a sell-off in stocks. The 10-year Treasury yield popped back to 2007 levels, over 5%. The Dow dropped 352 points. The S&P 500 lost 50.

0: to make the playoffs, most likely. And everything else, right, is just... Oh, I guess Houston and Texas.
1: Yeah, Houston and Texas would be the other series. There are five teams that can clinch a playoff spot tonight. Two of them call Chicago home, so a lot of teams can wrap things up. The seeding is still to be determined, so there's so many permutations of how this can all work out, and a lot of teams still have to make their travel plans. It's a really interesting finish to the season here.
0: Yeah, and the Cubs, their travel plans go into the East Coast. I also just note really quickly the AL West, both teams, the two teams tied for the top of the AL West are both below 500. That's not fair, Eli.
1: It's not fair, and the Astros also hold the tiebreaker over the White Sox. So if you're a Sox fan, you're really rooting for the Astros to just stay in the division lead because you have that tiebreaker over the Rangers instead. So just keep them behind you, and you can wrap up that spot tonight.
0: I wonder the last time a team won the division with maybe a below 500 record. It hasn't happened yet, but the AL West could do that. Okay, thanks, Eli. Great job with sports today, buddy.
1: Thank you.
0: Okay, Karen Gertner is going to join us. She's a familiar voice on Let's Get Legal and a couple times here on Your Money Matters. I heard so many people complaining about the bill and the assessment that they got from Cook County, and this is what she does. She appeals these things, and she always says, even if you don't use her for your appeals, you should do something about it. So since David Hochberg was complaining about it so much to me, and rightfully so, he was hearing from insane assessments and valuations for garages that people have or a lot that's not used, like quadruple the rate than what you paid 3 years ago. We decided to get Karen Gertner on. So if you have any questions about appealing your property taxes, especially in Cook County, 312-981-7200. Karen Gertner will break it down after this.
2: Well, we're moving on.
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0: All right. Thank you very much to the many Blackhawks fans I saw on Monday who had kind words to say for me about that I've lost a little weight. They were all very nice. I caught a peek of my eye at the Jumbotron and I thought, oh yeah, I do look a lot better here this season, a little healthier out there. And that weigh-in that I just had at Dr. Balanandra's Transform RX Chicago was another good one. And some of the stats that you get, because this is a physician-led journey, it's not just here's your prescription in the mail, good luck. I go in every 4 weeks, we do a whole body scan, as you all know, and I've lost half of my belly fat from when I started 15 weeks ago. It's 16 weeks today, but my weigh-in was last week. But 15 weeks, a lot. That flew by. It was June the 3rd it had my first GLP-1 Zepbound. And since then, I've been going to the gym 5 or 6 days a week. A lot of that with the doctor-led journey of Dr. Nandra, reminding me about the protein, reminding me about which workouts to do. This is the way I wanted to do GLP-1s, under doctor supervision, and I'm loving it. I was apprehensive for a long time, but I found the right guy, and Dr. Balanandra and his team are great. A lot of great stuff happening, and you can take this wellness journey with me. I think I mentioned this yesterday. I had someone text in that went on this journey with me after hearing these commercials that we read and hearing from Dr. Nandra on the show. She's down 16 pounds in 7 weeks. So a lot of you are joining in, and you can do that too. You can find a lot of excuses. I did too for many years. I'm going to do it on my own. I'm going to figure this out. And then I never did. 844, the number 9, knew you, is what I

0: 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I've been hearing so much about people complaining about their property tax bills. I think a lot of them came in the mail. I know that they are late, and that's been a problem, but so is the number that pops out. Karen Gertner joining us, part of Gertner & Gertner. For 50 years, they've been helping people reduce what they pay in property taxes. Hey, Karen, I bet you're hearing a lot of the same thing as I am.
1: Hi, John. We've been very busy. A lot of complaining and well-deserved. I mean, yeah. Everyone's on the same page. Yeah.
0: So with the people that are complaining now, are they complaining because they see the actual number they're paying, which we know means that they may not be able to get that number fixed because it's already a dollar amount? Or are we in assessment period right now and people still have time to fix the bill before it comes? You see what I'm asking?
1: Yeah, I think there's still a lot of confusion. People are definitely shocked. We've got that second installment tax bill that's due on October 1st, and, you know, the North Suburbs was reassessed in 2025, and they're seeing the result of it. It's on this tax bill. So, unfortunately, there's not really much you can do to go backwards, minus some special cases, and you know, it's not too late, though, to do something about 2026.
0: Yeah, I think that's the message. If you were shocked and you're upset that maybe you can't do anything because either the assessment, you know, they send out the assessment, it's a bunch of numbers, Karen, that don't make a ton of sense. But when the dollar figure gets assigned to it, it makes your eyes pop out. Get on your mailing list, right, Karen? Or just get on board with you guys, and you will take care of reminding people when it's time to appeal, and you'll just do that appeal for them, right?
1: That's right. I mean, we'll take care of everything for you if you're signed up. You're not a client unless you're signed up. And even before then, if you're apprehensive, it's worth just a phone call to have a conversation to look at your property.
0: We're going to answer some questions after the break. The number 312-782-9222, correct?
1: That's correct.
0: 312-782-9222, Gertner and Gertner LTD.com. But what I left a long segment for Karen to answer your questions. So call in now, 312-981-7200, 312-981-7200, or send texts in, and we'll get Karen to answer them after traffic and weather. Kevin Goggin, how we doing out there?
2: 64 degrees, mostly cloudy currently at O'Hare. Dropping to a low in the upper 50s overnight. Mostly sunny tomorrow, a high of 66. Outbound Eden, still no trouble inbound. Take it about a half hour from Lake Cook. The outbound Kennedy to O'Hare, 35. Express will save you. Actually, Express are a little bit worse by 2 minutes now, right now. Inbound side taking 50. Outbound on the Ike to Wolf will take 26 minutes, 42 in the outbound. Stevenson to the Tri-State, 27. 25 inbound with delays to Harlem. Outbound on the Ryan, 22 down to 95th, 57 inbound just past I-80. You got a crash block in the right lane. Outbound on the Ford, earlier crash at 115th gone, 25 to 80-94. The Sabal Lake Shore Drive traffic still pretty heavy northbound with Cubs traffic from Grand up to Belmont, but getting better. I'm Kevin Goggin from the Chevy Drive Chicago Traffic Center.
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10: AI in focus on the world stage. I'm Blake Berman, host of The Hill on News Nation. World leaders and the nation's top lawmakers convening meetings to discuss the future of AI. In New York, leaders of some of the world's top AI companies expected to brief the UN Security Council as concerns about international security mount. And among Congress, Democratic lawmakers on the China Select Committee convening a virtual meeting to discuss AI.

0: U.S. and China potentially slowing down AI development. The Treasury Secretary, Scott Bessent, meeting with Chinese officials over the weekend, discussing the creation of a potential AI notification system between the superpowers. AI will also likely be a focus of Chinese President Xi Jinping's visit to Washington. Some of the top AI leaders expected to be in attendance for Thursday's state dinner. I'm Blake Berman, and this is the News Nation Political Minute.
1: 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Now, peace of mind, just a phone call away. Okay, let's talk about appealing our property taxes here in Cook County with Karen Gertner, the firm that you want to go with because they've been doing this for 50 years. This is all that they do. All right, Karen, we got some questions. You ready to take them?
2: I'm ready.
1: Okay, 847, a little confused. I had my assessment. I did an appeal. I got my bill. Do I have to wait a full 3 more years till that brand new assessment comes? Or can I appeal after I get the letter or some sort of letter next year? What, help us out with that one, Karen.
2: Sure. So you can appeal every single year. You receive your assessment notice in the mail every single year, but you are reassessed every 3 years. And when you receive that assessment notice, that begins the window. The clock starts ticking for your calendar for your township. So everything's focused on depending on what township you're in. So everyone has different dates.
1: Okay, but you don't have to wait 3 years. And in fact, even if you win an appeal, you could appeal the next year again.
2: That's right. I mean, nor should you wait. I would say about 95% of my residential clients file an appeal every single year.
1: Wow. I mean, that's, and I mean, you may not always get a huge result, but if you're appealing, at least you're leaving no stone unturned, right?
2: That's the point, really. I mean, you know, the data is always changing. So the comparables to your property, somebody that may be considered a comparable did get a reduction, and that opens up the window for you for next year.
1: Oh, interesting. Yeah, because you're right. The ground kind of shifts underneath us based on the success perhaps of other people doing that. And I would imagine you'll agree with this sentiment, Karen, that unless you're extremely undervalued, which I know you'll chat with people about and say, hey, maybe we don't rock the boat here. They'll come get you eventually, but let's not rock the boat. I mean, every other property owner in Cook County should appeal, right? Why not?
2: Right, exactly. I mean, and especially when there's firms like mine where we only make money if we save you money. So we have the same agenda, that is get you the lowest, have you pay the lowest in taxes as possible.
1: 708, why are assessments not tied to inflation or have circuit breakers in place so assessments can't double? Good question.
2: That's a good question. I don't know if that I'm the person to answer. That's maybe a legislative.
1: Come on, make some policy for us, Karen.
2: Yeah.
1: Let's go.
2: Right. Because
1: those are good ideas, certainly.
2: No, it's great ideas. I know, you know, there's other states that do have caps on increases. It shifts the burden, like Indiana, for instance, has something like that. Illinois, or in particular Cook County, does not have that. So unfortunately, it makes it difficult for the average homeowner to really budget from 1 year to the next, especially in a reassessment year.
1: I see some people calling in, and Iridian will take your call. We'll get you on with Karen Gertner here in a moment. 312, my neighbor has basically the same house and pays way less in taxes. Can I use his house in an appeal?
2: If the assessor considers that house actually in the, within the same classification. So we'd have to take a look at your property and the property next door. Something can look very similar, and for some reason, whether age or square footage, it's classified differently and then actually not considered a comparable property.
1: 773, I bought my house 2 years ago for less than the county says it's worth. Does that sale price help me, or do they already take that in consideration, Karen?
2: It absolutely helps you if it was a sale on the open market and there weren't any special conditions or factors. It wasn't a foreclosure, or you didn't buy it from your parents. That is supporting evidence of, especially within the last 3 years, that the county very much takes seriously and considers to reduce your assessment.
1: Okay, let's go to line one. Brian is on the phone. He's got a question for Karen. Hi, Brian. How are you?
3: Hi, I'm okay. My mother-in-law was on the house that me and my wife now have, and she passed away. So now we're refinancing the house. But now my mother-in-law's, the freeze has went away. So my taxes went from $1,500 a year to $6,500 a year.
1: Oh, my God, because freeze was gone.
3: Yes. So what can I do about that?
1: Oh, good question.
2: Sure.
1: Karen?
2: So for that freeze to have remained in place, you need to be 65 years or older and have a total gross household income of $65,000 a year or less. So it's likely that you lost it. Either you and your wife are too young, or you make too much money. And therefore basically the assessment kept increasing, but the equalized assessed value, because of that freeze, was staying in place. So you're getting calculated without that. So what you do want to double check is at least make sure that if you qualify for a homeowner exemption, make sure it's on that second installment tax bill that's due on October 1st. If you do qualify.
3: Say that again, please
2: sure,
3: repeat yourself.
2: I'm sorry. There's exemptions that are applicable that you may qualify for. So you want to make sure that it's on that tax bill that's due on October 1st. So if this is your primary residence, you may qualify for that. You do lose the senior freeze because you are not a spouse of the senior that owned the property, and there are income limitations.
1: But they could if they are seniors themselves, they could get on it, or they could just do the standard appeal just to lower what is there anyways, or at least have you guys look
2: absolutely
1: at it, right?
2: Yeah, yes, okay. Yes, there's a bunch of different things here. Unfortunately, it's hard to give a blanket statement
1: because
2: everyone's property is different. So.
1: Yeah, so Brian, write this number down, 312-782-9222. Call tomorrow and at least chat with Karen about that. That goes
2: for
1: everyone.
2: Yeah, give me a call, Brian. We'll take a deeper look, okay?
1: That's really good to do. That's very kind of you. The 312, my assessment went down, but my tax bill went up. I thought winning the appeal was lowering taxes. This is a common misconception.
2: Right. So every year our equalization factor and tax rates change. So even if your assessment went down or stayed the same, your tax rate may and usually does increase. So that's where you're seeing that change.
1: Okay. 773, I mean, still, I'm glad their assessment went down or they appealed it or whatever, because then it still saved them in the long run, even if the bill overall went up. But 773, we finished our basement a few years ago. If I appeal, am I basically inviting the county to notice it and raise my assessment? Do they go in the house and check the basement, Karen?
2: They don't go in the house to check your basement. They do, however, if you pulled a permit. That does sort of flag something in their system to know that you made an improvement to your property and likely an increase in value of market value. So
1: okay.
2: When you're pulling permits, it does notify them that there's an improvement.
1: Is there any downside to appealing every single year? I think we covered that. No, right?
2: No. I'm not if you're, you know, dealing with someone that can tell you that if you're under assessed, you want to stay away. But other than that, no.
1: Okay. 708 said the house next door sold for way more I ever thought it would. We've been hearing a lot of that lately. Is that going to make my taxes go up?
2: It might. They may not catch wind of it till you're reassessed. If it's also technically a comparable property, like we discussed, if it's classified as the same as yours, All there's different factors that apply, but technically the county is assessing properties based on your market value and what the market's really doing.
1: Right. And, you know, I mean, I'm not trying to give Cook County credit. I'm sure a lot of the increase is just, I mean, it is. The real estate value is going through the roof in Chicago year after year. So, actually, we're going to chat more about that with Dennis Rockin in the 7:30 half hour. Karen, we're out of time for today. 312-782-9222. 782-9222. 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And don't be a stranger. We'll talk soon, okay?
2: Thanks, John. Have a good night.
1: You too. More Your Money Matters after news from the Northwestern Medicine Newsroom next.
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1: I was home for like 45 minutes today, and I wanted to take David on a walk because it was nice and cool outside. 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
12: It's cloudy and 64 degrees at 7:01. 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Kennedy looking fairly busy on the inbound side. O'Hare to the burn, a 47-minute trip. Looks much better outbound. The burn to the big airport, 31 minutes on the inbound Ike. Slow between Wolf Road and Harlan. From Wolf to the old post office, a little bit over a half hour, and a pain point.